0: to win, but you also don't know at the same time, because anything can happen, and the race could be another chaotic day again, you know, with some weather. So I firmly believe in that, absolutely.
1: How do you prepare for Bathurst mentally?
0: I don't think you can. I think Sunday just is going to be there whether you like it or not. The best thing you can do is try and probably tune your car throughout the week and try and get it to be as fast as you can and qualify somewhere up the front. And Sunday's going to be there. It's going to roll around before you know it. And hopefully you've got a fast car and you can try and get the job done.
1: What is so special about Grove this year? Every time you roll out that car, 99.9% of the time, it's quick. And I keep hearing Grove saying, oh, we've got to find the window, got to find the window. It would appear for 99.9% of the season, Grove have got it right with you.
0: Yeah, look, our window seems to be out here at the moment, not that tiny little box you're trying to search for. So, yeah, honestly, I can't fault it this year. The car's been mega. Like you said, everywhere we've turned up, we've been really fast. And I think for us, you know, starting the weekends on a good note, having a fast car has really been helpful for the Saturday races, being really strong. And then the improvement throughout the weekend to then on Sunday to try and tune the balance to be even better has been really good. I can't fault it. It's been awesome. Guys have been doing a great job in the workshop, nailing the setups. So Bathurst is going to be a big test for us. It was probably our slowest track we went to last year, so it's going to be pretty tough in a couple of weeks.
1: Are you over missing out on the Sprint Cup? That would have hurt.
0: that was real bad. Yeah, just to have that happen at that time, and you know, now I would have told you before our mechanical faults have been faultless. You know, over my whole career, the team's done such.

0: completely disintegrating itself is pretty ironic, I guess you could say. So it was a tough one, but you know, I think we'd proven that we'd done all the work. We just didn't get the trophy, and yeah, luckily the real one's handed out at the end of the year.
1: And that's the crazy thing about how the system works now. Look at Brock last year. We don't want to hear tears. I don't want to see you in tears or anything like that, pal. But I mean, that's what happens, right? He was the most dominant driver last year. Doesn't get it done. Are you still a fan of this?
0: Yeah. I mean, it goes in its waves, right? Like we raced so hard throughout the year, and then it probably does taper off a little bit when you're at the front, knowing that you're going to get into the finals. Not for probably the two that can fight for the Sprint Cup. You know, we were pushing the whole way to try and get that. But if you're sort of third or fourth, you know, you probably relax a little bit because you know you're going to make the finals, and that's when the real racing starts. But yeah, look, it certainly provides a show, right? Like, we certainly see what we want in a sport, and we are in the entertainment business at the end of the day. So, you know, I think it's great for the sport. I think we've gotten a lot of new fans out of it. We've probably modernized our sport a little bit more. But it is tough as a driver because you just want it to be a straight championship. Like, we're leading at the moment, and it'd be nice to just try and, you know, have one simple task of just leading it the whole way. But unfortunately, it's not that easy, and you need to come down to the last race.
1: And you got to concentrate every weekend. I mean, 5 wins, 7 poles, 17 podiums. It can become familiar. Do you ever remind yourself not to get too much of a swagger on?
0: Oh, yeah, for sure. I mean, like, it only takes one practice session where you're P15 and you're humbled again, you know, like...

0: We've got a great package heading into the end of the year. But, you know, the next couple of weeks is going to be a big test for us just to see really how far we've come in 12 months. I think that was a real true challenge for us that we didn't manage to overcome in a weekend. But in saying that, there's been a lot of tracks we've been to, you know, this year that we've struggled at and, you know, we ended up winning at this year. So it's been a good turnaround.
1: Speaking with Scotty McLaughlin a few years ago, I said, what do you want to do? Do you want to win Bathurst or do you want the championship? And he hadn't won Bathurst then. He said, I want to win Bathurst. It's more important to him. Well, you've won Bathurst now, so the championship's the next. But do you have what's a more important sort of line on either of those?
0: Yeah, it's a good question, you know, because Bathurst is so iconic. I actually think I saw a quote this morning from Rock Feeney saying he feels like he's accomplished nothing in this sport because he hasn't won Bathurst yet. You know, and I feel like it is pretty true because every time you turn up at Bathurst, you're just hoping it's your year and you're just hoping that, you know, you can get it done and then it's like a weight of the world is off your shoulders because you just want that accolade, right? You really want that achievement. And it's hard because, you know, the longer you go on without getting it done, the more pressure each time, you know, you turn up to the track. So then the weekends get harder to execute. So it's like this horrible cycle of, you know, like going and turning up every year hoping it's going to be great. And then all of a sudden, you know, the mountain can say, nah, I'm going to make you wait another year. That's why I feel so lucky to be in the position I am, because being at my age, only being in the sport for so long, I feel pretty privileged to have put myself into that position and then, albeit for the circumstances to happen, you know, to win that. So I think Bathurst for us is, it's, you know, it's huge. But for me now, after getting Bathurst done, the championship is a much more rounded picture. It's not weak. It's not so much of a pure weekend base. You have to obviously perform, you know, the whole year. But that's definitely our focus now. But if I hadn't won Bathurst, I'd be focused on trying to win that in a couple of weeks. And not saying I'm not trying.

0: But yeah, it's tough because you really want to win it, and it's 161 laps of like, yeah, you can either make it happen or it can be over like that, you know. So it's why it's one of the hardest races to win in the world, because so much you have to go through, so many decisions made throughout the day to eventually get to the finish line first. So it's a pretty crazy thought, but yeah, that's why I feel so lucky to be in the position, you know, to kind of feel that relief come off your shoulders.
1: What's that feeling like, crossing the line knowing you've won the great race?
0: I can tell you, last year, from just how mentally draining that day was, and just going back through it and thinking through that, you know, I actually did the rewatch a week ago with Garth, and it was pretty, it gives you goosebumps every time you watch it back. But, you know, like, I don't know. For me, I think some people probably would have been more excited to win that. I think I was more relieved, if anything, you know, to know finally, you know, it's done. And then that day was finished, and as a team we'd won that. I think that was more special for me. You know, people have often said, you know, you look like you were a zombie after the race. I'm like, yeah, I was, because I was rooted that much, trying to focus on driving in those conditions. But yeah, the relief the weeks after, and even to this day, you know, feeling the weight off your shoulders, knowing that you've done it, is pretty crazy. It's a nice feeling to have, and I feel like, you know, now that I go there the next time, and for this year in a couple of weeks, you go there with a different view on it and you have a bit of a different perspective. Like, yeah, we've already conquered this once. It's certainly possible. I know, I understand that the mountain always chooses and it's going to be a different day each Sunday when it comes around. But yeah, I think for me, I'm a lot more content with what I've got, especially rolling up there. And I think, you know, I'm probably more on the bucket of it is what it is, and we'll just take what we can. And if that's a win, then that's great. But yeah, it's turning into more of a race like that rather than, yeah, I think you need a lot of luck.
1: Is GT looking with you and Will Davison, who's your co-driver this year, looking through it now and looking at places you can get faster with this Mustang?
0: Yeah, you know, he's always got his eye on the picture. You know, he's doing his commentary role really well, but yeah, he always tries and gives his 2 cents worth, which is always worth 2 cents because he's pretty good. Yeah, and I feel like it was pretty cool that we were able to do that last year, you know, and win that for him, and win his last one, you know, for him to win 6, you know, like, that's my one is rookie numbers, you know. It's pretty crazy, but to win 6 is just, yeah, absolutely unreal. So he was stoked, and I had a bit of a feeling that it was going to be his last one. I don't know, I was watching him throughout the weekend and I knew he was enjoying it a bit more, and maybe that helped us as well, I'm not sure. But yeah, pretty cool. He's always trying to give me tips, and yeah, hopefully he can give me a few more when we're up there in a couple of weeks.
1: Your teammate Kai Allen is having

0: we have that team aspect. I don't know how many other teams have that up and down the lane. I know Kai and I work really well together, and we always share everything we find, and talk about our driving very intensely and work together really well throughout the data and just feedback with the car. So I think that plays into some of our strengths. But for sure, you know, he's got every right to be in the position he is, because he's been doing really well. When the race comes, he always turns it on, and whether that's strategy or executing a race in general, he's really strong at that.
1: That was a really nice political answer, but each driver is a competitor and they want to beat the batshit out of the next driver, right? Even if it's their teammate. So for you, I mean, yes, nice, great teammate, love you, give him a hug, bro shake and all that, but you still want to beat him, right?
0: Yeah, absolutely. You want to beat everyone out there. Yeah, everyone out there is stopping you from trying to win, and winning is the best thing. So it's dog eat dog out there, especially with the racing is how it is now. It's pretty rough. You know, I was probably on the wrong end of it at the bend and feeding out a little bit more than I should have, but that's just how it is. Sometimes you have those days.
1: Actually, speaking of that, you've got an aggressive nature, which I love, and I think the fact that you're able to bash and barge a bit now is really important. But can we do something about your celebrations? Because you're a quietly spoken bloke, but I'm not seeing a lot of emotion coming out. We need to change this, bud. But if I see you do the two things up, the next time I see you, I'm going to have a knife and chop them off, because all you supercar drivers put the thumbs up. It's so, yeah, see, don't do that. It's so annoying. You're going to have to work.
0: I don't know why.
1: Oh, you got to look at your celebrations, mate.
0: Every time they interview me, I just go,
1: exactly. It's a Craig Lowndes thing.
0: You've actually probably brought that to the forefront of my mind, because I wasn't too worried about it, but now I might change it.
1: I want you to be worried about it. I want you to be worried about it. All right.
0: I've got more bigger problems. I've got to cure understeer or oversteer when the weekends come around. So that's my main focus.
1: You know, you still haven't answered the question: why is Grove going so well as a team? That was the first question I damn near asked you. What is it about this team right now with the Groves, and you and Kai, that's just working?
0: I think, okay, you can put it down to probably two or three points, right? The first point's probably it's Kai and I second year working a little bit better together, and pushing the team a bit more on the weekends with the car and car balance. The other one's probably the restructure we had at the start of the year with a couple of crew members leaving, and then we've had a little bit of a reshuffle, and yeah, we don't have as many personnel as we probably used to, but I think things are a lot clearer and probably a lot more simple now. And then the other one is probably just some of the software things that we're using as a team have probably gotten more advanced, and I think it's helping the guys make better decisions with what we want to do on the weekends, especially

0: you know, Tuesday is really the first day we have commitments, which is pretty crazy if you think about it.
1: Are you booze-free through the whole season?
0: I'm probably 95%, I'd say. I haven't had a drink since... I probably haven't had a drink for the last 4 months, I'd say, I reckon. Yeah.
2: You don't miss it, though, do you?
0: No, I don't miss it. I've never been much of a goer.
2: Yeah, but hang on. You won Bathurst. Were you a goer after Bathurst?
0: Yeah, that was a good night. I must say, probably Adelaide's the best celebrations. Like especially after the last couple of 500s. You know, last year was big. That was cool.
2: What's big? Is that like a 6 a.m. finish?
0: Yeah. However you want to picture it.
2: No, what you're saying is you can't remember.
0: More or less, yeah. That's probably what I'm trying to sound more.
2: Yeah, okay.
0: Nice
2: you want it. And you want to get off this call. I get it. I appreciate you.
0: No, I like talking to you.
2: I appreciate you. Well, you're going to have to talk to me if you win it again, all right? I've got to, you remember that you've been on the inside line before. You'll be on again if you win the damn thing again. All right, so the focus now, Bathurst, but really it's all about the championship, right? And is your head in the right place? Are you zoned in on that?
0: Head's always been in the right place. Head's been really good this whole year, really. Just been focused on what we've got to do and hit our marks. You know, this next couple of weeks, like I said, it's going to be a real test for us just in terms of car speed. And if we're fast at Bathurst, then, you know, I'm going to have huge confidence heading into the rest of the year because our package is completely versatile and it certainly can run at many different tracks. If we're struggling a little bit again, I think, you know, we're just going to try and work really hard throughout the week and focus on what we need to make it faster. But you're always praying you roll out good. And then there's three rounds left to go and three of the most important ones. So, hopefully we can stay clean and get to Adelaide because I really like Adelaide.
2: Okay, one, yeah, we know you do. 6 a.m. in the morning. Hey, just finally, Maddie. Hey, have you been asked to go into the race of champions?
0: No, not at this stage.
2: Do you want to?
0: I'd love to go on it, man. I'd love to do that. I've watched it forever as I can remember.
2: Sebastian Vettel, eh? Come on.
0: I know. I remember watching it last year and it's just absolute mega. The way, you know, you get in all those different cars and have a go. I feel like I'd love to challenge myself and give it a go. I feel like it'd be pretty cool.
2: Well, I've got the email of the promoters. Do you want me to email and say you're up for it?
0: Yeah. Can you give them a little heads up?
2: I will do that for you.
0: That would be awesome.
2: Come to Wellington, not the greatest place to spend time, but hey.
0: Wellington's awesome. I think Wellington's the best
2: right,
0: place
2: of course.
0: They could have had it. Yeah. I wouldn't have picked any other place.
2: Oh, I should have checked myself before I said that, shouldn't I? All right, mate. Appreciate the time. Right. Remember not to hang up too quickly because we're recording this to go on our socials and it'll have to upload. And I'm glad I haven't seen your thumbs. Appreciate the time, Matt Payne. We'll be following you all the way, bud.
0: Thanks, brother.
2: There you go, Matt Payne, defending Bathurst champion. No, didn't put the thumbs up. I can see that. We're recording this so you can get some relive this on our digital platform. And just one of the craziest blokes going around, one of the nicest blokes going around. But he does have to work on his celebration. So I'm just... Well, it's important, right? Because have you seen it before, Jacob? You know, 90% of they go, even the young ones are going, yeah, they put a thumb up. Craig Lowndes always puts two thumbs up. And this cheesy smile goes, yeah, hey. And it's so bloody annoying. I know he has more important things to worry about, as he said, but it's so annoying. Give me something. Just say, yeah, thanks, great, love it, move on. But these thumbs, I don't know what it's about the thumbs. It's bloody annoying. Anywho, 124. If you've got some thoughts on who wins Bathurst this year, 0800 1508. That's 0800 1508 11. Mikey says, looking forward to Matt racing at Bathurst. Yeah, but surely there's no way they could top last year's race. Easily the greatest I've ever seen. Full of drama with a capital D, says Mikey. Well, if you want to buy in on that, 8833 or 0800 1508 11.
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11: Yeah, it's 1:29 here on Sport Nation Monday afternoons with Stephen McIver in for Staffy. Back tomorrow with the mighty Jakob. We like to call him Jacob. Just a reminder, that interview I did with Matt Payne, defending Bathurst champion, will be up on digital in short order. One of the good guys, one of the really good, and young too. The reason I said Wellington is because he's a Wellingtonian. I think it's just...
12: Oh, is he? Okay.
11: Yeah, I think I upset him a little bit.
12: I was wondering that because Savannah, who kindly set up the interview, works here, obviously, occasionally alongside
11: big petrol
12: me.
11: Head. Massive petrol head.
12: Yeah, massive fan of motorsport. She was saying that Matt used to live in Pukekohe. Maybe that was just a career move. Not sure. But I was going
11: to
12: actually...
11: Let me check while you're talking to me.
12: Okay. I was actually going to take the proverbial out of you, Stephen, because you're asking Matt about the race of champions in Wellington.
11: Yeah,
12: and I was maybe you're trying to jump on Matt Payne's ticket to get a gig down there as well.
11: No, I'm working on it myself, pal.
12: Well, yeah.
11: trying to get that ticket as well. Don't
12: anyway.
11: Worry.
12: Anyway.

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1: It is.
0: Believe it or not. So,
1: massive weekend, early January.
0: Yeah, I just think it was a tough place. It's a tough place to go in a busy season, right? January 7th through 9. So, yeah, anywho.
1: Yeah, anyway.
0: It is. Anyways. Oh, he's an Aucklander. Oh, there you go.
1: On the motorsport theme, Liam Lawson this weekend at the Azerbaijan Grand Prix.
0: Yeah, the one just gone.
1: Yeah. Russell won. I think he got pole, finished first. Just,
0: yeah, and only won by like 0.2 of a second for Max.
1: One of the closest finishes of the year.
0: It's great.
1: Unfortunately, Max 2 and then Lynn Blood. Hajar 3. Puts a bit of a
0: that's
1: on Lawson. Anyway,
0: no, it's not. It's not. Different car, man.
1: Okay.
0: Don't read too much into that.
1: But on Lawson, he was taken out by Lynn Blood.
0: Arvid.
1: That bloody Arvid.
0: And
1: then he confronted Liam post race when Liam was in the mixer area talking to press.
2: But sucks for a car race. Sorry. I haven't seen it, bro. But
3: did you go down the middle or?
2: Mate, it was just not composed, mate.
1: And then they slowly drifted away from the mic, so we couldn't pick up the audio of them.
0: And then if you go onto Visa Cash App Racing Instagram page, there's Arvid walking down in his jeans, all really relaxed, saying, "Oh, I'll be really bad," and again playing the game. I mean, Arvid Lindblad is a very talented racer. Remember, he came here and won the series, the Repco Next Gen series, a couple of years back, and did super well. And an interesting character. Interesting character, but a nice kid, can race, doesn't like not winning. We saw a couple of that on occasion, a couple of that how he sort of behaved, but his mother stepped in and sorted him out very, very quickly. They're all business, but I think, you know, you get to the F1, the rules change again, and you toe the line and you do what you're told by those that are running the ship, you know. So disappointing for Liam, but because both Alpine's Gasly and Colapinto who caused the basically the start of the incident, they're now something like 15 points ahead to secure fifth position, which means multiple millions of dollars if they finish that way. So that's pretty cool.
1: Yeah, Red Bull, Racing Bulls, I should say.
0: Yeah.
1: They haven't committed to drivers for next year. They're one of the few teams that haven't. Like,
0: he'll be fine.
1: Yeah, okay.
0: I think he's fine. I think Toslov, whatever his love is, since they said he was going to potentially go to them, they've used the wording what his program will be next year. They're talking about putting him into Super Formula in Japan. He might replace Yuki as the reserve driver. Yuki, there's talk that Yuki might go to IndyCar.
1: Yep.
0: Which I think would be a great move for Yuki, who has also raced in New Zealand. Met him, lovely kid. But Liam, I think on Liam's performances, they would be stupid. The problem Liam has is Racing Bulls is a development team. Now, that was his 50th F1 race, but further along from development. If it was me and Liam, I'd have my management. He has a proper management team now. I'd be going to Audi. And looking at what Audi have got to offer, even at a stretch, because they've had such a poo season, Aston Martin, because they'll get better, you know. But I think Bortoleto and the Hulk, you know, can you get rid of the Hulk? He's a veteran driver, still driving better than Bortoleto. Bortoleto's okay, so I think that's Williams is the other one. But again, they haven't progressed from last season, and they've gone backwards. And they're both renewed, so you're a bit screwed there. And I don't think he'll want to go be a reserve driver. But if it means staying in the field, so to speak, you'd take it. I would be desperately disappointed for him if they drop him, and he's got nowhere to go. And that's up to his management team to sort out. So we don't know. I was told that this month, September was the month, reliably told, this month was the decision month, and we would know whether Liam would be staying at Racing Bulls. My indication was he would be. And it was a very, very good source close to Liam. So we'll wait and see.
1: Yeah, staying in F1's probably the most important thing for his career. Because we've seen Pierre Gasly and Alex Albon stay in that second team for Red Bull for a few years, you know, and Liam's following suit, and they've got established F1 careers at this point as well. So
0: yeah, they could loan him out.

0: and they could hold his contract. And like, I mean, you've got to think, Red Bull have invested millions in him. So it must be pretty brutal if they decide, not going to work out. When for me, it has worked out for him. So he just wants to be there, man.
1: Yeah. Moving on to the AFL Grand Final. I know you kept a keen eye on that on Saturday afternoon. Brisbane Lions Lions coach Chris Fagan, he's going down in folklore because he's won a 3-peat and he's a legendary coach, legendary man. Here's him post-match, and there's a bit of interesting inside info coming out. I don't know if you know about Wharfie time, Stephen.
0: That was the call, wasn't it?
1: Yes, call to action for the Fremantle Dockers fans. They basically play the start of Hell's Bells and then all the fans ignite. This came after a few Fremantle goals and then the Lions came back.
0: It's amazing.
1: They used it to their advantage. Anyway, Chris Fagan was asked about it post-match, about Wharfie time.
2: Today was one of those days.
3: What has become a part of coaching legend is the meeting yesterday when you played Wharfie time and told the boys, when this comes on, it means go and win it for us. Where did that idea come from?
2: I'm not taking the credit for that. Dale Morris mentioned it to me yesterday, and he actually had a recording of it. And I played it at the meeting because we hadn't heard it before, because we've not played Freo when they've played it.
1: It's one of the great moments in modern sport, you know. One of the great innovations, I feel like, as well. Like, how do you? What's your

0: Kiwis when he was in charge of the Kiwis. He just couldn't relate that to the NRL team when he had a chance to coach them. And he freely admits, when I spoke to him when he didn't have the job anymore, that he just didn't work. And he was upset, and he probably in a different scenario would have made a great coach in the NRL, but he did plenty when it was with Leeds and won plenty at Leeds. But yeah, how would you motivate a team?
1: Yeah,
0: well, you have to ask the question, right? And because you have to know each individual.

the collective approach, which, you know, is just another flash way of saying we're a team. We play as a team, we think as a team, we behave as a team. Anytime we talk to the media, we are a team. Yada, yada, yada, yada. You know, not a lot changes. It's just how you get them up, particularly in a situation where your back gets against all. Think about

0: And Sandon Smith took that quick tap and that intercept to score a second try. Here's Justin Holbrook.
1: No, and I obviously wanted to thank him. So I sort of ran around the field and it was so special. You know, like to... We want to make our community proud of Hunter Region, and for the boys to deliver that performance is, it's just awesome. And, yeah, it was so good

0: quite good.
1: Defensively, they weren't able to convert.
0: Yeah, I mean,
1: but attacking wise, they could score points, which is something that you couldn't say of the Gold Coast Titans the last couple of years.
0: Well, yeah. Apologies. I think
1: it's all right.
0: Did I just drop an F bomb accidentally? I didn't mean it. Like I meant to say far out. Oh dear. Well, I'm in trouble now. There you go. Let's just go to a call. Hey, John, how are you?
2: Hey, gentlemen, how's it going? Good.
0: What's up, mate?
2: Hey, I just want to talk quickly on last night's, or the two games that happened last night. The Knights, I can't rave on enough about Kalyn Ponga and his influence, and probably you so as well, being an ex-rugby league commentator. His influence on the Kiwis coming up to this World Cup, mate, it's going to be massive, don't you think?
0: I mean, success breeds success. And I know this Kiwis side will be strong, but again, you know, we look at Nathan Cleary going out and we probably won't see Isaiah Yeo, you probably won't see Dylan Edwards. And you ask the question, how strong will the Australians be? Well, I always look at them and go, they'll find someone to fill. I mean, from the halfback position, they've already got Moses. You've also got Sam Walker, who's in a grand final. I think for me, when I look at losses for the Wallabies right now, I think Isaiah Yeo can be potentially the biggest loss, because you can always bring Teddy back, can't you, at fullback, and play fullback. But I do wonder whether Yeo is a bigger loss, because the amount of time with the Penrith Panthers he touches the ball and is always involved.
2: Oh, definitely. And we know, you know, Australia from the last three World Cups, they're going to have a good side and still be the favourites. So the Kiwis are playing them in, what, 3 weeks' time?
0: October 15, yeah, first game of the Cup.
2: And then the next day, the All Blacks are playing the Wallabies just down the road, mate.
0: Well, how good is that,
2: Sydney
0: then?
2: Sydney as well.
0: How good is that? It's an oval ball fest for lovers of the oval ball. Do you think the Kiwis get up and beat the Kangaroos?
2: Yep. I'm saying it now with the team that we have, and if all our players are fit, I think so. I think if the Knights have any chance, Kalyn Ponga has to be the man of the match.
0: Completely, yeah. His influence going forward, you are on the money. Appreciate the call, buddy. It's 1:43 here on Afternoons.
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8: 1:47 with Stephen McIver. Time to just check in on what the TAB is doing. Just a reminder, there's like 214 markets on the Roosters and the Knights grand final. So just to win the match, Roosters 144 and the Newcastle Knights at $2.80. But there's all sorts of things you could have a crack. I actually think the Clive Churchill medal is the one when our mate John, was it just John that just called through and he says Kalyn Ponga should be a favourite to win that. Well, actually, it's Sam Walker is the favourite at 450. James Tedesco, the vet, is at 7. And so Daly, Cherry Evans and Kalyn Ponga are both at $8. And I find, so I'm gonna throw this one out here, right? A pure roughie, but built on form. Mark Nawonga Nitawasi. Did I get that right? Nawonga.
9: So close.
8: Nawonga Nitawasi. $17 to win the Clive Churchill. Did I do it wrong again?
9: No, you got it.
8: Thank you.
9: I'm just going to say yes from now on.
8: No, don't be like that.
9: Just so you don't repeat it.
8: At $17, because normally you see playmakers or someone that stands out doing the job. So I'm saying Marky Mark at $17. Throw a bit of cash that way. But favourite, red-hot favourite, is Sam Walker. To think only 4 or 5 weeks ago, it'll be 5 or 6 weeks ago when he plays that grand final, he had that high syndesmosis injury. So that's me. That's the TAB odds on the Clive Churchill medal. But 200-something markets, check it out and have a bit of fun with it. And remember to bet responsibly. TAB is R18. It's 149.
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6: 1:53 with Stephen McIver and Jacob in the house. Coming your way after 2 o'clock, we'll do the Monday mop-up with Aidan McLaughlin and Graham Beasley. Also, one kick at a time, give you some things that happened over the weekend that you might not have heard. South Africa didn't start anyone from their front row on the weekend. When they came on, they killed the scrum, got a penalty try from a scrum. That's when they're

0: All Blacks.
1: Okay.
0: Same exact thing happened.
1: Okay. You like the Wallabies, don't you? You definitely like the Wallabies.
0: I do.
1: I love the line you said, they look more efficient. Where do they look efficient, Jacob?
0: In the set piece, in that area. I mean, that is the counterpoint to what I'm saying, is that they play their starting front row off the bench like they did against the All Blacks. Mm-hmm. So that's a tactic that works for the box, I suppose, going forward.
1: Well, Tristan, I think, agrees with you, sort of. He goes, I watched the Wallabies against the Springboks, Stephen, and I'm concerned with all the deficiencies the ABs had against South Africa. The Wallabies turned that into their strengths. Their 6, 7, and 8 look better and more destructive than ours as a quote-unquote trio.
0: I agree.
1: Ooh.
0: I agree. Harry Wilson, Rob Valentini, and Fraser McWright, they don't have that much depth. A couple of players that they could fill in, Carlo Tozzano and Joe Bryles of the world. But, yeah, those are the clear starters for mine, and they rival any loose forward trio going around at the moment. I wonder, come in the World Cup, you know, the All Blacks, to get on the other side of the draw, could drop a game and dodge the Springboks at the quarterfinal stage. Could we see the Wallabies upset the Springboks if that was to happen?
1: I would love the Wallabies to be stronger. Wouldn't you?
0: Yeah, definitely. We need them to be stronger.
1: Otherwise, it just gets a bit boring.
0: Well, yeah.
1: Completely, right?
0: Yeah, I mean, this result is the best build-up for the Bledisloe Cup in 2 weeks' time.
1: I wonder if
0: it's the best build-up that you can possibly ask for.
1: Yeah, you'd love to dig deep and say, Les Kiss has come in. What is he doing differently than maybe Schmidt didn't do?
0: Well, Schmidt...
1: Little things, right?
0: Schmidt had a massive task on his hands. I mean, Les Kiss is just following on from that. So, laid the foundation to Schmidt. Kiss might be just putting the polish on it, finishing touches.
1: Maybe he plays the song Kiss by Prince in their meetings to get some going. Okay,
0: let's hope not.
1: Move on. Coming your way after 2 o'clock. You don't know what you're missing. Coming your way after 2 o'clock on Sport Nation Afternoons. The Monday mop-up, not too far away. So keep it right here.

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1: By the way, there was a lot of talk last week about the cost of women's rugby in the New Zealand rugby landscape. 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

0: Just gone 2 o'clock here on Sport Nation's Afternoon with Stephen McIver. It's time to do the Monday mop up.
1: The Monday mop up panel.
0: Yeah, that's what it is. You said do a time check and straight to the Monday mop up.
2: I expected a bit more, like, you know.
0: Hey, okay, you've just here got we go, two folks. Bits of bread. Great weekend. No, here's no the middle. Monday mop up with Aidan and Graham. Good afternoon, gentlemen. How are you?
3: I'm okay, Stephen. Yourself?
0: Oh, well, I'm just going to fire up my poker up my ass to do my job properly. So there you go. How are we, Gents? You good?
4: Afternoon, Gents. Yeah.
0: Oh, who said yeah? Was that you, Aidan? Is that you just said yeah, Aidan?
4: It was.
0: Okay, you can just raise your game too now, okay, because I've been told to raise my game. Hey, did you guys just see the headline I just noticed, and it's probably been out there for an hour or so, Beauden Barrett being released from the All Blacks camp to pay NPC for Taranaki. What do you read into it? Anyone goes first?
3: It'll be interesting to see. I mean, they've got Jacobs, haven't they? So he'll play at 15. I mean, I think it's great, all these All Blacks coming back. Now, so does that mean that he's not going to be part of the Bledisloe team?
0: Well, I was throwing that one out for you guys to figure it out for yourselves. What do you think?
3: Yeah, it does sound like that, doesn't it?
0: Aidan?
4: Yeah, I tend to agree. I was at McLean Park yesterday and they didn't even need an extra All Black there. But, I think, look, if they've got to cut down numbers from the tour to South Africa, Beauden Barrett does seem like a pretty obvious one to leave out, unfortunately, for him.
0: Okay, well, just what

0: It is. I mean, I think we're all aware that, you know, he's on the back end, so I don't think it comes as any surprise. Let's talk about some cool things that happened over the weekend. Graham, I'll start with you. That Counties win, I mean, came out of nowhere, but you got to give it to young Alatima and his very cool head when it came to kicking goals.
1: Very good goal kicking under pressure there, and you're right. I thought that Sandy Farr would win that by sort of over 20 points. Now, all I'll say, and Aidan won't agree with this, all I'll say to Counties Manukau is make sure you win this weekend. We don't want the Shield going back to Hawke's Bay and getting broken.
0: Oh, now that's just petty. Just petty. Aidan, thoughts?
2: Well, it is petty, Stephen. I try to rise above that sort of stuff. But unfortunately, you know, I know Graham well. I know this is the kind of tactic he'll throw at me. But look, Hawke's Bay are on a bad run, right? Yeah. So if Counties are going to take them at home, it's going to be this weekend. So the big question for Hawke's Bay is, can they turn things around and get back to some sort of form like they showed for the first 6 weeks? Because at the moment, Counties will take them. Simple as that.
0: Yeah, you know what I love about this, and we've talked about this and tried to

0: get people into this is I love the fact that we're talking about the NPC, it seems from where I sit, with a lot more passion. I mean, I had spoken Aidan to a lot of regional coaches, you know, Heartland coaches, and they all talk to me about how important community is to the game, and nothing else matters. How important is that going forward? Because as we both all know, there's this reset going on at NZR. Aidan?
1: Yeah, well, as someone who lives outside of the main centres, to me, it's always been really important. I just think that the people, I speak from a Hawke's Bay perspective, the people in Hawke's Bay are extremely passionate about it. The levels of sponsorship that the rugby union get associated to the team are extraordinary every year. And, you know, I think a couple of weeks ago we had about 6,000 through the gates. I think it was maybe a little bit less yesterday, start of the school holidays, etc., so people are away. It's huge, and I think it's just great this year that, you know, there's that extra exposure on free-to-air TV. Every game's free-to-air. I know the Saturday night games are featured on TVNZ1. So, I think probably for a long time there's been a real hardcore of NPC support.

0: They're getting more exposure to it, and of course the number is going to be great. Where do you sit on this community feel, Graham?
1: Well, I'm from Wellington, so I'm probably not the best person to ask. It has just been an absolute train wreck this year. Started off with picking players from outside the region who weren't necessarily better than the ones from the region. So it just lost a lot of its

0: That's why they play there. Are you feeling the love, both of you, for the NPC and feeling good about rugby in general, Graham?
1: Yeah, I am actually. If you put the Wellington performances to one side, it's been really good seeing Northland do so well. You know, Southland have had some good wins. North Harbour are up there. So it's got quite a different feel to it. Inevitably, Canterbury are rising to the top, but hopefully one of those other sides that I mentioned can get over them in the playoff games. And, of course, hasn't been a great year for Auckland either.
0: Aidan?
2: Yeah, I'm feeling pretty positive about rugby in general, to be honest, Stephen. You know, I enjoyed the recent tour to South Africa, albeit the test match results and the series was lost. I've been to a couple of Flower Power Cup games this year. I enjoyed Super Rugby. But there is, you know, so I'm feeling positive about things on the pitch. It is just unfortunate that there is this reality of this financial disaster looming. It drags things down a little bit when really all we want to kind of do is enjoy what's on the field.
0: Well, I get the impression that Steve Lancaster, the CEO of NZ, I was trying to be as transparent as possible. And he did make that statement last week that, you know, this projected $66 million loss was across something like five seasons. But, and if they didn't

0: through to 2031. So I think everyone's been impressed with what he's done with the Blues and with Auckland, and he really did step up when he got to South Africa, and it was unfortunate about that injury, but I think that's a great signing to get, you know, I think it's a four-year extension technically, because I think he was there until 2027, but yeah, just great work by New Zealand Rugby, I think, there.
1: Okay, so we've ended with a positive on our rugby check, because let's leave it there, because I think it's important we end on a positive. Let's talk about rugby league, because you know I love it, and I think anyone, regardless of what sport you follow, you couldn't not be feeling good after that second half result, Aidan, by the Newcastle Knights with 12-0. And it was, again, one of those pure sport moments.
0: I was. And we talked earlier about Counties Manukau. I think they were a $9 shot to beat Northland or something. I dread to think what the Knights were at halftime in that game yesterday. I mean, you just couldn't see it happening, could you? But strange things happen in sport. And, you know, we do see in some sports where, you know, if you go a man down or a woman down, it can really galvanise things and strange things happen. But I don't think any of us could really, even with the injury to Nathan Cleary, the fact they were down to 12, just could not see it happening. But it was a real feel-good moment, I think.
1: What did you like about it?
0: I loved the defence. I just loved how there was just this attitude in defence, and they were never going to

0: and final of the AFL against the good old Wharfies from Fremantle Dockers. Yeah, that was bonkers, right, Aidan?
1: Yeah, look, I'll be honest, I don't watch AFL week in, week out, but me I try and make a point of watching the grand final, and I did watch most of it the other day, and I sat down with kind of that 4 or 5 minutes to go, and I think there might have even been a commentator's curse in there. They started talking a little bit earlier about Fremantle winning, and then suddenly it just turned around, and I guess, you know, in a sport where you get 6 points for one scoring action, you get 1 point for another, it can happen pretty quickly. You know, I'm a fan of Gaelic football, and that's kind of a 3-1 points differential, so that doesn't change quite as quickly. But yeah, suddenly you get on this roll, people get nervous, there's 100,000 people there, you haven't been in that position before, they're on for a three-peat, and just the flow just started to go, and in the end you couldn't really see anyone but them winning with kind of 2 minutes to go.
0: Well, it was quite the spectacle, I really enjoyed it. It was a blink or you'll miss it moment, that last 5 minutes, Graham. I couldn't believe it myself, going, hang on, they've got one, blink, they had two, and within a moment they were ahead.
2: And Fremantle should have been further ahead than 17 as well. You know, starting to miss from pretty much out front. It would have been a pretty

Well, it is interesting how much difference having a Kiwi involved in it makes. And also on the back of the Netflix documentary, I think it's far more in the mainstream now than it was 5 years ago. Mm-hmm. And I think those two probably equally are the reasons for that. I have to say, that call from Baku was really, really picturesque, wasn't it?

0: time, as always, on a Monday here on Sport Nation. Prediction, Knights or Roosters? Aiden, you first.
1: Oh, I hate myself for this, but Roosters.
0: Okay, Graham?
2: Yeah, I think probably the Roosters as well. The Knights may well have played their final.
0: That makes...
2: certainly the Hearts is not.
0: That makes three of us, Roosters all the way. Thank you, gentlemen. I appreciate your time. It's 2:20 on Sport Nation on a Monday.
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0: little reminder of what happened over the weekend and give you a little bit of feedback from those that are involved in it. Would that be a fair assumption?
1: Yeah, it's just an interesting way of putting it.
0: Okay.
1: Self-remind.
0: All right, well, here, let's get going, shall we? England defeat the Black Ferns 26-19, but young Amy Duplessis came up with a special.
2: Duplessis, this time she puts it on the toe. And that's a good clearing kick from Duplessis. It's going to sit here chasing herself. Amy Duplessis, what an individual bit of brilliance!
0: It was an individual piece of brilliance, beautifully caught by my old mate Ricky Swinnell. The Wallabies defeated South Africa in Perth. There would have been a large South African fan contingent in WA. Final score here, 42-38. Just to remember, the Wallabies were down to 11 men, but they got the job done.
3: Oh, that's an obstruction call!
0: This they will do it, but will they be talking like that after the first Bledisloe Cup? We don't know. Although Jacob thinks, he's very wise, our Jacob. He thinks that maybe the Wallabies are going to bring
1: Stop saying it like that, man. That's why I'm laughing.
0: He thinks the Wallabies are going to bring something just a little bit different to the All Blacks. You're not being very confident about your team, are you?
1: I mean
0: efficiency. Let's just talk about efficiency.
1: Great
0: That's
1: record
0: your
1: behind
0: word of
1: them,
0: the day.
1: Though.
0: Hey.
1: Efficiencies. Efficiency. I mean, great. I was just saying, great record behind the All Blacks. History's on their side. So,
0: oh, nice cliche. We're going to hear that a million times, aren't we?
1: We are.
0: And all the
1: talk topic. We might bring it out tomorrow.
0: Yeah, no.
1: This is the Eden Park.
0: Yeah, exactly. Yeah. I haven't been beaten there since 440 times, and it's such a low hanging fruit line to use. Boring, but cool footy when it's played well. NPC Thursday, Tasman defeat Bay of Plenty 45-26. On Friday, Manawatu defeat Auckland 40-34.
3: Still just inside their own half. Manawatu asking for the penalty and they win it.
0: Okay. Happy days if you're one of those bucketheads. Also on Saturday, Counties Manukau. Poor old Northland. I was up there for a boxing event a couple of weeks ago and they had one of their former players in the boxing ring, and all they would go was blue, which is their call. Didn't help them against Counties, though.
2: Tackle after tackle after tackle. The era has come. And for just the second time in their history, Counties Manukau have won the Rand Furley Shield.
0: Last time, 2013. Good on them. Canterbury defeats Southland 34-21. And this North Harbour side, which I am aware is made up of a lot of club players, so not a lot of, you know, flash players in there, defeat Otago 32-21.
4: Gordon tried to get some momentum into the run, and Collis pop over the top has been kicked away. Nimitz File gets the bounce. That's going to be a try against the run of play.
0: Wasn't enough, though. Final score, 32-21. NPC Sunday, Waikato defeat Wellington, 34-10. They could be downtrod. They could be absolutely downtrod this year, Wellington. Did I say that enough? Downtrod. Donut. No wins. And they must be feeling tough about that. And fair play, too. And Taranaki absolutely whomped Hawke's Bay. Actually thumped them 50-14. Heartland Championship. Now, I spoke to the coaches of this first game here, North Otago and Horowhenua Kapiti. Horowhenua didn't get the win. North Otago got the win, 35-31. I think they got a bonus point, but it's not enough. I just don't think it's enough. They were both sitting in what we defined was third equal, but we don't think it's going to be enough to actually have a crack at it. King Country defeat Buller 57-12. Poverty Bay defeat East Coast 69-43. Wairarapa Upper Bush defeat Whanganui 37-25. Mid Canterbury defeat West Coast 34-5. And Thames Valley, 1 point win over South Canterbury 43-42. Good old Swampies, eh? FPC Farah Palmer Cup on Friday. Manawatu defeat Auckland 41-36. In extra time, hey, Saturday, three matches played in the FPC. Northland defeat Hawke's Bay 39-5. Otago defeat North Harbour 39-5. Who would have thought that? I wonder what the odds on those two games have the same score. And Canterbury defeat Waikato 50-14. The FPC Sunday game. Wellington defeat Tasman.

0: 53-14, and Counties defeated the Bay of Plenty 25 to the Donut. Now, league. Well, we've talked about league all afternoon in many ways. The Friday prelim final, the Roosters defeat the Dolphins 36-20. And those majority of those points for the Dolphins came at the back end. The Roosters just so strong, so strong, so strong. And Marky Mark, I still think at $17 is a good bet for the Clive Churchill medal, because he did what he does, as he always does.
1: Now on for Katoa. Some bodies in motion. Nikarima. Out it goes to Fudwick. Luongavita Wase's away. Only Nikarima is close to it. But look at the hammer coming across. Surely he won't get him. Mark Luongavita Wase gives us another magic moment.
0: You know, the interesting thing about that one, Jacob, is that, you know, the hammer didn't do much. You know, he didn't do much. Against the Warriors, he did a little bit, came in late into the piece, but wasn't as dominant in the last two matches for the Dolphins as you would expect him to be.
2: That's the way he plays. He just pops up when they're, you know, he's like a Latrell Mitchell. He's a luxury player at fullback. He's not a workhorse like Edwards or Chance, Nickel Corkstar.
0: See the Roosters, the South Sydney Rabbitohs are letting Latrell Mitchell go to market, and the Perth Bears are—they're talking what $1.7 million, 300 of that probably on third-party options.
2: Yeah, probably.
0: Yeah, would you go to Perth? Well, it's apparently a very nice place. I got friends living in Perth; they love it.
2: Yeah, you know, it's an interesting. Yeah, I'd we'll see. He would be a great signing for Perth, but I couldn't see it happening personally.
0: Well, the question that hangs over Latrell Mitchell's head is that he hasn't completed a full season for about 3 years. So the injury issue is a major thing for him. And do you pay $1.4, $1.7 million for someone who you might not guarantee can play a whole season?
2: Yeah.
0: Me, I wouldn't, but massive draw card.
2: Yeah, definitely. I mean, he's the kind of marquee guy that you can hang your hat on. Comes up with special moments, but I actually don't mind the Perth Bears roster as it's currently constructed.
0: Yeah, I haven't seen a lot of it, to be fair, because Perth just doesn't really excite me.
2: Yeah, they're all sort of like, you know, it's how the Dolphins started their franchise, picking up sort of second stringers or...
0: But they were smart.
2: Not stars.
0: They did pick up... I think the difference was they picked up some really good forwards.
2: Yeah.
0: They knew that were good seasoned
2: first-grade
0: forwards. Yeah?
2: Yeah.
0: And I think that made a huge difference. And then, of course, Isaiah Katoa. No one would have thought. He's only 22, my goodness sake. He's captaining their side to a prelim final. And he got injured early prelim as well.
2: He was playing on one leg.
0: Yeah. Anywho, and we've talked about this one ad finitum, not ad nauseum, just ad finitum. Knights beating the Panthers yesterday, 22-14 in a cracker. Sandon Smith was the man.
3: It is Sam! Sandon Smith racing off towards the grand final! All stops chased down by Tom! Newcastle! Fairy tales are real!
0: Yeah, fairy tales are real, Vossi, and that was an absolute crack. I thought his call yesterday was one of the best I've heard in a long, long time, because he captured the emotion of the occasion, and
2: it's a shame we won't hear from him on grand final day. Because Nine have the rights.
0: Nine have the exclusive live rights, don't they?
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0: If you tune in. Where are we taking that from? Who's calling it? Is that coming from our friends across the ditch?
2: Across the ditch, yes.
0: Fantastic.
2: Correct. 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
0: Okay, happy days. In reference to that Newcastle game, is that Kiwis international Phoenix Crossan has been referred directly to the NRL judiciary for the hip drop on Nathan Cleary. And when you're referred straight away, you're in a pile of poop.
2: Yeah,
0: and I just do not think tomorrow he will survive.
2: Yeah.
0: I'd love to know. And this is the interesting thing. Because of who it was, I wonder whether mentally some of the judiciary go, you've taken one of the big names out of the game and potentially the World Cup. And no one will ever admit it. We know that.
2: Well, he's out of the World Cup. He'll play round one next year by all accounts, it does complicate things, the fact that it was a compound fracture. The last player to do it, get straight referral to judiciary, was Ryan Couchman earlier in the year, young Dragons forward.
0: Yep.
2: And he got suspended for 4 games.
0: Yeah, okay. So.
2: And it was a hip drop tackle on Jermaine Hopgood, and Hopgood tore his ACL in the tackle, so similar thing could happen to Crossland.
0: are we seeing, we're not

0: I know it's a crazy weekend, and we talked about all those injuries that the other Penrith players got. You know, the PCL for Dylan Edwards and the blown pec by Isaiah. Yo, are we seeing more injuries this year because of the way the six again rule now? Because there's so much more, and the pace has picked up, so it's continuous, and the hits are so hard.
1: Yeah, my personal anecdote is that there's a correlation between that. It'll be interesting to see if the NRL changed the rules in the off-season. I don't think it's really worked, them extending the six-again line from the 20-metre from, like, what was previously the 40-metre, their own 40-metre. Now it's the 20-metre in their own half. I don't think it's really improved the game. I could see that being reversed.
0: You know, Jacob, the interesting thing for me was getting used to larger score lines. And I was wondering whether that would turn people off, because it started to feel like Super League.
1: It did at the start of the year.
0: Yeah, right, it did, huh?
1: Definitely, yeah.
0: But now 100%. For you?
1: I mean, they've stopped giving so many six agains away. I mean, it conveniently happened after Origin time, when we know the game's officiated differently at Origin level. Same at finals level. The same will happen at the World Cup. Obviously, that's under different rule set itself, because ARL do the NRL rules, and yeah, it's different at rugby league. But you know, point stands. I don't know, like, the point I'm trying to make is, like, I don't know if it's improved the game. The rules that they tried to change at the start of the year.
0: I think it's put defence on notice. Which was why yesterday was so good in that final 10 minutes when, you know, defences were forcing the knock-ons. And you go, oh, this is a bit more old school. This is real pressure footy.
1: Yeah.
0: It was a nice change. They weren't being, like, you know, 12 men defending. Yeah. And I was, there were numerous occasions in that last 10 where you were thinking the Panthers are going to go left or right and bowl in here. But I think the decision making was influenced by, you know, Cleary not being there and running the team.
1: Oh, definitely. It's a massive loss.
0: Cogger is not. He is not Nathan. We know that.
1: No way.
0: And I'm not pointing the finger. But it was even with Yo would normally then take over. But even so, now we realise he was probably in so much damn pain.
1: Yeah.
0: He played on. It was a tough game.
1: Oh, mate, yeah. I mean, how do you transition to not having your superstar playmaker featuring? It's damn near Mission Impossible.
0: Well, it's a massive one.
1: And yeah, not to mention the fact that Isaiah Yeo and Edwards were both suffering from injuries at the same time. So,
0: okay, this was a really nice result. All Whites, after drawing with Palestine, beating China 3-0. I was quite surprised at that one, but pleasantly surprised. We know the Lions got the job done against the Dockers, 96-89. But here's one. Do you realise the ANBL is underway? Isn't it funny?
1: Absolutely, it's great.
0: I know, but you know, I sometimes struggle with the fact that Breakers don't feel like the Breakers of old, because when they were winning, right, we're all talking about it, but we should still all be talking about it. Do you get what I'm coming
1: from? Well, yeah, the soul of New Zealand basketball's kind of left when they dropped Casey Frank and Andrew

0: George Russell wins it. Verstappen second, Hajar third, and poor old Liam Lawson P12. But Russell did the job.
1: George Russell will not have believed what he saw in front of him. Verstappen getting closer and closer and closer, and it's all the way to the line, and the line is a long way down that straight for George Russell, who wins the Grand Prix by a tenth of a second.
0: Don't like him anyway. Don't like
2: you don't George. Like George Russell?
0: Nope, don't like him. He just looks like an entitled prat. Anyway, 2:38. We'll see what Millsy and Guy. Yeah, the A team are back. We'll see what they're up to shortly.
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0: 2:43, heading towards

0: 3 o'clock, Milesian guy, otherwise detained. That's all we'll say. 14 All Blacks are available for round 10 of the Hilux NPC, and they've been released for their provincial unions, which is great. This is exactly what we want. We want All Blacks playing the NPC, right? Am I right, Jacob?
1: Oh, sorry, you're asking for... Yeah, you were doing one of those.
0: You want to be more involved?
1: Absolutely, man. Like, that is absolutely what we're calling for.
0: Yeah.
1: I mean, this Bledisloe Cup squad's going to be named during our show tomorrow around this time tomorrow. 34 names, I think, will be pulled from the hat.
0: it might be a bit
1: more official than that.
0: it's not a raffle. Oh, by the way, oh, look, you got in here. Jacob, what are you doing in there?
1: Stephen, what are you, assistant coach?
0: Oh, yeah. Team motivation.
1: Perhaps playing Prince in the Sheds pre-match. But yeah, this is exactly what New Zealand rugby fans are calling for All Blacks to feature.
0: It is a bone of contention with me that, you know, the players' union so protect these players and put them in cotton wool. And the best thing for rugby, why can't they manage to have more All Blacks? I know they've had a greatest rivalry tour, but why can't

0: I just don't understand it. I know it's all about protection and contracts and bollocks like that, but I think that's being really, really one-eyed and really selfish to the people that matter most, and those are the rugby fans.
1: Mm.
0: Do you not agree? Oh, no, actually, you do agree. I shouldn't even go there.
1: I do agree. But, yeah, like Watto brought up a good point yesterday on his show, the rugby run.
0: Mm-hmm.
1: You know, where is the proof that it's a performance enhancer to rest players? You know, it's the only sport that they don't really want players to play week in, week out. I get the rugby season's very long. All of these players have played big hands at Super for their respective teams. But there's weeks between games at All Blacks level. So
0: yeah.
1: Why not fill the gaps where possible? And the NPC is crying out for the Bowden Barretts of the world.
0: They're crying out for stars because, you know, if you want the next generation to be involved, you want to remember as a young man and young woman to see your star, like Amy Duplessis playing. You know, you want her to inspire the next generation. You know, Bowden or Signer inspiring the next generation. And yet they're not allowed to. Anywho. Okay, so these are the people. Auckland Otago starts Dunedin. It starts the run on Thursday night. Prop Soul at Mo gets to pull on the blue and gold hoops once more. Friday night, Samisi Ta'eloa and Simon Parker will line up for Southland and Northland, respectively. Good old Invercargill Rugby Park. That's a great little ashob. The last time I was down in Invercargill, we drove around the park and had a look at the park. It's a cool little spot to watch rugby in Invercargill. It really is. It could be the next big place to go and move to, Jacob. On Saturday afternoon.
1: <You reckon? laughs> Not going across the ditch, we're going to Southland.
0: Going to Invers. Invers is all right. It's got a beach. Canterbury will have... Canterbury have got hooker George Bell and Sam Derry back. Waikato host Tasman, and they both can call on All Blacks. Halfback Cortez Ratima for Waikato. Noah Hotham, ex-Putaruru, yeah boy, for Tasman. Tasman also have,
1: Timothy Tavatavanoa. He played excellently on last Thursday night for Tasman as well.
0: Thank you. Can you say that again, please?
1: Timothy Tavatavanoa.
0: That was
1: the man they call Big Jim.
0: That was impressive, mate. I pride myself in trying to get names correct, but I wouldn't have got that one. Sunday afternoon, Bowden Barrett runs out for Taranaki for the first time in 6 years. Also, Josh Jacobs in there as well.

0: beauty. Beauty Bodie's playing for Taranaki this weekend. That's fair play. And what else have I got here? Taranaki, Siali Lawaki, Bay of Plenty, host North Harbour at Tauranga Domain, Emoni and Narawa, and go. Listen, next one, Fihi.
1: Not so good on this one.
0: Fihi on awful. Okay, that'll do. So happy days. It's 2:47.
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0: It's only the belief.
1: You see, you always keep the face, right? Ooh, ah, up the wahs. That was, one of the dudes, Peter Ehrlich. And he is a dude too, still rocking it over 70. Gonna look 70, he's such a good cat. DJing now, old Pete. Ooh, ah, up the wahs.
2: Maybe you should make a song for the Kiwis Rugby World Cup. Go your hand in the air, you want me to raise the volume?
1: I just want to hear ooh, up the wahs. Happy days. All righty, let's just wrap up a show which has been a little fun. If you missed out on hearing Matty Payne defending Bathurst 1000 champion, that'll be up on digital pretty soon, right? And he's a good sort too, and pretty excited. Interesting that he said the amount of pressure that goes on you wondering whether or not you're going to win Bathurst. Something else, a pressure we didn't think about, and what a lot of players probably think about it, going, what if it's my year? But he did agree with that idea that the mountain decides. Are you going to watch? Do you watch Bathurst?
2: Yeah, mate, it's awesome.
1: Yeah, mate, yeah. Awesome. Yeah. Got your stubby there, and you sit in your stubbies and put your feet up and just, you know.
2: Chip and dip aside.
1: Chip and dip. Did you? Yeah. I was reading somewhere, someone thought it was amazing or crazy that someone had an onion dip and chip sandwich. I thought, man, who didn't have chip sandwiches at one stage in their life? Onion dip and chips on a sandwich? Onion dip and Marmite. No, sorry, chips and Marmite on a sandwich was a go when I was growing up. My friend Adrian always used to have chip sandwiches. I was so envious. And in the summer when my mum gave me lettuce and tomato sandwiches and the lettuce had wilted and it was warm, I looked at Adrian every time and he was eating his chip sandwich with a smile on my face and I just wanted to go, Pook, you're so lucky. Highlight of the weekend,
2: just
1: Jacob.
2: To clarify, only lettuce and tomato in your...
1: Yeah.
2: Between your rye bread.
1: Oh, no, yeah.
2: Oh, that's a bit sad.
1: Yeah, sad.
2: Moment of the weekend, Kylie Minogue's performance at the AFL Grand Final, mate.
1: That was your highlight.
2: Superb, yes.
1: Well, I saw it and went, okay. That's great.
2: Move on. Okay.
1: No.
2: We had this debate last week.
1: I think it's
2: week.
1: Fantastic that you think Kylie's, because, you know, if she's, what, over 50 now, right? And she is in great nick and still singing her heart out, and I love that. Little old Kylie, they thought, wonder what will happen to little old Kylie. Internationally renowned entertainer. And that's what
2: got
1: I love.
2: Some bangers.
1: Yeah, what's your favourite one? Here's a test.
2: Is it Can't Get You Out of My Head? Is that her one?
1: Can't Get You Out of My Head. Bye.
2: That one,
1: okay,
2: yeah,
1: let's not sing now. We're done. Back tomorrow at midday after 3, Jacob and myself, to entertain you and inform you. Sounds like a news station, doesn't it? We're here to entertain and inform. I'd rather entertain and have a little bit of fun at the same time. All right, back tomorrow after midday. Millsy and Guy, the A-team are back. Watch out. It's coming on your Monday afternoon here on Sport Nation. See ya.

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0: We're terrible. You know we're terrible. Just tell us we're terrible. And we'll prove you wrong.
1: I'm going to be petulant. I'm going to be childish. I'm going to go back to when I was 8 or 9. Mum and Dad can tell me off. But shove that up, you South Africa. I still surrender. I could go all night. Right here between the crossroads.

0: an unbelievable game of rugby league, a probably unbelievable game of AFL, a comeback from the States in the President's Cup. Scott Barrett returns to the NPC. Counties win the Shield. There was so much going on in the weekend. What a weekend of sport it was, and that didn't even include the Warriors or the All Blacks or anything like that. We have a lot to get stuck into, and it's going to be a fun 3 hours through until 6 p.m. We'll get into an agenda shortly to discuss some of the big issues out of the weekend. We'll chat some odds with Paul Mawate from the TAB. Then after 4 o'clock, Tim Manor, Eels great, is going to join us about last night's game, about the weekend in general from the NRL, and about hip drop tackles as well. What was it too much of a punishment for Phoenix Crossland last night? What will the Knights do without him if he is indeed banned for the grand final? And what did he make of the game overall? Tim Manor with us after 4 o'clock. Cattery and Penthouse that hour as well. And then we will chat to Bob Harrig, who is one of the leading sport golf writers in the world. He was at the President's Cup, and the Internationals had a golden chance to win the event for just the second time in its history. And they could not do so, going down 9-3 in the singles this morning in New Zealand time. So we'll chat to Bob about that, what happened, and what it means for the event going forward. Scott Barrett is with us after 5 o'clock as well. He made a successful return to the rugby field yesterday for Taranaki in their big win over Hawke's Bay. So we'll discuss that with him, how the body coped, and what might happen in terms of All Black selection for him. That, of course, named tomorrow for the Bledisloe Cup Tests fast approach. And we'll chat to Will Faulkner out of Fox's AFL team off the back of that stunning win for Brisbane in their three-peat when it comes to Aussie rules football. Your text encouraged on 8833. Bring in Millsy shortly, but first of all, at nearly 4 minutes after three, let's get some headlines.
1: Certainly can. Little Master Sports News updates brought to you by Night and Day. Grab $2 sausages each Tuesday in September at Night and Day. The United States, yes, as you've heard, have won the President's Cup, completing the biggest final day comeback in the event's history to beat the international team 17-13 in Chicago. The US won 9 of 12 singles matches with one tied, overturning a three-point deficit. Xander Schauffele beat New Zealand's Ryan Fox 2-1. Fox finished the weekend with 2 wins and 2 losses. The international team has not won the competition since 1998. All Blacks lose forward Anton Segner has extended his contracts with New Zealand Rugby, the Blues and Auckland through to 2031. The 25-year-old said he was delighted to stay in Auckland, which he now considers home, and the 4-year extension. And Mike Baird will step down as Cricket Australia chair and director at next month's AGM after Cricket New South Wales withdrew its support over its backing of private investment in the Big Bash League. David Boone will serve as interim chair while a successor is chosen. Sports News updates brought to you by Night and Day. Grab a $3 donut this September at Night and Day Guy.
0: Okay, interesting stuff. Thanks, Lashes, and the producers both alongside Matt and Millsy alongside me in the studio. Hello, mate. How are you?
2: Yeah, not very good. Hello to you, little master, and to you, Matt. Hope you had a good weekend. And to my old mate, Lashes. Did you say David Boone is chairman of New South Wales Cricket?
1: No, I think I said he's serving as interim chair.
2: New South Wales Cricket.
1: Let me have a wee look.
2: We'll have a wee look. I'll find that strange. He's hardcore Tasmanian.
1: No, so Mike Baird stepped down as Cricket Australia chair.
0: Cricket Australia chair.
1: Yeah.
2: He's a good man, Booney. Loves his pints. Just a real good bugger, actually. He had quite a bit to do with him because he was a match referee when I was on the circuit. So, he'll do a good job.
0: Bit of a legend in Australian cricket circles.
2: Good player too. Very good fielder in that silly mid-on position. He took some absolute screamers there, no doubt about it. But a few observations for me over the course of the weekend was action-packed weekend of sport is Peter Valandis. I just can't quite work him out in the sense, why is the first semi-final Friday night and the second one Sunday? And he quite often talked like, that's a massive advantage. Yes, I'm not 7-day turnaround for the final next week, but that's a big advantage to the tricolours to play Friday night. And Peter Valandis, all he ever talks about is taking on, you know, Victorian racing when he's in charge of New South Wales racing, taking on Aussie rules. With the final, Aussie rules final being on Saturday afternoon, why couldn't that semi-final be Saturday night?
0: I'm assuming that's exactly why he didn't want it, because he didn't want it to have to go up against the juggernaut of the AFL. And the AFL, that was the most watched AFL grand final in history.

0: Yeah, but he's not. That's an afternoon game.
1: Yeah, but people would still be out probably celebrating or on the beers or...
0: Yeah, it's a weak link by Peter Verlandi. He's always been a man of playing the tough man game, and he's not playing the tough man game. And when you go to the best competition when it comes to rugby league in the world, to have a discrepancy or like that in semi-final weekend leading into a final 7 to 9 days later, I do not think that is right. Peter, have a long look at yourself in the mirror and get it right, because you are now in charge of the National Rugby League. You put the racing game to one side. Moving forward, I think that's a faux pas.
1: I actually tend to agree with you in that regard. I think that's why he probably would have done it, but I think you're right, and particularly for a side like Newcastle, who had to come to New Zealand last week, like their task is now infinitely harder.
0: Well, yeah, no doubt about it. Geez, their supporters will lift them. But Peter goes on about being rugby league's a far bigger game in Australia than Aussie rules. Like he openly talks about it.
1: Mm-hmm.
0: They dominate.
1: Mm.
0: Well, you took the back seat then, Peter. Have a look at yourself. Panthers, great team. They went down. We all know what happened throughout the game. But one thing, when I was coaching my little daughter's football team about 5 weeks ago, when it comes to football, and this, I gave them a big serve at halftime to say, if you're standing still, you're not contributing to your team and helping your teammates out. And one thing, rule 101 in all sport. Matt, 101 in all sports, you never turn your back on the ball.
1: Mm.
0: And the Penrith Panthers, who have been one of the most amazing rugby league teams we have seen in some time, when they talk about sports teams, the one percenters, and they're in the zone and they're on. No, you are on. You are not on mentally if you turn the back on your back on the ball. You are not on. And from a team of that calibre to turn their back for that free kick was such a massive turning point in that game. And that was just a little sign when old Millsy was back on the couch watching the game going, you guys are not on in this game, without question.
1: Controversial decision, that.
0: Yeah, it is. It is.
1: Because you're not meant to be able to tap off the back of foul play. So that's probably why they turned their back.
0: They turned their back, but then the ref caught it. That's whatever it is. I don't care. That's my point.
1: Yeah, play to the whistle.
0: Well, you just never turn your back.
1: Yep.
0: That's my point, Guy. You just don't turn your back. They are a great team. They turn their back. Pull your socks up. Connor McKenna. I love Connor McKenna. One, because he loves Guinness. Two, he has trained racehorses. Three, he's just won another title. Like, that's just in a great little goal as well. No look, your peripheral vision, good sense, drop the pill onto your right canoe, got it through the post. Connor McKenna, you're a good footballer. I like you. Warwickshire, they won the county championship.
2: Or you better just, Connor McKenna plays for the Brisbane Lions. A lot of people out there that don't know who he is. So
0: I apologise for that. Yep. I cover many sports and genres, but Warwickshire, they won the county championship. I cannot believe that was not mentioned in the headlines, because the county championship is right up there with the English premiership when it comes to English sport, without question. So let's doff the cap to Warwickshire. That's a very hard-earned trophy, that, to put it on throughout the course of the season. Chopping and changing from white ball to red ball. Henry Pollock, you are a very good footballer. Henry Pollock, you are a very, very good rugby player. Once he gets more runs under the belt, gets that experience. I think he's just 20. Is he 21?
2: Yeah, he might be two now.
0: Might be two. Look out in 5 years' time once he becomes the furnished product.
1: Fan of the haircut?
0: Oh, mate, I'm a fan of characters. I want characters.
1: Are you going to get cornrows? How do you reckon Millsy would look with cornrows?
2: He doesn't have the facilities to pull off cornrows.
0: Well, not now. I had some ridiculous hair going on back in the day.
2: Just walked
0: towards it. But the President's Cup, what a tournament, what an event. I loved it each morning, getting up, having my wee cup of tea and a few bits of toast and watching the boys do the damage. Didn't like Siwoo Kim. This is the issue I have with the international team. Siwoo Kim, you know when you're silencing the crowd? Leave that to the Americans, Siwoo. Siwoo, leave that to the Americans. That's not how you behave. That's how the Yanks behave. Put it back in the pocket, get the job done. And they went to the pooper today, without question. And the thing that is the most disappointing thing for me all weekend, North Auckland lost the Shield, which hurts me, because in the summer break that I get from working in a very stressful environment throughout the calendar year, that's Shield Country, which is where I thought, well, we'll be heading there, but, you know, up north, but no Shield Country, no longer, to rest and recuperate from a very stressful year at work. And it just

0: that's me. But the Shield is no longer in North Auckland.
1: They probably blew, it felt like they blew at least 14 points in that first half, Northland. They peppered County's line and just could not get a great, and I know that because I took them 13 plus in my multi. So thanks for coming.
2: Thank you. Someone texted me about that. Someone texted me yesterday. I think my cousin texted me, said, can you put Guy in the cattery for labelling? The County's had no show. He's a County supporter.
1: Oh, did I say that? Oh, yeah. Fair enough. But, in the cattery I go. That's all right.
0: But I was gutted.
1: Jeez, I was gutted by that.
0: But anyway.
2: Yeah.
1: Oh, that's tough, Millsy. It's been a hell of a weekend, though.
0: Just some observations from the weekend, but...
1: That's okay. It's good stuff.
0: Yeah, there you go. There we go. There we go. But no, there's great sport. We were blessed with sport in the weekend. The President's Cup is like a great event. You had the Aussie Rules final. You had the great game of footy last night. Like, super game of footy.
1: An outstanding game of footy.
0: Wallaby Gold, Les Kiss, the North Sydney Bear gets the job done again against the Springboks. Marvellous.
1: Are we underestimating the Wallabies a little bit?
0: Well, I said it to you the other day when Mitch James was on. And remember he said he wouldn't mind if we did lose the Eden Park Hoodoo, if it was to Australia.
1: Crazy comment.
0: It's an out there comment, that one, Mitchy boy, but I love you all the same. But I just worry how beaten up we are, but we have had a bit of a break and the boys have been in a spelling paddock. And I think our class is better than that. And we just got a bit more soul to that.
1: And it definitely wasn't their first string Springbok side. No. Like, absolutely no way. But I do feel like they're playing a good brand of footy at the moment, the Wallabies. They've got some very exciting players, as we have spoken about numerous times on this show. And I think Les Kiss has got them ticking all right. I don't think they come to... I was wrong about County's going to win the Shield, so actually I might not say that out loud, but I'd like to think the All Blacks wouldn't lose to them at Eden Park. But I think going over there might be a bit tough. They're a good team, I reckon. Very underrated team.
0: We'll whack them. We'll whack them.
1: There we go.
3: See, that's the sort of attitude that gets you in trouble, Kyle.
0: That's right. Mate...
3: They're a good side.
0: Who? Wallaby Gold?
3: Yeah.
0: Mate, I've been their biggest fan, Wallaby Gold, for the last 2 years. You don't need to tell me. And they got a North Sydney Bear in charge. Like, come on.
1: Ticking a few boxes. very good. Millsy, a guy on Sport Nation, thanks to the team at Kogan Mobile. 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We'll take a quick break. Get stuck into an agenda and some of your texts very, very shortly after 4 o'clock. Tim Manor to chat the NRL. And after 5, Scott Barrett is with us after a successful return to the rugby park.
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9: 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One bloke took 240 ODI wickets. The other played around at Augusta. It's Millsy and Guy on Sport Nation.
10: 19 after 3, Millsy and Guy on Sport Nation. Yep, you're right about the Black Ferns. Carlos, who's texted in about them, great game of footy. Geez, they'll be a bit disappointed about letting that one go, I would have thought, in that last little play. Cop maybe had to force the pass. Well, probably, I mean, you're trying to go, what, 85, 90 metres down the other end, so you've got to give something a crack, but...
11: It was a good game to watch, though.
10: It was a great crowd as well.
11: Yeah,
10: 60,000? Outstanding. Hey, boys, what a Monday, what a weekend of sport. Millsy, new regime today. I started mine yesterday. Eggs on toast, one hot chockey and two beers in the Arvo. Chicken for dinner. Plenty of Cattery and Penthouse nominations coming. Cheers, big fan of the show, Matt. We'll fire them all through, Matt. We want to hear all your nominations. The Wallabies will park Joseph Sua'alii on the wing and just kick high ball cross kicks all day, and the All Blacks won't have a clue how to deal with them. The ABs can't stop South African midgets from retrieving their own high balls, let alone a 6'5" high ball expert. Cheers, Mac. Which is probably, yeah, a worry that I think they might potentially have there. And then Mick has said, Millsy got Concord Connie beat. I see. Cheers, Mick.
12: Good text, Mick. I appreciate your text.

0: on a weekly basis. But last I heard, Jet Stanley was leaving the course in handcuffs.
1: It's an enormous call. You can't say that.
2: You can stop them, though, eh?
0: In hindsight, that the big bully mare should gross mare, that Concord Connie. Not sure if the Mornington track was the right decision. But, hey, anyway, we go again. Hey, you jump aboard the Mills train there, Mick. You'll be right. You'll be right.
1: He's buying a ticket right now, 21 after 3. The Agenda.
2: Agenda 1. Rightio, boys, send off or not.
0: I actually haven't seen these.
2: Simple, Millsy. We'll start with you.
0: Wallaby Gold Test match. What are we talking about?
2: Well, there was only one red card, one send off yesterday.
0: Yep.
2: Phoenix Crosland.
0: Yep.
2: On the games, pin up boy.
0: Well, a player from the Penrith side, yep.
2: Okay, so clearly you're not factoring in the fact that it was on Nathan Cleary?
0: No.
2: And didn't think that made any impact on the decision?
0: Don't think so.
2: What is your thoughts? Send off or not?
0: Absolutely.
2: Okay.
0: Off, and I don't think too many people would dispute that. And I thought there's a bit of chat this morning as well. He won't play next week as well, so it must have been pretty bad.
2: Oh, yeah, well, he's certainly to be rubbed out next week. Mm-hmm. I think every person that's gone to the judiciary this season with the hip drop's got 4 weeks.
0: Mm. So, fair enough.
2: But those other four, three of them weren't sent off.
0: Yeah, but I actually like the rugby league game. I know you two are pretty hot that it was the wrong decision, right? I actually like the way you assess every incident differently. And that was a major ramification on the game for Penrith. And he could have done more to mitigate those circumstances, in my opinion.
2: Mm-hmm.
0: And a player from Penrith departs the game. I like it. Eye for an eye, tooth for a tooth.
1: I know Lashes is very hot on it, and obviously for to give the listeners a little bit of an insight, we have a group chat.

0: I think it is definitely foul play has to be pulled up. But I think when you stand back and you talk about a send-off, to me you have to ask intent. And was Phoenix Crossland's intent really to A, injure Nathan Cleary? No. And B, even kind of do what he did? I don't think so. I think the game is just so fast and physical these days that teams are trying to find any way to slow it down. And in that tackle, it wasn't just him in the tackle. And so you've got, I think there were maybe one or two other Newcastle defenders in it. They're trying to get him to the ground as well. Phoenix might have gone the other way to where they're going, twisted him in the wrong angle. If that's, like, we're talking about a couple of degrees either way here or there for him to not suffer such a serious injury. Obviously, horrific for Nathan Cleary. It was awful to watch, and it probably killed Penrith's chances of winning the game. But I just go back to what I said at the start of my answer. I think you have to think about intent. And to me, there wasn't intent there from Phoenix Crossland for that to happen. And so to me, it doesn't say send off or red card.
1: Sam Cane didn't have any intent to get sent off in the Rugby World Cup.
0: Well, that was a horrific decision.
1: Yeah. I like it. You just can't treat. So in rugby league, if there's a swinging arm and a player gets knocked out with a head knock, that player is then sent off. A major head injury.
0: Well, if it's a swinging arm to the head, then that to me is
1: and
0: intent.
1: Yeah, but no, if it's a head knock and the guy is unconscious, he is then sent off.
0: Yeah.
1: It's just the same. He could have done more. He knows the rules. There's no hip drop tackles. Everyone knows that. We all know that. He could have done more, an athlete of that calibre, to mitigate against that.
2: Well, a couple of things. First, I don't think it killed Penrith's chances to win the game. I mean, Penrith were up by 8 points with one man advantage. They should have still won the game.
0: You know what I mean, though? You lose your best player, arguably one of the best players that's ever played the game. It's an enormous dent to your chances of winning the game.
2: Yeah. But any side in a game of rugby league where you get guaranteed possession and your fair share, with the amount of experience they still had out on the park, they just played mind-bogglingly dumb footy.
1: Oh, 100,
2: for 40
1: yeah, I
2: minutes.
1: I agree with that. The 8 points up down to 12 men. Penrith should be winning that game of
2: yeah.
1: footy.
2: There's, but secondly,
1: tip the captain to the Knights.
2: I just don't know about judging stuff on outcome, eh? And everything should be consistently judged on the action, because we see hip drops quite often these days in the NRL. And very, very rarely do we see compound fractures of an ankle or a lower leg, right? So Phoenix Crosland, you could argue, has done similar action to many blokes this year, but just got unlucky with the outcome of his. So why is the action not punished the same?
1: Well, yeah.
2: This if you're trying to stamp it out and rub it out of the game completely, anyone who does like that, because that's what it can do, some blokes get lucky and it doesn't cause any damage. Other guys, you know, cop a syndesmosis or a high ankle sprain, and then Nathan Cleary compound fractures. If they're trying to rub it out, why not have a blanket rule? If you do it, this is what happens.
1: Well, because players now, Hollywood now, Lash. They try to get the injury when they don't have any injury from a hip drop tackle. You see them lying on the ground to get attention, to have a replay.
2: Yeah, but But if it was a hip drop, it's a hip drop. Regardless if someone's faking an injury or they get a compound fracture.
1: There are tackles made, and no one knows what's happened until the player is lying on the ground. And then you get the replay, and then they go, oh, geez, yeah, that was a hip drop tackle. We see that all of the time. The play is what I call a Hollywood situation and try and make the most of it. I like it how the ref can decide, this was a hip drop tackle. Actually, this has had a major impact on the game. The poor bloke's broken his leg, the player from Penrith. Then you're not allowed to do hip drop tackles. It's black and white. You're not allowed to do them.
0: So if Nathan Cleary hadn't have broken his leg, would you have said it was a send-off?
1: No, not a send-off, or 10 in the bin.
0: Why is it different then?
1: It's just different because Nathan Cleary's broken his leg. He's removed from the game, guy. He is removed from the game. He's gone.
0: But that's where I'm with Lashes on this. I'm with Lashes in the sense that if he didn't break his leg, if it's still the same tackle but it's X amount of degrees the other way so he doesn't happen to compound fracture his leg and he can still play the game, that's still exactly near enough the same tackle. So it should be either punished, they should be punished in the same way.
1: It's a different outcome. Well, you're hot on to be no technology in the game. So there's going to be more of a grey area if you want just a referee just call.

0: game out. I think that incident is a major, major impact on the game. I like tooth for a tooth, eye for an eye. He broke his a compound fracture, boys.
1: Yeah.
0: Hey, he's removed from the game.
1: Without
0: from an illegal tackle.
1: Yeah, but when you see blokes commit the same tackle who get lucky and not injure the player.
0: That's where I like it. The ref can make an assessment. Yeah, it's a penalty. You still get penalised, whether it be a penalty or 10 in the bin. There's still an outcome to that. But the guy's not removed from the game.
1: But if they're trying to outlaw it and stamp it out of the game, are they better off not going the harsh way for all hip drop tackles?
0: What do you mean, like send off all of them?
1: Well, if that's what it can do, you just kind of feel as though, well, you know.
0: I felt like that was the right decision last night, without question. Yeah, I know he compound fracture. Like, the bloke might not ever come back, boys. Lots don't. Not that should come into it, but he had a player removed from the game in a massive moment in the game. And it had a big influence, but they weren't on point last night. Penrith, I think it was irrelevant, but...
1: So, I know it's hypotheticals and that, but if Nathan Cleary does a high ankle and has to go off, should Phoenix Crosland then still go off? If it wasn't like a gruesome lower leg snap.
0: That's what the guy just said. Yeah. So maybe it's a penalty and he may perhaps 10
1: no,
0: in
1: no,
0: the
1: no,
0: bin.
1: But if he still lost him for the game, which is what you were saying.
0: Oh, lost for the game, that's not a...
1: But it's not like a gruesome... Yeah. You think
0: he's gone from the game.
1: Okay.
0: But he's gone from the game, Lash. He's gone. He's not coming back. So what, Crosland just stays out there and it's a penalty?
1: Well, you see it in
0: come on, boys.
1: A lot
0: that's
1: of sports.
0: An illegal tackle. Everyone knows that's an illegal. He can't just stay out there.
2: And that's fine, but if you're going to send him off, you've got to send the rest of them off for hip drop tackles. That's what we're saying. We're saying, yeah, it's bad, but why haven't the rest of them been punished that way just because one guy's been injured?
0: I like it not being black and white. The ref gets to make an assessment out there of the impact this is going to have on the game. Like, that's... common sense. Like, you know, not if it's black or white.
3: You are the leader of the common sense party.
0: Like, you guys are just saying murder's murder, life. Like, there are other, you know, there's other mitigating factors.
2: Not fair enough.
0: And if you want to remove technology from the game, well, get used to it. You know, like...
1: Get used to what?
0: Well, no, if you want technology to remove from the game, then you just got to have referees' interpretation on stuff, and it's one person's interpretation.
1: Yeah, but didn't the bunker overturn two tries last night?
0: Well, there's
1: you
0: know, another
1: you
0: one.
1: You do there. Need technology. I mean, let's
0: well,
1: be honest.
0: Well, I think you need technology. Yeah. With this day and age, everything progresses in life, and we have technology to progress in life. Why would we not use it?
1: Mm.
0: Like, seriously. Like, it's way better than what we originally had 20, 30, 40 years ago. Everything in life gets better. So you want sport to stay back?
1: Yeah, no, I'm with you. Technology has to continue to stay in. But that's a very interesting discussion. And, you know, Matty Johns came on straight after the show and said he thought it was a send-off, so did Kerry. Nathan Hindmarsh thought it was a harsh penalty. So it's an interesting discussion and no doubt will continue to go on.
0: So he won't play next week?
1: Nah.
0: So then if it's that bad for him not to play, what did you say, 3 to 4 weeks is the normal time? Yeah.
4: Agenda 2.
1: Moosey. Boys, AFL, Saturday afternoon, Fremantle went up by 17 points and they played the now famous Wharfie time, which pretty much means winning time, doesn't it? Fremantle think they're home and the fans want to celebrate. So the Wharfie time was played at the MCG. Would it be one of the great early crows of all time, do you think?
2: It was staggering, wasn't it? The crowd was going, the Fremantle fans were going absolutely ballistic. And I can't remember the bloke who kicked the goal, but he then almost took a victory lap around the MCG, arms out as if to say, look at me, I've just won us the flag.
1: Mm.
2: And we've heard in the aftermath, obviously, Brisbane using that they knew it was going to come at some point if Fremantle got ahead. And they said, as soon as that happens, we use that to turn the game and to fire us up. I've done some early crows in my time watching sport, watching racing, but my word, I don't think I've ever done one that bad. It was absolutely remarkable. What a turnaround, what a game of sport.
0: So that would just be some probably 18-year-old kid up in the announcer's box who's in charge of the music type thing, wouldn't it?
2: No, they got apparently Fremantle

0: got asked, do you want us to, or they requested, we want it played if we're ahead by X amount at X
1: who
0: amount
1: makes
0: time.
1: A decision?
2: I know. You'd be filthy if you were the coach or...
1: Oh, yeah, who makes that call?
2: Yeah.
1: Someone in admin?
2: Well, that's it.
1: Oh, okay. Someone in admin.
2: Someone's declared them home.
1: Someone in admin who's never been on a footy field before. Oh, let's just play Wolfie time.
2: The club have come out and said they will continue to use Wolfie time. I just don't know if you can.
1: Who
2: can
1: made
2: you?
1: The call?
0: So I saw someone suggest that maybe they use it when they're trailing by 5 goals or something with a quarter to go. And that's a way of firing them up, as opposed to the other way where you're, as we've just seen, you're actually celebrating before you've even won the game.
2: Yeah,
0: I think it could work if you use it as a way to fire you up, to pull you back.
2: Yeah.
0: But I don't think they'll ever use it again in the same way that they used it on Saturday.
1: It is a great sound, Wolfie time.
2: Yeah, it is good, but geez, they went the early crow there, boys.
3: Agenda 3.
2: Lads, from a neutral's perspective, which is what us Kiwis were over the weekend on pretty much the whole, was that one of the best weekends of sport you've had as a neutral when you think of, you know, the AFL finish, what a climactic finish that was, the NRL, the fight from the Novocastrians, Wallaby Gold getting over the Springboks, etc., the President's Cup. Of course, we had a horse in the race there, but you know what I mean? Well, that was just, we might not see a neutral without the All Blacks and Warriors a sporting weekend like that. For what did you enjoy most?
0: Well, except for my multi, I didn't have a horse in the race in the NPC and the Ranfurly Shield either. Yeah. So it really was from a neutral point of view as good as it could get. I was imprinted on the couch pretty much most of the weekend. The racing was pretty good as well here and across the ditch. What did I enjoy? I enjoyed the AFL the most. A game of NRL last night was right up there. But I don't know, something about AFL this year has really captured me. And that game on Saturday had everything. I don't think the lead until they got 17 ahead. Before that, I think the highest lead of the match was 10 or 11 points. And Brisbane had only been ahead for less than a fifth or something of the entire game. And they went and won. I don't think we'll ever see a finish like that. It was remarkable.
1: A number of standouts for me. Geez, if I go back to the very start, Cyclone Mickey was very good in his last half, last quarter at Alexandra Park. But if I had my way with the Common Sense Party, that Newcastle Knights performance in the last 40 minutes was one of the greatest 40 minutes I've seen in sport. Now, I'm not saying that lightly.
2: Yeah.
1: If I think of courage, I think of ticker, I think of tenacity, I think of will, I think of hope. Every 15-year-old in this country should be forced to sit down this week and watch that 40 minutes of sport. And that exemplifies everything what it goes in to be a high-achieving person. That last 40 minutes.
2: Mm.
1: Do it, Luxon. Do it.
2: Just working for each
1: Just
2: other.
1: Just do it. Just get in there, as Guy said before. Big Bird from Eden Park tipped up the Warriors over there, take on the Penny Panthers. Courage. Ticker. Do it, Luxon.
2: What did you say last week about Newcastle?
1: If the Warriors played the Penny Panthers last night, they would have won by 40 points.
2: That there will do me, Guy. Let's get to a break, please.
0: Yeah, I think we have to, don't we? Melzie and Guy on Sport Nation. Can we send that to Penrith, please? Melzie and Guy on Sport Nation, thanks to Kogan Mobile. Chat some odds and get some texts next. Well, we...
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4: 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R18, Paul Mawate with us from the TAB. And while we had a weekend of sport and plenty of odds fluctuations, I think I'm just told that Paul Mawate's just dropped off, so we'll get him back up in a second. What timing that is. I was just about to say, some massive odds fluctuations, and the Kiwis are into $3 in the Rugby League World Cup off the back of Nathan Cleary's injury, so we'll talk to him about that in just a second. A couple of texts there. If the ABs lose a test, former ABs go into studio, etc. They're almost asleep, bored, disinterested, no passion. It's the same if they win. Have a look at Matty Johnson's studio in tears last night. That's what it's all about. Well, not just Matty, actually. There's a video of Andrew Johns as well while he was commentating that game, and he is pretty much in tears as well in the Channel 9 commentary booth. I think we've got Paul Mawate back from the TAB. Paulie, I was just saying, some big odds shifts over the weekend across all sport, but one that's caught our eye is around the Rugby League World Cup. $4 the Kiwis were, then Nathan Cleary goes and does his leg and they're into threes.
5: Yeah, and then there's a few other question marks as well. I think Dylan Edwards, question mark over him, Isaiah Yeo, not 100% sure whether he'll be there either. So yes, the big move from $4 to $3. I knew that you boys would find that out, have a little bo peep around the website and go, oh, what's going on here? But there were plenty, I can tell you right now, there were plenty

0: and the Kiwis $3 in from $4. So if you got the fours, you've done very, very well for yourself.
1: So you would have done all right on the weekend, actually, Paulie, with Frio, Penrith and the Dolphins all going down.
0: Not so fast there, my friend. Let's just have a little bow peep and see what's going on over the weekend. I can tell you in terms of the NRL, what we have, we had an $8,000 bet on the Roosters plus 9.5 at the alternate line at $1.38, and a $2,800 bet on the Roosters to win at $2.20. The Knights, now listen to this, we had a $5,000 bet on the Knights plus 14.5 at $1.35 at the alternate line, had a $3,000 bet on the Knights plus 6.5 at $1.90. Obviously, they moved when that the news came out around Nathan Cleary that he was going to be on the bench and not starting. They moved from 10.5-point outsiders, the Knights, into 6.5-point. Someone put $3,000 on at 6.5, didn't need it in the end, $1.90, bang. And then we also had a $3,000 bet during the game on the Knights at $11 to return $33,000. So, yeah, you just... There's some cash out there today, I'll give you the tip. If we look at the Radfield Shield Challenge, look, there were some big, big bets on Northland, but a few county punters backed counties. We had a $950 bet on counties at $9 and a $500 bet on counties at $10. So, no. There's some cash out there. May not be in your pockets, but there are a few punters out there who've got it.
2: Well, just around the NPC, mate, I see that in terms of the overall winner market, the outright market, how many teams have we got there in single figures? This thing feels wide open, and not only that, but Taranaki, who I know they've got a few players back for last weekend and even into this weekend, but they're seventh on the ladder, and they are the second favourites to win the title just behind Canterbury, so that thing is wide open as well.
0: Yes, I think the alarm bells were ringing at the trader's desk over the weekend. If you watch Taranaki dismantle Hawke's Bay, that was a huge, huge performance by them. And, of course, having Josh Lord back, who has off. One of many Barretts, of course. We might even get another Barrett back this weekend. So Taranaki now into second equal favouritism alongside Hawke's Bay, who, funnily enough, get the opportunity to challenge for the Ranfurly Shield against Counties Monaco this weekend. Canterbury, who have been lurking with intent for the entire season. I'm not sure how many Southern dollars we've taken on Canterbury when they were a wee bit further down the favouritism with the bookies. They are now favourites at $4, and I don't know why the bookies don't learn. You just keep Canterbury as safe as you can. You don't give the punters any chance of them because they'll back them, and they have.
1: Hey, Paulie, good game of American football going on. I'm not too sure if you got an eye on it, but the Broncos just got a touchdown to level things up at 16-all. Head-to-head market, Broncos $1.90, Rams $1.87. What else could we perhaps punt in while we got another quarter and a bit to go?
0: Yeah, interesting game this one. Well, why don't you have a look at some of the touchdown scorers? Davante Adams has been a favourite target of, I was going to say Mark Stafford for a minute there, of Matthew Stafford. He's still $4.40 to score a TD for the LA Rams. If you like your Broncos, and boy, they've got a bit of momentum now, haven't they? They were down 16-0. All of a sudden, blink of an eye, it's 16-all. If we remember back earlier, last week, the Broncos were about $2.25 outsiders at home against the Rams. And before the game started, that had been crunched into, I think they were about $1.90 the pair just before kickoff. So there was quite a bit of action on the Broncos out at around $2.25 and $2.20. So I'm guessing the bookies are probably cheering for the LA Rams, but the momentum at the moment is with the Denver Broncos. So I'm able to take them at $1.90. They're at home, Mile High Stadium. They've got, their defense has been rested now. They'll come back out. Can they get a three and out? Bang, they're back in.
2: All right, mate. We'll watch it with interest. Good man, Paul Mawate there from the TAB. Watch and bet live on your favourite sports and racing at tab.co.nz. Please bet responsibly. R18.

0: We appreciate Paul giving up his time. 12 minutes away from four. We'll come back to get some of your texts next.
1: Scotty and Izzy are live at Farmlands Hamilton tomorrow morning from 6 till 9. Come down for a barbecue, meet some Waikato NPC players, and go in the draw to win prizes.
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5: 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One bloke took 240 ODI wickets. The other played around at Augusta. It's Millsy and Guy on Sport Nation.
6: 8 minutes away from 4 o'clock. After four, Tim Manor, Eels Great, is with us to discuss the NRL over the weekend and look ahead to the grand final as well. And we will discuss hip drops with him. Bob Harrig will chat the President's Cup next hour as well. And it is the Cattery and Penthouse hour as well. A few texts before we get to the top of the hour. Hi guys, an old rugby forward here who's had many thousands of ugly huge forwards on top of him. Can you explain a hip drop tackle? Is it turning them opposite on the leg? Ockers was looking great for 13 plus. Then the over the top yellow cards. Cheers, Anthony. Hip drop tackle, essentially when a tackler grabs the opposition player from the side or from behind, I guess, and brings their weight down and twists the player while they're dropping to the ground, i.e. twisting their body in a dangerous position.
7: So they may land on their ankles and legs and behind.
8: Yeah. When you don't get dominant contact and the only way you can really bring them down is just by dropping your body weight on their legs, and can cause, as we've just seen, horrific injury.
6: They would not have sent Cleary off if it was the other way around, says Fraser on 8833. See what you mean about intent, Guy, but it's careless and risk of injury is high by doing that. Hip drop slash what Phoenix did is a lazy manoeuvre with a high risk to the opposition, as proven. Lads didn't see the guy that hip dropped Jackson Ford and put him out for weeks get sent off. Only a send off because it was the poster boy and he's a protected species. Very split. Very split, this debate.
8: There is plenty of that sentiment around, if it wasn't Cleary and if it was just, you know, interchange player from Penrith, even though ironically Cleary was on the interchange to start that game, but you know what I mean.
7: I tell you what, when he was on, are those good footballers are good to watch, eh? Like, it's just...
6: There's just a bit more of a spark about them, wasn't there?
7: Oh, they're just directing the ship and bits and pieces,
6: Cleary was playing on a broken foot and didn't even start the game, so I feel that dent is overstated in this instance. Fair call. The tackle on Cleary was unfortunate. He fell off the tackle and it was mitigated with the tackler over top. They may as well be playing touch. Little has been said about him being needled up with a broken foot or ankle before the game. Different ankle, different foot. Lash's most punishments are judged by outcome, i.e. most criminal acts. Crossland will probably be hit hard with suspension because he's also in the Kiwis, so they can remove him from the World Cup as well. There's a conspiracy theory for you. Boys, listen to Millsy. Example, if you give a short arm jab to the head or a punch that breaks a jaw, different outcomes, so different consequences. Cheers, Trent. It's very, very... very split, this debate, and I feel like we could probably have it for the rest of the 3 hours and get a lot of different

0: opinions in the way that it goes, but it's good stuff, and there are plenty more texts there, and we'll get to a few more of them shortly. Millsy, I know you did like this one. Boys, what's the only ship that doesn't dock in Fremantle? The Premiership. Cheers, Matt. That's good, Matt. Millsy likes a joke. We were actually contemplating making Millsy do a joke a day.
1: Yeah, start off the show with a bit of a laugh, you know. Millsy, I think you've got a few jokes up your sleeve.
2: I thought that was Millsy's observations. And Millsy's melting. Yeah. This tour week.
0: God bless you. Tim Manor coming up with us. Eels great after four. He is going to discuss all things rugby league from the weekend, results, hip drops, all that sort of stuff, looking to the grand final as well. And we'll chat to Bob Harrig about the President's Cup. The Americans win it again. The Internationals, though, this time put up a fight. Millsy and Guy, thanks to the great team at Kogan Mobile.
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0: Stroll, who wins the Grand Prix by a tenth of a second.
1: Today was one of those days.
2: What has become a part of coaching legend is the meeting yesterday when you played Wharfy Time and told the boys, when this comes on, it means go and win it for us. Where did that idea come from?
1: I'm not taking the credit for that. Dale Morris mentioned it to me yesterday, and he actually had a recording of it. And, I played it at the meeting because we hadn't heard it before because we've not played Freo when they've played it.
3: Tackle after tackle after tackle. The era has come. And for just the second time in their history, Counties Monaco have won the Ran Furley Shield.
4: 1:30 after four, Melzi and Guy on Sport Nation through until 6 o'clock for your Monday. Heaps of texts there. We'll get to a couple of them very shortly. Tim Manor out of the Eels, former Eels great, or an Eels great. He still is a great, isn't he? Used to play for the Eels is what I'm trying to say. He's going to join us shortly to discuss all things out of the NRL weekend. Look ahead to the grand final as well. We'll chat some golf later on this hour with one of the leading golf writers in the world in Bob Harrig, Scott Barrett. With us after five, he returned to the rugby field yesterday for Taranaki. So how's he looking in terms of potentially being a part of that All Black squad for the Bledisloe tests? We'll discuss that with him and Will Faulkner out of Fox Footy as well with us after 5 o'clock as well. Just before we bring in Tim Manor, a couple of texts to get to. First of all, hi Millsy, Colin McKenna, who trains racehorses, died in 2024. Connor McKenna plays for the Brisbane Lions. Pull your socks up. It's likely both like Guinness.
5: Yeah, I appreciate that text, Sam. Connor McKenna, I was actually a big fan of him, to be honest. But Connor McKenna, who played for the Brisbane Lions in the Aussie Rules Grand Final, often pops out to Robert Heathcote's yards to work horses in the morning. He has trained his own horses in County Tyrone back in Ireland. He comes from a big horse racing family, Sam, and he often talks about pursuing his trainer's license, his full trainer's license, post his Aussie Rules career. As I mentioned, he rides out work for Robert Heathcote on the odd occasion as well. So that's right, Sam. Don't need a text back, mate, to apologise. It's all good, mate. It's all good. But I really appreciate you connecting with us. And we are connected.
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4: Tim Manor is an Eels great, a great of the NRL, and he's with us now. Tim, thanks so much for joining us and giving up your time to discuss what was a fascinating old weekend of the NRL. Let's get straight to yesterday, first of all, and I don't think many of us would have seen that coming, the Knights toppling the Panthers. What did you make of it all?
7: Oh, mate, the drama leading up to the game as well. So you had Nathan Cleary, who everyone thought was going to be in trouble because he had a fractured foot, and I think everyone was wondering whether he was going to play or not. Then an hour before kickoff, you find out he's come off the bench, which just made the game a bit more interesting. Everyone thinking, okay, if Cleary's not going to play or going to play a limited role, I wonder how that affects the result. And as it turns out, he got on the field about 25 minutes and injured horrifically his other foot, which was just bad luck. And, Cleary going down, you'd think, okay, well, now Newcastle on the hot seat to win. But then they lose a player for 12, for the rest of the game. And anyone that knows rugby league, that's a death sentence. You go down to 12 men for 40 minutes, there's no way you can win, especially against a team like the Panthers who are littered with, representing players across the field. So half-time, you probably thought, being down by 8, Newcastle are no chance. It was probably the toughest performance I've seen from a team in a finals game ever in my time. To keep Panthers to 0 in the second half and score, I think, 16 points of their own, it was just incredible to watch. And the way they did it, a team coming from wooden spoon to a grand final, it's just, everyone had goosebumps. It doesn't matter what team you support, you couldn't help but just feel happy for the Knights the way they did that.
5: Tim, was the send-off the right decision?
7: I think so. It was, and you look at how bad the injury was to poor Cleary, and, it's a really unfortunate injury to go through. But I will say no one in the NRL is ever doing that tackle on purpose. It's so hard to do, even if you wanted to do. All you're doing is the game's so

0: fast, you're hitting the person, and then your natural reaction is to try to get them to the ground. And if it means dropping your weight to take their legs out, you're not thinking about landing on their legs. You're just thinking about, okay, you know, I'm in a position where I'm up high, I've got to go low. And it's never done on purpose. No one's practicing at training. It's just an unfortunate accident. But the result was a really bad one for Cleary, and I think it did warrant the send-off.
1: Do you? How much should the extent of an injury perhaps dictate the punishment on the park, do you think?
0: I think it has a big part to do with it. I don't like that it does, but it obviously does, because we see it time and time again that depending on how bad the injuries will depend on what the punishment was like. I don't like it. For example, I know it was Nathan Cleary's other foot, but let's, for example, say it was his broken foot, and Crossland does his tackle and injures his broken foot. It's gone. The result is he's coming off with his broken foot, but it could easily be blamed from that tackle. So I hate it. Cause most players are going into games with an injury anyway. You're kind of carrying injuries as you go into games.
1: Yeah.
0: And the tackle isn't always going to be what causes the injury. In this instance, 100% he caused it. It was on his good foot, and it caused the injury. But if you start punishing people based on the extent of the injury, I think it's a very risky game to play.
2: As a coach, in big moments and big games like that, you want your leaders to stand up. Let's talk about Kalyn Ponga, his influence on the game, and Bradman Best. He's just got better and better at each track gallop.
0: Mate, I think both those two players have proven

0: his leadership, you know, with 25 minutes to go, they were out on their feet. Like, it's to play with 12 men for 10 minutes is a big ask. To do it for 45 minutes is an enormous ask. And Kalen knew his middle guys were tired. And the way he just, at every break of play, every time the Panthers made an error, the way he came in and encouraged the players and lifted the energy was just inspirational. And then his tackle on Moses Leota at the end, like that for me, was, you know, capped off one of the greatest captain's knocks I've seen in a long time.
1: Well, just off the back of that, that is a hell of an effort. They've put in everything into that game and they needed to. So what is the danger that they may have played their grand final? What chance they can get up again after what they've just put themselves through?
0: Yeah, well, mate, it's a big ask. Like, you know, the emotional toll that yourself would have played on the night, you know, it reminds me a bit of us in 2009. We made the grand final from the 8th when no one expected us to make it. And, you know, the emotional rollercoaster to get there. And the biggest task now for Justin Holbrook is going to be to be able to coach the side to be able to enjoy the week, but also get ready for another big game. The Roosters are another star-studded side, and if they're not careful, the Roosters could blow them off the park early. So I just think that it's going to be a game where he's going to have to reset and try to start again.
2: Look, the supporters that Newcastle have are unreal. Is it, when people talk, you've been in these situations, does a crowd really lift you? If you're playing in front of a home crowd and your home supporters, and Newcastle are going to have immense supporters next weekend and everyone wants the tricolours to go down. So does that crowd actually genuinely really lift a team?
0: It does, especially in those big occasions. Like when you fill a stadium like that, and the Newcastle fans, I like the Warriors, but the Newcastle fans, they can get 20,000 to a game when they're coming wooden spoon threes in a row. Like they're so staunchly loyal. And even I heard the journey that they took yesterday to the game, but you know, the railway had a breakdown. There was traffic for kilometres leading into the stadium. But the way they still made their way to the stadium to support their team and witness that, you can't help but admire their fans. And they know that. They it's a one team town. They know how passionate their fans are when they walk around the street, and they're going to really rely on that fan base next week to drive them home.
1: Let's talk about the Chooks, because they are starting to hit their straps, and geez, they look a different team with Sam Walker back and them all firing. What did you make of their victory over the Dolphins, and perhaps, I guess, their favouritism to be now winning the title?
0: Yeah, well, I think that'd have been loving yesterday, seeing it's either they're playing Penrith without Cleary, or you know, they're playing a seventh plate Newcastle side that had to play 45 minutes with 12 men who would be, you know, emotionally and physically cooked. So Roosters were the big winners yesterday. They've been playing great, the Roosters. And I mentioned their lineup, but they got stars all across the pitch. Angus Crichton's come back. You know, you talk about Walker back as well. It's a strong looking side. However, they've had games this year that, you know, when they're on, they can win by 60, but when they're off, they can lose as well. Like they're not unbeatable. And the beautiful thing about the modern game is anyone can beat anyone on any given day. So while I think Roosters definitely deserve the favourite tag, and you know, they're probably expected to win, I would not write the Knights off.
2: Can you sit here and honestly say that, say, St George and West Tigers will play in next year's grand final?

their big marquee signing was Dylan Brown, who's missed the second half of the season with an ACL injury. So it's almost like they went and bought their way out of the trouble. All they changed was basically the coaching staff. And Justin Holbrook, who, you know, I've got a man crush on, he was at Parramatta when I was playing as well. And everyone knew he was going to be a superstar. He's a very likable guy. He's very smart. And, you know, I think people are seeing a bit of his personality come.

0: up. How much does that injury impact Australia's chances and just the way that they would have planned to have been playing, the style and all that sort of stuff, and the game that they would have taken through Cleary in terms of the Rugby League World Cup, do you think?
1: Well, I think it's probably the best thing that happened to the World Cup. And I'll say that with all respect to Cleary, because I can only imagine how tough this is on him. But it does make the World Cup a lot more interesting, because with Cleary there and how pinnacle he is, it's just hard to see people beating Australia. But all of a sudden now, it's an open playing field. And I don't think, even with Cleary, I don't think the Australians were the lock that everyone expected them to be. Like, they weren't going to be as dominant as they have been in the past. You're seeing the Kiwis, you're seeing, you know, these the Tongans and the Samoans emerging as real heavyweights. And you couldn't say hand in heart, Australia will definitely win the World Cup. And now without Cleary, it just opens it up to, you know, be a bit of an open market to see who's going to win this one.
0: Yep, certainly does. Tim, great to have you on the show, mate. Thanks so much for taking our call. Enjoy the grand final this weekend. Go well.
1: Thanks, lads. Cheers.
0: Good man. Eels great Tim Manor there with us on Millsy and Guy to discuss all things rugby league. Very much appreciate his time. 13 and a half after four. We'll take a quick break. Come back shortly here on Millsy and Guy to some of your texts. Also, Pat Penthouse and Kattery. Millsy and Guy, thanks to the great team at Kogan Mobile. 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
3: Certainly is. That cat you hear means it's time for the Cattery and the Penthouse. We're going to do them in one hard block this time, because very shortly we'll chat to Bob Harrig. We'll get to a couple of texts shortly. In terms of nominations, though, Northland, they're paying $1.05. Fremantle and Wharfy Time, one of the great chokes, also is nominated. Penthouse, Craig Grills and his Group 1 mate, Whitak. A couple of good footballers right there. Auckland Rugby supporters to the Cattery. Disgraceful crowd attendance at Eden Park. More people in Greymouth on Saturday watching West Coast play in the rain. Plenty going on in terms of the Cattery and the Penthouse lashes.
4: Certainly are, Little Master. And they tell me whilst I was away in the Republic that due to election year, it's no longer been able to be called Chloe Swarbrick's Cattery.
5: Who said that?
4: I don't know. I think the powers that be call.
5: No way.
4: Nah, genuine.
5: Seriously,
4: apparently,
5: who said that?
4: I don't know. I wasn't here when it went down, but apparently that's the case, okay?
5: Rubbish. Absolute rubbish.
4: Apparent, Kyle, take it up with, you know, head office.
5: My God, I do not believe that.
4: I'm just telling you what's happened.
5: Well, we need to make a change there.
4: Stand Lash's Cattery.
5: Walk towards it.
4: So what's in there is Chuck steak prices.
3: John R. Fowler put them in there, and to be fair, he's dead right. It is a disgrace how much they are.
4: Wellington, they stay in there. Manchester United stay in there. Shane Lowry, he was in there. He can probably come out, even though I don't rate the bloke.
5: Yeah.
4: All Blacks high ball defence, they can stay in there until proven otherwise. All video assistant officials in sport. Peter Volandis is in there.
5: Yeah, he's been in there quite a few times this year.
4: Yeah. Arsenal's in there. You're on an international break, so they can stay in. And then, yeah, there's a few of mine because I missed, obviously, a few Catteries.
3: Oh, so you did a big selection, did you?
4: Yeah, I did Braai, South African Braai.
5: Oh, I love a Braai.
4: Yeah, of course you do, because you're a sheep.
3: Yeah, but also, you don't like a hungy, and so, of course, you don't like it. Like, you're just a...
4: Braai's shit, mate. It's elongated barbecue.
5: Right. The Brewhorse.
4: Brandy and Coke.
5: Yeah, what's wrong with that?
4: Well, they talk as though it's mother's milk, and it's not. The karate juice, they call it. You're better off 7-12 Karubas at a country pub here in New Zealand and getting in a scrap than drinking.
5: I agree with that.
4: Brandy and Coke.
5: Mother's milk, Karuba.
4: South African rugby fans, stay in there. Yes. Chanel Harris, DeVita and Jacob Laban, I'll put them in as well. They can stay in there. Well, that was fair.
5: Okay. No, it's your nomination. Do what you want.
4: Exactly. Thanks, Kyle. So, that being said, you're all up and about today, so you can go first. Yeah.
5: Aren't I just normal and you guys just flat? Well, first, whoever said it messing with our Cattery, I don't care what boss it is, they own the Cattery.
4: Okay.
5: Like, seriously, wind your neck in, boss. I'm going to put Jet Stanley in.
4: Oh, and why are you putting Jet Stanley in, Kyle?
5: Because Concord Connie, who racing race 7 at Mornington on Saturday afternoon, just happened to be in Millsy's multi. I've been waiting all winter for this big mare to come back. She'll be have higher targets installed later on in the spring. He gave her an absolute horrendous ride, and my eyes were watering the whole way around that 1200 metre circuit at Mornington. Disgusting, disgusting, disgusting, disgusting.
4: Okay. What was it? You want to talk through your pocket? That's all good. But Jet That's Stanley, right. We all do that, okay? Yeah. Jet Stanley can go into the Cattery then. Yeah. Maddie, what do you got for us?

0: Man City in there for 114 charges.
1: That's a staggering story, isn't it?
2: So they get relegated then, don't they?
0: Time will tell.
2: Points. Yeah.
3: Yeah, they could be second tier.
2: They're playing Wrexham next year.
3: Yeah.
0: Sunday league.
1: Sunday league.
3: Could be. But no, they deserve it. Man City.
0: Rough stuff.
3: Can go in the category then. Guy, what do you got for us?
1: Oh, Fremantle just have to go in there.
4: Dockers.
1: You asked us the question. Of course they do. You asked us the question at the start of the show. Is that one of the biggest chokes? Or I think you said the biggest choke in sport. I'm not. There would have been a lot more chokes along the way, but my word, you're 3 goals up, 4.5 minutes to play. You decide to play a little fun little song, Wharfy Time, whatever, and you go on. And I've just rewatched. Well, I've got a minute and a half to go of the game, but I've just rewatched bits of it, and they were just at sea, absolutely at sea, with the game right in their hands. Them celebrating, fans celebrating, they thought they'd won it. They've got to go in the category. There's just no other explanation. In they go. And okay, they might not even get out until the next AFL season, to be honest.
3: Oh, no, that's the wrong one. Well, they can go in there then. Fremantle Dockers, big call. I respect it. Me, I'm putting in there. One thing I hate, I absolutely hate with a passion. And Marlborough Sounds is a great part of the country, for all intents and purposes. But when you're down there and you're having a few beers and trying to enjoy life, and you got sandflies just coming at you left, right, and centre.
2: Sandflies? Oh, isn't it too early in the year for sandflies?
3: Well, tell that to my ankles. Like, they are just pesty. You're just trying to enjoy the scenery, the good company, and the cold beverages, yeah, and you're having to bat away those things all the time.
2: Were the other lads being taken down, or just you?
3: Yeah, a couple of the other lads.
2: Okay.
3: Yeah, just high quality blood, you see.
2: It's blood types, isn't it?
3: Yeah, it is.
2: It's all blood types.
3: Well, that's...
1: I can get behind you on that. That is, they
3: well, how annoying
1: the
3: are
1: they? Shit out of me.
3: Yeah. You wake up and you bites and welts everywhere. That's just a real handbrake to enjoying a good time.
1: They're horrific when they bite your feet, and as you say, you like wake up in the middle of the night and you've got and then you just got to sit there and scratch until you go, nah,
3: that's
1: no
3: why I've never been to the West Coast and will never go to the West Coast of New Zealand.
1: What? You're actually a very odd person, aren't you?
3: Oh, very odd. Oh, here we go. Why's that?
1: Well, because you don't like a hungy.
3: What? You like what you like. Millsy, you only get one shot in life. You only get one shot. Life's too short to be
1: you hate the
3: doing
1: Warriors.
3: Things you don't enjoy.
1: Or, you hate the Warriors.
3: So do a lot of people.
1: And you don't like. You won't travel to the West Coast because they got sandflies.
3: Yeah.
2: What about the Westport Trotting Cup? That was good
1: race
2: to go and watch.
1: About the Kamara Gold Nuggets?
3: Nah, watch it on telly. It's all good. Sandflies, mate, they are horrific things.
1: What about the Pancake Rocks?
3: What are Pancake Rocks?
1: The rock formation on the West Coast. Great. Oh, great to witness.
3: That'll be a letdown. Much like the Meraki Pebbles.
1: But Glaciers.
3: Yeah, I've seen them in your Mount Cook type areas and that. Don't need to go to Franz Josef for that.
1: You're a special boy.
2: I literally fell off the floor when our sponsorship's been taken away of the cattery. Who lets that happen?
1: We'll get to the bottom of it.
2: Grow some nuggets, boys. We were away. Jeez.
3: There is like broadcasting standards in election year, Kyle.
2: Oh, just get on with it.
1: Yeah. Are we doing the penthouse now or taking a quick break?
3: It's up to you, Guy, to be honest.
1: Well, it's not really.
3: I'm not really at the races today, so.
1: You're the timekeeper, so you just let us know.
3: We'll take a breather and just reconvene, eh? And I'll just go apply some Savlon to these bites.
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1: 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One bloke took 240 ODI wickets. The other played around at Augusta. It's Millsy and Guy on Sport Nation.
7: Past four, Millsy and Guy on Sport Nation. Hi guys, Lashes. It's a sign of great bloodlines to have many bites. Go forth and multiply at the Westport Trots Boxing Day. Cheers, Anthony.
8: Yeah, the coast is just never really... It's the only region in New Zealand and province I've never been to, Kyle.
9: Neither have I. I need to get there, actually.
8: Oh, so you haven't been there either.
9: But I want to go there.
7: A slight difference.
8: If I want to go somewhere, I'll go there.
9: Yeah, I'd say I've been a bit busy playing international cricket.
8: And winning European titles.
9: That's right. Yeah, it's a bit on my plate.
8: Yeah.
7: That's steady.
8: Do you know, far and wide, wherever I travel, people that listen to the show, they come up to me and ask me what Kyle Mills is like, and then I put the boot into you, and it's all we do. That's kind of back and forth. It's good, it's fun. Yeah. But they do. They seem to really enjoy when you just say, "I was too busy playing international cricket."

0: It is one of the better lines you use.
1: Well, it takes up a bit of time, Lash. Yeah. You know? The sacrifice, the commitment, the hard work, blood, sweat and tears. Anyway, don't need to go into that.
0: No, we don't. We do it often enough. Boys, the penthouse. Another fantastic weekend of sport, another fantastic weekend of living, to be quite honest. What's really taking your fancy? We'll go same batting order, Kyle. So,
1: all right. Well, I'll do it because it will be remiss of us if none of us do it. But, oh my God, Kylie Minogue, that pre-show. Wow. So Kylie Minogue, without question, is straight to the very top for me in the... Eli Odin Ryan Sweet. Are we still allowed to do that? Can't even know. Why has she not been knighted yet? More to the point, unbelievable what she's done for all of us as we've grown up and get some joy, the entertainment that she produces, and she put on one hell of a show before kickoff.
2: She actually did. I thought she was outstanding. Yeah, a lot of social media was absolutely bagging her out, but I think that's just the trendy thing to do.
1: She is 58.
2: Yeah. She's still got it.
1: It's 50. I don't care if she's lip syncing all that sort of stuff. She is 58 doing the locomotion. Oh my God.
0: Kylie Minogue, a deserved spot in the Odin Ryan suite. Straight there. At the Fox Hotel.
1: Put my foot down, boys.
0: Rightio. Maddie, what do you got for us?
3: I've got the pride of the nation. I've got the Canterbury rugby team.
1: Oh, what a call.
0: The pride of the nation.
1: Shut the station down.
4: From the top rope.
3: Mate, most wins in the comp right now.
1: Oh.
3: No one's got seven.
0: A very even competition. You are right. But geez, that's a brave man there, Matt.
4: That's outstanding.
0: Yeah.
4: Matt, you should go in the penthouse for that alone.
1: Where are you from, Matt?
3: Have a guess.
1: Yeah, there you go. See, this is what we deal with. This is what we deal with people.
0: We're flanked by a couple of Texans today, moving.
1: Yeah. Far out.
4: You guys will live.

and to see, I mean, I already kind of knew what they all did, but to see firsthand doctors, nurses, surgeons, all that sort of stuff, put in massive hard yards, massive hours, long, long shifts, all that sort of stuff, never complained, do all the really stuff that I would not want to be anywhere near. They are outstanding people that ain't, well, nurses particularly don't get paid enough, so the entire

0: deserved place. Me, I am putting in a young fella from Picton region called Lockie. I don't know who he is. Well, had a very brief encounter with him. But we were on that stag do at the weekend and we played Ambrose Golf on the Friday.
1: Where did you play?
0: The Cotamico Golf Course, it was called. Okay. Wee nine-holer. Tidy wee nine-holer too, actually.
1: Okay.
0: Yeah, particularly when you're rolling the rock. anyway, we borrowed one of the local members' golf cart there because obviously you've got to carry around refreshments and all that. And this wee fella, Lockie, came and dropped it off. We were on second hole at this stage. And Lockie was a little bit, I guess, starstruck by the six or seven All Blacks that were on the stag do, and he's asking for photos. That's all good stuff. Everyone's more accommodating for that. So then we say, well, righto, we've got this 15-foot left to right slider, Lockie. You're a local here. I'll sub out. Can you take my turn and roll the rock for us? And the wee fella drained it. You're joking. In front of all his heroes. And I'm talking a genuine 15-foot, real slippery down the hill, left to right slider. And he drained it. He was only probably like 9 or 10. And he just would have literally... He honestly was. And he would have gone to school today and told them the story, and all his mates would have said, you're talking absolute beans. But no, I can confirm that he got us one under.
1: Oh, I love it.
2: That is outstanding.
0: It was.
1: Did you go on and win the match?
0: No, we actually... Well, played the last hole in the dark. Ooh. Like the complete dark. And I had about 135 in, 9-iron, completely flushed it. I absolutely flushed it.
3: Of course.
0: And we lost the ball.
1: What?
0: Didn't know where it went.
1: Flushed it, I would have thought it would have gone hard of the green.
0: Well, that's... I went and checked the hole, mate. But we lost sight of it. So, nah, we got beat on the last.
1: So what's what all the entrants then? Let's recap that.
0: Yep, so Lockie. We got Lockie from Picton, the Canterbury rugby team, Kylie Minogue, and the health
1: Doctor
0: workers.
1: Surgeons, yeah, the lot. Where is this course?
0: Oh, I don't know. It's probably like 10 minutes outside of Picton.
2: Okay.
0: I think.
2: It's good stuff.
0: What?
2: Lockie.
0: Oh, mate. And it's actually a tidy wee track.
3: Did you push your first one off the tee right?
0: Yeah.
3: Yeah, I knew you would. I
0: actually did.
3: I knew you would. I actually thought you might overcompensate and tug it left.
0: But nah, because it's tight OB left and you had to do a full vessel if you lost a ball. So I wasn't keen to do that. But yeah, and the worst part was I pushed it well right and we had to take it.
3: Oh, that's gold.
0: Oh, as that text has reminded me, it's school holidays, you mug. Yeah, sorry, I don't have children myself, so I'm not quite up to date with the holiday program.
3: Hey, just some breaking news here, guys. Race 8 this Friday night at Alexandra Park. Cyclone Rebel has drawn 4. Gates fly at 8:49 p.m.
0: Okay. Rightio. Are you going to declare it?
3: I'll just get the bully post workout tomorrow.
0: Yeah, okay.
3: I'll call Connor McKenna.
1: 22 and a half after five, away from 5, sorry. We'll take a break. Come back and chat some more golf, some actual golf, the President's Cup with Bob Harrig, one of the leading riders in the world.
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4: 18 minutes away from 5 o'clock, Millsy and Guy on Sport Nation. Time to chat a little bit of golf, and it was looking oh so good for the internationals to win just their second ever President's Cup, and sadly they fell apart in the singles, losing them 9-3 in the overall President's Cup 17-13 to the United States, who completed the comeback. Bob Harrig is one of the leading golf writers in the world. He has a golf magazine called The Daily Drive on Substack. You can also find him at Bob Harrig on X or Twitter, whatever you like to call it. With us now, Bob, thanks for giving up your time. I asked you before the event about its relevance. So what did that weekend of golf do for the relevance of the President's Cup?
5: Well, I hope people look at it and don't just see the final score and shrug, because obviously it was a lot closer than that, and it took kind of a it took a singles performance that, if you're the Americans, you cannot just sit there and think that you can do that. They needed to win 8 points on Sunday to win the cup, which seemed like a lot. It's hard to do. And they got it done. I mean, you know, and some of the blame is on the international side.

0: lopsided. You know, it was a, there was 40 years of Ryder Cup history that was very, very U.S. dominated. And it's been a lot different since, you know, in the last 25 or 30 years. And that event is as big as anything. So, you know, I think the Ryder Cup, or the, excuse me, the President's Cup, it stands alone as a really fun event. I thought Sunday was terrific. A lot of great golf, a lot of enthusiasm. And sure, I think possibly the event would have been better off had the international side had won. You know, I try to be neutral here and not root for the Americans. You know, there was a lot of great storylines there. They did so much right to get to that point, including their lineup Sunday. Now, I actually thought Jeff Ogilvy outsmarted Brant Snedeker in putting his lineup out there. But in the end, you still got to hit the shots and you got to put up the scores, and the Americans were able to prevail.
1: What is it with this American side when it comes to the foursomes and the four balls, not just in the President's Cup, but also the Ryder Cup? But when you get to the single matches on the last day, this American side always comes to the fore. Like, what's the reasons behind that, you think?
0: Yeah, look, you know, I think there's something to the narrative that, you know, the Americans are better as individuals. You know, I mean, the foursomes format has flummoxed them now for four or five cups in a row, not just the Ryder Cup. You know, even at the President's Cup in Montreal that the U.S. won pretty easily, they were on the short end of the foursomes scoring. They've been badly outplayed in it in the Ryder Cup. They went 1-7 in Rome in 23. They went 2-6 last year at Bethpage. Now this year they just went 2-7. I mean, that is a not winning formula. You've pushed yourself into having to play so great in singles. And they've done it now for two cups in a row. Did a great job at the Ryder Cup. You know, if I'm the American hierarchy, I'm going, we need to do something about this. They've not found a good partner for Scottie Scheffler. His record in foursomes is poor. He had a very misleading record here at Medina. He went 3-1, but he was really shaky in the team stuff. You know, he needed some help and didn't win at foursomes again. I believe he's 1-8-1 overall in foursomes.
2: Wow.
0: Across both competitions. And he might now have barely evened his record up overall in both. You know, for the number one player in the world who's been so dominant to not be good in the team portion of this, you know, it's, you need your best players to be, play your best. And that's ultimately probably why the Americans won. But it's still a little troubling for them going forward.
2: Just while we're on Scottie Scheffler, there was a moment in the singles today where he conceded a 30-foot putt to Echeverria because of a crowd member yelling in the Internationals player's backswing earlier on in the hole. I guess my question is, what did you make of the crowd throughout the weekend? Is that what the event needs, or has it gone a little bit too far?
0: Well, they certainly don't need that. That's not good at all. That's exactly what you want to avoid. I think for the most part, it's what you would have expected at one of these. You know, it was heavily American, you know, pro-American crowd. There was a lot of the kinds of things you see at the Prince Cup and the Ryder Cup now, which is cheering for poor shots. That's a little off-putting, to be honest with you. We're not used to that in golf. You know, at the British Open, when somebody hits it in a bunker, you don't hear people cheering.
2: Yeah.
0: You know, but that's how Ryder Cups and President's Cups are. As long as it doesn't cross a line. And obviously what happened there on that hole, I believe it was the 14th hole, crossed the line. I don't know what was said, but clearly there was something distracting that went on during the golf swing. You just cannot do that. And Nico afterward praised Scotty for it, And Scheff,

0: Kessler himself stood up and basically said, look, I know he's not going to hit that shot if it's not his backswing. You know, all we're asking for is 30 seconds of quiet while we're about to hit the ball. And you know what? I think that's a pretty fair point.
1: What's your assessment on Ryan Fox's debut performance in the President's Cup? Maybe perhaps a few nerves there on day one, but when he partnered up with Minwoo Lee for Friday and Saturday sessions, he really seemed to come in into his own and thrive in those moments.
0: Yeah, I mean, he was a big help on the international side in those matches. I mean, he lost with Adam Scott on Thursday, and, you know, frankly, you know, I'm not sure Adam played his best. You know, Adam went 1-3 and didn't have some of his best stuff. I mean, if Adam, you know, changes that around, they're right in the mix, you know. But I think Ryan Fox can feel pretty good about his performance. It's his first one. You're on the road. It's unnerving. You know, he was going up against a guy today who's pretty tough in Xander in the last spot, too. You know, where, you know, you got to wait the longest to tee off, and it's a pretty nerve-wracking situation. But, you know, with Minwoo, he did very well and you know, helped the international side get that big lead, three-point lead at you know, it'd have been hard for Jeff Ogilvy to have asked for more than to be leading by 3 points going into Sunday. And, you know, when you get to that point, you just need to get the job done, right? They needed 5 points and they couldn't get them.
2: How would you assess Jeff Ogilvy's performance as captain?
0: I thought he was terrific. I mean, I don't think you'll hear a bad word from any player. You know, they're more and more buying into this unity and this bonding, you know, playing for the Shield. It's a very awkward and tough thing for the international players. I mean, the one thing I've always said about the President's Cup is there isn't a lot of repercussions for the international side in defeat. You know, like, I don't know if the media in New Zealand and in Australia is going to be hard on these guys, right? Whereas, you know, here, you know, or certainly like for Hideki, who didn't play very well, is he going to take a beating in the Japanese media? I kind of doubt it, you know? Whereas in Europe, they talk about the Ryder Cup all the time. And it's a, you know, and even here, you know, going into this, there was a lot of chatter, and if they'd have lost, it'll really been ratcheted up. In fact, I think even in victory, it'll be ratcheted up just for what we were talking about, their lack of success in the team formats, you know. And now they're going to try to go to Ireland next year and win a Ryder Cup. They've not won an overseas Ryder Cup in more than 30 years. So, getting back to your question, though, I think Jeff did a fine job getting them together. Look, what did you have on the team? You had, did they have a South African? Yes, they did. Mm-hmm. They had, you know, obviously Korean players, Japanese players. You know, obviously the Kiwis and the Aussies get along okay in a golf setting. But, you know, there's a lot of different cultures there. And that's not that easy. And they've come a long, long way in the last 6-8 years, probably going back to the one at Royal Melbourne when Ernie Els was the captain. And they kind of tried to change the mindset around. And I think it's only going to get better. You know, the next one's at Kingston Heath. And I think this will create a lot of anticipation for that.
1: So what's the all said and done? What's the storyline from the weekend?
0: Well, I mean, I think the storyline again is the resiliency of the international side. I mean, I think they

0: were, you know, there wasn't as much of a talent depth as there is on the U.S. side. I mean, what I think the Americans had 8 of the top 11 in the world, and the highest ranked international player was 15th. I know there's fine lines in the rankings, but still, the bottom of the international side had a guy in Christian Bezuidenhout who's still fighting for his PGA Tour card. You know, the American side doesn't have any of those guys, so it's a bit lopsided. There's a depth issue, and yet they were right there with a chance to win it. So for the Americans, I think it's two stories. One is, what a great comeback. You know, that was an amazing performance. You know, a lot of pressure. They're hearing it. To do that was terrific. The other side is how do you get yourselves in such a hole like that? You know, I mean, in a perfect world, the Americans are sort of splitting those team formats, and it's anybody's ball game on Sunday. You know, you cannot count on coming that far back to win, and yet somehow they did it.
1: Well, it was a great weekend of golf, and really looking forward to Kingston Heath in just a couple of years' time. Bob, thanks so much for not only today, but the chat the other day as well. We greatly appreciate it. Hopefully talk soon.
0: Sounds great, guys. Thanks for having me.
2: Thanks, Bob.
3: Millsy and Guy.
1: Bob Harrig there, one of the leading golf writers in the world. He has his own golf newsletter or magazine, as he likes to call it, The Daily Drive on Substack, if you want to check that out. Or you can find him on Twitter or X at Bob Harrig. Simple as that. One R for Harrig, and the rest of it pretty straightforward. But he is all over things. He is one of the best going around, Bob Harrig. Great to have him on the show. Plenty still to come on the show as well, actually, over the next hour, the last hour of your Monday edition of Millsy and Guy. Coming up, Scott Barrett returned to the rugby park yesterday for Taranaki and looked pretty good in doing so as well. We will chat to the former All Blacks captain, but probably someone who will be named tomorrow, you would imagine, when it comes to that All Blacks squad for the upcoming Bledisloe Cup tests. Scott Barrett with us shortly. Will Faulkner as well, off the back of that stunning AFL Grand Final, with Brisbane completing a three-peat and beating Fremantle in the final, coming back from 17 points down. That's all to come the last hour of Millsy and Guy. Thanks to the great team at Kogan Mobile. 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

0: is the charge? Eating a meal? A succulent Chinese meal?
1: What were they like anyway? They look pretty good. Are they real? Are they built for speed or for comfort? What'd you do with them? Motorboat? You play the motorboat? You motorboat son of a bitch. You old sailor, you. Where is she? She's still in

0: Nearly 2 minutes after five, Millsy and Guy on Sport Nation into the last hour of our Monday edition. Scott Barrett coming up with us very, very shortly. Returned to the rugby field for Taranaki in their good win over Hawke's Bay in the NPC yesterday. Now into second favourites in terms of the NPC overall as well, the Amber and Blacks. So we'll chat to Scott about that and potentially what it means for him possibly being back in the All Blacks. That named tomorrow, that squad, to take on the Wallabies in their two Bledisloe Cup tests. Later on this hour, Will Faulkner as well, Fox AFL, as we say, one of the great AFL grand finals. He will chat that and just what happened to the Fremantle Dockers to give up their lead and the title in the end to give Brisbane their three-peat. We'll find out what's on breakfast this hour and potentially get to some of your texts as well on 8833. 3 minutes after five, we'll get some headlines.
1: That we can, little master. I was telling you just to drag it out a little bit while they load because I don't know what's happening here.
0: I thought you were telling me to hurry up.
1: Oh, no, sorry, bud. We've miscommunication there, but that's all right.
0: Sorry, bud.
1: And Millsy's just eating his popcorn, just not a care in the world. We will continue to ensure...
0: People need to see what goes on behind the scenes in the show, don't they, really?
1: The guy's a loser, mate. these headlines, of course, are brought to you by the...

0: great team at PGG Wrightson Turf, your pro turf specialist for anything you may need when it comes to grass. Not loading for me whatsoever, these headlines. However, the Los Angeles Rams have blown a 16-0 lead at Mile High Stadium to the Denver Broncos, coming back and winning in overtime. Thank you, Matt. Appreciate you passing me those.
1: I'll just correct you there. It wasn't quite overtime.
0: Oh, was it not?
1: Last couple of seconds of the fourth.
0: Oh, there you go.
1: That's all right, bud.
0: Play on's the call there. Wallaby Gold, 42-38 in Perth, have beaten the Springboks, surviving a dramatic finish after leading 42-17 with 15 remaining, and the Wallabies were reduced to 11 men with four players simbined in the final 10 minutes, allowing the Box to close the gap. Ike Tau scored twice, while Ben Donaldson, Harry Wilson and Max Jorgensen also crossed. The win extends Australia's unbeaten run and sets them up for two tests against the All Blacks in October, where they'll come to the Garden of Eden full of confidence. And we can't wait for that one on October 10. Don't really know what's going on.
1: Do you want me to just read out some texts?
0: No, you're right. The All Whites have beaten host China, ending a winless run since March and recording their first clean sheet in 15 months. Tyler Bindon opened the scoring in the fifth minute. Ben Wayne added a second and Owen Parker Price the third. Coach Darren Baisley had called for an improved performance after last week's 2-2 draw with Palestine. New Zealand next face Panama in Tokyo on Thursday. 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
1: And that last 2 minutes is why I just don't think we can trust technology.
0: Yeah.
1: It's let you down there.
0: Massively let me down. Not so much as I'd like to your right, but
2: why does Cyclone Rebels draw not make the cut for the headlines?
0: Millsy.
2: Hot off the press.
0: Nah, I said to you before the show, until Cyclone Rebels starts winning races and paying the believers, he's on a ban.
1: Are there still believers?
0: Nah, well, that's also true. A real lack of care factor heading into the spring around Cyclone Rebel, I think, due to the way he let us down in the derby.
2: Right, don't be come drinking wets at the winner's circle next time down at the Met or at the park.
0: Okay, I won't.
1: Just on the topic of the Wallabies, you had a little headline there. Ryan texted in earlier. He says, afternoon lads, happy Monday. Massive effort from Newcastle, certainly deserved their place in the final. Last night I watched the Wallabies versus South Africa. I was very impressed with Australia for the first 60 minutes of the test. They attacked with depth and width, which put the Box forwards under significant pressure to get to the ruck and get turnovers. Night and day from what the All Blacks tried with midfield crash with Box forwards all over us and creating turnovers deluxe. Let's hope we took some notes. Quite the fiasco at the end with four yellow cards and only 11 men on the Wallaby side. However, to their credit, they managed to hold on and get the win. Bledisloe Cup, not a given this season, I think. Cheers, Ryan. Good lengthy text from Ryan. And I think the All Blacks keep it, but I'm semi with them. I don't think it'll be as easy as it's been in previous seasons.
0: Yeah, I think they're quite harsh on the All Blacks attack. I mean,

0: We exposed the Springboks quite a lot across rugby's greatest rivalry.
1: Scored 15 tries, Lash.
0: Yeah. Like, I think the attack is well down the list when it comes to concerns for the All Blacks.
1: 15 tries in the first three tests. I don't know how many we've got in Baltimore.
0: Set piece and discipline will be top of the log. Yeah, I think our attack will just continue to get better and better.
1: Do you know what I want to see? I want to see consistency in forward selection in this series.
0: Yeah, two games.
1: I just want some consistency.
0: I know you do, Cog. Do you know why? Because you just said it. So, and all I said was it's only two games, so you'd like to think that they would just go bang, bang.
1: Bang, the old bang, bang.
0: Yeah, it's the old 1-2 punch.
1: It gets a lot of wickets, the bang, bang. Two away, sets them up for the one in.
0: Yeah.
1: Bang, bang.
2: You learn something new every show.
1: The three-card trick, but I'll take the bang, bang.
0: There will be consistency in selection from now and through to Wales will be the only time you'll get wholesale change, I would suggest.
1: I just want some consistency, Lash.
0: Look at him just how he cracks himself up.
2: That is one thing about this bloke. He finds his own jokes so funny.
0: Yeah.
2: It is quite good. I wish I liked my own jokes that much.
1: Just feel like I can help, you know? Just with some consistency.
2: Do you know, there he goes again. Do you know one bloke who might help with their consistency?
1: Yeah, go on.
2: His name's Scott Barrett. Should we talk to him now?
1: Okay.
3: Milsian guy.
2: Yeah, Scott Barrett, former All Blacks captain, but I would imagine still very much a part of that All Blacks squad. We'll find out tomorrow around that, but he is with us now. Scott, thanks so much for giving up your time off the back of returning to the rugby park for Taranaki. How good was it getting back out there, mate?
4: Yeah, it was great. To get back in the mix and, you know, get the shoulder on into some contact and certainly enjoyed that. But, certainly wasn't easy in the first 15. Man, I was breathing through a straw.
1: Hey, Scott, what was the actual issue with the back? Was it a disc herniation or perhaps you didn't get your bowling loads right in backyard cricket as a kid? Too many overs under the heat down there in the Naki. Like, what was the actual issue?
4: It was a bulged disc and sort of created some nerve issues down my left side. So had it surgically. Sorted out about 4 months ago and, sort of rehabbed away and got sort of back into a position to play some rugby again. So it was nice to pull on the Aaron Black yesterday and get a run for the Bulls.
2: What did that recovery look like? Obviously, it's your back, so you have to be relatively careful. What did the last few months look like for you?
4: Yeah, the first, first 6 weeks was pretty low-key. It was sort of recovery and then, you know, sort of just building back up the core strength, a lot of Pilates type stuff. Just getting the lower body strong, like around the hips, and then building the running back up, and then eventually back into some rugby. So, sort of been working away down south with Stuart Yule and John Roach of the Crusaders, and moved back up to Taranaki about a month ago and sort of transitioned back into rugby. So, it's all went pretty smoothly. And now it's just about getting some match fitness under the belt.
5: Scooter, Lash has said, mate, the Naki social media team released a video last week of you out on the field with the boots on. And I actually had a lot of messages from blokes asking, like, have you really just been in the gym and just eating and just putting on size? Geez, you look big. Has that been part of, I guess, the recovery and the rehab to add a little bit of good weight on?
4: Well, yeah, I have been in a good paddock.

0: It was almost start again, and 2.0 sort of built the body back up in the gym, and you know, I probably am a little bit heavier than what I have been, about 120. So yeah, like usually play about 118, and I actually felt that a little bit yesterday. So yeah, probably got a bit of room to drop a kilo, but yeah, I think the international game's a lot more physical now, and I think it's probably going to serve me right if I get the opportunity to play in the ABs.
1: With your time out, obviously it hurts missing out, you know, playing test matches and wearing the black jerseys in those big series, but also what hurts is just missing the changing room and being with your mates. What are some of the things perhaps that you missed, like perhaps a leadership role? Can you take us into that world a little bit, what it was like being on the sidelines?
0: Yeah, you certainly miss the camaraderie and I guess the enjoyment of working hard during the week and going out there and, you know, playing with a group of guys who have, you know, worked hard together and, you know, try to put a performance together. That's why we play and, you know, for the love of the game, and probably miss that, particularly the last couple of months, really, watching when I was hoping to be back. But, you know, equally I was a fan this sort of last month, or probably last couple of months, watching the Greatest Rivalry Tour, and I guess sort of rid the roller coaster with the rest of the NZ public.
1: So, okay, well, just on that, if you were a fan, like I'm a fan, I actually detest the Springboks now and South African rugby teams. Is that grown on you at all? I know you've played them, probably got a lot more respect for them and individuals, but in fan land, we detest them. So do you have that kind of appetite as well?
0: That's probably respect, I think. Like, you know, the pretty decent side. You know, it was actually interesting watching the first half last night, and I went to bed and heard the result that they got went down against Aussie. So, you know, like that series was, you know, pretty brutal and intense. Four test matches against Africa, three at home, and, you know, like they're a pretty sharp team and tested us in the areas that we need to get better in. And I think equally there are a lot of positives that the All Blacks took away from the tour with, you know, blooding new players and probably growing the depth. I think that was something that the coaching group would have been, you know, pretty happy with despite, you know, going down in the series.
2: Scooter, interested to get your thoughts on, I guess, what we saw and what evolved in the rugby's greatest rivalry. It can be somewhat easy, I guess, to fix things like discipline and yeah, a bit of skill set stuff here and there. But from your experience being in the engine room, how easy a fix are things like scrum and maul defence? Are you confident that we as a national side can improve in those areas relatively quickly?
0: Oh yeah, it's really easy when you're sitting on the couch at home and you're a fan. You can say, yeah, push harder, boys. But I think it's not until you're in that cauldron and up against, you know, the box and Oxen Che and Wilco Lowe, they're like they're walking tanks. Honestly, they're serious front row, and it's a big part of their game. It's their sort of their feeds their psyche and their DNA. So, oh no, I think yeah, the team will be better for that. You know, as much as it would have hurt, you know, getting a couple of pushover tries and that sort of thing. But I'm sure, like, yeah, the team would have learnt from those experiences, and I'm not 100% sure what that was, but I think that last test was pleasing, that they actually held their own in the scrum, and you know, the game was actually a little bit more competitive. But when you're giving away a penalty at almost every time they put the ball in, it's sort of pretty hard to, you know, stay competitive in the test match when you're just giving away an easy you know, easy territory up the park. So something that you know, well, I bumped into the Neil Barnes in and around New Plymouth and the Taranaki Bulls, and, you know, he certainly wasn't a happy camper with, I guess, the way that the sort of pack was going in terms of the set piece at times, but

0: I think they'll be looking to, you know, bounce and retain the Bledisloe going forward.
1: I was just about to ask you what kind of communication you've had with the All Blacks setup while you've been out. What have they? How often have they been in touch with you? Has that been fairly regular? And bumping into no bullshit would have been a bit nice as well.
0: Yeah, I've been in touch with the All Blacks medical team and also Dave Rennie, just around progress from my part really over the sort of past couple of months. And yeah, talked to Neil Barnes. He came down to training and watched there, and he's at the last home game against Southland. And yeah, had a couple of conversations with him, and I think they just sort of got a keen eye on to see how I'm tracking and that sort of thing. So yeah, communication's been good.
2: Hey Scott, you just touched on it just before, and you said it was good to get shoulder on over the weekend, but just the size of rugby players now and the contact in the game, I'm sure it's more intense to what it is now to when you started your career. Is it going too far? Like, I see some of the cleanouts and the big men's colliding with each other. It's like, it makes you physically ill watching it at home at times. Like, I'd be a fan to bring back rucking rather than a, you know, 120 kilogram missile trying to clean you out. Like, is it going too far?
0: I don't know. I think that's probably the spectacle that, you know, that's it's almost the closest thing to, you know, modern day gladiators, right? Yeah. When you've got 15 blokes, you know, sort of teeing off on each other. I think like it's why the game's attractive. But I take your point around wanting the game to be a bit faster and that sort of thing. And that's where NRL has been has made some strides in the last sort of, you know, 5 or so years. I think the physicality of rugby is you know, it's the athleticism of players today, like, in the size, has certainly come a long way since I first played. And I think it is pretty impressive. And I even found out yesterday, come back, and Hawke's Bay tight head pretty much ran over top of me, and I was like, oh, welcome back. it was like, it hasn't got any easier.
1: just on that side of things, and I'm not

0: It was only, what, 40, 50, 60 minutes, whatever it was. Do you feel like you've got enough under your belt to be able to play test footy?
1: Well, I'm putting my head in the... Well, I'm available for selection this week with Taranaki, so
0: oh, nice.
1: I'll
0: okay.
1: get some more match fitness there. So I'll play on Sunday. And, yeah, I guess just wait and see what happens next step. So, yeah, I certainly feel need to get a few more minutes under the belt because there's nothing quite like, you know, match fitness for being ready to play test rugby.
0: Yeah, too right. Well, I think the country will be delighted to see you back, mate, and hopefully that's in black jersey as well. Thank you for chatting to us. We appreciate it, and good luck.
1: Cheers. Thanks, guys. That was it. Thanks. Cheers.
2: Thanks, Scott. Yeah, bloody good, man. Mate. Good to see you out there too, buddy.
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0: Oops, a bit of Brittany to get you up and about on a Monday. That's not bad. 24 after 5. Millsy and Guy on Sport Nation, thanks to the great team at Kogan Mobile. How about Ben O'Keefe getting involved in Joseph Suaalii yellow card and being completely wrong? Geez, he's an average operator, says Brad. On 8833, right between the eyes from Brad. Afternoon team, outstanding weekend of Aussie sport while the AFL had an amazing finish. But have you ever heard a crowd go berserk when that intercept took the Knights to safety? Best half of NRL ever, and I've been watching it for over 50 years. Cheers, Brian.
1: It was amazing.
0: It was incredible. We've got to get a Knights great on the show this week, I think. Have to.
1: Like Hamish Marshall or James Marshall? Northern District Knight.
0: Newcastle Mills.
1: Oh, Newcastle. Well, who's the fella that scored the try? Ablett. Is it Ablett? Who scored the try? Or do you want Johns? Joey Johns, Matty Johns?
0: No, well, the names that came to me were either of them or the Gidleys or... But yeah.
1: Harrigan.
0: Yeah, Harrigan.
2: Yeah,
1: who's Chief? Harrigan on, Big Chief.
2: Yeah. Well, we'll try.
1: Yes, just come on. Come on.
2: I can't just type into Google, hey, give us Chief Harrigan's number.
1: Has anyone out there got Chief Harrigan's number? Text it in or we'll give him a holler.
2: Yeah. We'll try our best there, Cat, but... I make no promises, because they can be a bit fickle sometimes, these blokes. They're a bit like you, these ex-sportsmen. They think

0: a manner when he said, so Dylan Brown was the only real major signing. They've gone from wood and spoon, apart from the coaching staff. So what does it say? This coaching staff is amazing, or that previous coaching staff who was
1: Adam O'Brien,
0: they just junk. You know what I mean? Like, how can you go from wood and spoon to grand final? Yes, they finished seventh. They had to work it the last 3 weeks. But to be in the grand final.
1: Yeah.
2: I know,
0: for wood and spoon.
1: Sandon Smith was a good signing from the Roosters. He's filled that job of Dylan Brown. But you are right, Holbrook.
0: Like, what's the juice? What's the juice he's got?
1: Listen to Matty Johns. He's just connected them back to the Novocastrians.
0: It's connection. How often do we talk about connection? You've got to connect.
1: Working man's town. Adam O'Brien, it does seem to be a bit, what do you say respectfully, a bit off the pace. He's gone to the Doggies and they've gone backwards.
0: They need work at Doggies. Like, Phil Gould's been there how long? 4 years? Yeah.
1: And their roster's very questionable.
0: Yeah.
1: But Holbrook, you just got to tip your cap, coach of the year. And then, as I say, this young squad, some of these boys they've unearthed this year, they're in for a bright future up there in the Hunter. And they love their footy up there. I swear, every time people talk about Newcastle, they talk about how much they love their footy up there.
3: They love their footy. Yeah.
1: He took them down the mines as well, Holbrook.
0: Well, there you go.
1: Showed them what, you know, Newcastle fans do day in, day out.
0: Yeah, Matty Johns last night said it's really important to not shut the doors this week, like embrace it, embrace the community.
1: It's one of my most hated sayings, Millsy, when people say, oh, it's just another game. It's just not.
2: That's what I liked so much about Ryan Martin during Northland's tenure.
0: Oh, especially that first Shield game.
2: Yeah. I thought that was the most refreshing thing for a long time.
1: Some blokes never get to defend the Shield, get to play in a grand final.
2: No.
1: So just, lap it up.
2: I took my boys to the Bay versus Taranaki game yesterday. It felt like worst case scenario for the Bay, playing into an absolute howling wind which faded in the second half, as well as the All Blacks and super laden Naki team. Taranaki were bloody impressive. Great to see Scooter back, says Nigel on 8833. That's your bloody job, Lashes. If that's a job, contacting sports people for interviews, says John on 8833.
1: Yeah, no, I respect that, John, and I love the chip and I love the retort back at me, but it's easier said than done. But I will try my darndest. I do have a list. I have already looked through the list of contacts. I've got not too many Newcastle folks. Why? Well, because they haven't been back to a grand final in 25 years.
0: 25 years.
2: This is when to build that book.
1: Yeah. But no, we'll do our best.
2: 29.
1: They love their footy out there.
2: 29 after 5. Breakfast, of course, 6 till 9 every weekday morning here on Sport Nation. And Scotty and Izzy caught up with Black Ferns assistant coach Tony Christie about the ending to the Black Ferns game.
4: We had a leadership meeting actually the day before where we go through some what-if scenarios. Dupes is part of that leadership group. And we talked about what if we're in the Canadian situation where it was all tied up or inside our 22, what would we do? And it was unanimous. The girls wanted to go for the win. And that was the same in the weekend. And, yeah, that's footy, eh? It goes a little bit higher. We run away and potentially win the game, but it wasn't to be.
5: Millsy and Guy.
2: Yeah, I personally rate that they did try and go for it. Didn't come off. Possible bit of a speculator, I guess, but when you, as I said earlier, when you've got to make up about 85 metres to try and win the game, you've got to try and throw a couple of passes. Breakfast tomorrow morning, what do they got?
1: Yep, Scotty and Izzy are on the road. Their little master and are calling on our Waikato listeners to come and join them. They'll be live at Farmlands, their store there on Norton Road in Franklin from 6 till 9 a.m. with special in-store offers and a sausage sizzle from 7:30.
2: A what, sorry?
1: Fish and chips
2: all over again.
1: What did I call it? I said a sausage sizzle.
2: you didn't quite say it like that.
1: Boys, it's been a massive weekend, okay? Just cut me some slack. And I actually had my fair share of sausages.
0: How many did you get through?
1: Oh, I reckon.
0: A bit of White Death and butter?
1: Yeah, White Death, butter would have been easily 12.
0: Well done.
1: Over the 2 days.
2: Can you just start that sentence again? Sorry.
1: Yep. So, live from Farmlands in Franklin from 6 till 9, the boys from Brecky are, and 7:30 a.m, that's when the sausage sizzle will be manned.
0: Well done.
1: From members of the Waikato NPC team, come along for a snag, a photo and a yarn and a deal. Plenty of great guests lined up too, including Newcastle Knights assistant coach Brett White, as they march on NRL

0: fairy tale for sure. North Harbour CEO Adrian Donald and Breakers star Mojave King. A road trip that's sure to go off the rails with Sumo and Izzy tomorrow from Farmlands in Hamilton. Get along and have a sausage and enjoy the show.
1: Yep, too right. Sounds like a good morning to me. Make sure you get there if you're in the Waikato region.
0: Yeah, thank you. Just that text there, a little bit of clarity. I have done 2 years in Hamilton, and I did think there was no place called Franklin. It is Frankton. Frankton. I was just reading out the what I was given, but Frankton, you're right. Great shout.
2: Someone else's fault there. He's trying to point the blame. Someone just take ownership, Lash. It's fine. There's a text here saying, get the Kiwi Newcastle legend, Johnny the Shrewy. Now, you guys won't know Johnny the Shrewy, but John Schuster, he played for the All Blacks, played for Wellington, actually, and played for the All Blacks in 88 and 89, and then he went off to league.
0: I'll give me his number, Cap.
2: Johnny the Shoe?
0: Yeah.
2: Okay, I'll work on it.
0: Yeah.
2: I've got a few contacts from back in that All Black team, actually. One of the best All Black teams ever to play the game, might you, but you guys wouldn't worry or care about that. That's okay.
0: Yeah, so if you get me his number, that'd be great.
2: Right, I'll work on it.
1: 17 and a half away from 6 o'clock, I think, a break.
0: Yeah.
1: And then we'll come back and chat some AFL. Very good. Will Faulkner from Fox Footy is next. 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
2: 23 away from 6. We've spoken about it a little bit over the last 3 hours. One of the great AFL grand finals on Saturday. Brisbane completing the three-peat in quite remarkable fashion, coming back from 17 points down with 4 minutes and 18 seconds remaining on the clock. Will Faulkner is a friend of the show. He also works for Fox AFL and is all over things when it comes to the sport. Will, thanks for giving up your time again. What on earth happened?
3: Yeah, it's a pretty hard one to digest, boys. Brisbane, they're a dynasty now. They won 3 flags in a row, but they did it in the most remarkable fashion, winning on Saturday afternoon here in Melbourne. They were down by 17 points with 4 minutes and 18 seconds to go. So a 3-goal deficit in reality, and they managed to overturn a pretty fair wave of momentum from Fremantle, who were the minor premiers, have been the best team all season long. And, yeah, they were just able to pull off one of the incredible finishes, 4 goals in the last 4 minutes. And from there, yeah, completed a dynasty, which we've only seen 3 times this century. Once from Brisbane, from 2001 to 2003, and then Hawthorn from 2013 to 15. So 100,023 people were treated to a spectacle at the MCG and millions of fans across Australia and New Zealand, I'm sure. So it was an excellent watch, but there's just so much to digest. Impossible to know where to start.
4: They're tough, without question. A never say die attitude from the Lions. But I think if a non-Aussie rules fan would watch that game and may say that the Dockers were possibly the best team on the park, what do you think ultimately decided the grand final?
3: Yeah, I think I would agree with that sentiment. They were the better team for that grand final. But there's a bit of a gimmick over here in Australia that Fremantle have used a couple of times this year. It's a phrase called Wharfie time, where the beginning of Hell's Bells from AC/DC plays around the ground at any point during the game at Fremantle's request. That was narrowed down to only one opportunity for Freo to play this jingle after a goal, and that was played at the 4-minute mark. And with 4 minutes and 18 seconds left in the final turn, Freo up by 17 points, as we know, and genuinely from that point forward, the momentum switched to an incredible degree. And I think that indirectly caused Brisbane's wave of momentum at the very back end of the game, and ended up proving decisive. I think within that 4 minutes and 18 seconds, there was a patch where 2 goals were kicked in the space of a minute, and then with about a minute 30 to go, Logan Morris, who's a third-year Brisbane Lions key forward, took an incredible one-on-one contested mark, and then from there, slotted the goal that put the Lions in.

0: almost questioned Shai Bolton getting the Norm Smith medal, which you'll never get a New Zealand athlete doing, but that might be the Australian kind of DNA. So are you in agreeance that Ashcroft possibly should have had his hands on that Norm Smith medal?
1: Yeah, I think so. I think you can't ask much more of a player to be dominant in such, quite literally the most important 4 minutes of the entire season for any club. As we said, he's been there, he's done that, but he just played such a crucial role. Even in the final minute, we saw him provide a goal assist to Logan Morris in the final seconds, but just the way he was able to compose himself and play the game on his own terms is something you just do not see ever in a grand final to that extent, and he did such a good job of doing so. I think he has every right to feel probably a little bit robbed, and Shai Bolton played a terrific game, but he himself missed a couple of pretty crucial opportunities in that last quarter that may have swung the game Fremantle's way. There were probably a couple of players from Fremantle, Hayden Young and Caleb Sarong, where you could probably argue you could see why they would have won the Norm Smith medal in a losing team, but Bolton wasn't one of those Fremantle players where I think you could probably make a viable argument that he should win the Norm Smith medal in a losing team. It's a very rare air for a player to win that medal in a losing grand final, and Bolton joins it, but probably I think a few people would probably question that call in the end.
2: Yeah, just around that, there were some posts on social media suggesting that the panel who votes on the Norm Smith medal had to have their votes in before

0: full-time is actually blowing.
1: Yeah, that's a very very common myth that goes around the traps every year after the grand final. But no, the judges are able to edit their votes up until the final siren. I think most of them have a very good idea as to who they're going to vote for with about 5 minutes to go in the final quarter. But yeah, it's they did have the opportunity to change their votes, and clearly they decided that Bolton was still best on ground in their eyes collectively. There was only one judge who ended up giving Will Ashcroft best on ground, which is quite remarkable considering the output he had in those dying minutes. So, yeah, certainly a head-scratcher.
2: Chris Fagan's been massive the last, not just the 3 years, but the 4 years. My sense is that he might retire on top from the press conferences I have seen.
1: Yeah, I think so. I think the opportunity to go out a three-time premiership-winning coach on a high like that, that's not even once in a generation. That's once in a lifetime opportunity for a coach. And I think he would be well within his rights to. He's 65 years of age now. There's already murmurs that, you know, heading into his last year of his current contract next year, that might be an endpoint for him in coaching full stop. And I think this might just fast track that. The Lions would never, ever turn down the offer of having him go for a historic four-peat next year. But I think it does feel like the time is right for him. And there's going to be ultimately some form of transition for a club to be successful, whether it's, you know, next year if they don't win the flag or the year after. There is going to be an element of transition. And we're seeing that with some of their players on their list leaving this year, namely Lachie Neale. He'll be heading to Collingwood in the free agency period next month. But there'll be small changes, and I think they want to be as agile as possible for when they come. And if they can decide the time is right, the club will very happily support him in that.
0: So where does, if he does go, Lachie Neale going as well, as you just mentioned, are they still in a strong enough position to be able to go four on the trot?
1: Yeah, absolutely. I mean, he's really the only notable name that will be leaving the club this year. In fact, I don't think there's really any others, and they won't be very busy at the trade period at all. So we can expect a very similar list, you know, basically the same without Neil to their name, and they have a lot of guys who can step up in that midfield. Lachie Neale's a dual Brownlow medalist. He's 33 years of age. He's been a loyal servant to the club. He's going to go down as a Lions great, but at his age, there's always going to be that talk around maybe phasing in some youth into that midfield. And the brother of Will Levi, he's now played two seasons in the AFL. He's someone who I suspect will get more and more midfield minutes in his absence. And the same as Zach Bailey, who we've seen play a fair bit of midfield this year for Brisbane. He's just signed an 8-year deal at the club. So they've got plenty of people who are going to be around the traps for a long, long time to come. And, you know, Neil's not replaceable, but there are people who will be able to do a pretty good job in substituting his role.
2: The saying is, you've got to lose one to win one. The Lions lost one, won three. How tough is it, the trip from out west across to the eastern border throughout the season, then to take it all the way through to a final? Like, does that really take its toll massively on a side from out west?
1: Oh, absolutely, boys. I mean, there probably isn't anything comparable in New Zealand, I would imagine, but a four-hour trip from Perth to Melbourne on a normal day, sometimes it's even more. You know, doing that return across a pretty small stretch of 2-3 days every second week for 5-6 months is very, very tough. So it's always harder for those Western states and the two teams being Fremantle and West Coast to win a game, to win a premiership. You know, and to a certain extent, games when you're travelling that much in such a short period of time. So it's remarkable what they've been able to do to get to a grand final. And it is that extra bit harder for those states, those teams in the Western states. But this is going to be a really hard one for Fremantle to bounce back with. They're going to have a great list again going into next year. But I think the mental scarring and toll that this will take remains to be seen. But it will be a bloody tough one to deal with the next few months before pre-season starts.
0: Did Justin Longmuir get anything wrong, do you think, in that last little bit that changed, or was it just relentless stuff from Brisbane? Like, how will he look back at this, and how have people assessed, I guess, his part in the last 4 minutes of that game?
1: It's so hard to critique a coach who's been able to put their side in that position alongside the players for more than 3.5 quarters on the biggest day in September, but I think probably at centre bounce, they just needed to nullify Will Ashcroft. He was, as we have spoken about at length, he's the one who turned that game in those last 4 minutes and 18 seconds. But just stopping him, negating him at centre bounce, just getting as many stoppages as possible to try and slow down that clock and eventually make it

0: too hard for Brisbane. But I think they had Isaiah Dudley on the bench as well for the last 8 to 10 minutes, which was a bit of an interesting call. He was one of their small forwards who played really well. Probably a live wire they could have used on the ground, but it's so easy to criticise these things in retrospect. I think he had a great day in the coach's box, and 4 minutes and 18 seconds is very harsh to judge them, but ultimately that period is why they don't have their maiden flag, Fremantle, and they'll be doing a lot of videotape watching, I think, these next few months to try and work out where it all went wrong.
1: Kylie Minogue, 100,000 people, an amazing game of sport. Over here, where rugby league kind of dominates some of our headlines, on this side of the ditch, there's this kind of a rivalry we pick up on, league versus Aussie rules. Aussie rules just looks in such good health from here. Is that real in the Aussie rules camp? Because we always hear it from the rugby league side of the fence. But what about Aussie rules land? Is there big rivalry between rugby league and how real is it?
0: Yeah, oh, there's definitely a rivalry. Firstly, I'll just touch on, I actually didn't realise it was made for a grand final last Saturday until the end of the Kylie Minogue concert, and then thought, oh, there's a game here after. I think we're all so pumped to see Kylie perform. But there's definitely a rivalry between the two codes. And the eastern states, particularly up north, so Queensland and New South Wales, they're very NRL dominant states, and certainly with rugby union as well. Whereas Melbourne and the rest of Australia sort of very much is in a camp of AFL. But the AFL's done a really good job in expanding in Queensland in particular, which, I mean, we've seen the success of Brisbane in the last 3 years. That speaks for itself with some of the produce they've had coming out of there. And then the Gold Coast Suns are slowly on the rise. I think there's probably a little bit more of a desire for the AFL to keep building in Western Sydney. You know, the Sydney Swans have a very strong fan base over here, but the Giants, it is a little bit tough to grow the game out there, and that's probably where the NRL has a bit of a chokehold on the sport. But there's certainly a rivalry there, but I think it's one of respect in most parts. But I'm sure the respective governing bodies will tell you as to why they're better than the

0: Again, we really appreciate the time that you've given us over the last few weeks. Cracking grand final, and we look forward to next season. Thank you.
1: Thanks, lads. Appreciate it.
0: Millsian Guy. Will Faulkner there, works for Fox Footy across the ditch and is across all things to do with the AFL. Nearly 10 minutes away from 6, we'll take a quick break, come back and wrap the show. Millsian Guy, thanks to the team at Kogan Mobile.
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2: 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One bloke took 240 ODI wickets. The other played around at Augusta. It's Millsy and Guy on Sport Nation.
0: Six minutes away from six, Millsy and Guy on Sport Nation. Millsy just sitting back enjoying. Is that The Corrs?
13: Yeah.
0: Great band.
13: Oh, yeah, very good band. In all areas. Very good.

0: Got a lot of time for the cause, actually.
1: Oh, yeah? Why's that?
0: Well, because you're a very good band. You're hilarious, <area's> Kyle. Jeez, hey. You don't listen sometimes, do you?
2: It's been good fun.
1: Have we done the show yet?
2: 3 hours?
0: Yeah, pretty much have,
2: Millsy.
0: Checked out, haven't you?
1: A little bit.
2: Well, it is the first day of
1: fasting
2: back
1: again.
2: Back to the diet.
1: Yeah, I'm back fasting. A bit fatigued.
0: Yeah. Well, you've said.
1: When you play any Kylie today?
0: I'm actually not a big Kylie guy.
1: It's not about you.
0: Well, considering I'm the one who chooses what music you play, my taste somewhat comes out.
1: Mm.
0: How good's this song from The Cause? But yeah, just on your diet, actually. I guess the mark has been laid down. You were saying your old sparring partner, your good mate Brendan McCullum, he's gone on a calorie deficient diet and it's fallen off him.
1: Yeah, he's in good nick at the minute.
0: And you're just a little bit jealous of that, aren't you?
1: Well, I got work to do. Boys, you wouldn't know this because I don't go on about injuries or anything like that, but I've got a horrendous back at the minute.
0: Oh, yeah?
1: Oh, just horrendous, yeah. I can't do anything. Yeah, one stage I couldn't put my pants on over in... Where was I? Dublin Town.
0: Yeah.
1: Just couldn't get my shoes on. Yeah. This back was killing me. Disc.
2: And you still led them to victory, eh?
0: Yeah.
2: That's just the type of bloke that you are.
1: Just don't whinge. You just get on with it.
2: We'll see you tomorrow, believe it or not. Breakfast from 6 tomorrow morning.
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6: Some big crowds too in Baku on the Black Sea coast, the Azerbaijan Grand Prix. It was eventful, and for Liam Lawson, not particularly profitable, but it did see George Russell take a wee slice out of Kimi Antonelli's overall lead in the F1 Drivers' Championship, and Alpine probably really messing up a chance to close the gap on Lawson's Racing Bulls team in the best of the rest battle in the Constructors' Championship. To unpack everything that went on during the Battle of Baku, we're joined by Matt Koch from the excellent Planet F1 website. Matt, how are you?
7: I'm doing well. I think I'm doing slightly better than those in Alpine, just quietly.
6: Mate, because we've got a three-hour time difference between New Zealand and Australia at the moment, so you're getting up nice and early for us, mate. We really appreciate that.
7: Look, any excuse to talk about Formula One? No one in my house is interested, so I wander around talking to myself. So any opportunity to talk Formula One, I'm going to jump at.
6: I feel your pain on a number of levels. In that regard, yeah, well, look, I guess there are two or three subplots to talk about as well. Most importantly, though, George Russell, he's not ready to give up this chase, is he?
7: No, he was sublime in Azerbaijan. And George is an interesting character. Heading into the season, everyone thought he's got the world championship rubber stamped. Some weekends, he's extraordinary, and we saw that in Azerbaijan. Other weekends, he's nowhere, and we saw

0: that really a couple of weeks ago in Spain, in Madrid. So if he can string some weekends like he had on Saturday together, you know, he's a genuine chance, absolutely, because he didn't put a foot wrong. He held on. He resisted pressure from Max Verstappen. And, you know, it's the second closest finish this century and one of the top 10 closest finishes in the 76-year history of Formula One or something. It's extraordinarily close.
1: Wow. And as I say, he didn't take a chunk out of Kimi Antonelli's lead, but he did take a wee slice out of it. It wasn't a great weekend for Antonelli.
0: No, and it was the first time from Kimi Antonelli. He's only 20 years old.
1: Yeah, you keep forgetting that.
0: In his second season of Formula One. Yeah, it's extraordinary. He's been driving so well and with so much maturity. At the Italian Grand Prix, he started basically dead last and raced through the field and won. It was an incredible performance. In Spain last time out, he won that race with a really patient, mature drive beyond, you know, his 20-odd years. In Azerbaijan, he had some problems earlier in the weekend that meant he lost some practice time. His build-up was therefore interrupted. He crashed in qualifying, which is never a good thing, which put him at the back, and then he just gradually progressed through the field. He didn't storm through it like he did initially. The risk factor is much higher in Baku because it's a street circuit. The walls are right there to jump out and punish you. But he got up to fifth place. He got good points, and it was the first time that we'd seen him drive really, rather than attacking, chasing the win. He drove defensively, protecting his world championship advantage. So it was good, but it's not done yet, and that's important to remember.
1: Just a bit of maturity about that, because I guess, as you say, if he tried to go for the doctor and ended up crashing, well, then it could have been a different story. It just helps keep the wolf from the door, I suppose. And also, likewise, you're talking about keeping the wolf from the door. It was a pretty good weekend for Red Bull. You mentioned Verstappen in second, and a podium for Hadjar, which is a real statement for him.
0: Yeah, his third in Formula One, and most importantly, his first since coming back from injury, in his first race since coming back from injury. He's been out for 6 weeks or thereabouts. That's an enormous break in Formula One, and okay, he's got lots of muscle memory and he's young and he's been driving that car all year, but to come in and put that drive in was a statement performance. There were some moments earlier in the race when he was, you know, being held up by Max Verstappen, which is an incredible thing to say. So yeah, Hadjar did extraordinarily well, and it goes to show how strong Red Bull can be when it has both cars up there, because Max Verstappen in MP2 was really close to winning. Isaac Hadjar in P3, you'd have to think that at some point Hadjar is going to sneak a win. Probably not this season because the car's not there, but he's really announcing himself in that second Red Bull.
1: Yeah, and of course he would have been very keen to get back in the car after Liam Lawson had performed pretty well in the Red Bull car. So as I say, that's part of the statement of getting on the podium. Just, you know, remember me, remember what I'm capable of.
0: Absolutely. The Red Bull program is pretty brutal with it. Red Bull's got two teams, of course. You've got the Red Bull team with Max Verstappen and Hadjar, and then you've got Racing Bulls where Liam Lawson is now with Lindblad. But the drivers are all contracted to a central company, so they can just move the drivers around willy-nilly. So if Hadjar starts to go downhill, then they can just swap him with Liam Lawson, which is exactly what they did last year with Liam and Yuki Tsunoda. So you're never safe, and you have to perform if you're in that environment. Hadjar performed on Saturday, but Liam has been performing all season. The trouble for him is when you've got the guys ahead of you in line performing as well, where do you go? And I think that's the challenge Liam now faces. He has to keep performing, not to buy himself a seat at Red Bull, to keep himself in the shop window for other opportunities on the grid.
1: Yeah, it's amazing, isn't it? That's just an ongoing narrative, and not a good time to be the victim of one of the biggest no-nos in F1, taken out by his teammate.
0: Yeah, it's the absolute biggest no-no in Formula 1. I write a column after every race assessing every driver's performance, and I labelled it the ultimate cardinal sin. And we saw two of them in Baku. There was Arvid Lindblad rather torpedoing Liam Lawson at turn one at a safety car restart, just behind Franco Colapinto torpedoing his teammate at turn one. So it was an incredible thing to see. But you can't do that. And the reason you can't do that is –

0: Yes, Formula One, when you're in a car, is a individual sport, but there's also a team of over 1,000 people behind you, supporting you, building these cars, putting the package together. And that's not just the car, it's the commercial package, it's everything that goes into it. And when you crash out like that, you damage your opportunity to score constructors' points. And that's important, not because it's particularly sexy. Everyone likes the drivers' championship. That's where the fame and fortune is. But for the teams, the prize money is attached to the Constructors' Championship. So if you fail to score points, that can give your rivals the opportunity to score points on you. At the end of the year, the difference between one place in the Constructors' Championship is a sliding scale, but it's roughly $12 million. So it's a huge penalty to come together with your teammate, plus whatever crash damage that you happen to pick up in the process.
1: It's such an ongoing narrative, isn't it? No matter how well he seems to do, he's inside the top 10. He's in ninth place. He's, I guess, in that best of the rest situation. He's helping his team to a really good situation. They stay ahead of Alpine. And yet, every single week, it seems, there's another story about what could happen to him, and all eyes at the moment on Nikolai Solov, because he's the guy that everyone's talking about coming in and taking his place because of the fact that it's a developmental team.
0: Yeah, it's exactly right. It's a transitional home. It's not one that you go in and have a career. We even saw a little bit with Daniel Ricciardo. They came in to see if they could develop him into the driver that he used to be. As soon as it was obvious that that wasn't going to happen, they cut and ran. Red Bull will continue to do that. Racing Bulls exist to find the next Max Verstappen. Solov, the world is softening a little bit for him, where it looked like he was pretty well bang on for Formula One, or at least to put himself into that conversation. He's had a couple of bad rounds. So the wheels look like they're falling off for him a little bit, which is good news for Liam. But if I'm honest, he's going to be in Formula One next year, Liam Lawson. He's not going anywhere. They haven't announced anything. They haven't formally signed him, as far as I'm aware. But those conversations will be happening right now. Everything I've been told is that Solov, even if he is ready for Formula One and he wins the Formula Two championship, the jump now between Formula Two and Formula One is so big that they'll probably put him in a development role, give him some time in an older car to get up to speed with Formula One and all the engineering and the media that goes around it as well, because that's significantly different. And then have him race in Japan in Super Formula, exactly like what they had Liam do back in, what was that, 2022, I think, off the top of my head. So Solov is a threat, but I don't think he's an imminent threat. But what Liam's got to do is impress now and next season, so that he can then buy a ticket to Aston Martin or Alpine or one of these other teams, because the door to the senior Red Bull is shut, and that's the easiest way out. So he's got to look at the next best option.
1: Yeah. You mentioned Alpine there. They look to have set up a great chance to close the gap to Racing Bulls in that Manufacturers' Championship. And really, they looked like they just shot themselves in both feet.
0: Well, yeah, you use the royal way. They were going to put the blame 100% on Franco Colapinto in that one. You know, he locked the brakes up and absolutely nailed Pierre Gasly, who took out Lando Norris in the process. So,
1: and he was
0: yeah,
1: happy.
0: That was a bit calamitous. Lando Norris has come out calling for a race ban, which is it's a trigger warning for the Argentinians. I think they're a very vocal supporter base. The media has been getting death threats and all sorts of things for reporting on this. It's extraordinary the vitriol and toxicity that comes out of the Franco Colapinto fan base. But that incident, you know, as I sort of touched on before, has significant financial ramifications, because had Alpine finished in sort of sixth and seventh and the Racing Bull cars not been significantly in the points, they're battling the midfield of the Constructors' Championship close to about 1 point. Suddenly Alpine's in the game. Points are hard to come by when you've got 10 points, points available for the top 10 finishes, and the top four teams clear of everyone else. It really only leaves you two positions to fight over. So when you're occupying both of those effectively, that's a pretty good day. when you then have one of your drivers, you know, take both of your

0: cars out, it's a bad day. And it's probably going to cost Alpine in the region of $15 million as a result. You know, Racing Bull still holds the upper hand, but the season's getting towards its conclusion now. We still don't actually know whether we're going to finish up in Qatar and Abu Dhabi or if we're going to go to Imola for the season finale. So I don't even know how many races we've got left at this point. But when you get an opportunity like that, you have to take it. So what Franco Colapinto did was absolutely inexcusable. And my understanding is the team boss at Alpine, Flavio Briatore, he's hard-nosed, he's old-school. He's actually considering officially a range of options, but one of those options at the extreme end is dropping Colapinto for the next race in Malaysia. Yeah. So, yeah, significant ramifications.
1: You mentioned Malaysia. Bahrain, of course, it's the Bahrain Grand Prix, but it's in Malaysia. Look, it's brilliant for us. It's 8 o'clock next Sunday. That's my kind of time to watch a GP race, and it'll be just ahead of the NRL Grand Final as well. But, yeah, awesome for KL because it must be about 10 years since they last held a Grand Prix.
0: Yeah, off the top of my head, I think it's about 2016, so I think you're bang on. Yeah, it's a great track for anyone else who's ever been to Malaysia. It's directly across the road from KL Airport. You know, it's a comparatively modern circuit, but it's old enough to have a bit of character. And you're right, it's perfect

0: I just love that track as well. I spent a lot of time in Asia earlier in my career working with motorsport and Porsche, and I spent a lot of time in Sepang, and it's a fabulous circuit. So I'm keen to see how this modern generation of car handles that track. Also, because a lot of the grid these days hasn't raced there, so it's a brand new track, even though it's an old track for those of us who are, you know, going a little bit grey these days.
1: Yeah. So it's an actual race. In fact, I think I might have flown over it a couple of times. A race track, not a street circuit like Singapore.
0: Yes. Yeah, 100%. Yeah, it was made in the late 1990s. The first race was there in 1999. Think of it as a giant circle with a big pointy bit in the middle, and that's broadly the shape of the circuit. It's got a fabulous big grandstand down the middle that's really quite iconic, but it's always hot. The humidity and the threat of rain is always present, so you go into an event and you never really know the weather, but it's produced some good racing over the year. It was the scene, if you think back to Mark Webber and Sebastian Vettel, it was the scene of the famous Multi-21 incident where Vettel ignored team orders and passed Mark Webber.
1: Oh, yes. Yeah. Okay. That's going back a bit. Yeah, okay, Matt. Well, look, thanks very much for that. Great wrap-up of the weekend. The good thing is we don't have to wait another 2 weeks for the next instalment, because it's coming up next Sunday night, 8 o'clock New Zealand time, for the Bahrain Grand Prix in Kuala Lumpur. Hey, Matt, thanks very much for that. And Planet F1 website, the place to go for all your F1 news. Appreciate you joining us, mate.
0: Always. Thank you.
1: Okay. It's 27 minutes after 10 now, Sport Nation Mornings.
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7: Chongqing, the perfect build-up to the Kirin Cup in Japan. Man who called the game joins us now, and I'm not sure how much sleep he's had, but thank you for coming on, and good morning, Nathan Elaine.
8: Hey, TJ, how are you going? Yeah, I'm pretty tired, I'm not going to lie.
7: I
8: was just looking at my screen thinking, who scored again? Where are we?
7: yeah. Well, of course, and just daylight saving kind of messes things up enough as it is. But look, this was a really notable win, simply because it has not happened in the past. And they got on top nice and early.
8: Yeah, they did, and they really controlled the game as well. It was really impressive, some of the play that they executed. I mean, the first goal was great. I think one of the things that really stood out for me was that Callum McCarrick had a great game. He was all over the place. You could see he was really meant business yesterday. And once you go up a goal up inside the first 5 minutes, you know, it changes the complexion of the game. China had to come at the All Whites, and the All Whites could pick them off a little bit, which is what happened. But yeah, really good performance all round from the All Whites.
7: You mentioned that early goal, and then the second one was an absolute cracker. Elijah just involved in that. He's been playing in the UK. I mean, how did he look? Because he was involved in setting it up for Ben Wayne.
8: Yeah, it was. Well, it was just, and it was McCarrick as well. And I tell you, the three of them in the midfield looked so good. You know, there were a lot of passages of play where they were just keeping the ball. It was really good football. And as you say, that second goal really summarized it. I mean, it was really, you see with Eli Just, he finds those pockets of space. And when he starts to go, he's so difficult to stop and pick up. It's something you can't really teach a footballer, to be in the right place at the right time. And he's got that knack, which is

0: it was probably the best All Whites performance I've seen for a while. And I include the Iran game and the Chile game as well in those.
1: Wow, okay.
0: They were really good.
1: I suppose the key was the one thing that they weren't able to do at the World Cup was get in front and stay in front. They got in front, but they didn't stay. This time they did that.
0: Yeah, they did, and that was really, I suspect, I mean, Darren Bazey will be pleased about the performance, no question, but I suspect that'll be the thing that he's very pleased about, because, you know, that has been the recurring theme, hasn't it, as you point out rightly. You know, the All Whites can't hold a lead. They have looked vulnerable defensively, and yesterday, you know, China are no mugs. They were giving the All Whites problems, but the defence stood really firm, and you could see a level of organisation there that I haven't quite seen before. So it was really impressive. Props to Tyler Bindon, obviously, who scored the goal, but also to Bill Tuoloma, who came into the squad as an injury replacement for Nando Pijnacker and has started the two games. He looked really assured last night. He looked really good. And you know, it was great. That clean sheet is really important, isn't it? Because once you've got a clean sheet at one end, you can go up the other end and do what you do. And with this All Whites team, we know they can create chances and score goals.
1: Yeah. And a great build-up, too, having this game ahead of the Kirin Cup in Japan, which comes next.
0: Yes, it is. And hey, look, I think with the Kirin Cup, I mean, I think we've got to think about expectations. Like this win against China, this China side is what, 91st or something in the world rankings, All Whites 84th or 85th, something like that. So they're similar level. What you're going to find now is that the All Whites are playing teams that are going to be a lot higher in the rankings than them. So I mean, Panama, who they've got on Thursday, they're mid 40s, I think 44th in the world. So it's a step up again for the All Whites. And, you know, I think we can be excited about the All Whites taking on these teams. And if they can create those combinations and do what they did last night, that they'll take that to any team. However, we got to be realistic. They'll be the lowest ranked team in this Kirin Cup. So expectations be measured. But goodness me, it could be a little bit exciting, couldn't it?
1: Yeah, you mentioned Panama first up. Who's the second match against? Do we not know that yet?
0: You don't know, you know. It's Japan play Ecuador, and so the winner of the All Whites game goes on to play the winner of the Japan Ecuador game, and the loser of the All Whites game goes on to play the loser of the Japan Ecuador game. So it could be Japan, it could be Ecuador.
1: Yeah, and the good news, I suppose, or some good news, is the fact that Chris Wood is back with. He didn't go to China, but he'll be back with them for the Kirin Cup. Hasn't been getting a lot of game time, has he?
0: No, he hasn't. Liam Delap's arrival at Nottingham Forest is proving a bit of a barrier for him. But he's still getting some minutes. Obviously not as many as he would like, but I think, you know, his value to this All Whites team can't be understated. He's a leader, he's the all-time record appearance holder, all-time record goal scorer, and I think everybody knows that when Chris Wood's in the All Whites team, you know, they're a better team. So I think, while his club minutes aren't quite where he'd want them to be, you know, if he's able to play, he'll play on Thursday.
1: While all this was going on, Australia took on Brazil in Townsville and got a 1-1 draw.
0: Yes, and did you see the free kick by Aaron Cooter? Goodness me, that was something else, wasn't
1: otherworldly.
0: Absolutely. I mean, you know, sometimes you've got to take your hat off, haven't you, to a when you see a goal that's of that quality. And my goodness me, I saw that and thought, wow, that's, I can't believe he still plays for Watford. He should be gracing the Premier League scoring goals like that, shouldn't he? But yeah, fair play to Australia. You know, Brazil are no mugs, obviously, as we know. It's a prestigious friendly, and a 1-1 draw is more than creditable.
1: Well, it's certainly an encouraging result for the All Whites. They've got a big task ahead of them at the Kirin Cup, as you say. They're the lowest ranked team there, but great to get that win in China. It's a bit of history, and they did it in some style. And you've done it in some style, my friend, because you have not had very much sleep, and you've got up to talk to us about it, so we really appreciate that. And I think you should make yourself a nice cup of tea, and if you feel your eyelids starting to droop, you let nature take its course.
0: Thanks, TJ. Will do, buddy.
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1: Greatness doesn't begin at the finish line. 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
3: The Rugby League action doesn't finish with the NRL Grand Final. 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New Zealand begins its World Cup campaign against Australia on October 15. Sport Nation will bring you live commentary throughout, so stay tuned for all the action as the tournament gets underway. The Rugby League.

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1: And then last night, we saw one of the great matches in NRL playoff history as the Newcastle Knights won their way to a grand final with a win over Penrith. As I said before, a match that featured about as much drama as you could possibly fit into 2 hours. Knights to play the Sydney Roosters in next Sunday's final. Roosters outscoring the Dolphins 36-20 back on Friday night. To look back on that and to look ahead to what will no doubt be an incredible night in Sydney next weekend. Player, coach, commentator Willie Pocheng. Morning, Willie.
2: Morning, TJ. Thanks for having us.
1: Oh, well, thanks for coming on, mate. That I presume, like me, you've had a pretty late night, but that prelim final last night between the Knights and the Panthers, that is about as dramatic as it gets. And what an incredible achievement by the Newcastle Knights to make the final.
2: Oh, outstanding. You look through the hurdles that they had to jump to get there, and just so much spirit within them. And yeah, there were so many different ebbs and flows to the game and storylines to come out of it. Was Nathan Cleary going to play? And then he comes on and unfortunately gets that injury. Crossland gets sent off. The Knights are down to 12, down by 8 at halftime. Everyone, probably including myself, counted them out at that point. But they're a side that showed what true guts is about. And as you said, the theatre over the course of the 2 hours, you just couldn't turn away from it.
1: Yeah, it's as good as sport gets. Look, the story, though, it makes it even more incredible. When you consider where they were last year, which is rock bottom, and what the club and what Justin Holbrook has done, truly remarkable. And just to add to that, as you say, the fact that they only had 12 guys on the field for a big chunk of the game.
2: Definitely. And you've got to give so much credit to Justin Holbrook and what he's done, because he's made very little changes to the squad that was Wooden Spooners last year. Yeah. You know, it's fantastic to see, and I mentioned this to somebody last night, the difference in Sandon Smith and just how he played last night and how he's played this year. I think you can just see within that group there's a lot of belief that there's a lot of love from the coach to each and every one of them. The big thing with Newcastle in the last couple of years is they've never really settled with a halves combination. And I think Sandon Smith and Fletcher Sharp, their combination with Kalyn Ponga throughout the course of the year, and especially last night, was just outstanding. They came into the season with very few superstars other than Kalyn Ponga, to be fair, but to be where they are and how they've done it 3 weeks ago, they did it. They almost got the Warriors with 12 men. Then they have to go to South Sydney. They beat them first round of the playoffs, beat the Warriors in New Zealand. Go ahead. Nobody gave them a chance against the Panthers last night. And, well, what a storyline. And see some of the emotion and just filled you with joy to watch it. And, yeah, it's going to be a fantastic grand final next week when they play the Roosters, who were dangerous on Friday night.
3: Yeah, Willie, Maya Wilson here. Great to talk with you this morning. Now, mate, you talked about Newcastle not really having too many superstars going into the season. What about the likes of Manu Leilua, Bradman Best, and I want to say some of the tackle highs last night in combination with Fletcher Sharp and Sandon Smith? Do you think this is a team that can go to the grand final and take down the Roosters?
2: Yeah, definitely. Yeah, I think they can. I thought Jermaine McKeown was outstanding as well. Something like 45 tackles, and his try saver late on Casey McLean. Oh, what a mammoth effort. It's not just about talent and effort alone. You've got to show some guts, and those efforts late on, when you're playing a man down, those are the things that you draw upon. And yeah, they're going to go in fully confident against the Roosters. They're definitely a chance next weekend.
1: You mentioned Sandon Smith. I mean, he wrote himself into Newcastle folklore in that game, and I hope people do remember the brilliance of those two tries that he scored. But I suppose, I hate to say it, but the thing that people are also going to remember

0: remember is the truly horrible sight of Nathan Cleary breaking his leg in the tackle of Phoenix Crosland. Obviously, you got a feel for him, and it must be tough for his dad. The opinion on social media, from what I've seen, is pretty divided. Many people saying that, it was a genuine sending off. Other people saying, well, the sending off was more about maybe who the victim was, but definitely the severity of the injury rather than the player's action. I mean, where do you stand on that? Do you think it justified a sending off?
1: I did. No, I thought it justified a sending off because of what happened and the outcome of the tackle. We've seen some hip drops this year where players have either stood up and carried on.

0: who has an ugly break like he had, I think there's got to be some sort of punishment for it. And I thought it was a send-off sufficient in that case. What happens after that, I'm not too sure how the judiciary go for it. I hate seeing players because of the judiciary miss grand finals, but I just have a feeling he may miss a game or two, Crossland, and it's unfortunate that it's things that we're like that we're trying to rub out of the game. But yeah, it was a bad one last night for me.
1: Yeah. Look, and the thing is, he's been having such a great season. His work rate has been quite phenomenal. But you don't see him being cleared to play in the final, the grand final.
0: No, I don't think so. Unfortunately,
1: yeah,
0: he'll be a huge loss for the Knights. Yeah, I worked with Samoa against him last year, and I thought he was outstanding. It's the first real chance I've got to work up close against him. Just as you said, his work rate, and he's just non-stop. But they showed last night they could cope without him, but he'll be a massive loss, depending on what comes out this morning from the judiciary and how they grade it.
1: Yeah. As I say, Sandon Smith, he's now part of Newcastle Knights folklore. He got the intercept at the end, that frantic final 10 minutes, just to put the icing on top of it all. But that tap and go, I mean, there's an end-on shot, which is glaring, really. There's not one Panthers player looking at where the ball's coming from.
0: Yeah, and they mentioned it afterwards in the game. You don't expect that type of thing from a side that's so disciplined in the minute areas of the game like Penrith are. And yeah, regardless of whether the referee is supposed to allow the quick tap to go on or not in that situation, you've got to be switched on the whole time. And they weren't. And such was the smarts and the speed, I suppose, shocked me more than anything.
2: How quick?
0: It was a smart football try.
1: Yeah. I mean, there's some debate, and I thought the commentators just, you know, they summed it up pretty well, that there is a law regarding tap kicks from foul play, but he'd clearly checked it with the referee and he said go, and so he went.
0: That's right. And rugby union football, rugby league, you're taught from the youngest age to play to the referee. He asked the referee, he said play on, so you got to go with that.
1: Yeah.
0: And he did nothing wrong. He did everything as he's supposed to, Sandon Smith. The referee let it go. As I said, Penrith were the ones that needed to be on the ball and weren't.
1: Yeah. Well, they play the Roosters in the grand final. I mean, the Dolphins have had a terrific season, but the Roosters in the end, just a little bit too much quality for them.
0: Yeah, a little bit too much polish, and I thought it was a bit of a blow when they conceded that Mark Nwanga Nitawaki try through the intercept when it looked like they were going to score themselves, the Dolphins. I just felt like they lost a bit of confidence from there, and a bit of controversy about Jermaine Isaacle's try just before halftime gave them a little bit of life. But in the end, just too much quality, too much experience. I'm not saying Walker coming.

0: very, very congested bookshelf of controversial referee calls. I think not only in the last couple of, not only in the season, but in the last couple of weeks. I think there's...
1: Same bloke involved too, wasn't he?
0: A few head scratches.
1: To me, you know, and I've obviously seen it many times over the years in rugby, and I've always gone with that adage that if the ball goes down and there's a simultaneous grounding in goal and the line, then that's out. But, yeah, it stood. You mentioned Mark Nawangani Tuasi. I mean, there is something otherworldly about this bloke. He has just got that little bit of extra that separates good players or great players from good players.
0: Yeah, for sure. He's got that elusive X factor, and he's just got a real knack of things paying off for him. He tries things that nobody else will do, and they work for him more often than not. Now that pass that he threw into Toya for Toya's try, most people that goes forward or they fall into touch and it doesn't work. But it happens to him all the time. So it's no fluke for him. And whether he practices it or not, and I sort of imagined him last night, watching Friday night watching the game. He's the Alii Lauteiti of wingers.

0: and he's changing the game in that respect, but he'll be a loss to our game. He's been great over the last couple of years. He's going to be a big factor on Sunday.
1: Yeah, he's going back to rugby union because he wants to play in the Rugby Union World Cup next year, and I can't see any reason why he won't be in that team. Gosh, you imagine him and Suaalii in the same side. Boy, that gives them something. And, you know, of course, they've just beaten the Springboks. But I think the door's open for him to go back, so who knows what'll happen. But certainly, he's been great. Now, great season coming to the end for the Dolphins. This is just their fourth year. We've got to remind ourselves of that. They have been a dangerous team that no one can take lightly all year.
0: No, not at all. He's done a great job, Christian Wolf, since he took over from Wayne Bennett. And you're right, they're still pretty much in their infancy as a franchise. And to be where they are and have a 22-year-old superstar halfback who's going to be the face of the game in the future, and Isaiah Katoa, they're just a wonderful football team. They play tough. They play some football. They've got some fantastic players on the edge, especially with Herbie Farmworth, Josh Bostock, and Hammer Tabuafito. They can score from anywhere on the field. They're going to get better. They're going to get better, and they're going to be a team who are threatening, and it's only a matter of time before they get their hands on the trophy. But, yeah, I just thought throughout the season they were a real danger team, and unfortunately just looked like they ran out of puff in the semi-final.
1: As Maya touched on, the grand final coming up this weekend, I suppose the thing with the Knights, you know, they've got a chance here to do something quite incredible, but how hard, you think about the passion and the determination and that just that whole thing about emptying the tank emotionally and physically. You've done it this week because you've had to, because you've only got 12 blokes on the field for over half the game. How hard is it to come back from that, try and restore your energy levels and sustain that sort of energy and determination and commitment to give yourself a chance of winning the grand final? Is that going to be tough?
0: Yeah, I think so. There is a degree of difficulty with that, and they've had to do it for 3 weeks in a row now.
1: Yeah.
0: And not just last night. They've had to back that up, but it's in them. You've got one more game. You've got 80 minutes. Recovery is going to be important for Justin Holbrook and his staff and how they reinvigorate the players this week. There's going to be a lot going on. Grand final week brings a lot of distractions and a lot of press obligations and duties away from the training pitch. But they'll manage that. They'll manage that all right. And when you cross the line, you just got to make sure that the energy levels have been built back up to the right point, because sometimes in big games, it's not so much about the tactics, although they are important. It's about what you've got left at the back end of the game. And I think that'll be a focus for the Knights.
1: Yeah.
0: I think the 2 days off, the 2 days difference plays into the hands of the Roosters. I was really surprised that they gave them a Friday and then a Sunday semi-final and gave that difference. But no doubt, come Sunday afternoon, the Knights will be firing, the Roosters will be firing, and we'll have a cracker of the grand final.
1: I'm sure we will. Boy, if the Knights win it, they'll make a Netflix documentary series about it, or even dramatise it. I mean, it's a heck of a story. Hey, Willie, always great to talk to you, mate. Thank you so much for your time this morning. And I better get a prediction.

0: I'm sure.
1: I changed by Wednesday.
0: Yeah, okay. I'll give you another call back then.
2: 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Come down for a barbecue, meet some Waikato NPC players, and go in the draw to win prizes.
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4: 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If they put Courtney Bruce out there, New Zealand win quite convincingly, but I think it will be more favouring the Diamonds.
0: Okay.
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4: And Maya, you gave us a little breakdown already, but I wanted to ask you about having five shooters within the Silver Ferns. I know it's a four-game or four-test series, but your thoughts on five shooters within the squad?
16: Five shooters. There was talk that there could be six, potentially. And who would that six be? So how it would go, you can only name 12 on a game day team list. So two will sit out each game to be on what we call the secondary bench, the back bench. I have a feeling that the Silver Ferns will definitely carry all four defenders through each series, like each test match. So I have a feeling it'll be one
4: shooter, one midi that gets dropped each time.

0: time. In terms of experience, that Silverfern shooting in doesn't really have it outside of Grace Weke. So I'd love to see Te Pai get a shot or an opportunity to see where she tests out. She plays against these players week in, week out in the Suncorp Super Netball. So who better to give it a go? It'll just be which one of the other shooters, a Martina Salmon or Amelia Wormsley, who potentially could be that sliding fifth. Just depends.
1: Are you of the mind that having a good bunch of players playing in the Australian League makes the Silver Ferns a better team?
0: I'm not sure. I'm not trying to sit on a fence here, but I think first and foremost, one of the reasons why people are leaving is because, A, it's financially. You're getting better money over there. In terms of resources, they have full-time staff. Our staff here within our domestic league are on, don't quote me for this, like 0.3 of a role. They're on minimal money to help sustain us, and a lot of the time they do it out of their kind hearts. But over there, a full-time program, full-time staff, and you get paid to be a full-time athlete. That's one of the reasons why they're over there. And prior to the new potential league that is the Mowbray-Williams bid coming alive,

0: Do you think it makes a difference, Maya? New Zealand didn't face Australia at the Commonwealth Games, and bringing in Te Papa could make that difference in terms of that experience you talk about?
1: So I've been talking a lot to my little birdies, my little pigeons around town, and they think that the Ferns will beat Aussie 3-1 in this series. And I personally probably aren't of that opinion. I think Aussie have a bee in their bum. They didn't make a Commonwealth Games gold medal match, and so they need to be fired up. They are without their starting goal defence in Joe Weston, and I have a feeling that may push someone like Courtney Bruce out to goal defence. In my personal opinion, you do that, you're going to struggle to shut down Courtney Bruce. Her game mentality, like her, I'm not even going to say game smarts, game filth that Courtney Bruce has to try and get in your head and physically sometimes get into your landing space. I see if they put Courtney Bruce out there, New Zealand win quite convincingly, because then they put a Sarah Clough in there. But I think it will be, if not 2-2, I would have been the other way around, more favouring the Diamonds.
2: Okay.

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4: Welcome into the Sport Nation Mini Pod for the 28th of September 2026. Kicking us off today on Breakfast with Scotty and Izzy, they were joined by Black Ferns assistant coach Tony Christie, where he spoke about what the team learned playing against England.
5: We had a real plan to go through them and we're stoked with that. Our forwards did a great job. Just our backs at the end, inside that 22, we just didn't ice some opportunities out wide, some of the pitches when we narrowed their defence. So I thought, yeah, we should have gone into that half-time 2-3 tries up. But that's footy and...

0: they play, and very different, different in stature, but also different in skill set. Tim has been an incredible run. In the past, we sort of talk about T20 cricket as being a tough game to be consistent with, given the level of risk it's played at. But he's found some consistency, you know, and that's also a tribute to him, and really exciting to hopefully see that continue.
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0: 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And our man Paulie Conlon has messaged me. This may be a precedent that... and Paul used to be the chairman of the judiciary.
1: Yes,
0: so he well and truly knows this game. But he speaks of a precedent, Fletch.
1: Yep.
0: And Nick Arima breaks Mitch Kenny's leg in round 7.
1: Yep.
0: No send-off and a grade 3. Kenny was out for 19 weeks. So that will be...
1: What did he get? What did Nick Arima
0: get? Nick Arima...
1: Did he get a month?
0: It was a grade 3. We'll get those numbers very shortly, but appreciate that, Paul. So that may be a precedent. I'm in the camp of, I'd like to see it deferred. It's a complete accident in my eyes. But anyway, that's where people are torn. Have your say, 0457 736 736. I just know how hard these guys train, and to miss a grand final for a complete accident. Jesus, tough to take. Finals week 3 review for Gorilla Glue. Big hold, no tools. Gorilla mounting tape lets you skip the screws and mount with confidence. Justin Holbrook says it's the greatest win in rugby league. Hard to argue with. And here's how it played out thanks to the SEN League team.
2: Oh, he's gone! Oh, Jimmy, wow. Tap and go!
3: Wow.
2: Sandon Smith scores the try. They're asleep. Sandon wasn't. I'm the number 7 for Newcastle. The number 7s for Newcastle do amazing things in final series. Hang on.
4: It's the same touchy.
2: Hang on. Wow. Points to the spot. It's a try. Smith to Yo. Out the back. Tapped it on. They got the extra number. They go to Garner. Garner's got a release. Gave it back to Martin. Intercepted. Sandon Smith is upfield.
3: Go.
2: They won't catch him. Sandon Smith. Brian Toho gives chase. He's 20 metres out. Toho can't get it. Toho can't get it. Sandon Smith scores the try. The most extraordinary game of rugby league you've ever seen. And the crowd erupts. Newcastle will go to the grand final. Newcastle will play the Sydney Roosters. Newcastle have ended the season of the Penrith Panthers. And Sandon Smith, you are a star. Unbelievable rugby league in this prelim final.
0: One of the great games of all time, Brian, that wasn't it?
1: It just had everything.
0: Yep.
1: It had absolutely everything. You know, we were discussing, all the chat was about, will Nathan play? He gets on, he has that horrific injury, then they're down to 12. It's a Newcastle Knights side, just built on hard work, and that's what they always have in their DNA. That's when you go to the Knights, that's what they talk about. But they play that brand of footy where they're just testing on that. At the moment, Kalyn Ponga, he's obviously the key to him, but we'll ask Campbell Graham, because we asked him last week about it, and he sort of touched on it. You don't know whether to go in or go out. And Blaise Talangi was getting torched because he didn't know whether to mark Bradman Best or was he going to skip outside and then allow Kalyn to get around him. He is the key to him. My worry for the Knights is no Phoenix Crossland. He's making the 40, yeah, 50 tackles.
0: Not yet.
1: Shug.
0: Yeah, I know.
1: He's gone, mate.
0: I know. I find that...
1: He just had the boss of the judiciary, former boss.
0: Former boss.
5: Can we do a Lockie Neal? Just keep going back to the judiciary until we get him off?

0: Yeah.
1: Look, someone texts through here, 046. Nicarima got a 3-game ban.
0: There you go.
1: Yeah.
0: There you go.
1: So, I mean, it is unfortunate, Joel, but life isn't fair.
0: Young Harrison Graham come on, and immediately this would be a watch for the Knights. And Lindsay Smith went straight to him.
1: Yeah, just one on one.
0: So that's
1: Fahu White.
0: Anyway, it's
2: and he was gassed as well. He couldn't even get to dummy half in that last 10.
0: So they'll need a contingency there. With Diesel Hagen. Imagine if Diesel Hagen trotted out in a GF.
1: Is it in relation to Michael?
0: Don't know. We'll find out.
1: What about Chris? Coach of the Lions. I want to get him on.
0: Chris Fagan.
1: I love Chrissy Fagan / Hagen.
0: Oh, yeah. What a time they did.
1: The other thing about, they chanced their hand. What about that last play when they went down that short side?
0: Yep.
1: People are saying, oh, it was a fluke. Yeah, I suppose it's Penrith supporters saying there was the intercept and it was Sandon Smith. It was just a heads-up play.
0: Yep.
1: He did nothing wrong there. Nothing wrong. The referee pointed to the spot. A few players Ivan wouldn't have been happy with, but they were carrying a lot of injuries anyway.
0: But just on Sandon Smith, he also opted to run it on the last.
1: Yeah, down the short side.
0: Down the short side, yeah. Right? So, and you would have played with players like this, Fletch, where not the greatest superstar. There are people who handle big moments better than others. Their mind can handle bigger moments than
1: Bradman
0: others.
1: Best.
0: And you see that in the World Cup penalty shootouts. Yes. There are people who, Bradman Best handles it.
1: Bradman Best.
0: Mate, Sandon Smith has now, he would have been man of the match yesterday, Sandon Smith, or close to.
1: Yeah.
0: Close to.
1: He did on Anzac Day.
0: Anzac Day, he got an Ashton Collier medal.
1: Yeah.
0: So he's proven Sam Walker can handle the big stage, no problem.
1: Yep.
0: There is something in the mind. Is there a play that comes to mind where you go, not the greatest superstar, but on the biggest stage, they have no problem at all?
1: Well, I mean, Bedsy, but he's a superstar.
0: Yeah. Like, James Maloney has no, his mind, there is no self-limiting.
1: Well, I'll give you one, and we've spoken about it before, Luke Phillips.
0: Yep.
1: He had it.
0: Yep.
1: Like, in the semi-final in 2000.
0: Yep.
1: And then 2000 and
0: 2000 grand final.
1: 2000 grand final, definitely.
0: Yep. Who weren't the best player.
1: They just handle the occasion better.
0: They handle the occasion. Clearly, Reece Walsh is in that camp as far as handling the occasion. As we say, it was very, very sad to see Nathan's season end.
1: I just keep thinking of the young back rowers and our man Cody, just workers. I know Cody didn't have that many runs, but it's the stuff he does off the ball. You see him putting pressure on the kickers. You see him tying in defence.
0: Yeah.
1: I'm amazed at these back rows. And you look at the Roosters. They've got C.Y. Wong, who's probably the most experienced out of them all. Young Fichetti. So that there's all these little stories going on, all these little machinations about on both sides of the fence.
0: What about, like, in real time, Trent Robinson?

0: game. Like, they've had two nights sleep already, and you've got two teams imploding as far as Crossland being sent off, Cleary getting injured. I reckon when they're up by 8 points, I think Team Rooster are cheering on Panthers.
1: Absolutely.
0: They're wearing a Panther scarf.
1: Definitely.
0: At that stage, aren't they?
1: Well, Blaze went down.
0: Yep.
1: They knew Yo was busted.
0: So at the end of the game, they're wanting them to pinch a try,
1: definitely,
0: aren't they? They don't need this tsunami of Knights fans coming down the freeway.
1: This is the problem for Roosters players and fans. This momentum. People are saying, oh, they've been lucky, you know. Were they lucky over in New Zealand? Well, they weren't luck because they just... They were just tough. And then they were... Obviously, yesterday's game, no one gave them a chance, even with Nathan coming off the bench.
0: Yep.
1: They've got something going on within that group. Obviously, they believe they can do it.
0: Yep.
1: The bookies don't think, or the so-called experts don't think they can't do it, but I'm not so sure.
0: What about from an NRL's point of view, and PVL, we're heavy glazers of PVL here, and I went back this week and watched your interview with you and Heine.
1: Yes.
0: It's awesome. We'll play that later in the week. That is very good. But on the back of the AFL Grand Final, when everything went to plan for them, for NRL to get that type of game, like within 24 hours or about 24 hours, quite remarkable.
1: But it happens so often, Shug, because players are so desperate, they know this is their last chance.
0: Yeah.
1: So I heard someone talking about it the other day, saying, well, why don't we referee, because you know how G in the Friday night game, there wasn't a penalty blown or a six again for about 25 minutes.
0: Yep.
1: It was like survival of the fittest. People going, well, why don't we just do that throughout the whole year? The game couldn't survive.
0: No.
1: The players would be absolutely busted after 10 rounds.
0: Yep.
1: That's how we played it.
0: Correct.
1: That was on Friday night, was a game that who blinked first was going to lose because it was up and back, up and back, up and back. And the Roosters, you were thinking off the six-day turnaround, this other mob will come good.
0: Hang on, Regurgitator. We'll get to that in a sec. Just before we close the game of the Knights and the Panthers, clearly the big story was a Cleary. It was Nathan Cleary. Very, very sad way to end the season. And his father, the coach, Ivan, here's what he had to say post-game.
2: Yeah, it was a bit hard. I went and saw him at halftime, saw the whole crew were in there, my family, so that was a bit hard. It was a bit emotional, so the show goes on, so it's pretty hard to hear.
1: He's the Mickey Ivan.
0: Oh.
1: He's the absolute mouse.
0: But you know what? Like, that isn't that a tough one? So through one door, you've got your son going through his career worst injury, and your family's in there.
1: Yeah.
0: And in the other door, you've got a job that you need to do for the club.
1: That's tough. I heard Ivan say he got a little bit emotional when all the players went over to... You see the pet of players when they went over and touched him?
0: Yeah.
1: When Nathan was on the Medicab. And Ivan said, yeah, that got me a little bit going. Because he couldn't see how... He obviously knew it was a bad injury. But he'll be back.
0: Yeah.
1: He's a tough kid.
0: And with the greatest respect to this champion side, the Panthers, who went out swinging without their great champ, Nathan Cleary, the build-up for this grand final is significantly different. Had Penrith held on going into it, like people saying, oh, we don't want Roosters and Panthers. Well, you don't want Roosters and Panthers without Cleary, let me tell you that much.
1: Yeah, well, Peter Vlandis doesn't.
0: And that would have screamed maybe we're then talking, we're talking about comparisons of grand finals, that may have screamed 2008. Remember the
1: 40.
0: Melbourne Storm going into it without Cameron Smith?
1: Oh, yes, yeah.
0: So that may have played.
1: You're not having this.

0: you've got the best player in the game, and you've got these young blokes who just fear nothing.
1: They came out, Matty Croker, Kalen Ponga, Cheshire Cats. Mate, smiling like a Cheshire. It's a superpower, I'm telling you. Okay, Fletch, let's get into this. Roosters 36, Dolphins 20, and the rugby league gods are not with Ashley Klein, the poor bugger. Like, seriously, I felt so sorry for him because obviously things didn't go his way in New Zealand on the field. So now he's in the box. And was there more impossible decisions you could throw at someone?
0: He got the first one wrong. Well, for the Dolphins try.
1: Which one? The Asako?
0: Asako. That was out. That was out. I don't care what you say. The ball was...
1: What do you think, Buckets?
0: The ball was on the line.
2: I was happy with the call.
0: No, but hang on. The ball was on the line.
2: Yeah, but
0: the
2: ball's not...
0: square up
1: It's
0: was,
1: an impossible decision.
0: The square up was the next one, which was... You know... What was the one when...
1: Was it Asako?
0: Yeah, Asako. No, the Marky Mark, when he threw it back into Toya.
1: Toya.
0: Yeah. He's touching the line with his hands. I'm convinced that
2: was more forward than anything.
0: Well, that was the other thing, but yep. He can't rule on forward passes.
1: That's where you kind of want to go. That's your out.
0: Yeah.
1: If you know it's a forward pass.
2: The issue with me is because against South, Manly versus South, there was that try. It was the exact same thing, and they ruled it a no try. So that's where it's the same every week.
1: I'm not in the blow up the bunker camp. We need the bunker.
0: Look, it was a tough decision, but the ball was on the line.
1: Yeah. Okay. For those in the blow up the bunker camp, let me throw this to you. Yesterday, Jerry Sutton, it was a clear try. It was a clear try.
0: And he went for the Dom. He thought it was double movement.
1: And they said no try.
0: Yeah, because he was trying to get a forward pass.
1: Yeah.
0: He was desperate for a forward pass or desperate for something. I thought the same.
1: And watching it live, I'm thinking, this is a try. What are we looking at? And Gus came out and he said, it's a definite try. What are you looking at? For those who want to blow the bunker up, imagine if that was taken off you in a grand final.
0: I don't know why he did that. What was the motivation?
1: He saw, well, mate, they're under fatigue. They see things and make mistakes. It's simple as that. But 36-20, they have got a hot hand at the moment.
0: They came out of the box and just... And it was their senior players. Like, I haven't seen Victor Radley play that good for a long time.
1: He was awesome.
0: Wasn't he? Reece Robson. I mean, I know there was Rooster supporters going, I can't believe we signed him. You know, he sort of throughout the start of the year didn't really... But Reece Robson's passing, his service from the ruck never misses. He makes his 40-odd tackles. Didn't run as much as he did against... But could he be the missing link for him?
1: Could be. Yeah, well, that's what Trent Robinson wanted. He felt that he had not covered Jake Friend appropriately. So,
0: what about Bobby Toya?
1: Silk.
0: Like, up against Herbie, best center in the game, and just went...
1: Okay, I'll ask you this. When have we seen in the market... A winger in the top five for Clive.
0: Oh, yeah, I know where you're going with that. Never.
1: If ever.
0: So I've got a bit of mail. Bobby Toya will be donning the green and gold.
1: Oh, yeah, right. Wow. I like that, Fletch.
0: Yeah. Brian put his journalistic hat on.
2: He was on the show last night.
0: Went right into Kevy.
1: Did you?
0: I jammed a Frango wing right into his guts.
1: Who's halfback?
0: And I said, well, that's the other one I said. I said, what about Mitch? Because, you know, I'm a Cedar man.
1: TD.
0: I'm part of the Cedars.
1: Yeah.
0: Well, there's Sam, there's TD, and there's Mitch. Because I want Twally to, you know, we want Mitch playing for the Cedars.
1: Oh, and we're getting to the team of the week. And being in the grand final, does that get Fletcher Sharp a jumper? Have they come far enough to get him a jumper?
0: 23 in the top 23 plays. He was a bit quiet yesterday. I thought.
1: Yeah, a little bit, but that they don't often back that up. He'll have a big grand final. That was the round review, thanks to Gorilla Glue. Big hold, no tools, Gorilla mounting tape. 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
0: Correct. The wingers, Dominic Young, and a bloke by the name of Marky Mark Nwanganitawaze, who... I thought the first couple of things were a fluke. He does this three or four times a game.
1: Daniel Tupou deserves a shout as well. He was very good, but misses this in front of those two. Bradman Best, awesome. Bobby Toya, awesome.
0: But could they be the centres for Australia?
1: Halves, Daly, Cherry Evans, and you had to go Sandon
0: Smith. You had to. Your front row, Nafahu White and Lindsay Smith. Your hooker, that gentleman I just mentioned, Reece Robson. Back row was very hard. Very, very hard. But I've gone with...

0: Fichetti, Papali'i, Radley.
1: Yeah, so Thoughts? That's the all Rooster back row, but the Knights crew extremely unlucky.
0: Very unlucky. Very unlucky.
1: So there we go. King Holmes, flexible design.
0: Can I change it?
1: Yep.
0: Nah, I'm not going to longer. Honourable mention, McEwen.
1: Yeah, I would have had him. I would have
0: put
1: had
0: him in then.
1: In front of Papa Lee.
0: Yeah, righto. Papa, see you, brother. Whack him in.
1: 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After the break, it's finals fever. To which year do we go? You'll find out right after this.
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0: Finals fever. Tough finals moments. All thanks to Grunt. Ratchet straps and tie downs. Nothing's tougher than Grunt.
1: Absolutely nowhere.
2: Now

0: very good buckets.
1: Oh,
0: great timing. So that was... I didn't know Cameron Smith made 74 tackles.
2: They did. That was the game plan. They just wanted to go at Cameron Smith all game.
0: Andrew Fifita. How did he get them, Clive? I know Louis was very good, but...
2: What's your game plan, speaking of which? So the Sharks said they've just got to take Smith out of the game. 74 tackles, which is unbelievable. What would you do for the Knights to bring down your Roosters, Fletch?
0: What would you do? Well, you've got to hold their forward pack first.
2: Yeah.
0: That's the big problem. You're going to have to, especially when the Fahu White gets the ball, you've got to get out from Mark and chop his legs. Can't go up high on him.
2: No.
0: You cannot go high on him because he's got that late footwork. Pressure DCE, get to the halves, back, get those big back rows, which they're very good at doing. Kalen and Sandon and Fletcher Sharp have got a really good knack of getting him one-on-one.
2: Yep. Back to this game. So 14 points to 12. The Sharkies, you can turn the porch light off. Andrew Fifita. They've got the mural down there at Cronulla now of him scoring that famous try etched into history, but it just came down to that. And people talk about, why didn't Cronk get the pass to Chambers? Or was it vice versa?
0: Vice versa.
2: Vice versa.
0: Back inside.
2: But you got no. It's so hard when everything's happening so quickly. Mm. They had the numbers out on the left. Steve Price is running in the blue shirt. So he's in the line. He's not a player, but it's easy for Ben Hampton to look up and go, oh, they've got us covered out there, which they didn't.
0: Oh, you're saying a sneaky go.
2: Then they go back to the other side. Ricky Latelli famously makes that last play. Luke Lewis, the story goes with him, Fletch. So law of attraction. He'd be in the shower, misty shower, on the back of his toothbrush. Ooh. He'd be riding.
0: His missus now with misty or what?
2: He'd be riding
0: so
2: on the back.
0: So he rides on the misty shower. What's
2: on the misty shower.
0: What's he riding?
2: Luke Lewis, Clive Churchill medalist.
0: Oh, manifest.
2: So he'd brush his teeth in the shower. Mm. Luke Lewis, Clive Churchill medalist.
0: Oh, that's so good. Strange people down there in the shower, I've realised.
2: Yeah. And that,
0: you all manifest in the shower with Misty.
2: And whilst he manifested that, the 2016 Clive Churchill medalist goes to Luke Lewis, holding his baby. Who can mind his baby? Billy Slater's next to him. So Billy Slater's holding his daughter Hazel while he gets it.
0: He
2: who wins the Clive next
0: drop,
2: year?
0: He didn't drop Hazel, did he?
2: Who wins the Clive next year? Billy Slater.
0: Whose baby did he have?
2: Who would have he had? He would have had
0: 17.
2: Luke Eyre's.
0: 17?
2: 28, because he won it in 2017. Billy Slater.
0: Oh, yes, yeah.
2: He won it in 2017.
0: Who did they play? Oh, they played the Cows, didn't they?
2: Yeah. So that's... we'll get to that a little bit later on as well. Are we getting into the 27? We're doubling up.
0: Just going back there. Why are we going to be talking about that later on?
2: What's that?
0: You said we'll get to that a little bit later on. Who was holding the baby?
2: Oh, I don't know.
0: That's not going to happen. Is that radio speak for
2: padding?
0: Yeah, padding.
2: Yeah, I think so.
0: Padding.

0: Wiz, and Michael Morgan, probably one of the most underrated players in the game, Bron, isn't he?
1: Oh, not when he had that run.
2: He's played for Australia.
0: But do you think in hindsight he gets the plaudits that he should, Michael Morgan, for what he achieved in the game? There's a player who can handle the big moment, Fletch.
1: Yeah, yeah. He's got that personality.
0: Yep.
1: I think he's right into his shares too. We should get him on. Talk about.
0: We should get him on
1: because it's Business Wednesday. Got a new segment coming up in the off season.
0: Right. So they beat the reigning premiers Cronulla 15-14 in Golden Point. This is in 2017. Then they beat Parramatta 24-16, and they beat the Roosters 29-16 in the prelim final with Morgan kicking and playmaking. He had an unbelievable final series. They turned up to Accor Stadium, and the game was held up because remember Sean Fenson got that bad.
1: That's right, yeah.
0: Bad injury, and it was just that was one of the better teams I've seen. 2017, the Melbourne Storm, 34-6.
1: Pretty handy.
0: Very, very good team. The Dally M halfback of the year was Michael Morgan. He had an unbelievable final series, but the Clive Church, actually Billy Slater had written his book. He went too early on the book because he comes out after his book and picks up his second Clive. Load restraints, bin liners, rubble bags, and multi-use plastic film. Built tough. 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The run home with Joel and Fletch. Call now, Fletch. What's on?
1: Yes, we have the quiz, the run home quiz. So call now, 1300 01 1170, as usual. Pleasure, chess, voucher, signet, boost, and one of the D. Jared hats. And I'm hearing there might be some grand final tickets available.
0: Ooh.
1: For 2032. Oh, that's pretty easy. That's pretty good. Get in early. 1300 01 1170.
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5: The situation facing New Zealand netball's domestic program just keeps getting more and more troublesome. No hint of a National League next year and only possibilities emerging for 2027. And so many of our top players are heading for the departure lounge, hopefully only for the meantime. Someone who has been all over this story, one of our top sporting journos, Dana Johansson. Bit of a journalistic cliche to use the word exodus every time someone in sport signs for an overseas club, but it's starting to look a bit like that with this netball scenario.
6: Oh, for sure. Yeah, the numbers are really stacking up at this stage. I think the projections are looking up around 15 or 16 players mostly playing overseas next year. Now, the bulk of those will go to the Suncorp Super Netball over in Australia, and it sounds like about 3 have been picked up in the UK Super League, which probably, if the situation in New Zealand had become a bit clearer earlier on, the English would be going after a few more players, but they had a lot of their rosters already lined up before the situation in New Zealand became clear.
5: Just who are we talking about, perhaps, in this latest group of players?
6: Yeah, we're still waiting on the confirmation, but essentially, you know, there were already 5 members of that Silk Ferns team that won gold in Glasgow last month, already playing in Australia. And then in addition to that, it sounds like pretty much that entire lineup will be playing over in Australia next year. So that includes names like Mila Rielu-Buchanan, who was, I think, the breakout star of that Glasgow campaign, young defender Karis Dyfe, Amelia Walmsley in the shooting end, Kaniora Poi, Georgia Heffernan, who's a twin sister of Kate, who had already established herself in the Super Netball competition over in Australia. So, yeah, I would say pretty much that entire Silver Ferns lineup, that won gold in Glasgow, will be playing overseas next year.
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1: Well, now it's time for the run home quiz. Come on down, tripod. Oh, okay. We've got 24 minutes till we're over in the KO and KO studio, and we've got 24 minutes until the tourist is on the chaser.
0: Yeah, that's right.
1: That big human is going to be on there. He's going to get Larry in a headlock.
0: Yes.
1: Just job him. All right. Well, let's do this, Shug.
2: Who are we going?
0: Okay, let's do it. You got the Pleasure Chest voucher, you got the Signet Thumb Boost, and Fletcher's exclusively saying that we've got grand final tickets for the 2032 grand final.
2: Yes.
0: Right.
2: That'll be the Perth Bears.

0: University Christchurch Hawkers.
1: Okay.
0: We want to be up and about.
1: So we've got a pair of tickets for those, and yes, apparently. All right, let's get into this, Fletch. Tony from Greystones is there. Tony from Greystones.
0: All right, Tony, let's get straight into this. Who is the only player to score a hat-trick in a FIFA World Cup final and still get rolled? They lost.
2: It was
0: within the last two World Cups.
1: No, stay there, Tone. Stay there. Let's go to Sarah. Sarah is in Tamora.
3: Yeah.
1: Hello, Sarah.
3: Yeah. Hi, Fletch.
0: Hello, Sarah. How are you?
3: Yeah,

0: Who was the only player to score a hat-trick in a FIFA World Cup final and lose? I'm going to give you a hint here. He's French. Oui, oui.
1: Kylian Mbappé.
0: Correct. Yes.
2: Bang. Good start.
0: Right. Now, Sarah, this one. Name three Lukes, their first name, three Lukes that have won a Clive Churchill medal. Three Lukes.
1: Okay. Luke Nowhere.
0: Tick.
1: Luke Nowhere. Luke Garner.
2: No.
0: Stay there, though, Sarah.
2: Stay there, Sarah. Let's go to Blake, who's in Newcastle, Blakey.
0: Oh, yes.
2: How are you, mate?
3: Good, mate. How are you?
2: Are you a Knights fan, Blake?
0: He has to be.
3: I am.
2: Good on you, mate. Enjoy the
0: How
2: ride.
0: How old are you, Blake? Do you remember 97 or 01?
3: 01 barely. I'm 32. So
0: yeah. Oh, good times.
3: 97.
2: Sorry, how old did you say you were, Blake?
3: 32.
2: Yeah, that is correct.
0: All right, Blake. Name me three Lukes that have won a Clive Churchill. We've already got Luke Lewis. Give us another two.
3: Keary.
0: Tick.
3: Phillips.
0: No. He should have. He should have.
2: He should have. Jay from Jimboomba. Hello, Jay.
0: Jimboomba.
4: Hey, Shug.
0: Let's go, JJ.
4: Luke Pritis.
0: Correct.
2: That's it.
0: Which athlete has won the most individual Olympic gold medals? Individual being the crucial word there.
4: Is that Michael Phelps?
2: Ooh, that correct. Is correct.
0: All the while punching four Orchi bottles. Question four. You're getting close, Jay. Now, these are under time constraints. Who won the Melbourne Cup last year? Which horse?
4: Oh, half yours.
2: Yes, great work.
0: Question five, and this is it. This is for the voucher. Just out of interest, Jay, have you got a partner?
4: I do have a wife.
0: Do you dabble in the pleasure chest apparatus?
4: Oh, I have got a voucher or two from you guys before.
0: Oh, okay. Yeah, collate them and just go and get one big apparatus for yourself.
2: Okay.
0: Question five. Who was the coach for the Bulldogs in 1995? They won the premiership.
4: Oh, was that Chris Anderson?
2: Yes.
0: Yeah, boy! Yes. Well done, Jay.
2: And his nickname?
0: Oats. Opium. You know why?
2: Well, no, I don't.
0: You know what? Opium? Slow working dope.
2: Really?
0: That was his nickname.
2: Oh, really?
0: Opium.
2: Well.
0: Because it's a play on words.
2: Well, we hopes you have a good time with your voucher.
0: Yeah.
2: Jay, good on you, mate.
4: Thanks, guys. Appreciate it.
0: Jay, Jay, you mentioned there you've got a couple of vouchers. How many have you won?
4: I think that's the third one now.
0: Okay. Have you looked online or what are you trying to, are you saving them up to? I'm just out of interest. I'd like to know what's going on.
2: He wants to know what your kind of pleasure is. That's the tagline. $100 voucher to spend at Pleasure Chest. Pleasure Chest, your kind of pleasure when you need it.
0: He's got three. What's the plan here? Do you want to get to 500?
4: Oh, that'd be a good present, wouldn't it? The missus might love me then.
0: Have you spoken to your wife about this? Have you discussed this? Is any pillow talk?
4: Not yet.
0: Oh, okay. So you don't know. She doesn't know that you're coming onto this radio program and winning these prizes, do you? Does she?
4: Oh, she knows I'm on the program, but I don't know about the pleasure.

0: It's a great present. I drove past it again. It's in Haymarket. Mm.
1: They go upstairs or downstairs?
0: They go downstairs.
1: Downstairs. Yeah. Right.
0: So I went to next door, right next door is one of the better Thai massages you'll get. It's all about when you go to a Thai massage, you've got to make sure your seat reclines.
1: Yes.
0: And they've also, a little bit of a tip, they have jasmine tea
1: right
0: after.
1: Okay.
0: Because you're a bit relaxed and that just gets you going again.
1: I need to live a week in your life,
0: come
1: Brian,
0: with me.
1: As you...
0: Bears Air Tours.
1: Speaking of Bears, Jason says, up the Bears, I'll take that in 2032. Boys, hope you're well. Who is a nine now for the Kiwis in the opener of the Rugby League World Cup on October 15? Josh the Bricky.
0: JM.
1: Yes. Yeah, JM. Yeah, absolutely.
0: This one here, this is... quite interesting. This is from Mav. The Knights are giving off the same vibes as the Western Bulldogs of 2016. Busted up and given no chance each week of the finals. And look what they did.
1: Mav writes that.
0: Maverick, I am... Mav, sorry. That's what I'm worried about. This huge momentum.
1: Yes.
0: The groundswell.
1: Yep. Energy, mate. Energy. Law of attraction. Golf update coming up. It's a run home with Joel and Fletch. 1300 01 1170 is the early pay open line, or text 0457 736 736.
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5: 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Australia sponsors the Australian Open Golf. President's Cup, USA complete historic comeback. Were you across this at all?
6: Yeah, I watched a bit of it this morning. We were leading going into this last round. We've only won it once. I think it was back in 98 or 96 or something when Steve Elkington was into them. And I thought, this could be it. You know, the Seppos are like, the Seppos carry on. But alas, we lose 17-13.
5: I think it all started with the handshake with Trumpy, Adam Scott. He held him for about half an hour.
6: Yeah, it was a lot of pulling and toing and froing.
7: The USA are good individually. They don't like playing in a team. So this happens all the time. Like, remember they nearly did in the Ryder Cup?
6: Yeah.
7: They just, singles events, they just love it.
6: What about how they're all wearing, or the captains, who's he speaking to? He's got like a earpiece in. Like, please.
7: Well, Scheffler was a bit of a mickey.
6: Yeah, that was good because someone
7: yelled in his backswing, so he gave him a 30-foot putt and just halved the hole.
6: Yeah,
7: he hit a bad shot.
6: Yeah, someone yelled. He was my Mickey for tomorrow. I thought that was so. Who was he playing?
7: The Ecuadorian guy, Nicola
6: Ecuadorian. Anyway,
7: Ecuadorian.
6: He had his pitching wedge out or whatever it was.
5: Not the Ecuadorian.
6: Someone in the gallery yelled out in his backswing. So. Our man Scotty went up to the bloke, gave him a bit of a gobful, and then when he went onto the green, he conceded and gave him the putt.
5: Really?
6: Because he shanked it.
5: Yeah, that's good. Love that.
6: Shanked it.
5: Love that. And then it pays it back in spades, hey? The world of giving, you get more back.
7: What
5: in
7: about
5: return.
7: This? Tom Kim.
6: He was riding, apparently. He had a shower the night before.
5: Missed your shower?
6: She was in there as well. She gets around. You see, quite the Jezebel.
7: Tom Kim, so. Once his match was done, he got straight on a plane because he's got to play in this event that if he wins, he gets dismissed from doing mandatory military for South Korea. If he loses, he has to do an 18-month.
5: Mm. Wow.
7: Which is pretty heavy.
5: Wow. Okay. Yeah, that is a big story. There you go. NBL weekend wrap. The Hungry Jacks NBL 27 season. It's underway. You can watch live on ESPN and free Saturdays on Channel 9. You don't get Damon Lowry, do you? You're not on.
6: No, I'm not. I've spoken to him before.
5: Oh, you have? He's the Mickey. He's just full of beans. Brisbane Bullets 103, Illawarra Hawks 95. So the Bullets move to a 2-0 start. They're flying. Look out.

0: When's Quillen the name of?
1: Quillen. Quillen Salkill. When do we see him? We'll find out. We'll let you know later, later in the show.
0: Yeah, right. we'll let you know that later on in the show. Okay. I'm just going to go into the show. We've got showers here. I'm desperate to see in the light when they're all foggy and misty with what you've written up there. I'm going to try that tonight.
1: What would you write, Fletch?
0: Oh, you know what? Because I've had a bet of Vonnie's horse, so I want,
1: I want
0: Defiantly to win the
1: Defiantly. 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Sam Goodman is a world champion, defeating former champion Raisuke Nishida by unanimous decision in Tokyo to claim the interim IBF superweight bantamweight title. Now, he's been in the studio here, Sam Goodman. Brian?
0: We had him 2 weeks ago. He came in with Gorgeous George.
1: Yep.
0: And he said, I'm going to win this. And then he's got a chance of fighting the monster. Right. In a way.
1: Yes.
0: Who is the Mickey over there.
1: Yep.
0: But he's had a chance to fight him, but we know that because he split his eye and he couldn't fight. But we spoke to Georgie Rose last night, and George, I asked George that, and George said yes. Well, the monster went up to him and wished him luck. And George reckons he was trying to just feel him out a bit, to see how strong he was and stuff, because he kept grabbing him on the back.
1: Did he?
0: And George said, that's an old boxer's go.
1: Is it? A bit of a power play.
0: Yeah.
1: The interim title could now set up a world title fight, as you say, with Inoue. Goodman also joins Lona Rose, Johnny Famichon, and Andrew Maloney as Australians to win world titles in Japan. Mm. The run home with Joel and Fletch. We'll move across to Fox League and KO shortly with Stretch Campbell Graham to join us. We do that every Friday, every Monday rather, every Monday at 5 p.m. Through to Wednesday. So you can join us very, very shortly for that. Ring in and rip in about your team. We're going across to the studio now, Fletch. It's just snuck up on us.
0: We are. Boys, Jimmy from Cessnock here. I'm raging about the team of the week. Nothing wrong with the selections, but absolutely filthy that you never name a bench player, because I'm a proud benchy all my life. It makes me sick to the stomach that you, Fletch and Sugar, started against your whole career. Now forget about us little benchies.
1: Jimmy the benchy, who have you got?
0: Yeah. Who do you want to put in, Jimmy? I'm going to put it in for you.
1: Who would you have had as your number one benchy, Fletch?
0: Well, because we replaced Isaiah with McEwen, so Isaiah's definitely...
1: Papali.
0: And Lindsay Collins on the bench.
1: Yep.
0: Josh the Bricky saying...
1: Yeah, well, it's heavy
0: what,
1: stuff there.
0: What, he hasn't,
1: there.
0: Killed him?
1: No, but it was very scary. Rabbitoh star Campbell Graham, and we're going to be...
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12: Certainly is the runner with Joel and Fletch and Stretch for this hour here on Fox League and KO. 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And don't forget, from 3pm Monday through to Friday, we are on the SEN network as well. But boys, we are into grand final week, and well, I tell you what, the form's been validated. The team who knocked you out, Stretches, we say hello to you, are off to the grand final. Can you believe it?
13: Yeah, I can't really, to be honest. I think most people in the NRL world, other than Novikashians, would have thought, you know, they wouldn't have pushed for a grand final, but it's, you know, credit to them. It's been pretty crazy to watch, you know, from a fan perspective, I suppose, to see them, you know, really, really gritty wins the last couple of weeks. And, no, I don't think I've seen a grittier win in recent memory than the one, on the weekend.
14: You're living in the, eastern suburbs of Sydney, so I'd imagine you'd be cheering on the tricolours, the Roosters this week, or?
13: Well, no, you've got that terribly wrong. Just like the rest of the NRL world, I think I'll be going for Newcastle.
14: What is it? What do you hate the Roosters for? What is it? Because you're a Rooster hater too.
12: I'm not a Rooster hater.
14: You are.
12: No.
13: I think it's just...
14: What is it?
13: Well, growing up in South Sydney, specifically, at school you'd be divided between Roosters and South, and I was just a South man. I just played for Maroubra Lions. That was kind of my introduction to rugby league, and then I suppose there's some... similar maybe to a lesser degree, it's a bit like the Origin debate you'd have at school. You just...

0: you know, when you'd be versing each other, just you'd have to pick a side and you'd have to stand 10 toes on that side. So, yeah, this is how it is.
1: I love the journey. I've never seen a bandwagon so busy as we have seen in 2026. So what South Sydney had been doing, clearly off the field, magnificent stuff. So for those neutrals, we're on the South Sydney bandwagon. South Sydney get beat, so now we're all aboard the Warriors bandwagon.
2: Yeah.
1: The Wars get beat, so now the Fins are up.
2: Yeah, a lot of Dolphins
1: support. We're on the Fins up. And now the world, if you don't support the Roosters, I don't think there is a neutral out there who is not supporting the Knights.

0: How was that?
1: Yeah, it was really good. Yeah, yeah, it was actually a really fun night. Usually those kind of gala dinners, you're not too sure how they're going to go. They're all usually pretty similar, but this one was pretty lighthearted, and it was you know, it really did feel more like a celebration of Jai, you know, and what he's done with his career. And it was really enjoyable. Told some stories about Jai, a few of us, and
0: was it like a roast?
1: Yeah, a little bit. Yeah. Well,
0: he loves all that.
1: We took it in that direction.
0: Yeah.
1: You know, we were told to keep it PG, which was really limited my options in terms of, you know, my favourite stories of Jai. Yeah. But you know, we managed to find some dirt for him. And then Jimmy Barnes came out to headline. So Jai's old man Ray. He was up there, one of Greystane's finest. He was up there. Jai was up there. Jai's sister, Jai's partner, were up there singing with Jimmy Barnes. So,
0: oh, how good.
1: Yeah, it was a pretty special night.
0: What did he sing?
1: He sung just the hits, Flame Trees, Last Train Out of Sydney. Yeah, it was great. And then there was some really good auctions. So a couple of paintings went for big money, and I think they ended up raising $400,000, which was incredible.
0: Was Latrell there?
1: Latrell was there, yeah.
0: What's going on? There's quite the rumours going around that he might be leaving the Burrows.
2: Just a bit of warning for you for this hour, Campbell. So our man Brian Fletcher, he's in full investigative journalist.
0: Yes.
1: Oh, got my journo hat on.
0: Yeah. Got my journo hat on. Big hat. Yes. It's a massive hat.
1: I don't know. Obviously, I don't have conversations around that. You know, I'm not involved in those conversations. And to be honest, But to be honest, I hear a lot of my information just like you guys through the media. So,
0: but we tell the truth here.
1: Yeah, we do. But Troll's been coming in and training a lot through this off-season period already, and I've seen him in there a fair bit, ripping in, trying to keep fit. So, you know, I know Latrell's committed to playing for us, and, you know, I know that he's got another year on his contract, and I'm sure that's all he's, you know, concerned about at the moment. And, you know, those conversations work themselves out.
0: Is he training because of the World Cup? Has Kevy contacted him, or was he?
1: I know he wants to play. He wants to play World Cup. So, that's probably what it is. He's probably keeping fit because he wants to be game ready for Australia. So,
0: what are you doing in there?
1: I've just got a bit of shoulder rehab. I had shoulder surgery on last Thursday. It was just a clean out. It was meant to be a 3-month recovery. Ended up just being a clean out. When I woke up from surgery, they informed me it'd only be a 3-week recovery. So I bought my Europe trip forward. I'm off to Oktoberfest to meet a couple of boys over.
0: When do you leave?
1: I leave the morning after Dally M's. I leave on Thursday morning.
0: Bizzo?
1: No, not Bizzo.
0: You're not in Bizzo.
1: Premium economy. That's that's
0: you're
1: as big, far
0: you're,
1: as...
0: Yeah,
1: budget. I'm on a strict budget. So.
0: You are very good with your money. Because of you and Aiken.
1: Yes, because of our man.
2: You and Aiken. Did you catch any of the Kazaley Grand Final?
1: I was at a pub in Paddington, the Light Brigade, and it was on in the background, but I missed the ending.
2: Oh, crazy.
1: I hear is, you know, it was a great, great finish.
2: One of the great early crows, the crow of punctuality, Brian, the Wharfie time.
0: So they play, have you heard this, the backstory about this? It'd be like you playing the bell.
1: Or Glory Glory over the speaker.
0: Yeah, ringing the bell or playing Glory Glory with 2 minutes to go and you're up by 12. And then, like, whoever did that needs to be sacked.
1: Yeah, do you think that's coming from a Fremantle, like, do you think that...
0: Marketing department.
1: Yeah.
0: The marketing department.
1: As a player, I would hate that.
0: Even absolutely.
1: If I was in the Fremantle team, like, in our role, if we were playing on Grand Final Day and they started playing Glory Glory with a couple minutes to go, I'd be furious, because I actually heard a yarn that Brisbane Lions spoke about it and said if we hear that, then we're going to fire up, because that's going to imply that they think they're
0: correct.
1: The game.
0: So the early crow is a natural phenomenon that many people don't believe, but it is real.
2: It's real.
0: It is real. It's happened to me so many times.
2: Yep.
0: Whether it's playing golf.
2: Yep.
0: Backing a horse.
2: It's real.
0: Backing you to score two when you drop it over the line. When you probably should have put it down. Remember that day, Campbell? I don't want to go into that. What did you make of yesterday's game? I know we touched on it early, but when Phoenix Crossan got sent off, in this day and age as well, did you think, that's the game's over?
1: Absolutely. I thought, you know, with that much time left on the clock, was it 30 minutes into the game, I think it was? I thought against a team like Penrith, big game in a final, I thought Penrith would have just had too many experienced players to let that game slip. And, you know, to Newcastle's credit, I thought they defended outstanding. The way

0: Penrith were playing. They were obviously trying to strip him for numbers, but they just used that sideline as the extra defender and just worked their backsides off all arvo. And, you know, it was credit to them. I really didn't feel like they looked troubled much at all defensively.
1: No.
0: You know, I thought obviously Cleary was a big out for Penrith's attack, but you know, there was a couple moments as well where they really scrambled on the line. Casey McLean came within a whisker of scoring that try.
1: We can say B's here.
0: B's dick.
1: Oh, you can't say dick.
0: Oh, well.
1: Sorry to all the kids out there. I know they're on school holidays. They're just watching The Chase.
2: That's right.
0: A load of tourists. Sorry. Yeah, well, Case McLean came within a whisker of scoring.
1: Say B's.
0: No, it was pretty incredible to watch, eh? Like, it's funny because when you watch

0: and kind of hurts watching, you know, opposition teams go out there and have that glory, I suppose. But, you know, nothing but respect for that Newcastle team. I thought it was an incredible win.
1: Now, you've been around rugby league for a few years now. I was listening to another talkback radio station because it was an ad break when Jimmy was on, Brandy. And they were talking about how players are taught this hip drop tackle. I suggest that's not a real thing. You don't get taught to do these hip drop tackles. I'm asking you, South Sydney certainly would not imagine.
2: Told you, mate, be careful. Have your jukes up with this bloke.
0: Yeah, no, I've never been taught. I've never seen it being taught.
1: It's just, I mean, it's been people saying, oh, well, why wasn't it around in the old days? Well, it was. It just wasn't highlighted.
0: Yeah.
1: More than anything, it's the player poking his nose through and you're sort of, you've tried to make contact and it slips through and then you're behind. That's...
0: Yeah, and that's why I think it's kind of, it's quite hard because... Very rarely I do think there's intent with a hip drop.
1: Like
0: I do think 90% probably more are unintentional.
2: Yep.
0: You're just trying to make a tackle. You've obviously probably lost the tackle and you're just trying to
1: hold
0: get
1: on.
0: The player to the ground. And, you know, I thought it was no different on the weekend with Crossland. I just thought it obviously for everyone involved, it just went really wrong. And unfortunately it was a pretty significant injury.
2: Mm. Campbell, we had... Paul Conlon, former chairman of the New South Wales judiciary, NRL judiciary, and he kind of feels there might be a precedent around Cody Nikurima hip drop on Mitch Kenny.
0: Yeah.
2: And Kenny was out for all those weeks. And it was a grade three. He missed 3 weeks. We understand Nikurima. But we've been saying on the radio since 3 p.m. this afternoon through SEN that, like, I do believe it's 100% accident. And it sounds like you believe the same. So with that in mind, I also believe, Campbell, that where we have charges that are accidental, which we believe this is to be the case, I would like to see the suspension deferred. So say it's a 2-week suspension or a 3-week suspension for things that are accidental, that you should be able to defer it to next year. Would you be supportive of that? So that would allow Crossland to play in a grand final.
0: Yeah, I would be supportive of that. You know, I don't... I do like that mindset, and I think it's, you know, as a player to think you're missing out on probably the biggest game of your career for something that was unintentional. Yeah, that's a really tough pill to swallow, and it's happened in the past. You know, the one that comes to mind for me is Isaac Luke. He missed the South Grand Final, and yeah, just to really miss out on that piece of history. And Crossland's been, you know, I think he got their Player of the Year this year.
2: Yeah, so he's Danny Badiris Medal.
0: Yeah, he's been, you know, a key member of their team, and then to miss out on the biggest game of the year, you know, that's a big punishment in itself. You know, to miss a Grand Final. So I'm sure he'd rather miss, you know, the next 8 weeks of next season than the Grand Final.
1: What about this? I mean, you're quite frugal. How much would you pay to play in a Grand Final if you're Phoenix Crossland?
0: Oh yeah, I'd cop a whack for that. Yeah, I'd pay.
1: Okay,
0: throw a number at me.
1: Or I'll say this. Now, keep in mind, I sort of know what you're on. 25% of your 2027 contract.
0: Yeah, I reckon I would. Is that can I be a tax deduction?
1: Yes, I can. It's a charity deduction.
0: Yes.
1: Can I give it to charity?
0: Yeah.
1: It works at Men's Gallery. 35%.
0: Yeah, I reckon.
1: 50%? Would you pay 50% of your contract, 2027, to play on Sunday?

0: Yeah, and that kind of just proves your point we're just talking about. Like, this is, the punishment of missing a grand final is so significant that, you know, most people involved would rather cop, you know, 50% of their contract next year.
1: Which would be what for you, like, $100,000.
2: Keep your guard up, mate. While we're on the subject of hypotheticals, I asked this to Fletch earlier, and look, we know how the game played out on the weekend. But under normal circumstances, if you fast forwarded to next year, if you could play a Panthers

0: I just think over, you know, 40 plus minutes, I think it was closer to 50 minutes, it's, the fatigue factor would have been insane. And, you know, it was a wet night, but, you know, it was still pretty fast footy out there. It was still a prelim final. And yeah, I think that's why I think it was such an impressive win.
1: Well, I'll give you an idea, Fletch. So, to back up what Campbell's saying, when a player goes to the bin, as an average, it's worth 3.5 points to the advantage of the team with 13 players.
2: Right.
1: That's what it generally costs as an average.
2: Just on this Sunday's game, you mentioned there, Penrith didn't sort of throw a whole lot at them. Is that a worry for the Knights coming up against this Rooster side, who we know the last two games have nearly put 40 points on?
0: I think it'll be definitely their biggest challenge defensively this final season. I think if you look at Warriors and you know, to be fair, us and Penrith on the weekend, I thought probably didn't throw their best attacking footy at the Knights in any of those three games. Not to diminish the wins that the Knights had, because, you know, as I touched on before, they scrambled their backsides off and, you know, they're a threat in attack. But I do think that the Roosters' attack at the moment just seems to be humming.
2: What's the game plan when you're up against the Chooks, this team? What are some of the non-negotiables when you're playing against the Chooks?
0: Probably competing on kicks, I think, is a massive one. Both
2: because of their...
0: Yeah, their aerial threats. And just, you know, even when their shifts, even once it gets to the winger and you feel like you've slid off, you know, with Marky, you know, he can create something out of nothing too. So it's just about turning up. Sam Walker is so unpredictable as well with the ball. So probably just having to be strong in all the effort areas and keep moving till you get the ball back defensively. That's probably a big one.
2: You would think that little combination that they got us in Origin with Toya, with that grubber, because we saw Blaze get one yesterday against the Knights. You'd think that might be on the radar for the Chooks with that little sneaky kick he puts through.
0: Yeah, I think that'd be a good shout. I think, like I said before, Sam Walker's so unpredictable that I think if any opportunity presents itself on any tackle, he'll take it. So,
2: what about some deficiencies in in the Roosters? What's something you would attack?
0: Probably like the typical, like, attacking their halves, attacking shape at halves.
2: Which Kalen's very good at.
0: He is very good at that. I think that's their biggest attacking threat, is Kalen out the back of that shape, like we've spoken on before, I think last week on this show. And
2: Reminder, because I thought that was quite interesting. Because you got a good look at him, you're playing on the right, King coming around.
0: Yeah, so he's out the back of that block shape where the back rower leads on the inside shoulder of the half, and then Kalen's out the back. They also run it where sometimes the centre will lead and he's out the back of the centre and he's got the two-on-one with the winger, but typically they run it with the lead on the half, Kalen out the back, and he's got centre wing outside him. And even again on the weekend, saw it where they scored their first try. Just that speed that he comes around with, so worrying for the centre, because he wants to wait for that half to slide off and make that tackle, but he knows how hard that tackle is to make. So, you know, when he's coming around with that pace and I suppose the power that he possesses when he runs the ball, you know, as a centre, you kind of have to check that first. And then, you know, Newcastle's OBs, their centres are just so powerful as well. So if you give them half an opportunity, then, you know, you're on the back foot immediately. So I think that's their biggest threat in attack. And I'm sure you'll see it next Sunday as well.
1: Health check we do thanks to the Man Shake.
2: Oh!
1: Lose the big gut without losing the beers. Themanshake.com.au. And we're talking about the health check. And Fletch and I were talking last week about the recovery for players. Like in this final series, players playing injured. So Francis Manu Lalelua, he's got that. He had the green whistle 3 weeks ago.
2: Yeah, just the catted elbow.
1: Dylan Lucas.
2: Sam Walker.
1: Isaiah Yeo. Nathan Cleary.

0: or just out of interest that he got wrong. You can text that through.
1: So we're getting a health check thanks to the man shake for tourist who apparently has... He sounded real confident.
0: He was very confident.
1: Bristling with confidence. Yeah.
0: He's a fraud.
1: there you go.
0: What sort of quiz games or quiz shows would you like to go on? What's... You know, have you ever seen The Floor?
2: No, I haven't seen The Floor.
0: So The Floor is you come up with your own categories.
1: Yeah.
0: Mine would be 1980s sitcoms. That would be mine. What about yours? What's your specialty?
2: Probably astronomy. So like stars.
0: Gen up?
2: No. Yeah, I like learning about stars and space.
0: Have you got a telescope?
2: Space. There's a telescope at my uncle's house that I've used before, but no, I don't. I'm more of a YouTube man, so.
0: Oh, okay.
1: Yeah. So, it's a fun fact. Like, what would be a question that you would get that we wouldn't get?
2: So there's a planet out there that's made of nothing but pure diamond from the pressure, yeah.
0: What?
2: That's pretty cool, yeah.
0: Where is this?
2: Oh, it's out there in space.
0: All diamonds. How do they know?
2: All diamonds. Science.
0: Okay.
1: Is there any, if you had to dob in a teammate or teammates for the same game, is there any sort of...
2: Alex Johnson, for sure.
1: Into what would he be in?
2: He'd be like, he's a big nerd, so any TV, I reckon, TV and TV shows, movies, I'd be I reckon me and him would make a good combo for... TV and TV show quiz.
1: You know what a movie I watched last night, Fletch? I actually don't think I've ever watched it.
0: Big Trouble Little China?
1: Seven.
0: Oh, yes.
1: Morgan Freeman and Brad Pitt. Yeah. Watch it with the young
0: blood. Spoiler alert.
2: Great movie.
0: Her head's in the box. out of all those seven deadly sins, what's your, like, I think mine's gluttony.
1: Yeah.
0: I had a full connoisseur ice cream last night.
1: Yeah.
0: Full. Like... With a lava cake.
2: What flavour?
0: Vanilla.
2: Okay.
0: It's only one thing. This is a bit of a tip. If you go to a gelato store, if the gelato is sitting upright, it's got a lot of preservatives in it because the Mickey gelato, the original, doesn't stand up high. So and you've got to have it quickly. So over in Italy, you need to get the ones that are just falling down. We've got to get them quick.
2: All right. That's a good tip. See you in Italy.
1: Thanks to Milwaukee Forever the Trade, a massive moment from the weekend. It was clearly the Sandon Smith quick tap. Well, what's your view on that? So Dylan Edwards was pleading to the referee. I think they've got that right, haven't they, the refs?
2: Yeah, well, I actually wasn't too sure on the rule until they were saying it over commentary that he said to the ref that he was going to tap the ball. So I suppose it is on Penrith to then react and transition better than they did, and to his credit, I thought it was a very ballsy move by Sandon and paid off.
1: Can I ask you this, right? There's some great coaching out there. I'm convinced that Max Plath tackles low, so a couple of times the Roosters would go to him on the line knowing that he tackles low. They do notice things, right? So would there be a world in which the Knights have noticed that the Panthers completely clock off and then that would be an opportunity, or was that just purely opportunistic? What do you think?
2: I think that's just footy instinct.
1: Right.
2: Yeah, I just think he's seen an opportunity and taken it, and credit to him.
0: Because he was going
2: to
0: kick for touch. You saw him look up, and then the referee came over, and he looked, and the two of the players, I think it was Billy Phillips. I want to make sure it's him. Apologies if it's not. And two players were walking back. They were the younger players, and then he just, took his...
1: Well, even Dylan Edwards couldn't get a paw on him.
0: No.
1: Because they were just... It was just remarkable, wasn't it?
0: Quite quick.
1: Crazy.
0: Has he been the signing of the year? I mean, if they win the grand final, he's going to be, but...
1: Has to be close. And do we see now... I know that Cooper Clark wins the Rookie of the Year. Francis Manu Lalelua.
0: Yeah,
1: to go to a grand final.
0: Yeah, but it's too late. Are you going to Dally M's, by
2: the
0: way?
2: I'm going to Dally M's, yes.
0: Oh, hang on. Who's your date?
2: I don't have one at the moment, so...
0: Is there opportunities
2: for
0: someone? No.
2: Okay.
0: I've been to a few.
2: Yeah.
1: One anything?
0: I've been to a few. No. Nathan got me twice.
2: With what?
0: With the second hour of the year.
2: Oh, really?
0: Yeah, he got me twice.
2: Wow. Oh, what years were they? Do you remember?
0: I think it was 2000, 2001. He's actually won five.
2: Wow.
1: How many have you won, Fletch?
0: Zero. But it's not about
1: just
0: awards
1: the money,
0: and stuff.
1: Just the one.
0: Oh, yeah, what'd you get?
1: It's the most points in the game, Fletch.
2: Wow.
0: How many did you get?
1: Oh, mate, Halligan's, Johns, Girdler, Rogers, they were there.
0: Have you got one, Stretchy?
2: No, never.
0: Well, but you're
2: nominated
0: for
2: something.
0: I'll tell you what, you've got the Kenny Stevens.
2: Yeah, that's what I'm nominated for this year. So
0: will you get that?
2: Who knows?
0: Oh, you got an invite. You must be.
1: Yeah, that's a big clue.
2: Yeah, so I've got the invite, so we'll see.

0: But you said not as yet for a date.
1: Yes.
0: Open for a date.
1: Yeah, but you know, we're 2 days away, so that's...
0: I mean, someone could scrub something up pretty good.
2: We've got a break. We've got a break. Milwaukee is for day one, and all the days that follow Milwaukee forever, the trade. A-grade's coming up very shortly, but we can't let you go without a score in the grand final, and the coveted Clive Churchill medal goes to whom?
1: I'm going to say... pains me to say, but I do think Roosters will get the win.
0: What happened to this? I'm supporting anyone but the Roosters.
1: All right, well, my heart tells me, you know, if I go with my heart, I want Newcastle to win, I'll say 14-10, and I'll say if they get that done, I think it'll be Kalen Ponga gets a Clive.
2: Mm. And then your head says what?
1: My head says Roosters. I'd say Roosters, I'll say... by 12, and I'd say Sam Walker.
2: Sammy Walker.
1: Yeah.
0: Quickly before you go, what's this?
1: Stretch, tell boys about the catfish.
0: Is it fishing? Oh.
1: No, me and Jack White went out fishing and we caught a couple of catfish.
0: Oh, yes.
1: Yeah.
0: Okay.
1: Yeah.
0: And was Luke with you?
1: he's mates with us.
0: Do you know Luke?
1: Yeah, Luke. Yeah,
0: Luke, good, you're a dirtbag.
2: Thanks. You know what? We'll take this offline. Good on you, mate. Campbell, thank you for all counsel.
0: Is that gone? Are you gone now?
1: Yeah, I think I'm off. I'm off to Europe for 3 weeks, but I'll be back to... I'll be back to commentate a bit of the World Cup, so...
0: Oh, yeah. You're going to get behind the mic?
1: Yeah, I am, yeah. On the debut.
0: Go to Chooks.
2: The man in Munich, folks. He's off to Munich for the Oktoberfest, which is actually... it starts in September, doesn't it?
1: Yeah, it's almost finished. I'm going to meet Dry, Gray and Liam LeBlanc. So
0: that's right. You're the Frenchie.
1: Yeah.
2: All right, we've got a break. There he is, the great man, Campbell Graham. All thanks to Brian's lawyers. Expert legal advice you can trust.
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0: 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We're talking about the Sports Day boys, Rat and Toots. G'day, boys.
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0: We're seeing what you're seeing, folks, and they look up and about, the boys. How are you, lads?
2: Oh, what a weekend. How can you not be after that weekend of sport? The ripper.
3: Flying. Boys are flying.
4: Rad, you got a new hat? You seem to have a new hat every episode we catch up with. What's this one?
2: This one's Tommy Berry Racing.
4: Bruce.
2: Raising money for the Black Dog Institute and the Epilepsy Foundation.
4: Oh, okay. So I take that
2: jump on his side, grab a hat, and they're a very comfy hat too.
4: What, do they make them in, like, from big sizes?
2: Well, yeah, I mean, it is adjustable. One size fits all, but you might be a little bit unique there, Bears Head.
4: I tell you who's unique, Newcastle, their defence. Mm. How good was that?
2: Yeah, I got to say, I mean, the way, the guts, the effort, the determination, like down on troops, you know, to come, to, or just to win that game. I mean, the way the Wallabies did it, it was unbelievable. Down to 11 men. just against the two-time world champions, it was...
4: I'm not talking about that. I'm talking about Newcastle Knights.
2: Oh, right. Okay.
4: Yeah, no, the go over to Channel phenomenal. Go over to Channel 2 if you want to talk about rugby. Gordon Bray's waiting for you.
0: Hey, boys, just... Look, we don't have to go back too far. It's round 26, the completion of round 26. Knights have just been beaten by the Warriors. Jacob Safidi's season is over. He's been suspended. And then the following day, Sam Walker comes off injured. Looks like his season's done. And the Roosters are literally flogged by the Dolphins. And now those two teams are in the grand final. It's crazy.
2: It is. And it's, I think, I mean, did rugby league need it? That didn't need it. But I'll tell you what it's done. It's put some energy back into this week for every rugby league fan to see, you know, the hard-working blue-collar Newcastle Knights community rally behind their team.
4: Oh, here we go. What's exciting. The other side? Go on.
2: Ah, mate, the go latte on, sipping caviar eating toffs from the eastern suburbs. That's what it is.
0: Gosh.
2: Bears Head, you know that very well. But, it's amazing, isn't it? Yeah.
4: Toots, you've been very quiet. Are you a Rooster hater as well?
2: He's a Roosters fan as a young kid. Right. He loves you guys.
3: I was a Rooster as a kid, but then 2019... It busted me, mate. So, I'm on the Newcastle bandwagon. I brought my young fella in for work today, and he's decked out in Newcastle gear, his turncoat as well. So, it's really enjoyable to have someone to cheer for, because I would have found it hard to cheer for the Roosters or Panthers, and that's just because they've been so good for

0: Or because essentially, unless you're a Roosters fan, you're going to be going for the Knights, aren't you? So they're going to have plenty of support, and yeah, I'm one of them.
1: So you're the most recently retired out of all of us, Toots, and there's a superpower in a team who gets along so well and who, as you mentioned, is just riding this momentum. This is what I'm really worried about for the Roosters. It's this young side who

0: I genuinely, I mean, I gave him no chance of probably getting this far, like I wanted him to, but I didn't think with no Dylan Brown, obviously Dylan Lucas was out at that stage as well, and losing Saifidi and Trey Mooney, I thought they were no hope of getting this far. And mate, they're just, and we had Matty Croker on the show last week, and he sort of said, well, we play to our strengths, and our strength is moving the ball, and that worries everyone. I don't care who you are, the shift, you know, you've got Kalen Ponga, Bradman Best down those edges with their back rowers. It worries everyone, and yeah, their strength might not be right up the middle at the moment because they're missing a few, but they're playing such an attacking brand of football, and they're making mistakes and they're backing themselves. Like, that's what I love about them. And I seen it yesterday, I seen it last week. Like, I feel like they were throwing that game away against the Warriors because they just kept playing footy. And then they done it again yesterday. They just kept giving opportunities. I'm like, you realise you've got 12 blokes in the field. They just don't care. They just back themselves and back their defence if they make mistakes.
1: Yeah, I'll tell you, when the tarp went up there at Panthers, you knew there was some issues around Cleary, but yeah. Who knew they were practicing a hit-up kick from Tommy Jenkins? We've had a week of bad kicks. The young bloke from Fremantle, who I don't know how he missed that from right in front. Bradman Best last week. I think Bradman Best last week learned he was probably right-footed. And then Tommy Jenkins. I will say this, though. It's actually a masterstroke play. If you could execute it.
2: Where was Kalen? Was he in the line?
1: He was on the other side.
2: Okay, so, and they had...
1: It's a masterstroke play. It was just poorly executed.
2: Yeah,

0: Ian and Smith. But then the big one was Cleary being injured, and here you are as a dad, being Ivan Cleary, and he goes in one door is your whole family consoling your son, and in the other door you've got to go and address the club and the troops to get on with the second half. That must have been so hard.
1: Oh, brutal, Sugar. Like, and you saw after the game when he was getting interviewed, you could see the tears in his eyes. You could see the emotion that was attached to it. And I mean, we've all got kids, you know, when they're hurt, doesn't matter whether they're adults or they're kids, when they're hurt. And the fact that he would have been so torn between his professional life and his personal life in that moment, it just would have been so rough.
0: Boys, I ran this past Campbell Graham, and I'd love your thoughts as well. And with PVL from the racing background, we see in the past where a jockey cops suspension, but they defer the suspension so they can go in the Cox Plate or the Melbourne Cup. And I'm strong about this, that if it's a accident, a pure accident, no intention, that you should be able to defer your suspension to play in a grand final. I terribly feel sorry for Cleary, but for Phoenix Crossland, if he's to miss this grand final, I'd be so gutted for him.
1: He's been enormous for him too, hasn't he, in the finals campaign, his energy around the middle of the field. Well, it's just different, Shug. Like, it's a different thought process. I've always sort of thought if you get suspended if you do something wrong in club land, you shouldn't get suspended from Origin, and vice versa. Mm. If you do something in Origin, you shouldn't get suspended for your clubs. Like, you get suspended in where you're playing. This is a whole different sort of kettle of fish, what you're talking about. I don't think they're going to change anything this week. The challenge, though, I mean, I guess the unfortunate thing for Phoenix, he may miss a fair chunk of the World Cup too.
2: Hey, Rat, and this is, and you as well, Toots, Marky Mark. So when he first came onto the scene a couple of years ago, he did some freaky things. We said, oh, it's not too bad. He's doing two or three a game now.
0: Wow.
2: Was he, Rat, this is a question for you. Was he doing this sort of stuff in rugby? Or rugby doesn't allow...
1: No,
2: it doesn't allow his skills to shine like it does in league.
1: We're talking to our Geordie, our producer, and about that, you know, I hope we don't lose what we're seeing when he goes over to rugby union. I will say, Joseph Swali played on the wing on the weekend, and just so much more involved in the game, you know, getting the ball in hand, he can move around the field, and you'll see much more of Mark Monique in rugby all over the field playing on the wing as you do, that you do in rugby league. But the thing about rugby league is you can just exploit his talent so well.

0: Good.
1: Yeah.
2: Yeah.
0: What do you guys think? Who would Trent Robinson pick if he could only have Sam Walker or Mark to win the grand final?
3: This is a weird hypothetical.
0: Mm. It's tough, though, isn't it?
2: Yeah, he's been holding on this. I didn't get any of this.
4: Who do you think, Fletch? You're a rooster.
3: What's your thought, Fletch?
2: Oh, Sam Walker.
4: Yeah. I think I'd have to lean too. But I can understand that it's a very good question, but I think it'd have to be.
2: But if you're a kid, if you're a 10-year-old kid, it'd be Mark. Like, the kids out there, they just love him.
0: He could easily have a bigger influence in the grand final.

0: week. He was, that was probably one of his most quietest games.
1: Yeah,
0: not only for the last month, probably the year.
2: Well, that's going to be one of the matchups in the grand final, right? Bobby Toyer versus Bradman Best. So that will decide. Lord Herbert of Farnworth, he's number one. Who's number two? Good on you, boys.
1: Thanks, boys.
3: Thanks, fellas.
2: There we go. Sports Day, boys, all thanks to Mate. $25 off for 6 months with Mate Internet. 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Brian's going to go through those in the break. 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And we'll get into the big talking points for FroPro right after this.
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8: Knights 22, Panthers 14, Roosters 36, Dolphins 20, which means we lose one of the curses, thankfully. So all the talk around you can't win outside the top four, or you can't win if you've conceded 50 in the year. One of those, ta-da, Tatiana Western Webb. Good riddance, I say, Brian.
9: Well, I think they'll still talk about it because they'll find reasons to say, well,
8: asterisks,
9: because the Roosters rested 11 players.
8: Yep.
9: But you can't deny if the Knights win, you'll finally get your wish.
8: Yes. Texts were in earlier saying it's the first time we've had this.

0: Ticketing blunder was every bit as bad as reported. I've had people tell me they joined the queue before 10 a.m. Others were inside the first 100 from 10 and still couldn't get through. Yet somehow people were able to jump on 3 hours later and get tickets.
1: Mm.
0: So they're saying that it's changed this year. There's something to do with the code where members of those clubs, i.e. the Newcastle Knights and Roosters, don't have access. Remember in the years gone by,

0: players were there last year. Yep. So what's changed?
1: Yeah.
0: Coaching staff.
1: Yep. Amazing. It is just crazy, crazy stuff and the manner in which they've achieved it. So one game to go. And I suppose the Roosters would be saying, well, what about us? You know, this is all about the Knights.
0: Shannon Knoll.
1: That's right. Do we have got an outcome there yet?
0: About he's frothing. We'd get Knowlesy for 25.
1: But have we still not locked in someone?
0: I think someone's coming.
1: Good. Good.
0: I'm hearing it's Danny Minogue, everyone. Danny Minogue and Shannon Knoll together.
1: That would be annoyingly good, like this would be.
2: Hello.
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1: Not even annoyingly good, it's just good. Knights mania hits Newcastle. David Riccio, the David Daily Telegraph, not the David Telegraph. Knights fans have gone into overdrive following Newcastle's stunning preliminary final win over Penrith, with the club's official merchandise store forced to close.
0: Wow.
1: After selling $40,000 worth of stock by 6 a.m. on Monday, Fletch.
0: Can someone out there please buy one of those little red hats Joey was on his skateboard with?
1: Yes.
0: Sell them.
1: Yep.
0: I want to see 40,000 people with those little red hats on that Joey had. Was it red or blue?
1: Yeah, red and blue.
0: Red and blue when he red was and blue. On the skater.
1: Yep. There'll be Lego merchandise. There'll be Regurgitator Central.

0: down. I got a text here earlier about Jermaine McEwen. Let me just dig this out, Fletch. He's a Bloomfield Tiger from out there.
1: Where's Bloomfield?
0: Bloomfield's orange.
1: Oh, okay.
0: Yeah. And where did this come through? Text. Here it is. Sugar, what about the form of Jermaine McEwen? Was always going to be a superstar from a young age. I coached Jermaine out in Orange.
1: Oh, Bruce. Who's after? Who's this from?
0: He'll play for Samoa in the World Cup. Cobber from Orange.
1: Cobber's just snuck his little Bruce in, hasn't he?
0: He has. Anyway, good on you, Cobber. 1-300-01-1170. Buy, hold and sell. What are you buying? What are you holding? And what are you selling? The Run Home with Joel and Fletch. That's coming up.
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0: Yeah, welcome back to The Run Home with Joel and Fletch. 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Fletch, this is what I'm buying. I'm buying the night social media and capturing the post-match speeches of Justin Holbrook. Yeah. And in the most recent one, he says, let me start by saying something along the lines of, that's the greatest win in rugby league history. Yeah. I'm buying that. I'm holding out hope that Phoenix Crossland and Connor Watson can find a way onto the field. Get into

0: this grand final. And I'm selling Wharfie time, Fletch.
1: Yeah, I agree. I agree. I'm buying all the back rowers in this year's grand final. So we've got Francis Lelelua. He's played 14 games. He's 22-year-old. Jermaine McEwen, he's a 21-year-old. He's played 39. Siwa Wong, well, he's the most experienced. He's 23. He's played 66 games. And Selesi Fekete, he's a 20-year-old. He's played 40 games.
0: Wow.
1: So all these back rowers, I'm going to say,

0: was
1: quartet.
0: Grand final history.
1: Quartet. Please say quartet.
0: Quartet. I'm holding Mobland season two. You know, I was frothing on Harry D'Souza. It started off very slow, a bit unbelievable. Episode one, so I'm holding it.
1: Okay.
0: And I'm selling, Tourist, you're a myth. Tourist, you told us you were going on the chase and you told us you would get past round one.
1: Mm.
0: And Larry has given you a bath.
1: So how many, there's five contestants?
0: Four.
1: And how many made it through?
0: Three, except him. Tourist, take your haggis.
1: Yeah.
0: And piss off back to Edinburgh.
1: And you're kilt. All thanks to Blackwoods. 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Fletch, what have we missed today?
0: We missed the tourist failing on the chase.
1: Sounds like a lot of people have missed.
0: What did we miss? What did we discuss earlier? I can't think.
1: Anyway, if
0: you tell me, Brooksy and Mitch.
1: Oh, I tell you what, you potty push lies in Lismore. So we've got
0: Paul Baker.
1: Paul Baker coming on tomorrow.
0: Yes,
1: on the program.
0: I don't know much
1: about
0: this. It's
1: get into it tonight.
0: All right.
1: Lies in Lismore. Good potty. There's your potty push stuff we missed. 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You can catch up on the podcast as we say there. Weekday meals. You can find it
2: on the. 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

0: November 2026. Kicking us off today on Breakfast with Scotty and Izzy, they were joined by Black Ferns assistant coach Tony Christie, where he spoke about what the team learned playing against England.
1: We had a real plan to go through them and we're stoked with that. Our forwards did a great job. Just our backs at the end, inside that 22, we just didn't ice some opportunities out wide, some of the pitches when we narrowed their defence. So I thought, yeah, we should have gone into that halftime 2-3 tries up. But that's footy and we'll learn from it. We've had a great review in terms of our backs around some processes there, in particular around the noise. It's a big factor. 60,000 screaming at that point, how we can get our communication better in.
0: Next up was Mornings with Tony Johnson, where he was joined by Willie Poaching, where he spoke on the Knights versus the Panthers.
2: Just so much spirit was in them, and yeah, there were so many different ebbs and flows to the game and storylines to come out of it. Was Mason Cleary going to play? And then he comes on and unfortunately gets that injury. Crossland gets sent off, the Knights are down to 12, down by 8 at halftime. Everyone, probably including myself, counted them out at that point, but they're a side that showed what true guts is about. The theatre over the course of the 2 hours, you just couldn't turn away from it.
0: Following that, we had Afternoons with Stephen McIver, where he was joined by Matt Payne, who spoke about the importance of racing well at Bathurst.
3: If we're fast at Bathurst, then, you know, I'm going to have huge confidence heading into the rest of the year, because our package is completely versatile and it certainly can run at many different tracks. If we're struggling a little bit again, I think, you know, we're just going to try and work really hard throughout the week and focus on what we need to make it faster. But you're always praying you roll out good. And then there's 3 rounds left to go and 3 of the most important ones.
0: To round out the day on Drive with Millsy and Guy, they had Will Faulkner on, who spoke about Brisbane's AFL Grand Final victory.
4: Yeah, it's a pretty hard one to digest, boys. Brisbane, they're a dynasty now. They've won 3 flags in a row, but they did it in the most remarkable fashion, winning on a Saturday afternoon here in Melbourne. They were down by 17 points with 4 minutes and 18 seconds to go. So a 3-goal deficit in reality, and they managed to overturn a pretty fair wave of momentum from Fremantle, who were the minor premiers, have been the best team all season long. And they were just able to pull off one of the incredible finishes.
0: And from the Digi team, head to the Sport Nation YouTube for Alex Chapman's full interview with Black Caps head coach Rob Walter ahead of their T20 series against India.
5: What does that Seifert-Allen combination bring to the balance of your team and the destructive nature of it?
6: I think what's exciting is just the way they play, and very different, different in stature, but also different in skill set. Tim has been an incredible run. In the past, we sort of talk about T20 cricket as being a tough game to be consistent with, given the level of risk it's played at, but he's found some consistency, you know, and that's also to tribute to him and really exciting to hopefully see that continue.
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0: there to Katoa. Katoa down to Nicarima. Nicarima gives it a final. Oh, he's intercepted. Right on the way to Lazo's away. He's over the halfway line. Here comes the hammer.
1: Oh,
0: the hammer. Marky Mark. The hammer's not going to get there. No one to Lazo. Goes 90 metres to score. Walker kicks across for Billy close. Smith. Here comes two points. Jermaine Asako and Daniel Tupou gets the third for the Roosters.

0: three-peat. The three-peat has been completed. It's history for Brisbane. Devastation for Fremantle. Brisbane win one of the greatest AFL games we've probably ever seen.
1: Back on the inside.
2: Oh, wow.
1: McEwen. That went back to Dom Young. Dommy leveling down and scores a try. You score, no, I'll score. You score, no, I'll score. Dommy Ladd gets another try.
2: To the right, Cogger.
1: Early kick. Talangi sits up, scores the try, pumps the fist, drags one back for Penrith. Smith to Yo, out the back, tapped it on. They got the extra number. They go to Garner. Garner's got a release. Gave it back to Martin. Intercepted. Sandon Smith. He's upfield. They won't catch him. Sandon Smith. Brian Toll give chase. He's 20 metres out. Toll can't get it. Toll can't get it. Sandon Smith scores the try. The most extraordinary game of rugby league you've ever seen. And the crowd erupts. Newcastle will go to the grand final. Newcastle will play the Sydney Roosters. Newcastle have ended the season of the Penrith Panthers. And Sandon Smith, you are a star.
2: Now the hit and hope from Lonigan. The chase is decent from the Wallabies. So the outcome, and Rennie has two. And Thomas Rooley, Connor was not Johnson. Johnson has his hands on it. He's got a clean run of the line. Does he have the pace though? Johnson. Oh, of course he does. And that's an obstruction call. And that one of his fans will do it. It's a test match like no other. And at the end,
3: well, I didn't think that highlight reel was going to stop. It was action-packed weekend of sport. Gee, I tell you what, some of the greatest victories I've seen in finals football on a test match playing field, pre-game entertainment, finishes to games. It was unbelievable. A big welcome to Sports Day for you Monday night. It's great to have you with us on the back of maybe the best sporting weekend we have ever seen in this country. Great to have you on Sports Day across the country on the SEN network and over in New Zealand on Sport Nation. So many talking points across the world of sport. So now is your time to let us know what has you fired up. You can get involved on the View Jobs open line 1300 01 1170, or the text line 0457 736 736. Your next job or your next qualification, viewjobs.com.au. On the show tonight, as I'm sitting next to my great friend Tootsie Croker, I'm still buzzing.
4: Yeah, it is, mate. That was the best weekend of sport I've ever been a part. Like, some of the games of just sport in general, like we're speaking of, we'll go through them all. The Wallabies last night, the Panthers night yesterday, like the AFL grand final, we'll touch on that because there was people watching that you wouldn't expect to be watching that game. And, mate, I just, honestly, what more could we ask for this weekend?
3: It's reinvigorated the rugby league world, isn't it?
4: It's just absolutely flying, and I can't wait for grand final week.
3: Yes, well, on the show tonight, we do have our NRL grand final. We're going to break it all down for you. We've got the weekend roundup. The Lions three-peat, the Wallabies miracle, the Socceroos, and the NRLW. We'll be shining a light on moments that mattered this weekend and all the big talking points and headlines from the world of sport as we begin grand final week here on Sports Day. We do have a caller on the View Jobs open line. We've got Craig. Craig, how are you? Welcome to Sports Day. What's your view?
5: Yes, good evening, Matthew and Jared. I'd just like to commend the strength and conditioning units of both the Sydney Roosters and the Newcastle Knights. Because you don't do what the Sydney Roosters did on Friday night, or you don't do what the Newcastle Knights did yesterday, especially that second half, unless the strength and conditioning teams have done their job. And I always say, I don't care what anyone says, the two fierce and most mentally tough clubs play the grand final every year. And so it's this year with the Sydney Roosters and the Newcastle Knights.
3: Yeah, all right.
5: Well done.
3: Yeah, you make a very good point there, Craig. Early in the week, who's your pick? Who you got?
5: Early in the week, you probably won't like me saying this, but I think it's going to be a Sydney Roosters double in both the women and the men.
3: Mm. Yeah, well...

0: There'll be plenty of people that'll believe that. Thanks for your call, Craig. We've got another call on the View Jobs Open Line. Who've we got there?
1: Yeah, it's Rob.
0: Hey, Rob. How are you? Welcome to Sports Day. What do you got for us?
1: Oh, Rat, it's probably more... it's probably before he's got into all the good stuff, I just wanted to... I just want to really highlight a really poor performance by the NRL yesterday at the Titans with Broncos NRLW game.
0: Yep.
1: But I went down. I wanted to support the girls, and they live in Brisbane. I paid for my tickets to get down there, and then we were forced to sit in the blistering sun for the whole game. 7,000 people.
0: Yep.
1: And sit in the sun. There was elderly people, young kids. Physically distressed, but apparently the NRL had decided, or the telecasters had decided, that they wanted everyone to sit on that side of the field so that they could make it look like there was a big crowd there. Now, I get it. It's all about television and everything else, but, I mean, if it was for the fans, then, you know, what do we have? We don't have a game, do we?
0: Rob, you make a good point. I was there at the game. I was on the other side of the field to you, and I was looking over that side just thinking, geez, because it was a hot day, and it was a 1 o'clock kickoff. And, I was feeling for you over there, and I'm sorry you had to deal with that. I'm not sure what the other options were. I couldn't see where I was sitting from you. Was the other side of the field packed, Rob, or was there room over there where they could have moved people over?
1: So both ends were empty.
0: Yeah, that's right.
1: The side you were on, and I'm a member of the Titans, just for the record.
0: Yeah.
1: I normally sit over that side for that exact reason.
0: Yeah.
1: But the side you're on, obviously the Broncos and the Titans had their areas, but there were still plenty of spare seats.
0: Yeah.
1: And I just, to me, I know there's probably bigger things in the world, but at the end of the day, you want the girls' game to get better.
0: Yeah.
1: And, you know, and get some more support behind it. We had 7,000 people go to that game yesterday. And I thought it was a good crowd for an NRLW game.
0: Yeah.
1: It was a big game for the Titans. And I just thought, because I spoke to the people that were controlling the crowd, and I just said, it's not their fault, but apparently the NRL and the broadcaster had insisted they're only opening up the Eastern Stand.
0: Yeah.
1: And then at one stage, the fans just burst through that and went into the southern end.
0: Yeah, I saw that.
1: Right up the top out of the sun.
0: Yeah.
1: But the northern end, there was no sun in that end.
0: No.
1: I don't know why they wouldn't just let people sit in there. And it was just, I was really disappointed for a club that I've been a member of for 20-odd years to be let down by the NRL in that way. I know it wasn't the Titans' fault, but it reflected poorly on the Titans because home ground.
0: Yeah, thanks for your call, Rob. You make some great points there. It's brutal out there on that other side of the field. It's almost like that's a night game stadium because you don't have enough shade coming out over those seats on that eastern side. And when that sun's setting in the afternoon, and like I said, it was a 1 o'clock kickoff, but you go down there for a 2 o'clock game.

0: winter. Like, because it's so exposed, like, there's no shade at all. You can't escape it.
1: Copping it.
0: And there's no, and the wind doesn't get in there.
1: Yeah.
0: So even when it's not a hot day,
1: it's dry heat,
0: you sit there and you just get cooked.
1: Yeah, yeah. I had the same situation at Combank 1 year watching Australia v Tonga about 2 years ago. Just got caught in the sun. Got absolutely blistered. But what I know it's a, why can't you just open up the ends with, like, open up the ends and just go, look, if you want to sit in the sun and watch it, because it's obviously the best seats too, side on.
0: Yeah.
1: And if you want to go sit in the shade, go sit in the shade.
0: Well, the reason they do
1: still sit, I don't know, it's a money thing and
0: cleaning.
1: Like, you've got to hire more people, clean more crap. I get it, but really.
0: Well, again, the NRL. I mean, the NRL control those games.
1: I know, yeah.
0: Yeah, they spruik about how much money they're making.
1: Yeah, you don't know how to clean it.
0: And then doing that. Yeah. So, yeah, it's a bit rough.
1: Great call.
0: Yeah, thanks, Rob. Appreciate it. No, I was not in a corporate box. I was in like an open air sort of corporate area, but I wasn't being supplied.
1: So you were looking down on Rob.
0: I was not. All right, it's time to get into this. One pack, three punches, outright 770, takes a hassle out of spraying, make knockdown a knockout. All right, Nathan Cleary, post-surgery pictures. Looks like he's in good spirits, obviously disappointed. Look, this is like, health's the most important thing, he's good, but he's got a fair road to recovery, hasn't he?
1: He got a journey in front of him, but I mean, the person he is, the professional he is, he will be back better than ever. It's a start of a long journey. Let's just hope there's no, you know, the compound fracture is, I listened to a little bit of NRL physio and the issue that can be there, obviously, because it's broken the skin.
0: How good is that guy?
1: Yeah, he's good.
0: He breaks it down so well, to me.
1: So well, yeah.
0: Clear and just, yeah, if you do want to check out just how in depth and what Nathan has to go through, if you jump on that NRL physio Instagram page, he breaks it down really
1: Instagram
0: well.
1: Instagram or Twitter, I guess. There can be complications. And obviously, the risk is a lot higher for infection and that sort of stuff. So that's the main thing, is Nathan's health. Did he get the other foot done as well, or is he going to get that done later on, or he got the double done? Because, geez, that's a long stint with no. You're in a wheelchair, really, if you're getting both feet done, aren't you? So.
0: Yeah. Anyway. Yeah. Well, I mean,
1: yesterday.
0: You know, I've got a weird like around that sort of stuff. Like, I looked at Nathan, and his leg broke and stuff. And like, you'd had a lot of surgeries over your career, I'd imagine, and as I did, you know, shoulder recos and stuff. And
1: yeah, we've done a few shoulders.
0: It's actually like the pain you're in, but like, because life gets pretty busy, right? Like when you're playing footy and you sort of can't go anywhere. Like, it's hard for these players now. Like, my favourite time when I was an athlete was in hospital, like, man, getting operated on.
1: Waking up.
0: Being there and knowing that I don't have to do anything, I'm stuck here.
1: How good was the 10 count?
0: Oh, mate. I miss that. Which is such a bizarre, like, honestly.
1: I know what you mean. Like, when you wake up there, everyone's just there to help you. You don't have to worry about anyone. You don't have a phone.
0: And
1: you're obviously still.
0: And whatever you meant to do that you haven't done, I was in hospital.
1: Yeah.
0: So enjoy those moments, Nathan.
1: Yeah, Take the good
0: out of the bad.
1: He will. He'll be back.
0: Yeah, look, it was, geez, it looked bad. Oh, it looked bad. When it broke, I mean.
1: You could see Dylan Edwards in the background. Yeah. He spotted it straight away, didn't he?
0: Yeah. In other news headlines, the biggest winner of the weekend, Peter Vallandi, thanks to the Knights winning in such amazing fashion that no one's talking about the fact that Kylie Minogue was the greatest halftime pre-game entertainment Australia has seen, and we've got no one, but we'll skip across that. Yeah. We'll probably talk about that a bit later. But Phoenix Crossland refers straight to the judiciary. Our teammate Shug, Joel Kane has come out and said he'd like to see a deference, some sort of way, like they do in the racing. If you get suspended on a Tuesday at Nowra, on a Saturday, at, you know,
1: you can put down at Caulfield, postpone it till after.
0: You've got the Melbourne Cup on Tuesday, race to the Melbourne Cup, then you can sit a few out later.
1: Yeah.
0: It's actually smart for racing to do that. They want the best riders on the track. We want our best players on the track. We want our best teams out there. I understand his sentiment. I don't think it's going to happen this week.
1: It's definitely not going to happen this week. And I agree, I like the idea, but then all of a sudden it just becomes grey again in the semi-final series. Is it not free lance, because obviously it's got to be intent in the tackle.
0: Yeah, I mean, we talked about it off air, and you said there's a start of free-for-all.
1: Well, it's got to have intent, doesn't it? So moments like yesterday would be a perfect example of going, look, he didn't mean it. It was an accident.
0: Yeah.

0: do we start his punishment in the World Cup or, you know, give him the grand final, start it in round one
1: next
0: year?
1: You can see that is not running in from outside in, shoulder charge to the head or swinging arm. There's none of that in it. And it's, look, and I'd love to see him on the field. I don't think we're going to. I think New Zealand's going to suffer.
0: Yeah, well, they'll miss it. Is there any world where you see him on the field? Like, do we ever, Lachie Neale chased someone and punched him in the gut and got off. I know that
1: didn't snap his leg.
0: No, but he chased with intent to punch someone.
1: Yeah, that's right.
0: Like
1: ran 20 meters.
0: Spencer Crosland's gone for a tackle,
1: and it's gone horribly wrong. It's a sport where accidents happen.
0: It happens 1,000 times a week, and nothing happens. Like we're not going to get rid of this tackle. That's my point. Like we are not getting rid of the leg drop, the hip drop.
1: Mm.
0: Like that we will get rid of the obvious one. I don't think there is many obvious, if any, obvious ones. There's been a few, maybe, but people don't, you know, no one trains. It's just the legs tackle that you haven't got right or you're in the wrong position. And because the game is so fast, you can't be in right position every time you make a tackle. Like we're not, we're getting rid of shoulder charges. Yep. We're eliminating high contact as much as possible.
1: Does the person matter that it happened to? Yep. Is that affected?
0: Mate, if that was Jack Cogger or Cole or someone and it was a syndesmosis out for a month, do you reckon he gets sent off?
1: Well, he doesn't get sent off.
0: So he gets sent off because he broke his ankle, is that right?
1: Oh, snapped his compound fracture of his leg. It was pretty horrific looking. And I know what you're going to say. So we're suspending the injury or suspending the action?
0: Yeah.
1: I get that.
0: What if Nathan
1: But there is there, the reason.
0: What if Hugo was busted the other week from Nathan's charge down?
1: Well, he's probably suspended. He's probably suspended. Like, really, he probably would be.
0: Are we charging the injury or the action?
1: Yeah, well, I can you just let me talk? I know what you're saying. But don't get me started this early in the week.
0: Yeah, sorry.
1: So the hip drop, what happened in that instance is the exact reason why that tackle got outlawed.
0: Yes.
1: That is the reason.
0: Mm.
1: And if they don't come down hard on it, why change the rule?
0: Agree. But
1: right. So you don't agree?
0: No. You're not going to get rid of it, though, are you? Because he wasn't trying to do a hip drop. He was trying to make a tackle.
1: Well, you're never going to get rid of it because it's not something that someone intentionally does.
0: Exactly.
1: It's being caught out of position.
0: Yeah.
1: It's being caught on, like, when someone gets between, getting the space between you, if you're not directly in front of them, more often than not, that a hip drop's going to get, and the more fatigue that gets thrown into the game.
0: Exactly. That's what I was about to say. So if you want to stop it, stop giving them six again, to make it so tight. Take it back to Melbourne in 2014 when it was just a wrestle and a chicken wing-a-thong.
1: Yeah.
0: And you don't get caught out of position then because the game's a bit slow.
1: Yeah, time. Yeah, yeah.
0: I don't know. I just don't want to see him miss a game. No one does.
1: I don't either. But I'll tell you. I don't know how you feel about it, but I've never been more proud of a team of people that I have zero association with.
0: I feel like I know them all now. We've been talking.
1: Well, the last 4 weeks, we've had Fletcher Sharp. We've had, who else have we had?
0: We've had Croker.
1: Matty
0: Croker. Phoenix Crosland.
1: Callum Ponga.
0: Bradman Best.
1: Yep. Yeah, we've had them all this year.
0: We had Fletcher Smith. Fletcher.
1: And they've all been
0: Fletcher Sharp, Tanner Smith.
1: And that's the other thing. I text
0: Bradman after the game, like I knew him.
1: Mate,
0: I got on the source with him once.
1: I've been in touch with Matty Croker for the last sort of 18 months, just wrapping him up about his game, trying to build him up. So, but mate, he responds to me every game, like thanks, mate, so pumped, you know,
0: love
1: like,
0: it.
1: And they're a bunch of great blokes, and it flows into their administrators, Sharpie, one of the great men. Yeah. You got
0: their staff,
1: their media that we deal with, just to work with that whole organization. They're just full of good blokes.
0: Well, they're old boys, Danny Badiris and like Kirk Gillian. They're the best. Like,
1: yeah.
0: They just do everything so well, and now they're reaping the rewards for the club as well, which is what they deserve.
1: Yeah, 100%. We got Richie on the View Jobs Open Line. Richie, how you going? What's your view?
2: Hey boys, how you going?
1: Good,
0: thanks, mate.
2: Probably two unpopular opinions.
1: Yes,
0: love it.
1: So we like unpopular.
2: Think I'm a goose.
1: Yep.
2: First one, I reckon it was a real good spectacle, the Kylie Minogue, but I reckon the singing was pretty average except for the last two songs.
1: She's never been a great singer. She's a performer.
0: She's an entertainer.
1: I'm serious. Like, she's never been like, Whitney Houston or, Rihanna or someone.
0: Delta.
1: Like, She's a performer, and I thought it was amazing. I literally think it was the best pregame entertainment I've ever seen, regardless of who's come to this country. I don't know what you don't agree, Richie?
2: No, I do. Like, I do think it was pretty cool. Like, all the stuff that was going on with it was pretty good. I was just listening to it, just going, "Oh, Jesus!" Not sounding great at some points. The last one was actually real good. I was actually thinking, "Is this like auto tune? Like, is she miming this, or because it was actually sung real well if she was singing?"
1: Yeah, right.
0: There's a few there where the crowd would have played a fair part, I'd imagine, as well. Yeah. Would have sounded cool.
1: Mm.
2: Yeah, and then the second one.
1: Yep.
2: I don't know. Like, fair enough, hip drop and whatnot, but with Crossland tackling him, he's got momentum swinging around the body. Yeah. And then also, the big fella, I can't know how to say his name, Frank, is it? Or Francis, whatever?
0: Yeah.
2: He's pushing Cleary the other way, which doesn't help him take the tackle, you know what I mean?
1: Yeah.
2: Like, he's like at a standstill or a stop, and then like Phoenix lands right on his leg. He's got nowhere to go. That's what's pretty much breaking his leg.
0: Yeah, I agree. It's a pure accident.
1: You're right, Richie. I mean, we're not here to, you know, not feel sympathy or empathy towards Nathan Cleary. Don't want to throw Phoenix Cross under the bus. Yeah, accidents happen in a game, but, you know, I just don't think, there's not a world where I can see him playing. Considering the way that tackle's been outlawed for a reason, and that is the reason it's been outlawed. Like, it is. Yeah, thanks, Richie. Appreciate your call, mate. Thanks for being a part of Sports Day. You know what I mean? Like, I know what you're saying.
0: Do you?
1: But no, well, I do.
0: Yeah.
1: But I agree with you. Like, to a degree, I 100% agree that accidents happen, and, you know, should the injury? No, it probably shouldn't.
0: Mm.
1: But the action, that is why.
0: Yeah.
1: And I just,
0: but it's not going anywhere.
1: No, it's not.
3: So, Rats, ever. So moving forward, what deems a send off for hip drop? What has to happen in your mind?
0: Victor's done about 15 this year.
1: Snap someone's leg, I reckon. Basically, you break someone's leg, you're going off. Like, I mean, isn't that like.
0: But it happened.
3: Is that the way we should judge an action?
1: Well, I mean.
3: The guy's got to get stretched off before someone goes off?
1: Well, at what point? there's two ends of the spectrum here. Like, it's like a penalty, and yeah, you're on report. Oh, you get maybe a fine, or you get nothing, and then the same action snaps someone's leg. Like, there's got to be. I hate it, but there's got to be a greater punishment based on the result of the tackle. Like,
0: you see worse.
1: It snapped his leg.
0: You see worse, like at hip drops that look really bad, and people get up with
1: mate. That one looked really bad.
0: Nothing. No, like you see intentional hip drops. That wasn't an intentional hip drop.
1: No, I don't think so.
0: You've seen intentional ones, and people, and then they just get up and play the ball because they got lucky.
1: Nathan
0: got unlucky.
1: That's right.
0: Yeah.
1: But because of the result of that action, and mate, like he snapped his leg in half, and the bone came out of his skin.
0: I heard.
1: I'll tell you what. It's a good thing that wasn't the Dragons playing in white socks.
0: Oh, yeah.
1: That would have been yuck. Yeah. To have all said. All right, we're going to take a break and come back. We've got so much Sports Day to get through. Plenty to talk about. We'll be back after the break.
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8: Sports Day with Tootsie and the Rat. 1300 01 1170 is the View Jobs open line. Get involved in the show. Jump on there. We'll take your call. We can have a chat. 0457 736 736 is the text line. Got a good text there from Jimmy Toots. Well, I mean, I think we read it. It's important to read it out.
9: Yeah, I will. I'll give it a read, mate. G'day, legends. Jimmy from Cessnock here, approaching the 13th hour of my shift. I thought I'd text in for a rant about grand final tickets. Myself, my father, and both my brothers are Knights members year in, year out. We're at every home game and travel to as many as we possibly can. We've been through the we've been with the teams through all of the bad and want nothing more than to be a part of the good. At 10 a.m. this morning, I was told I was 15,000th in the queue for tickets, then later found out they were sold out. We're absolutely heartbroken that we won't be there to share this moment with the players. Do you guys think the NRL will be able to give an explanation as to why the loyal members have been let down? Thanks, legends. Enjoy your night. Thank you, Jimmy. Bloody
8: It's interesting, isn't it? They've obviously got an allocation for the two teams, for members of the two teams that make it. But, I mean, I don't know how many members the Knights have and how many they put aside and how quick they sell out and so on. Like, they might put 10,000 aside for each club.
9: Yeah,
8: maybe, I don't know. Because you've been able to buy grand final tickets for some time.
9: Yeah.
8: Jimmy, I know it's probably not what you want to hear, but I just stay online a little bit. I'd be keeping my eye out on the second-hand seller market.
9: Yeah.
8: Just the fact that...
9: social media.
8: Yeah, look, there'd be a lot of people that... There might be a lot of Penrith fans that have tickets.
9: There'd be some Warriors and Penrith fans, I reckon.
8: Yeah,
9: they
8: might be looking to get rid of their tickets, mate.
9: In all seriousness, there'd be a lot. If you do have social media, Jimmy...
8: Use it for the powers of good.
9: Yeah, and we'll keep an eye out ourselves.
8: If there are any Penrith fans or Warriors fans that had tickets to the grand final
9: or Dolphins
8: fans and you want to help out a loyal member of the Newcastle Knights, I'm sure we can connect some dots. Cheers, Jimmy. We've got Nipper on the View Jobs open line. Nipper, how are you?
10: Good, Rat. Toots, how are we tonight, boys?
9: Flying, Nipper.
8: Good.
10: Have a big weekend?
8: Yes, it was a big weekend. Big weekend.
10: Of course you did, didn't you?
8: Yes.
10: Boys, I just want to ask a quick question. Watching that game yesterday, which was a great game, don't get me wrong, it was brilliant. I just want to ask a question because Holbrook is a fantastic coach and I reckon he's going really, really well and he should get Coach of the Year, okay? But one thing I've really noticed, and it really gave the Knights a bit of a leg up yesterday,

0: if you notice when they pack scrums, the Knights second rowers do not pack in.
1: No, they don't.
0: They don't. No. They have their heads out. Yes. They have their hands on their bums.
1: Yeah.
0: And as soon as the ball goes in,
1: yep.
0: as soon as it looks like coming out, they'll break. It gives them 5 metres on the other side.
1: Yeah. Yeah.
0: Okay. Yeah. And that gets up in the face of the attacking players.
1: Yep. Yep. It's you make a good point, and it's a menial thing that, you know, you maybe think, oh, it doesn't really matter. But if we're gonna make him pack a scrum, just at least make him pack the scrum.
2: Exactly. Right, I mean, it makes a massive difference because it releases your A defender so much earlier. Your pressure from the inside comes quicker. Your edge defender.
1: You dominate that first tackle in the set, and they're on the back foot. You're right.
0: I mean, if you look at the game, on yesterday, the referee pulled up the Knights offside second row. He said, "Put your head in, pack in." He didn't do it. He pulled him up again. "Put your head in, pack up." He didn't do it again. And then the third time, he still didn't pack in, but the ref let it go.
1: Yeah, yeah. Now, you're right, Nipper, and when you're getting told to do something you don't do it, you should be penalised, in my opinion.
0: Exactly.
2: The problem is that you don't want to say these, like, and we'll call them, they're shit penalties. You don't want to see them in a grand final.
1: No, you don't. And we're not going to change it now.
2: Nah.
1: But I'll tell you what, Nipper, one thing, I'm not an AFL man, right? But I watch the big games and, you know, If you get awarded a 50 and you don't put, like, if someone takes a mark or they drop the ball and you got to give the ball back, they get a free kick. If you don't just hand the ball straight to them, they'll march you 50. Like, they've got, like, absolutes in their rule book that if you don't do this, we're going to penalise you on the spot. Yep. Like, there is no ifs, no ands or buts.
2: Yeah.
1: And I think, like, you want to change that. You want to get people to pack in the scrum. So, mate, if you're not packed in, you're just going to get penalised.
2: Yeah.
1: And, you know, so that is off season.
2: I think it's going to be round one.
1: And then gives everyone, like, the heads up. Then, you know, the first couple of teams get penalised. They go, all right, we've got to keep our head in here and we're going to be bound in.
2: Yep.
1: At least make it look
0: exactly.
1: like a formation that is not just a dog's breakfast.
2: Yep.
0: Exactly. Yep. And even money, Andrew G gets the game.
2: Andrew G,
1: yeah. I mean,
2: Adam G.
0: He'll get it.
1: Adam G.
0: Adam G. Sorry, not Andrew. Adam. Adam G will get the game.
1: Yeah. Good on you, Nipper. Thanks for your call, mate. Appreciate it. Reptile is on the View Jobs open line. Reptile, how are you, Shagger?
3: G'day, Shaggers. How are you?
1: Good, mate. What's happening?
3: Oh, boys, I'm fired up.
1: Oh, what's new? Okay, what's going on?
3: Shock horror. Shock horror. boys, the bleeding hearts have started, and it just does me up the wall.
1: Yep.
3: Oh, Phoenix should play. Oh, this, that. And they were bossy this morning. Sounded like he was doing a telephone back in the 90s. You know, lady, shut up for a second. And you can't change the rules of a game. You can't compromise any rules of a game because then you've just gotten, it's a free-for-all.
1: Mm.
3: He broke the rules of the game. And it was one of the worst hip drops to say. And let me tell you, I was up my local, and every single, even the Newcastle fans, turned around and went, oh, that.
1: Oh, yeah.
3: That's a hip drop. Yeah. No one, there's no ifs or buts. So now we want to change the rules so we can play and do a suspension later?
1: No. I don't want to change the rules. And I know what you're saying, the bleeding heart, all that sort of stuff. I know what you're saying, but I think what people are saying, like, you can see when there's intent in something. I don't think he broke the rule. I think physics sort of beat him and he ended up in a position that he didn't want to be in, but he's not going to let go. And he probably wasn't thinking he was going to land on his leg and snap it. There was zero intent there. And that's, you know, where Joel comes out and says, you know, on the show previous to us on the run home, talking about, you know, having this ability to, what they do in racing is to defer suspension. So, you know, you can ride in the Cox Plate, you can ride in the Melbourne Cup, that sort of stuff. Look, I know I said at the start of the show, look, that is the reason, that is the absolute reason they outlawed that tackle. That is the reason. So you got it, like, you do the crime, you got to do the time. There's no question. But, geez, I tell you what, there's no intent in it, Reptile. You got it. Like, that was an accident. You could see it was an accident, and it's just unfortunate.
3: Accident?
1: Yep. Bad accident.
3: Yeah, accident. But you could be driving down the street and have an accident, run somebody over. Don't kill them, but maim them.
1: Yeah.
3: And you could be up for grievous bodily harm and everything.
1: Yeah.
3: And, oh, you can't turn around and go, oh, I've got my daughter's wedding on the weekend. Can I just go to that?
1: It's an accident.
3: Judge goes, yeah, no worries. Yeah. My backside, he does.
1: Yeah.
3: But it does my head in with a bleeding heart. Carrying on, he's got to do it. Look, if he didn't get sent off yesterday, we wouldn't have had the great game that we had. And we wouldn't be talking about it. Justin Holbrook couldn't make that statement, oh, the greatest game of rugby league. Well, Vossie was carrying on, he shouldn't be sent off. Well, guess what? It made the game better.
1: It did. I don't know about you, Reptile.
3: If he didn't get sent off.
1: Yeah, go on.
3: Yep,
1: I just don't think.
3: So if he didn't get.
1: You go.
3: Stop, you go.
1: All right, I was saying, is that where does that rate in games in your mind watching that? Is that one of the greatest victories you've seen a team have?
3: Second greatest.
1: Oh, what's the first?
3: It was a Queensland Origin game where Queensland were down to like 10 men and Wally Lewis destroyed them.
1: Yep.
3: I think we forget history sometimes. Recency bias, like Holbrook going, oh, the greatest game of rugby league. Sometimes it is unfair because what Wally did in that game will never be repeated.
1: Mm. Yep, nice.
3: And it should be given the all due respect that it deserved because it was one of the most heroic things I've ever seen.
1: Yeah. All right, Reptile, we've got to go. We've got another caller on the line. Thanks for your call, mate. We're going to go to Jace on the View Jobs open line. Jace, how are you?
4: Yeah, g'day, Rep and Toots. Boys, I was at the game yesterday and it was, rocking Acor Stadium. As you boys probably know, I'm actually a local at Sydney Olympic Park. I live here.
1: Yep.
4: And, I go along to a lot of the games. That was one of the most pulsating games that I've seen. And being a Wild fan as well, when, unfortunate injury for Cleary, and I hope he recovers well by the sounds of things. And I did listen to Brian Feeney, the NRL physio as well. That, it's very crucial the first couple of days, in terms of infection.
1: Yeah.
4: And, I just hope you can, recover well. Because, Rat, you're a big NFL fan.
1: Yeah.
4: Alex Smith.
1: Yeah.
4: Right?
1: Oh, that was a
4: same thing.
1: Yeah.
4: It was a compound fracture.
1: Yeah.
4: I was actually at that game.
1: No way.
4: Would you believe? I was over in Washington, D.C., he was playing for Washington, and they played Houston.
1: Yeah.
4: So that sort of stuff. I remember that well, so I hope Nathan can recover. But, yeah, just an incredible game, boys. Like, one of the best games I've ever seen. Yeah.
1: Mate, can I just say, Jace, if I'm ever playing another game of Oztag or Touch or celebrity game, football, can you not come anywhere near it?
4: When I said that, Rat, I was thinking, oh, my goodness, what am I? The biggest jinx going around or what?
1: Yes. Oh, Jace, thanks for your call, mate. We're going to take a break. We didn't even get near what we were doing.
2: Never
1: it all
2: do.
1: For sunrise.

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4: Put you in the wrap with Yipanava Lighting for roads, workshops and every adventure. It's time to shine a light for moments that mattered on the weekend. Right, let's go through a few of these, Tootsie. And, geez, the text line's gone bananas, hasn't it?
5: Bunta.
4: Just let me have let me have a look here. It's a Rat and Tootsie, I'm a Roosters member, and they email us the password at 9 a.m. to be able to log on at 10 a.m. and buy member allocated tickets before the leftover go to the general admission tomorrow. When I logged on this morning, half an hour before it opened, you didn't need a password. Therefore, everyone in the general public could jump on and buy tickets. It was early to get on, and I was like 8,000th in the queue. It's just not good enough for the members of the teams who make it. Yeah, you're right, Kelso Rooster. You're right. Probably something that needs to be addressed, and the Bribey Butler says, Zen, this is crap for Knights fans. NRL has announced Graham Endlessly will do a media conference to explain the ticket allocation, the decision the bunker made to allocate tickets. Just can't get away from it, can you? Listen, if you don't have tickets and you want to go, like I said, just get on that second, the reseller market. There'll be ones out there. And I hope anybody that wants to go gets to go, because it's going to be an exciting day. All right. Let's get to this. Marky Mark, is he the best winger we have ever seen?
5: No, he's not. But, gee, if he hung around for another 4 or 5 years, he certainly could be on the trajectory.
4: Dally M again this year, I reckon?
5: Yeah, Dally M winger this year. Did he get it last year?
4: Yeah, he got it last year.
5: Yeah, I think so. I think hands and heels this year. Yeah, he could be. I mean, best winger I've seen, obviously I used to watch Wendell and the likes, Lottie and that, but I was young. You were pretty handy.
4: Yeah, thanks, mate.
5: I liked you more as a centre.
4: I wasn't a winger.
5: He wasn't a winger. That's why I said it. Like Brett Morris comes to mind pretty quickly.
6: Oh, yeah. I literally just Googled who's the best wingers Garrett of all time, and they just come back for a list, and Matt's in the list as a winger.
5: Yeah. Yes.
4: What?
6: So Nate,
5: don't be the opposite, mate.
6: Yeah. Oh, yeah. Can I throw a couple of wingers at you and tell me whether Mark is over or under?
4: Yeah, good call.
6: Nathan Blacklock?
4: Got him covered. Tinga was amazing. As a finisher, there's probably very few better, but I just think Mark carries a few. Tinga had that too, to be honest. Yeah. His size and strength, you couldn't match it. Yeah. You know?
6: Hazem El Mazri.
4: Got him covered.
5: Yeah.
4: Yeah. He's
6: Michael Hancock?
4: Very different style of play, but I'm probably taking Wangani Tuasi over him. Yeah, he's got them all covered so far.
6: Brett Morris?
4: Ooh. Jeez, I'm taking Brett Morris just based on longevity and how long he did it for. If Noni Tuasi's kept doing what he's doing for another 5 years, I'm probably taking Noni Tuasi. Yeah. But
5: agree.
4: Just based on what Brett BMOZ has done, BMOZ has probably got him covered.
5: Yeah.
6: The next one is you on the list.
4: Well, it definitely doesn't have me covered.
6: No chance. Big Dell?
4: Big Dell in his prime was something else. He probably changed the game a bit, Wendell. Again, probably Wendell's longevity is the only thing that's got him ahead of him.
6: Matt Singh.
4: Jeez. Yeah, this is hard.
5: I like it.
4: And I love Matt Singh.
5: So I just watched them all. You play with all these blokes. I used to watch them all.
4: Singh was a freak. I played with Singh in the under-19 Australian.

0: same side under 19.
1: He just moved unassumingly, didn't he?
0: And just could. Mate, he saved that many tries. Like, he was just a freak desperation. I've got just size, skill and power. I've got no money twice ahead of him.
2: A couple of quick ones here. Lottie Dakiri.
0: No, I've got him ahead of LT.
1: Have you?
2: Manny Vatavai.
1: Marty, big man.
0: Skill.
1: There's skill waste here.
0: Yep.
2: The last one here is Rod Wishart.
0: Yep, got him ahead of
2: the... Great. So you're telling me pretty much top two ever.
0: Yeah. Wow, well, I mean, you haven't got Brian Tyoe in there.
2: Where does he sit?
0: I think he's got him covered. I
1: would Mark. Been, what about Jared Hayne when he was like, he was a good winger.
0: Oh,
1: mate. Rep for that level.
0: Yeah.
1: Yeah.
0: I mean, look, you know, we're going all day about this. But yeah.
1: Good to see that, Geordie.
0: And just quickly before we go, Kylie Minogue absolutely body bagged the NRL with that performance. Mate. It's just

0: and out. Yeah. The Nathan Cleary situation with Phoenix Crossland, the Knights winning, it's taken a lot of energy and focus away from what was, in the AFL, the greatest pre-game entertainment I've ever seen. The way that they did it, the people they included, her performance, it was unbelievable. And we've got no one. Well, all of a sudden, now Andy says, keep your eye on the TV. 11 minutes prior to kick off, you won't be disappointed.
1: What, so we're not going to know until then?
0: No. Oh, mate, all right, well, I hope I'm surprised. We're going to take a break and come back, and we'll get into some text, wrap up the first hour.
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4: 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And if you miss any of the show...
5: We are back with Sports Day. It's time to... get to the text line before we wrap up the first hour. Get a job, grow your skills, viewjobs.com.au. And that last thing was all for nothing. Now the lighting, lighting for roads, work sites, and every adventure. Tootsie on the text line here, the Qatar Knight says, Rat and Toots, I logged on at 9:45 and used a Ticket Tech password, supplied two members. I got in the top 1,200 and got tickets. Not sure if people followed the correct members procedure. Yeah, well, okay. I mean, yeah.
6: There you go. Yeah, maybe. Not sure.
5: Mm.
6: Speaking of compound fractures and all-time wingers, I believe Jarrell Yeah was on his way to being one or being in the discussion. That's from Cam. Yeah.
5: I believe it. Yep. Yeah. I concur.
6: He was very good.
5: Oh, he was a freak, wasn't he? It was sad. And like the ankle dislocation, I think ruptured tendons, like it was just a whole kitty caboodle.
6: Yeah, he had complications. Dislocated ankle. As well after it.
5: Yeah, compound fracture. Ugh. Oh, it looked bad, didn't it, that one? That was as bad as I've seen.
6: Yep.
5: All right, well, we're going to come back after the break and get our full weekend roundup. There's still plenty to talk about on Sports Day, so stick around.

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3: Welcome into the Sport Nation Mini Pod for the 28th of September 2026. Kicking us off today on Breakfast with Scotty and Izzy, they were joined by Black Ferns assistant coach Tony Christie, where he spoke about what the team learned playing against England.
4: We had a real plan to go through them and we were stoked with that. Our forwards did a great job. Just our backs at the end, inside that 22, we just didn't ice some opportunities out wide in some of the pitches when we narrowed their defence. So I thought, yeah, we should have gone into that halftime 2-3 tries up. But that's footy and we'll learn from it. We've had a great review in terms of our backs around some processes there, in particular around the noise. It's a big factor. 60,000 and screaming at that point, how we can get our communication better in.
3: Next up was Mornings with Tony Johnson, where he was joined by Willie Poaching, where he spoke on the Knights versus the Panthers.
5: Just so much spirit was in them, and yeah, there were so many different ebbs and flows to the game and storylines to come out of it. Was Mason Cleary going to play? And then he comes on and unfortunately gets that injury. Crossland gets sent off, the Knights are down to 12, down by 8 at halftime. Everyone, probably including myself, counted them out at that point, but they're a side that showed what true guts is about. The theatre over the course of the 2 hours, you just couldn't turn away from it.
3: Following that, we had Afternoons with Stephen McIver, where he was joined by Matt Payne, who spoke about the importance of racing well at Bathurst.
6: If we're fast at Bathurst, then you know, I'm going to have huge confidence heading into the rest of the year, because our package is completely versatile and it certainly can run at many different tracks. If we're struggling a little bit again, I think, you know, we're just going to try and work really hard throughout the week and focus on what we need to make it faster. But you're always praying you roll out good. And then there's 3 rounds left to go and 3 of the most important ones.
3: To round out the day on Drive with Millsy and Guy, they had Will Faulkner on, who spoke about Brisbane's AFL Grand Final victory.
7: Yeah, it's a pretty hard one to digest, boys. Brisbane, they're a dynasty now. They've won 3 flags in a row, but they did it in the most remarkable fashion, winning... on Saturday afternoon here in Melbourne. They were down by 17 points with 4 minutes and 18 seconds to go. So a 3-goal deficit in reality, and they managed to overturn a pretty fair wave of momentum from Fremantle, who were the minor premiers, have been the best team all season long. And they were just able to pull off one of the incredible finishes.
3: And from the Digi team, head to the Sport Nation YouTube for Alex Chapman's full interview with Black Caps head coach Rob Walter ahead of their T20 series against India.
8: What does that Seifert-Allen combination bring to the balance of your team and the destructive nature of it?
9: I think what's exciting is just the way they play, and very different, different in stature, but also different in skill set. Tim has been an incredible run. In the past, we sort of talk about T20 cricket as being a tough game to be consistent with, given the level of risk it's played at, but he's found some consistency, you know, and that's also a tribute to him. And really exciting to hopefully see that continue.
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0: It's the second hour of Sports Day. What a first hour we've had. So many calls, so many texts, people loving the weekend of sport they've just experienced.
1: How could you not?
0: Oh, I'm telling you, we're going to get into more of that.
1: We haven't.
0: No. It's been a lot of fun, this show tonight. 0457 736 736 is the text line to get involved. 8833 for New Zealand, 1300 01 1170. 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And you won't miss a minute of our show if you subscribe to the podcast. 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And we're doing it for Regional Australia Bank and New South Wales Country Rugby Union. 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

0: at sen.com.au/win. Now, let's get into this. A bit of a weekend wrap-up, and I'm excited to get to this.
1: Yeah, I can tell.
0: The Wallabies beating the Springboks over there in South Africa, in Western Australia, basically South Africa.
1: Close enough.
0: You talk about guts personified. They were down to 11 men for the last 10 minutes of this game. Yeah, they were down by about 16 at that point. How they came back, South Africa are just on the charge against a wounded, undermanned Australian team, and this was one of the gutsiest victories, 42-38 over the Springboks in Perth. They were pressuring their line at the back end of the game, and with 11 men, they held them out. It was like, oh, mate, the guts shown, like...
1: Well, I knew something was up when you were ringing me at 10 o'clock on a Sunday night.
0: Oh, mate, I was so excited.
1: Yeah.
0: I was ringing everyone.
1: You said it was the best Wallabies win you've seen.
0: Best I've seen.
1: Geordie, you just wanted last week, you just didn't want to be embarrassed. That's what you were.
2: I was very proud. Very proud.
1: Very proud.
2: As an Australian?
1: Yeah.
2: Yeah, you play with 11 men against the world champions.
1: Yeah.
0: 11 men. Like, and they've got 15. Like, that is... They just shouldn't have won it.
2: The desperation they were showing on their own line, running everywhere, it was incredible to watch.
1: Is it time now? So what's Les Kiss had? Six from seven, but
0: undefeated. So one draw, six wins, and one against, the world champions. You couldn't ask for a better start, could you?
1: Is it time now for you to expect that sort of, not to, you're not going to win every game, but is it time now to start expecting a higher standard?
0: Well, all great coaches, they'll have a standard, a level, or what they expect. And I think, he's going to expect that sort of effort every game. Yeah. I mean, you're playing for your country, why wouldn't you?
1: Yeah. With 11 men.
0: Yeah.
1: Against the world champ.
0: So...
1: if they can do it.
0: I mean, the confidence they'll get out of that.
1: Yeah.
0: Some injuries that have come out of it, though. Lenny Kittel, crook ankle. Hunter Paisami took off someone's head.
1: Any suspensions with the 400 yellow cards we got?
0: Yeah. Chaotic. Harry Wilson had this to say post-match.
3: I'm so proud of the group, mate. We first in the world champions in our own backyard here, and we're excited. We're up for it. Gee whiz, that was a crazy last 10 minutes, but that first 70 minutes, the way we played, we implemented our game plan. We

0: we watched a game and he goes, mate, that was the best. He goes, that was better than any of the games of rugby league I've watched this year.
1: Yeah. Yeah.
0: Like, it was that exciting. Well, that's what the game flowed. And that's what I talk about. Like, a lot of people, you know, they don't like rugby union. I understand it can be very tough to watch at times. And I know it. Like, a bad game of rugby union is, it's a bludger of a thing. You know, you'd almost rather stick pins in your eyeballs. But when they get it right,

0: and do it. And, you know, that million people, like, I've been raving about it. Anyone who wants to listen.
1: Yeah. So next All Blacks.
2: October 10.
1: Like, All Blacks aren't at their best now, are they? Like, they're
2: still very, very good.
1: Very good. Yeah. Where is it? Where's that at?
2: That's a good question. I think it's in Australia.
0: It'll be on the East Coast somewhere.
1: Yeah, yeah.
0: We'll get those details.
1: Well done, Wallabies, anyway. I know you've been hanging to say that, Rat.
2: You on board now? You
1: gonna watch? Yeah, I'm bored for my country. Of course I'm bored for my country.
0: The Bribey Battler, he says, Rat, the most disappointing thing is Lenny Kitau killed it, but has played 55 tests and no one in Australia would know him. That's a real indictment on Australian rugby. Only fell onto Nine to see the game last night. You're right, Bribey Battler, and my neighbour said the same thing to me. He's like, and it's one thing that Rugby Australia can get a lot better at is their PR and their promotion of their games and so on. Obviously, Geordie's keeps us well abreast of stuff. He's right in. He loves his rugby and he's across it, so we're always across it. But if it wasn't for you, Geordie, I probably wouldn't have known that game was on.
2: That's the problem.
0: And I'm a former Wallaby. Like, is that like that's...
2: That's a concern.
0: That is a concern. And if you go up to Miami High and you say, mate, who's the fly half for the Australian Wallabies? Or who's the fullback? And Tom Wright has been the fullback for a number of years. I don't reckon...
2: No young kid could name a Wallaby.
0: No.
2: I don't think.
0: No, that's right.
2: Besides maybe Joseph.
0: Yeah. And it's not from rugby.
2: Correct.
0: So they could really use...
1: Which is a shame.
0: ...a little bit of a rocket into that PR, into that marketing team.
2: Success helps that, don't you think?
0: Well, winning, of course.
1: Yeah.
0: Well, I don't know, Bribey Battler, you said you fell onto it. Has watching that game inspired you to watch him again, you know, in a week's time against the All Blacks?
2: It was pretty comical, though, just the referee came with the phone.
0: Oh, yeah.
1: Was that legit?
0: What is going on there?
2: Yeah, because they had all the tech issues with the TMO, and it was a nightmare. But if you're a casual fan, you turn that on, watch that last 10 minutes, you're going, what sport is this?
0: Mate, his headset got the iPhone out of his pocket, and he's talking to the bloke.
2: It's like when the Miso Killer's trying to go home.
1: I'm in the middle of something.
0: Is he on the phone?
1: Imagine that.
0: He's ringing the thing. He rings his mate and says, mate, I look like I'm talking to the TMO, but I'm actually talking to you on TV. Yeah. He'd be having a laugh.
1: Have a look.
0: That'd be funny.
1: That'd be funny.
0: Yeah, anyway, look, Les Kiss, he just seems like the sort of... Well, I've had Les Kiss as a coach. He was my skills coach at the Waratahs when he first started his journey into rugby. It was a long time ago now. It's 25 years ago now. He went on after that to Europe and got some head coaching roles over there. I think he won a championship. Did he win anything over there?
2: Maybe a couple of English championships.
0: But he did his time, came back, went to the Reds. But I'll tell you this, he is one of the greatest men. Like, he is the sort of guy that you will want to play for. And... You know, speaking to James Slipper last year when I was doing some calling on the sideline for Stan, and I asked him, it was when the Brumbies played the Reds. No, it wasn't James Slipper. Who was it? It was maybe Hunter Paisami. And I asked him, I said, how are you getting on with Les? How's he? And he goes, mate, I said, does he ever blow up? Because he's such, he goes, nah, he doesn't blow up. But he's not angry, he's just disappointed.
1: Disappointed, yeah.
0: And it makes you want to, like... It's just like, oh, damn it, I want to go out there and kill him, you know?
2: Well, he's a former league winger, isn't he?
0: Yeah.
2: So that's pretty good for Mark.
0: Play for Queensland in Australia.
2: Do you think that'll
0: help? Yeah.
2: Like, maybe get him more involved?
0: Potentially.
1: Having a league aspect.
0: I'm not sure. Yeah, no, I don't think it's... I don't know.
1: Who misses out? Jorgensen was good last night.
0: I'll tell you. Yeah, well, that's right.
1: Yeah.
0: Jorgensen was amazing. You know what they need to do? They need to go back to... I don't need to do this, but you want to watch a team exploit their wingers like no one else. It was maybe the 2001 Auckland Blues where they had Rupeni Thaotho and Joe Rokokoko.
2: That'll do it.
0: And mate, you watch the way this team play. Those guys, they scored that many tries. I mean, they had a very good side.
1: Yeah.
0: But the way they utilised their strengths, which were Joe Rokokoko and Rupeni Thaotho.
1: Yeah.
0: They need to, because... There's no point having a Ferrari if you're going to leave it in the garage.
1: Yeah, that's a good point.
0: Mm.
2: Do you like Joseph on the wing? Sorry.
0: Oh, I loved it. Yeah. He looked comfortable. It just gives him more freedom.
1: Tom Wright's fullback.
2: Jorgensen, Mark.
0: Yeah, Mark someone's
1: play,
0: missing out.
2: What do you
1: Mark
2: do?
1: Mark play well, anywhere else in, it, the, in rugby union? Can he play?
2: He can play fullback.
1: Outside centre and that.
0: Yeah, but is Tom Wright going to miss out?
2: Well, that's the question. We've got 12 months, but...

0: Yeah,
1: well, we've got time, and it's good problems to have. All right, let's go to the Lions. Adrian. Adrian is on the View Jobs open line. Adrian, welcome to Sports
2: Day. Yeah, g'day, guys. How are you going? Comment about Canterbury and also the rugby, but I'll leave Canterbury for later.
1: Yeah.
2: Just on the rugby, I watched the game. I think the only issue with rugby is when the forwards get within 5 or 10 metres from the try line, that's it. Your males will not have the back. They just barge and barge.
1: They get over, unfortunately.
2: There's that, and also the fact that, you know, 3 points for a penalty goal, it's just too desirable to go for the penalty goal and not play attacking rugby.
1: But you know what they do that though, Adrian? If they made them 2 points, do you know how much cheating there'd be at the ruck? But they have to, like, the game is the ruck, right? And the competition for the ball. And if they don't penalise you severely for cheating in that area by a 3 point goal and they make it 2, it'll be worse. What's that?
2: Give them red cards, they'll soon stop.
1: Yeah, potentially yellow cards.
2: The other thing, too, just with the sport, too, is I just find that, I mean, like you said, you made a good point. I mean, that half, I've watched rugby to a reasonable degree.
1: Yeah.
2: I've never even known though who that halfback was. In his gulping was unbelievable. Yeah. I've never heard of him.
1: Yeah.
2: Where did he come from?
0: Canberra boy, mate. Yeah. Rumbies.
1: Yeah, he's a half. Yeah, his brother was the hooker, right?
3: He's been in the squad. Yeah, it wasn't last night.
1: It wasn't last night. No. But
2: what about Angus Kite? Where does he play?
1: Probably on the bench.
2: What position would you be?
1: With the midfield of Lenny Kotau and Harapai Sami, I think he'll probably play a similar role to what Sonny Bill did for the All Blacks. He'll be an impact player. He'll come off the bench. He'll be a sort of guy that can, you know, get you across the advantage line.
2: Matt, in rugby, why do they allow the, what's the word I'm thinking of, you know, when you foul, give a foul and they allow you to keep playing on and on and on and on and on
0: advantage.
2: And on.
0: Yeah. Play advantage.
1: So there's a knock-on advantage and there's a penalty advantage.
2: It's just an advantage. They have, like, it just goes on and on and on.
1: The penalty one does.
2: They almost score six times, and then when they don't, it goes back and gives a penalty back from 5 minutes ago.
1: Yeah, the penalty does. The penalty does.
2: That's a bad rule, isn't it?
1: Yeah, it's tricky. But, Adrian, it is tricky. But I understand why they do it with the penalty. They do tend to drop the advantage to knock on if they get across the advantage line, but, it is what it is.
2: I've never seen a rugby code where it just seems like you can defend and make great tackles and make five try-saving tackles, and they take it back to the infringement 40 metres out, and then they go for a goal.
1: Let's get to the Doggies, mate. What do you got for us?
2: Oh, look, I'm furious with Phil Gould. He's come to the defence of Adam O'Brien. I know that nothing is Adam O'Brien. He's probably a good guy. Yeah. But, at different times, the Bulldogs' defence, attack was inept. And no word of a lie. If they had a 60-metre sprint race against the Knights, then seriously, there'd be 6 or 8 Knights as the fastest play before you get to the next Bulldog. That's a huge problem with the club.
1: Yeah.
0: Mm.
2: When I throw that up and a few of the Bulldogs supporters have a go at me, they throw up, Inali Chuala, who had a pretty good year, and buddy Matt Burton has our speech to
1: Brennan Cullen was pretty quick. You could have been a speed. I get it, Adrian. You got some issues there that you got to sort out, but I'll tell you this. As a team, Adrian, if you've got a coaching staff, your boss isn't going to come out and publicly give him a hard time.
0: Nah.
1: He's going to come out and support him. Behind closed doors, it might be very different. He's going to demand
0: questions.
1: He's going to demand results, but ultimately, he's not going to come out and publicly bag him.
0: Nah.
1: He's going to come out and support him.
0: Yeah.
1: That's the way teams work. We've got Kanara, the Cowboy, on the line. Welcome to Sports.

0: Yeah, all good.
1: Sorry
0: Thank
1: about
0: you.
1: That, mate.
0: That's all right.
1: And also, following up from Adrian, And Adrian, mate, you're a great contributor, but you could bring down a kid's birthday party, mate. Seriously. The world is a better place, mate. Just look on the bright side.
0: Yeah.
1: My question is, I was watching a great weekend of sport, by the way. Sam Goodman last night. I don't know if you touched on that.
0: Yes.
1: IBF champion.
0: Yep.
1: Mate, have you ever seen... Did you watch it? Oh, I don't know if you...
0: I've seen the highlights.
1: I've never... I've never seen close contact like that. How the guys didn't split their heads open.
0: Yeah.
1: You know, they were right, like, rubbing heads together and all that, but the Wallabies, four people in a sin bin. Like, how can you defend?
0: I don't know. I just don't know. Like I said, it's the greatest win I've seen them have, like, in terms of being under duress. Mate. Phenomenal.
1: Yeah. Did South Africa rest? Was it their best team?
0: Probably not, but it's a test match, and you know that they put their team out there that they expected to win, and they didn't, and you know we can take a lot of confidence out of that. South Africa are much like New Zealand used to be. I don't think New Zealand are quite the way that they used to be, where South Africa could probably put two or three Springbok teams out there that have beat most nations in the world. Like you think rugby league's big here, like you go to South Africa, rugby union is bigger than what rugby league is here. And every man and their dog play it. And they're a big, strong, rugby proud playing nation, and they want to hurt you when they're on the field. And I think that's why they're so good. It's the only place they can legally hurt.

0: SEN, like, mate, you just, why wouldn't rugby SEN?
1: Yeah, mate. Hey, listen.
0: Mate, are you still employed by Stan?
1: No. I just do bits and pieces, but yeah, my concern is.
0: Well, why aren't they advertising more on like?
1: Yeah, you know, mate. I don't know.
0: Sports
1: station. I really don't know, mate. I really don't know, Kanara, and it's frustrating for me, who does love the game, and I've got an affinity with it. You know, I played obviously, and it frustrates me that I don't know, and I've got to search for it. You know, it just shouldn't be the case. And
0: we just beat the number one team in the world.
1: Yes. And no one knew it was on.
0: And we were down at one stage. Yeah. And not a blip on social media, nothing.
1: Yeah. Nah, disappointing, mate. Disappointing.
0: Yeah. Oh, well, hey.
1: Thanks for the call, mate.
0: Finish on a downer. No worries at all, boys. I'll see you in the tracking details.
1: No worries, mate. Good on you. Cheers, pal.
2: Thanks, Kanara.
1: All right, what about this AFL Grand Final? Delivered a record audience for Seven, becoming the most watched AFL Grand Final on record and the biggest television program of 2026. The TV audience was 4.52 million, with the match reaching 6.5 million Australians, up 8% on last year's Grand Final. Now, let me tell you something.
2: I've got a fair idea.
1: You saw a video that I posted yesterday?
2: Yeah, you tagged me in it.
1: Yeah, I did.
2: Shared it.
1: Mate, this was not set up. This was legit how it happened. I walked into my house. We had a pretty somber morning. We had to go and spread the ashes of my aunt, my mum's sister. She died a few months ago, and my mum was one of 13 kids born and bred on the Gold Coast. We all went and spread her ashes, and we went to lunch with everyone, the family afterwards. So we're sitting there. Beautiful. Chloe had worked in the morning, so she took her car, and I met her there. Now, the reason I'm telling you this to get to the point is she left lunch early to get back to my house to watch Kylie Minogue. She came back to my house. I had no idea this was why. And I rang her. I said, why are you leaving now? And she said, oh, I want to get home. I want to watch Kylie. She gets home. She watches Kylie Minogue on the TV. Mm-hmm. She has never, and I mean this, she has never, and not to prove a point, she has never watched an AFL game in her life. Never.
2: Yep.
1: She watched from the first minute to the last minute. And the only reason she watched it was because of Kylie Minogue. And they're up 8%, 4.5 million. Like, are we kidding?
2: Well, that's why.
1: That's exactly why.
2: The exact same scenario at my house. Exact same scenario. And the kids, Brittany's like, we're going to go for lunch. Nah, I'm going to get fish and chips because Kylie Minogue was on at 1:39 p.m. And we spoke about Katy Perry a few years ago. And then Snoop Dogg, the halftime, the Super Bowl come up.
1: Yeah.
2: And we spoke about that. And she wanted to be home by 1:30. So we got fish and chips and just scooted home and watched the whole game. She wanted to wrap presents, so I told her I'd take the kids next door because it was the youngest birthday.
1: Yep.
2: Took the kids next door and watched them at the mate's house. And I was texting her while the game was, like, especially the back end of the game, saying, you're still watching this. Like, it's unbelievable. And she was watching, like, still sitting there watching it. And that's why, because of Kylie. And she was unreal, Kylie. Like, surely then I
1: realized. The best show I've ever seen.
2: I don't know what.
1: Pre-game. And I'm not a Kylie fan.
2: I don't go and buy her albums. Yeah, that's right. what I learned out of it, Pete, it's going to have to be something special to surprise me 11 minutes before kickoff on Sunday for starters. But Saturday, 2 o'clock, like, what a time. What a time to have a game of footy. Yep. Seriously. We're waiting to what time is it Sunday? 7 o'clock? 8 o'clock?
3: 6:30, I think.
2: I think it's later.
1: The telecast starts at 6:30.
2: Telecast. I reckon the kickoff's at like 7:30 or 7:45 or something.
3: No, it's 6:30.
1: Is it 6:30? Well, that's better than what it has been.
2: Yeah.
1: But, still, mate, the thing is,
2: mate,
1: right,
2: should be a 3 o'clock kickoff.
1: Or 2 o'clock kickoff.
2: Yeah.
1: But you do that, then you get to, then you spend the afternoon with your family and your friends that you've watched a game with. Yeah. I've got a feeling this might be, back in the day when it was afternoon grand finals, everyone would be at someone's house, you'd have a barbecue and you'd watch the game.
2: Yeah.
1: Now it's 6:30, a lot of people just stay at home, so more TVs are watching it. So same amount of eyeballs because people are in, you know what I mean? Maybe more TVs are on, I don't know.
3: I was going to say, sorry, to make it confusing, daylight saving starts on Sunday. So it's 7:30 New South Wales, 6:30 for us.
2: I thought that.
3: Yeah.
2: It's 7:30 Sydney.
3: Yeah.
2: Which is late. 6:30 for us. I'm going to get used to that, eh?
1: Yeah, I do love that. But what about Wharfie time?
2: Oh.
1: 4 minutes, 18 to go. Patrick Voss kicks his third goal.
2: Before we get into
1: it. They go up to 17 points
2: up. It is good. It was cool.
1: It's amazing.

0: and two.
1: Oh, mate.
0: But.
1: It was Fremantle CEO Simon Garlick hit the Wharfie time button. It backfired badly. He wouldn't be feeling great afterwards. Tommy, yeah. Oh, mate.
0: Have we got audio? On here. On here.
2: He's kicked it. Voss has got three. And that might be enough. It might be enough.
3: He's just run an extra 80 metres around the boundary.
2: And now they pulled the Wharfie time trigger.
3: And they got Wharfie. It just cleared Zorko's head like that. There it is.
1: Dermy knew they're not home yet. Yeah. It is cool. And it all harks back to, you know, that Wharfie time, the Dockers, Bon Scott. He's buried in Fremantle. He's a Western Australia lad and you know,

0: cool that happens. Did you ever play?
1: Did they do it again? Or is that like, I mean, I saw some interviews of fans coming out of that game. Oh, it was hard to watch.
0: Hard to watch.
1: They were like, one guy comes out and he goes, I am going to drink myself to death. You know, drink responsibly. And it was just emotion and a play on words. Oh, mate, the pain, the suffering. One lady walked out just bawling her eyes out. Like, oh, mate. And you hear the crowd, you see the crowd on the TV, the way that they were in raptures.
0: Yeah.
1: Like 4 minutes to go, 17-point lead. Far out.
0: You're beaten by 10. What a performance from Brisbane. What a performance. It was special. It was very special.
1: Mm.
0: But a quick text here. Happy grand final week to Rory the Turncoat. More teams than Jason Apps. JR on tour in Cairns. That's my cousin, JR.
1: Yeah, yeah. He doesn't mind it. Yeah. Hey, Jen, tell the things at the AFL also have a schedule and stick to it. They tell you first bounce is 2:30. That's the time. What have we done? Saturday Origin might start at 8, but could be 8:10. We do a great thing. But it's those little things.
0: I tell you another thing that my wife noticed.
1: What's that?
0: So it was Kylie finished at what, 2 o'clock? And then all of a sudden, it's 2:30 kickoff. The banners are up at 10. But she's like, all these banners, they come out, they get team photos, they go warm up at the end in front of their massive crowd attendance in the front. Like, they just do that well. And I remember my wife saying, like, how cool is this? Like, what about this for a grand final experience?
1: We've talked about it. It's the entire experience. It's not just a game.
0: Yeah.
1: It's an experience. Yeah. And they're creating
0: They go them. Warm up in front of their crowd. Like, it's just...
1: Yeah. No, we're going to take a break. We will start talking about rugby league shortly. I'll be back and we've got plenty more sports stages. What about the President's Cup? Did you see the finish of that? We'll talk about that after the break.
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3: 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Before we get into some rugby league chat, what about the President's Cup? Team USA have delivered an epic comeback. Oh, man. Like, Adam Scott, this is his, I think, 12th President's Cup. Has 12th. Never won one. And that was their MO. Let's do it for Adam. Don't know how much longer he's going to get opportunities to play in these biannual events.
4: Mm. They won a fair few in a row now.
3: They were flying.
4: Yeah.
3: They were flying. Well, they've won 12 in a row.
4: 11 or 12, is it?
3: Yeah, yeah, or 11 yeah. or 12 in yeah. a row. Yeah, yeah. Yeah, they got a lead on the second day, came down to the singles on the third day. I think they had a 4-point start to lead the day. They needed to score about 6 points out of the 12 matches, or not even six. I think it was like 4.5 points.
4: Ming Wu had a tough day with the putter.
3: Blew it on the 18th. Yeah. And, mate, they were thereabouts and could have been something else. As we're looking at the screens ahead of us, we're going to get into that now. We're going to do some rugby league chat. The

0: a massive week, and this is one of those, again, I've spoken about it already, but imagine having 2 weeks off in between, like, the from prelim to grand final, just the build-up of it all.
1: Mm.
0: I reckon it's worth looking at, freshening everyone
1: two
0: up.
1: 2 weeks. Well, then, you kind of Watson's all right, isn't he?
0: Well, yeah, that's right. That's another point.
1: Yeah, you're getting the best players in the field.
0: But they had, like, a party at the ice baths. They had the bus returned. It would have been late last night. The bus returned, and it was pouring rain, and they were just packed out in the streets. Yeah. Like, imagine the, like,

0: I want a retro one.
1: Yeah, I'm going to get one. Yeah. Right. Henny Penny? You got a Henny Penny?
0: Yes.
1: Henny Penny, mine, the Sam Stewart's Henny Penny knots. Yeah. Jeez, they were good days.
0: They were the glory days.
1: Yeah, good man. And we're going to try to get. We're going to try to chase down a couple of Newcastle legends. See if we can get one or two of them on the show this week and have a chat.
0: Yeah, that'd be good.
1: Is there any Newcastle legends that you wouldn't mind having a chat to? Chuck them on the line here. See if we can track them down. If one in particular gets more requests than others.
0: Yep. I did have one. I think it was from Jay before. I was asking about Basami Solo, if I had much to do with him.
1: Oh, yeah?
0: If we could get him on for a chat, I could ask. He's a very shy fellow, Basami, but I played with him, at the last year, I think, I was at the Raiders.
1: Right.
0: He come in and done such a good job.
1: Yep.
0: And then he has had a bad back surgery, and he just couldn't get his back right. And he actually came from the Knights, then went back to the Knights, and look what he's done this year, yeah. Good fella, Basami, very good fella.
1: What about we got? That? No, that text there. Look at this. Another outstanding show, fellas. Absolute radio gold, Newcastle Steve,
0: yes,
1: from Dubbo. Well done, mate. Newcastle, I think we're all Newcastle rat, Newcastle toots.
0: Yep.
1: If you're not Rooster Muzz, you're probably Newcastle. All right, back into it. Let's get into this. Newly appointed Prime Minister's 13 coach Ben Tears offered Ezra Mann the chance to rebound from his season as part of the 20-man squad, Lockie Galvin. Also a part of the Prime Minister's 13, fresh from collecting Canterbury's Player of the Year honours.
0: Yep.
1: Newly appointed Prime Minister's coach there. Like, I mean, Billy Walters, he's got an opportunity, which is good. Will Kennedy, Dragons Player of the Year, Hamish Stewart, twin brothers Ryan and Toby Cashman, West Tigers halfback Jock Madden, Raiders hooker Owen Paddy.
0: Oh, man.
1: All included, first-time stars in the Prime

0: with the Prime Minister's 13, you are wearing an Australian jersey and you're representing the country.
1: Yep.
0: The hard thing at the end of the season is we've all been through it. You've got niggles, you've got, you know, this, that, and you've got to get things fixed up, and it just delays the processes, all that sort of stuff. So I get it. That's why I love the thought of an Anzac Day test match, because you get people in their prime at their best and they all want to play in it.
1: Yep.
0: It's a little bit of a different scenario.
1: Yeah.
0: All right, Redcliffe, well, they claimed the Host Plus Cup Grand Final, so the Q Cup Grand Final, storming home from 18-10 down, thanks to 2 tries in 3 minutes in a seesawing battle. They went on to win. The Sunshine Coast appeared to be headed for the club's first premiership in 17 years until they were run down by the Dolphins. Congratulations to Redcliffe.
1: Stackside, Avrello, Brad Schneider played, I think.
0: Yep.
1: Trey Fuller.
2: Kafusi?
1: Kafusi, yeah. Yeah, pretty good side. Defeated Nafahu. They were pretty good, but well done. Well done.
2: Is this Dolphins v Penrith?
0: It will be. Yeah. The Panthers, well, they... won the New South Wales Cup, the knock-on effect cup, taking down the Newtown Jets 36-6 in a pretty comprehensive victory. The Panthers also won the Jersey Flag competition 62-16 in the earlier clash. So Penrith, absolutely
2: the two losers powerhouse of the prelims.
1: Yeah, well, the two teams thought would be through. Imagine if they both won. You had Penrith and Penrith in both games.
0: Yeah, it'd be huge.
1: Yeah. Rat, who plays 7 for Australia now? Jay.
0: Sam
1: Walker gets Clive Churchill or a premiership this week. He'd be hard to go past. They'll take a couple.
0: DCE?
1: Moses will be there. Moses will. It'll be. You just take Moses and Sam Walker, don't you? And just.
0: Yeah, you're
1: pick,
0: right.
1: Pick one of them.
0: Yep, you are right. And Peter Volandi, he's got a compelling case for Suncorp Stadium to host the 2027 NRL Grand Final. Queensland could steal the dual crown, the jewel in the crown from Sydney. There's 52,000 reasons, and they're all people who can get along to Suncorp Stadium. I don't know. I mean, I like the thought of it being, I mean, we don't have the stadiums, but, I mean, a grand final, if your team's in it, are you going anywhere? Like, I mean, I'd go to WA for it.
1: Yeah.
0: I'd go to Melbourne for it. I'd go anywhere. Like, why does Sydney always get it? It's because they always have.
1: Yeah.
0: Well, like, if a state wants to bid for it, let them bid for it. Let them pay for it.
1: I'm not against this. I love Suncorp. Mm. It is the best place to go to. Now that I'm not playing, I'm thinking about the punter and the fan and the supporter who wants to go and have a feed, have a beer, somewhere to walk after the game. Like, a Coors Stadium has got nowhere to really go to after the game.
0: No.
1: Like, Brisbane is, Suncorp's got Caxton Street. You're right in the city. I like it. I like it as a
0: 30,000 less tickets.
1: Who cares? The atmosphere.
0: Just charge more.
1: Charge more. That's what we do with Super Bowl when they come back.
0: Charge more.
1: Charge three. Charge double.
0: Yeah. Oh mate. Well, that's all for your local club, not for profit, all for community. We're going to come back. We're going to get into some texts, and we might talk about. Well, we haven't really talked about the games. The games on the weekend, have we? Let's talk about the footy in the next seg.
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3: 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Now, Toots, let's go right back to the top of our run sheet. We didn't get a chance to speak about this, and purely because, you know, our listeners were, well, they matter to us, and well, when they call, we want to talk to them. I want to chat about these two semi-finals and what you made of them, given, you know, the Dolphins, you know, defeated by the Roosters, 36-20. We talked about their slow starts and how many games they've come back from. You just can't keep doing it. And it was just, you know, a bridge too far this time.
4: Yeah, it caught up on them. I feel like that first intercept, like they withstood a little bit early. Izzy Katoa looked like he got some sort of knock or ankle injury early. And then all of a sudden they hadn't had any ball or any good ball. And then they got on the attack and it looked like they were going to score. And then Mark Nonganetawasi comes up with that intercept, which he's done all year. Mm. And it just broke their spirit pretty quickly. And then all of a sudden...
3: Could have changed the game, eh?
4: Yeah,
3: it was a 12-point swing.
4: Yeah. And then they're off and gone, the Dolphins as well.
3: Yeah, potentially.
4: But the Roosters, they just played such good finals footy. Like, they just slowed the ruck down. They laid all over them. They held them down. All week we spoke about, obviously, Ashley Klein got the flick, so there was going to be pressure on the referees to officiate a good game. And
3: yeah,
4: I mean, want to pass, you know, six again-a-thon, so they just laid on them.
3: You were defending Ashley Klein last week.
4: Not this week. You're on your own this week, brother.
3: I mean, I'm the biggest advocate for, look, if it's...
4: Especially when you're in the bunker.
3: If there's a try, there's a try given and it's not 100% conclusive that it wasn't a try, then you can't intervene. Just leave what the referee is called. There is no way on God's green earth that ball didn't touch the line before. It was simultaneous at best, which means the ball's out.
4: Yeah.
3: It was on the line.
4: There's no try.
3: There's no try.
4: Yeah. I haven't seen anyone that said any different either.
3: Disappointing. Yes. Anyway,
4: The good thing is it didn't cost the game. But I'll tell you what else is the forward pass. Like, that was a blatant one, but straight away everyone goes, well, they can't call a forward pass after a try.
3: Yeah, that's right. That was bad.
4: That was bad.
3: You can't miss that stuff. It didn't cost anyone the game, but yeah, just horrible stuff. Christian Wolf had this to say on the loss.
5: Well, look, I don't think we quite played our best, and which is unfortunate because we have had a great year. And on the flip side of that, I thought the Roosters were really good.
3: Yeah, good way to look at it. And Robbo had this to say on the win.
6: I thought we were pretty clear on how we wanted to attack the ruck, both in attack and defence. I thought we were quite physical in the way that we got off the line and tackled. I thought there was intent post-contact as well, which was really good, and then also in the carry. And I thought it sort of started there, and then we had our choice off the back of that. You know, some really... It allowed some freedom for some individuals to sort of either game plan stuff that we'd game planned or just some individual choice and freedom that they come up with on the end.

0: he's very measured, isn't he? Mm. He just knows what to say, and he's a good coach. Got a great squad, and they delivered. And, yep, I guess Dolphins, they delivered their worst performance the worst performance in 4 or 5 weeks. At the wrong time, it was really unfortunate. Let's go to the Knights versus Panthers. We're running out of time here. 30 minutes in, Phoenix Johnson goes to the bin. It's 14-8 at halftime. What was the score at halftime? I think it was about 14-6. Penrith lead by 8 points at halftime, coming out to play against 12 men.
1: In a prelim.
0: I don't care who you are, nobody could have foreseen this result happening, which was what makes it so special.
1: Absolutely. We had a group chat, and one of the boys put up the markets for the grand final at that point in time, and it was Roosters $1.50. Roosters $1.50, Penrith $2.80 or something, and Newcastle were $51.
0: Right.
1: And I said, mate, have twenty on it, and no one. Everyone thought, who the Roosters are taking the piss out of me, and no one did. And now they're $2.80.
0: Did you have 20 on it?
1: No.
0: Why not?
1: I don't know.
0: You told them to.
1: I know. I didn't really believe it. I was just trying to be smart and be the smartest person in the group chat. But wow, what about it? What a performance from the Knights, and they didn't play any differently. They still attacked. They still took them on. They still chanced their arm with 12 men, and they made errors and they defended them. That's just what they've done.
0: We've got a little bit of audio here. Whole book on Crossland.
2: He was disappointed. We're just trying to get him upbeat. Obviously, it helps that we won a lot. So, see how we go.
3: Because he looked very emotional out there when it happened.
2: Yeah, well, I didn't say that. He's an emotional guy. He's awesome. He's been so great for us every week this year. So.

0: lot of remorse for the result, but there was certainly no intent there. Ivan had this to say on Sandon.
1: If it's foul play, I think that, to be honest, there's probably enough time. I just think that probably summed up where we were at that point, not where we needed to be.
0: Yeah, well, that's what we're talking about, the quick tap. And we did get a text there saying, can you take a quick tap on foul play? It wasn't actually a quick tap. Like, yeah, no. The referee moved to the spot. They were walking back. He'd explain what the penalty was for. He was looking to kick the ball into touch. And he was smart, Sandon Smith. Like, he looked like he was going to kick into touch.
2: Yeah.
0: And he's going, I'm going to tap
2: it. What are you doing?
0: Tap it. Yeah, and tapped it and ran.
2: Yeah.
0: And caught him off on the back foot.
2: That's so, play on.
0: Yeah, play on for me too. Yeah, look, phenomenal. Just effort and
2: geez, resolve. I was up out of my seat when he took that last intercept. Just riding him like.
0: Showed some legs, didn't
2: yeah,
0: he?
2: Yeah,
0: showed
2: he did.
0: Some wheels.
2: Yeah.
0: Well, we're going to take a break. We're going to come back and we're going to get into a few texts and we'll wrap up the show.
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0: Hillsborough.
1: I think you'll find Walker and Dearden will be the Kangaroos' halves. Dearden was the 14 for Australia on the recent Ashes tour, playing back up to Cleary. Moses will turn out for Lebanon. That's from Daniel from
0: Crowley. Potentially. Well, Daniel, Stormy Daniel, says, right, I hear you, I hear your sentiments wholeheartedly, which speaks to my take from last week. One of the importance of having a big act performing on Grand Final Day, it attracts new eyeballs and audience, many of whom stay tuned into the contest. The conversation rate of first-time or casual viewer become fans. Isn't that the modus operandi, the MO of Peter Volandis and the ARL Commission, to generate new consumers to your code? It is. It's exactly what it is.
1: Yes. Very good point.
0: Frustrating.
1: Yes. Rat, Toot, if DCE goes on to win this Grand Final, where does he sit in regards to best halfbacks? Is he up there with JT?
0: Well,
1: he's been good. Been very good for a long time. A lot of Origin series.
0: Yeah. Geez, that's a good one.
1: Great questions. Quick one. Who would Roosters rather have played? Cleary, Penrith with no Cleary, or the Knights?
0: Penrith with no Cleary. Man, they got a tidal wave coming down the M1 to them. I'm telling you.
1: I agree.
0: Yeah, all right. Well, thanks for the show. We'll be back tomorrow night. We cannot wait. There is so much excitement around Grand Final week. Exciting times, Ed. We'll see you tomorrow.
2: How good's rugby league? Live and breathe rugby league.
1: I think I would have gave it a GI, I reckon.
0: Yeah, of course you would.

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1: Well, last Monday night was a rare week off for the first serve, but we're back tonight as the only dedicated tennis program on commercial radio covering the world of tennis. The future of Australian tennis is festering. More on that tonight. And you have a platform here on the first serve to lead that discussion. 1300

0: when your moment is going to come. There has been some blood, sweat and tears. The value of us being live tonight. Now, I was hoping we might be able to grab Kim a little window. Big travel day from Seoul in Korea to Beijing in China for the next tournament. She's literally just texted in the last 2 minutes. Hey, you, Brett. I've just got to Beijing. I've got to do some physio and gym. I've got some very sore body parts. Also lost my big toenail that I need to sort out. If you still want me on next week, I can come on then, if that's okay with you. We'll give her a leave pass tonight. Please say thank you so much to everyone for all their support. I barely slept last night. It's been overwhelming but amazing. Sorry, and have a great show. There you go. Live on the first serve. We've heard from Kim. She's just arrived in Beijing for the next tournament. It's relentless. It's the next tournament up. But we've got two Australian women inside the top 50. And when you look at the rankings this morning, and we've been talking about it a lot on this show, haven't we, for a long time. It's great to have players inside the top 100, but we want more Aussies, men and women combined, inside the top 50 of the sport. We'll get to Talia Gibson in just a moment, but two Aussies. And if you add in Maya Joint as the All-Australian final in Seoul, that's what we want to be talking about. The future, the healthy future of Australian tennis. And the women, they're outdoing the men right now. The men have got to step up. BP, it's hard to think about tennis right now after that AFL grand final. Kenny in Brisbane, he's early on the text tonight. Anyway, well done, Kim. She never, ever quits. That is true. She plays a lot of three-set matches. She comes back from a set down. And she's gone to a place where those in her birth year, if we think of Priscilla Hahn, Madison Inglis, they haven't been able to elevate to where Kim has. And to think Kim missed, what, about a good 2 years with that elbow injury. We were doing Australian Open radio on SEN going back many years ago when a young 20, 21-year-old Kim wanted to do some media. She came into the box. She was pretty raw. When I hear her speak now, how articulate she has come a long way. To be honest, you wouldn't meet a nicer person in tennis. She's always been great to us on this program. She's always gone above and beyond to try and take us inside her world. Her brother Cade there, mum and dad running a tennis centre on the Gold Coast. Tennis has been in her genes, and tonight we salute Kim Birrell. 28 years of age, career high ranking 41. First time she's cracked the top 50, and she's finally been rewarded. Happy to take your calls tonight, 1300 736 736. One thing that's a guarantee on this show is that Billy in Ascot Vale is first cab off the rank. G'day, Billy.
1: BP, first of all, before I start on the tennis, congratulations on the legendary Lions win. I was so happy for you especially. And
0: Hang on, Billy. Hang on. I've got to pull you up. I'm not a Brisbane Lions fan.
1: I'm Fitzroy.
0: There's a clear difference. Now, if you had to see me at the house party I was at, as much as I'm happy for the Lions and Chris Fagan, great story, and I have a Fitzroy scarf that hangs at home, I was barracking for Fremantle. I was shattered when the Dockers couldn't quite seal a deal. So, yeah, I'm true blue Fitzroy, but not Brisbane. I know everyone associates a Fitzroy supporter with a Brisbane supporter, but there's a little line for me. But anyway.
1: Fair enough, yeah. Anyway, straight after that grand final, I watched the movie The Lion King with the kids, which loved it, for Brisbane, and then we watched for Fremantle, we watched Gilligan's Island after it, so it's pretty ironic.
0: What a Saturday night.
1: just on the tennis, BP, just your words then for Birrell and May, you hit it right on the spot. We've been talking all year, you and me, and we've been talking about the Australian tennis, where's it heading and all that, so to see them both in the final is exactly what Australians have been

0: Davis Cup. I mean, it was relief, wasn't it, last week, Harry? We had to beat Poland, otherwise we're in the abyss somewhere down in World Group 1. And the question now, whether Alex will play in February. You know, obviously we hope we don't go to South America again, which is a nightmare for the Aussies, but we are heavily reliant on him if we're going to get back to the Davis Cup finals.
1: Now, with the Northern Suburbs tennis courts going, I would say Jeff Perez, Gordon Bowen, Rex Sadler, and Robert Davies, they all play Davis Cup, Blackwell Cup and Tremlett Cup. Go to the board and ask the board members what they're doing about the loss of all the courts.
0: Yeah, I know you spoke about this a couple of weeks ago and John Newcombe was on A Current Affair, and yeah, it's not only some of those courts in Sydney. This is a case with, you know, courts across Australia being lost. I do have an email in the mailbag a little bit later on. Different parts of the country contacting me in the last couple of weeks, from Tassie to far north Queensland. People on the ground sharing their experiences. But, yeah, we hope that that's not going to be a continuing trend. Before I go, H, what did they serve up tonight?
1: Oh, terrible, mate. Terrible. I never had lunch and I never had tea. All I had for lunch was a beer, and for dinner I had a beer. It was dreadful.
0: What's going on?
1: Oh,
0: you're
1: mate,
0: paying some decent dollars to be in your establishment. They can't even give you a decent feed.
1: Well, my bill the other day, I got it, 31 days of $69 a day. $2,170 for the month, and they can't give you a decent feed.
0: Righto.
1: Disgusting. I've had a go at the manager and all, but to no avail. You asked me the other day what the menu was. One croissant with a miserable bit of ham on it.
0: Jeepers, I've got a lot to look forward to when I get to 87. H?
1: What's that?
0: Well, you're selling me, you know, getting older. I've got a lot to look forward to if that's all going to serve me when I get into a nursing home when I'm 87.
1: You turned 88 the other week, and I thought a good friend, Carla, called in to see me and bought a couple of beers with her to celebrate my 88th birthday.
0: Mate, you are a trooper. You are doing extremely well to be putting up with that menu. But we love your calls and we love your knowledge and your nostalgia, H. So keep the spirits up. Have a great week.
1: Okay, thanks, BP.
0: Harry and Belmore, always a regular on the show. 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So we've touched on Kim Birrell. The other Australian was Talia Gibson, who's had an incredible year. Great sunshine double, where her ranking just skyrocketed through Indian Wells and Miami. Plateaued there for a period, but she is our leading Aussie, despite being runner-up in Singapore on the weekend.
2: It's a first title of 2026 for Leila Fernandez. Picked up some huge wins along the way, and she is the Singapore Tennis Open champion.
3: I have to congratulate Leila on an amazing week. You're such an amazing player. You've been playing extremely well, so congrats to you and your coach. I'm sure you're going to have many more weeks like these to come, so I wish you all the best for the rest of the year. Big thank you to my coach as well. Sorry I couldn't get it done this week. I really appreciate all your support, and I think it's been a great year so far, so hopefully this is the first of many more finals to come.
0: I think it will be. Jared Bunt is her coach that she was referring to. They've been a great combination this year. Bunty took over, what about December of last year? Tully is outside the top 100. Beautiful ball striker, and she's getting more and more confident. And at her age, and just, you know, being more established on the tour, still riding the ups and downs and playing players of a higher calibre. So working a lot out. But Leila Fernandez, I mean, phenomenal talent. You know, made a US Open final in 2021 as the absolute surprise packet alongside Emma Raducanu, a final that no one would have ever predicted. She's won six titles in her career. Three of them have come in Asia.

Osaka, Hong Kong, and now Singapore. She's been going at about 50% this year win-loss. Had made the third round of the US Open recently. So seven of her last eight, she brought a little bit of form. Second set got away from Talia, 6-love, 7-5 in the first. She was right in the contest. But at that 500 level, you get a nice little ranking spike. So up 26 spots to 37 in the world. Kim Birrell at 41. We've got two Australians inside the top 50, which is a great result. 1-300-736-736. You can jump on the show anytime tonight. If you're looking for a great reason to be in Melbourne later this year, I've got one for you. I'm joining the Parks and Leisure Australia National Conference, November 29 to December 2 at the Melbourne Convention and Exhibition Centre, PLA, celebrating 100 years, making

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12: The coast is just never really... 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
13: 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Yeah, it's a bit on my plate.
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1: Welcome back. 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Our team is not missing a beat. A couple of ATP tournaments which are still going because they start midweek. Of course, in Guangzhou in China, a couple of semi-finals tonight. Daniil Medvedev up against Roman Safiulin. Kyrian Jacquet, the Frenchman, up against Andre Rublev. So we'll get some scores through tonight. And in Chengdu in China, Hubert Hurkacz. Thank goodness he wasn't playing in the Davis Cup for Poland last week. Up against Denis Shapovalov and Nicolas Bajalashvili to take on Alejandro Davidovich Fokina. So they are the two ATP tournaments that are in progress. Over the weekend, the ninth edition of the Laver Cup played out.
2: 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Tignon, Tisatsla, 7-6, 6-3.
3: The Laver Cup returns to Europe, and how they will celebrate. It has been a true team effort from Europe, as everybody has contributed to the win.
1: Everyone, absolutely everyone contributed, absolutely demolished Team World, got revenge on what happened in San Francisco last year, second year that we've had the two captains, of course, the changeover, Andre Agassi, who's the hype man for this event, who actually watches a bit of tennis, the last man ever to win a Grand Slam for France, Yannick Noah, is definitely in the Bjorn Borg mold. Doesn't watch any tennis. He just fronts up. He's the showman. Like he was in 83. A much younger man winning the French Open at Roland Garros. But he plays his part. He's a character. There's no doubt. They both are. In fact, I just want to play a little bit of Agassi because I think there's something in his contract where they tell him, Andre, just put it all out there. Just take this event to a place where maybe no one else can take it, just with your personality. Because when I was there last year, close up in San Francisco, he was bigger than the players, and here he is in defeat as the opposing captain.
4: Remember, Yannick, last year when we beat you at home and you said how much you hated playing us at home? We have something in common. Now, playing you guys at home sucks. Well done, guys. It's a pleasure watching you play and live and sitting next to you. And I mean, each and every one of you. Congratulations, Sasha, on the crazy year. Seeing you win for the first time, I know how important that was to you. And it was important to me, too, because, you know, I could start listening to your press conferences again, you know, where you weren't like, oh, why do I always lose? Why do I always... But why am I the third best in the world? I suck. I mean, but then you win, and then it's like, I'm only a one slam champion. I got to do it again. But how great is it to have Carlitos back in the house? My man. We missed you. The game really, really missed you. And I mean, in real time, I was missing you. I was praying every day that your wrist would get better, like somewhere in October. Not before this weekend. So, damn, you're good looking, Flavio. Sorry, guys, I got distracted for a second. So my guys over here, if I've let you down in any way, I'm sorry. But I want to say thank you for laying it all out here. Forgiven all of yourself, including blood.
1: Andre, he's out there. He's out there. But we love him because I really loved him at the back end of his tennis career because he took us right inside the sport, articulate, great tennis brain. You always think people like that who sort of pop up, you know, Pat Rafter alongside him. Gee, Australian tennis, love Pat Rafter. Darren Cale and a few others to be there for the journey all year round. Pat likes to drift in and out. He was playing some paddle in South America, ducked off to the Laver Cup as assistant to Andre. And, you know, his tennis brain, Pat Rafter, we know is –

because he beats Zverev again. He's definitely the man, along with Alcaraz, who's sort of become the face in a way, because the face of the Laver Cup, even post his retirement, has been Roger Federer, because it's his tournament. He's brainchild, and obviously Team Tennis Australia, USTA, are involved as partners. So the future of the Laver Cup's an interesting one. I think it's got a place on the calendar. Yes, technically, it's really an exhibition, even though it is a sanctioned ATP event. The players actually really buy in. I don't think it's fake. They love being part of a team environment and where it's more than just them. Clearly, they're handsomely remunerated, no doubt. Now, the thing for the Laver Cup to, I think, to really evolve, particularly for Team World, who have played all their ties across the US, bar one, which was in Vancouver, so just over the border in Canada, is to take it to Asia. Take it maybe to South America. What about Australia? Named after Rocket Rod. Now, Rod is still with us, God bless him, in his 80s, and travelling's a little bit harder. Let's get it to Australia while Rod can still fly here. And we can really honour Rod Laver in the best way possible on Rod Laver Arena. Surely everyone can sacrifice a bit of extra time in the Learjet and get down under. So I think that's the next evolution, no doubt, for the Laver Cup, is to go outside of the US and also outside of Europe. 1-300-736-736. Michael on the text, Brett, do you think the Laver Cup would be a bit more exciting if the court wasn't so dreadfully slow? Not easy to get a temporary court surface speed right, I suppose, but kind of think Roger would like the court to be a bit quicker. Yeah, you've certainly got a point, absolutely. I wasn't glued to it this weekend because it's AFL Grand Final time and it's on late at night, not on free-to-air where I was. So I didn't take it in as much as I took it in last year, being there live in person. But I think you make a really good point. But it's always going to attract, obviously, good players. So the level of play is going to be pretty good across the two teams. BP, there was a show on TV called Undercover Boss. Andrew Abdo, I ask you to go undercover and come along to these grassroots tournaments, walk around, watch, listen, and you'll see a lot of problems.

0: CEO. So Laver Cup done, and the Billie Jean King Cup was played across the weekend. This mighty nation, with only 9 million people, just keep producing results.
1: Czechia are champions again for the 12th time in their history and the first time since 2018. Czechia are the Billie Jean King Cup winners. And the victory delivered by the Wimbledon champion, Linda Noskova, in what was a really high-quality encounter. But in the end, Noskova just had too much firepower and brilliance for Elena Svitolina. Fabulous performance.
0: They are the queens again. Noskova, the Wimbledon champion. Mukova, the Wimbledon runner-up. Siniakova, the world number one in doubles. And what about the skipper, Barbora Strytsova? 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
7: Welcome back. 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Coaches supporting coaches. 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Head to tenniscoachesaustralia.au. The future of Australian tennis. We've often referred to it as the state of play. 2 weeks ago, I responded to the Australian article on this program titled Tennis Fiasco. Nuke the lot. Former professionals, coaches, insiders lining up to smash the governing body over misguided administration. Tennis greats, coaches and insiders calling for a fast fix for Aussie tennis fiasco. Part of what I had to say a couple of weeks ago. Now, it follows on from the narrative that so many people have expressed to me, be it live here on air, via text or in detailed emails for some time now, who live and breathe the sport about their burning frustration at the state of the game here in Australia. When I read the article on the weekend, nothing shocked me at all. I've been in these conversations with people for ages now, and I still am. And obviously, one of the main people quoted in the article was the great John Newcomb. I cannot see any other way than cleaning house. Redo the program, stop talking bullshit and get proactive. It's not about attacking anyone individually, but we're clearly going backwards. Somebody has to come in and have the balls to admit Australian tennis is getting it wrong. There's a rot in the system, and so the system has to be cleaned out. TA is famously reluctant to involve past greats. I wonder why, asked Newcomb. Because they'll rock the boat. Refuse to accept mediocrity. We are so far from where we need to be, says a former tour player. TA has lost generations of past players, lost all that transference of knowledge, all that motivation you get from being on a court with someone who's been there, done that. It's going to waste. A number of quotes from other people who aren't named in the article. An ex-professional player, nothing happening at grassroots. The whole

Luke Disaster, says one regional mentor. A leading ATP coach says the Italian Federation has invested heavily in coach development and encouraging players that have recently come off the tour to get into coaching and help the next generation. Other quotes in the article: I just hope TA stop looking at their main thing. We've become an event management business, a former tennis professional. The toxicity of the junior scene is appalling. If you didn't know the sport, you'd never ever take your kid back. From a tennis insider. There's so much distrust between TA coaches and the rest of the coaching fraternity. Everything Italy has decided not to do is exactly what we're doing. We're just not in the same league from an Australian coach. Now, I wish now that everyone would just put their name to comments. If you've listened to this show long enough, we've spoken about the state of play a lot. And I've received a lot of correspondence from the tennis fraternity, often preferring to be anonymous, who have expressed their anger about how the game is being administered in this country. Now, I do respect and understand that people are perhaps scared to put their name to comments because of certain repercussions. But because this is not going away, I ask you the question, is this approach actually working? Writing copious amounts of emails, commenting on forums, it feels like we're just going around in circles. There are plenty whose names, though, are visible. This comment from Simon Harper on our Facebook page yesterday. It's time for a revolution. Let's get together and start shouting about change. Enough is enough. Who is in? ? Such is people's frustration. The word revolution, I can understand, creeps into the vernacular. I think everyone can get the gist of Simon's comment. If you want change, do something extraordinary. And why be afraid if you genuinely care and are coming from a great place? From Newcomb to Cash to other ex-pros, current pros, coaches, grassroots setups, parents, come together as one collective voice and make your presence felt. That was a couple of weeks ago on the show, and I still maintain that view. We have a platform here on the First Serve, but you are the tennis community out there who can make a difference collectively. Now, because we weren't on last Monday and people were catching up, I also put this statement out, which got a lot of comments across our social channels. T is for tennis and T is for truth. As the person heading up the First Serve sits between the inside of Tennis Australia and the tennis community at large, I am always asking myself what the truth is. I've received so much stinging criticism of Tennis Australia from a large cross-section of people who don't think the sport is

who are not just whinging, they are deeply concerned. Speak now, I say. Come together as a tennis community as one and make your point louder. Give the new leadership something to think about, but it has to come from a bigger collective voice. No one should be afraid to speak up. That notion has to be overcome. And it's one thing the First Serve is prepared to call out. If the truth is retribution or

0: Over the next couple of weeks, obviously, he's been at Davis Cup, he's been at the Laver Cup in London, and there are plenty of people that are keen to hear from him. August 3 is when he took the reins. You give the CEO certainly some time to put his feet under the desk. He needs to understand the lie of the lamb before he puts his stamp on the place. But John Millman, speaking on Channel 9's Wide World of Sports yesterday on his interaction with Andrew Abdo at the Davis Cup last week.
1: Well, my takeaway is Andrew Abdo, new Tennis Australia CEO. He was at the Davis Cup where he met with some of the power brokers and key stakeholders. I got to meet Andrew. He was in the change rooms at the end after that Davis Cup win. And I've got to say, I came out of the experience with Andrew, and I think a few of the other people did, really bullish. Obviously, there's a little bit of apprehension when you have someone from outside of the sport come in and take on, you know, the top job. But I really felt as if he could be leading tennis in a really positive direction. I think we need maybe a fresh set of eyes on the lay of the landscape. And I think Andrew Abdo might just be the guy to do that.
2: Because that's always something that happens when, you know, when you have change, especially at the top. You know, people are apprehensive. But it seems like there's a lot of people in the sport who are starting to speak to him, get to know him, and see what it's all about.
1: I think that's the key thing. I think when you come in from perhaps a different sport, we know that Andrew came in from the NRL, I think what those stakeholders really

0: 8833. We love hearing from the listeners. You're the heartbeat of the station. For opinion, debate, and all the latest from the world of sport, it's Afternoons with Staffy, Tuesday to Friday on Sport Nation.
1: Join Sam Ackerman every Wednesday from 6 p.m. for the Finals Countdown, analysing all the action from the NRL Finals.
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13: 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Neil in Port Melbourne to weigh in tonight. Neil, good evening.
14: How are you, mate?
13: Going well, thank you. Yourself?
14: Very good, very good. I've got a question for you first, Brett, if I can, and then I'll follow up with one of my thoughts. But when Andrew Abdo went for the job, do we

0: know what the process was? Did he, along with the other people that were interviewed, did he have a brief or did he have a plan that he went to the job interview with to say, this is what I think I need to do? Or did they just give him the job because he's been a good administrator?
1: Yeah, we haven't sort of learnt that level of detail, Neil. I mean, look, it certainly caught a lot of us off guard. I mean, Tennis Australia kept their cards very close to their chest because all along, and, you know, I speak to so many people, there was a real school of thought, I reckon 95% that they were going to go Tom Lana, internal, who had been at Tennis Australia for the last 10 to 15 years, former CEO, Tennis Queensland, chief tennis officer, considered to be sort of the heir apparent to Craig Tiley. But there was no formal sort of succession plan. But Abdo's name was very much kept a secret up until the day that he announced he was stepping aside from the NRL, and then TA announced a few hours later. So we know that he went through, I think, two or three interviews with the selection panel. I've got no doubt that, Craig Tiley, because of their relationship with the CEO Alliance of all the big codes around Australia, they've had a lot to do with each other, their South African heritage. And obviously tennis, I think, got to a point where, from my understanding, is that there was no internal candidate that was jumping off the page that could be a Tiley-type operator. So what do? Maybe we go outside. Maybe we go outside of tennis for the first time ever. When you think you go all the way back to Jeff Pollard, into Steve Ward, into Craig Tiley, we're going back to the 80s. Maybe someone who comes at it from a different angle, from a different sport, might be able to add something. So I think that's what maybe swung it in his direction. Look, I'm obviously keen to talk to him. I have a lot to do with our sister station, 1170, up in Sydney, who speak quite highly of him. I'm just keen to hear him speak and elaborate, and we'll learn a lot more about him in the hopefully coming weeks.
0: Yeah, I think the main thing though is if you look at the brief, the chief executive officer, he leads the national governing body for tennis, managing the sports development nationwide and overseeing the delivery of the Aussie Open. But the key responsibilities are manage and promote tennis across Australia.
1: Yes.
0: Setting the strategic direction for the sport from grassroots participation to elite high performance. It's nearly like, I don't want to say it's cynical, it's like, that show that was up a years ago, Follow the Money. I mean, where has the $675 million revenue going? Because he's now 2 months in the job, and I respect you've been very gracious with what you've said about him giving time, but he's been in the job 2 months. And he's been at the US Open, he's been at the Laver Cup, and he's been at the Davis Cup. I don't know what that's got to do with getting tennis back on track, because the simple fact of the matter is that it's very simple. If you come into this role, you're just going to go and say, well, what about, let's just get the people together to tell me what we need to do, and let's get a plan, and let's do what they did in Italy.
1: Yep.
0: Where, and I was horrified today to read some of the things the Italian Tennis Federation have done in the last 15 years, where they've, with what they've done with the tennis coaches and to let the coaches start running the game. And also to the fact that in Italy they have over 25 ITF challenger tournaments running.
1: Yes.
0: And they did that so that their kids didn't have to travel overseas, so they could harden their game and learn to play locally. Mm. And we've got four.
1: Yeah,
0: we've got four challenger tournaments in Australia. It's a joke.
1: Yeah, so we're on the same page. I think the community at large, that's the feedback I get, is that they want the CEO to be more in the game here domestically. The CEO, all-encompassing role where we own one of the four Grand Slams, so there is going to

0: Look, I received an email today, and I do thank you for your call, as always, Neil, and your passion. And as I say, I hope we can speak to him in the next couple of weeks. But I received an email today. You know, if you just look at the management in and around Andra, so you've got an executive team, you've got a high-performance team. There's a lot of people who think that should just be scaled right back. And that would save certainly a few bucks. So whether he restructures, but you come in, and you're the only one that's come in, and you've got people there that were under Craig. So it's Craig's team that he's inheriting. So what will he identify? What discussions is he in? We're not privy, clearly, to all of that. And how will he decide where he's going to put his energies into going forward? So there's a lot to discuss with him, and I hope that we certainly get that opportunity over the coming weeks. There are a stack of emails, so I'm going to get to those in about the second half of the next hour, because we've got a couple of segments we want to get in between 9 and 9.30, so I won't leave those on the floor. But the future of Australian tennis, it's in your hands.
1: The Warriors hit the front.
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0: optimism to mid-season meltdowns. The Premier League always delivers. World-class goals, VAR nonsense, last-minute winners, and enough drama to keep the group chat firing all week. Whether you're backing a title charge, sweating on survival, or just here for the chaos, we've got you covered across the campaign. 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
1: And he's rolled it for Barry and Ramsey! An Arsenal lead down the line!
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0: pros to pros, from city to country, from continent to continent. Tennis is the true global game. 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
1: Great to be back this week after a week off with the Brownlow on last Monday night, but we're here just about every other week talking the world of tennis, the sport that simply never stops. We're here tonight thanks to the legendary Kooyong Classic. That's going to be back 12th to the 14th of January 2027. Peter Johnson and his team, they run a great show. 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Not as chaotic. You can just sit back in the old seats there at Kooyong and enjoy all the action. Let's welcome in my special guest.
2: If Louise was one of those little Mr. or Miss characters, she'd be Miss Positive.
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6: Hi guys, it's Lou here.
7: She's well known as an expert commentator and then also as a great coach. 3 years ago, Louise started coaching a very different player.
8: Like, we're practicing at Woolloomooloo and he's like, who are we practicing against today? And I'm like, let's do the top 10.
9: We just would come up with this game where we played all the greats.
10: So now we're playing Rafa.
11: He's got a really good serve.
9: I think some people in my life thought I was certainly getting too involved with somebody that has their highs and lows.
12: I understand. I know things can be tough. So just hang in there, buddy. You will never disappoint me because we're in this together.
13: I had no one in my life that was able to help me. There was no one in my life I could trust. Well, she gave me hope that there's somebody out there.
1: Well, Lou Fleming is all things positivity. She has been everything in tennis, a player, a coach, commentator, and her real passion is Rally Forever. It is a great charity. It's a great

Supported by Yonex, and that partnership started with a man called Rob Jordan, and Rob and I obviously have a lot to do with each other. He has a lot to do with Rally Forever. We were sitting at the Elgin Hotel in Hawthorne just over a week ago, and he said, Brett, win a once-in-a-lifetime tennis experience, the ultimate tennis raffle. So we want to give that a plug tonight. We're going to do that on our social channels as well. Because

0: different organisations and to people that are ultimately really struggling. And I think we all know that one of the biggest problems globally is we have a real problem with loneliness and with social connection. And so Rally Forever really is about bringing people together using tennis as that vehicle. And we also have brought along pickleball as well. It's really popular with uni students that are really struggling. But yeah, we've got programs pretty much all across Australia. One of our latest ones that we did was at Mutajula. It's an Aboriginal community out right next to Uluru. And I tell you, to see young children out there playing tennis, it was really, really rewarding. And one of the Aboriginal women said to me, she said, you know, the last time we played tennis on this court was 25 years ago when Yvonne Goolagong came out here and played tennis with them. So it was a privilege to be invited to go out onto their community.
1: Yeah, no doubt. I've been really inspired, Lou. You're very active on social media with Rally Forever, and you know, just I'm looking at rallyforever.org is the website people can log on to. They can donate as well if you want to support Rally Forever, and I'll take you through the raffle in just a moment. What's in the years you've been running it? I mean, what's been the biggest takeaway

0: been in jail that are now administrators, help us reach out to different organisations. We've got some of those that have transitioned to become tennis coaches. And for me, to see someone really grow and to feel like they have a sense of purpose and they actually feel like they're in a family again, because a lot of these people that go through real struggles become extremely isolated. Their families kind of disappear, their friends disappear, and they somehow get a bit of a stigma on their back, and to see them grow and be a part of Rally Forever and put on that Rally Forever t-shirt or coaching shirt, it gives me goosebumps every time. I promise that is the real kind of blessing I feel, Brett.
1: Yeah, no doubt, no doubt. It's a great course. So you're going to have an in-depth chat on one of our podcasts called Beyond the Tramlines, which will be released a little bit later on this week with Josh Herriot. And Josh talks to people, you know, beyond the tramlines, namely, you know, people who are sort of doing great things in tennis that maybe people haven't heard of, or causes that people haven't heard of. But just before I let you go, Lou, we want to give a plug tonight, the Ultimate Tennis Raffle in support of Rally Forever. Now, we're going to put the barcode and all the details up on our social media channels right throughout the week. But 100 prizes, Lou, to give away.
0: Yeah, it's amazing. We've got phenomenal prizes, AO finals, men's and women's, Roland Garros, men's and women's finals, a week at Raffers Academy, a week at Mauritoglu's in France, and then some opportunities to play with Aussie legends and incredible people, incredible tennis players. Put their hand up. Sam Stosur, Renee Stubbs, Todd Woodbridge, Mark Philippoussis, go and play get an opportunity to play doubles with them, get some coaching from them. Talia Gibson, the new number one Australian player, Ellen Perez, Rinky, Jason Kubler, Australian Open doubles winners. I mean, all these young tennis players and the legends putting their hand up to say, I want to give back and give people an opportunity. So if you buy a ticket, you may just get a chance to walk on the court and play with these greats. But loads of other prizes as well, Brett. But yeah, this really will make a difference for people that can buy a ticket for $10. You just may win something phenomenal. So you've got to be in it to win it, as they say.
1: No doubt. So rally4ever.org, the website. You can enter the Ultimate Tennis Raffle to support the programs right across Australia for Rally Forever, and we'll also put it right across our socials, and you can also donate to Rally Forever on the website there. Lou, thank you. We're going to hear more about your journey through playing to coaching to commentating to Rally Forever on Beyond the Tramlines a little bit later on this week, but we will certainly keep in touch, and we are here to certainly support what you do. So well done, and keep up the great work.
0: Awesome. Thanks, mate.
1: Lou Fleming, who needs no introduction to those who are at the coalface of tennis. Michael Legazzo, tennis, doing some very nice work across the country. 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
3: Tony Johnson, Izzy Dagg, Kyle Mills and the team, bringing you sport with a Kiwi lens. 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

0: Baseline Vision is portable. You can actually take it with you. Zenith is not. Zenith is a permanent fix. Can I encourage anybody listening to have a look at a new club in the United States called Farm and Forge? Have you heard of this, BP?
1: No, I haven't. No.
0: Farm and Forge is about 40 minutes outside of Nashville, Tennessee. Okay. And if you look at it on Google Maps, it's vacant farmland, which has been converted into 38 tennis courts, both indoor, outdoor, and has Zenith, I believe, on every single indoor court.
1: Yep.
0: And Zenith has, it's the old play site kiosk type arrangement, but it's a permanent thing. And it is all about line calling, and it also provides supposedly data analytics and things like that. And then the last one is Play Replay. This is the one that the USTA has gone fairly all in on recently. I believe they've invested in it. It's being used by the USTA. It's being used by Tennis Canada. It's being used by, I think, in the Big Ten. I think it's compulsory for all schools in the Big Ten conference in college to have Play Replay. The problem I find as an analyst with Play Replay and Baseline Vision is the cameras are on the side, and that lacks education. So you can't really, I don't know about you, BP, but I like to be able to watch a tennis match from behind the play rather than from the side.
1: 100%. That's where I used to just give people a hip and shoulder when I was courtside last year. Those people paying expensive seats, I said, get out of my way. I've come from Australia. I'm not sitting on the side.
0: That's right. I'm not sitting on the side where I've got to turn my head from side to side just to watch the ball. So those three players are the main three in the line calling space where it is all about the AI. I don't think they're as accurate. And also, by the way, the problem is that I know there are a lot of parents who listen to your show who are thinking that we need one of these systems because of the level of cheating that occurs in junior tennis. The big problem is the cost.
1: Mm.
0: So you're talking about Zenith is about 10 grand a court, US. It's an expensive system.
1: Yeah.
0: The other two are sort of three or four. I believe that Play Replay is an annual fee of three to four. And you're talking about per court. So this is not necessarily fixing that problem, right? If there is a problem to solve surrounding line calling, we've got a fair way to go before it becomes affordable. But that's where we are in AI and the line calling space.
1: And we're not...
0: Not Hawkeye.
1: Yeah, absolutely. And also, you know, it's not replacing the coach, is it, Nick courtside?
0: Well, that's the next thing, is that these systems also say that we'll produce data and we'll produce analytics and we'll produce all sorts of things. So let's run through a couple of problems with that argument.
1: Yeah.
0: The first is that We've become very good, I think, and I've said this to you many times in tennis, at reporting on averages. So the average speed of your serve is X. And those systems measure this sort of thing very, very well. My problem as an analyst is, are we talking wide serve to deuce, which is a slower speed serve, versus a T serve to deuce, which is flat?
1: Mm.
0: Generally, are we talking about, if we're talking about a wide serve to the ad side, are we talking about the flat one or the kicker? So talking in averages, which is what these systems have to do, is not really helping us analyze the way a player plays, and it's not helping the coach. I think, again, what we're looking for is for AI to solve a problem. And it provides information that has to be analysed. Look, I received a report the other day, which was for me to comment on because it was a report on how a player who's about 1,000 in the world WTA is slower than the WTA average at running down drop shots.
1: Yep.
0: And I have a really big problem with measuring that during a match. And the reason is, where did she start the run from? Where was the drop shot played from? How much spin was on the drop shot and where did it land?
1: Mm.
0: All these variables are ignored, and what we're trying to do is say, well, the WTA average at running down drop shots is so many feet per second and you're slower. Don't misunderstand, there's value in certain information, but that to me as an analyst, you might as well be doing a field test, a beat test, a speed over 39 feet. And if you can improve that, you'll improve your rate to chase down drop shots. It's almost as if the person who has produced that is trying to prove something that really, with the data available, is just not provable.
1: Yep. Yep. Okay.
0: So we've got to be really careful how we're using

0: using information, but it does not replace a coach. I really want to emphasize this.
1: Yeah.
0: Doesn't replace a coach and doesn't replace the ability of somebody, an expert, to analyze the information, simplify the data, and make sure that the message is very clear to the player.
1: Yep. That makes sense. And the old sort of adage, you know, and we talk about, I mean, in your space, data analysis, how much information is sort of too much, which is, we're always sort of debating, aren't we, in tennis. And data is more available than ever before, and so many people are utilising it because it's, you know, coaches can coach from the sidelock and they can have more input these days, but then how much information with this sort of added technology as well do you pass on and utilise?
0: Well, how much is too much? Not only that, you've got to have the right information to pass on. So if you're passing on information like you're slow at chasing down drop shots during a match, it's not a valid piece of information. I mean, there are reports out there as to how many times Novak Djokovic has been in exactly the same spot at exactly the same time to play a shot.
1: Mm.
0: And the answer is very, very few, if at all, in his entire career. So again, we come down to this game of so many variables, this game of context, and therefore we're trying to unload all sorts of information. You know, how fast do you chase down drop shots? How fast are you at moving between the center mark and the sideline for your forehand? Well, that's going to depend on how fast the opponent hit the ball. So, yes, and then how much is too much? As an analyst, I'm never giving a player more than 2 to 3 things to work on over a certain training block, be it a month, be it 3 months. So 2 or 3 things is enough to work on strategically. As soon as you're giving

0: 135ti.com is where you can find Nick and his team, 135 Tennis Intelligence AI. We're fascinated. Or is it SI? You can whatever you want.
1: BP, go with whatever you like, but we'll stick with the AI and see how SI goes over the midterms in a few weeks' time.
0: Indeed. Thank you, Nick, as always.
1: Good on you. Thanks, BP.
0: Nick Scott with his data analytic eye here on The First Serve. 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
1: So the stadium looks great. He had a great night there when they were playing in Christchurch. You know, spoke to Sophie Lone, the Sky CEO, about this would be great for another team. Yeah, yeah, yeah. But what's the reality? What's going on that head of Peter Verlandis? Yes, he says he wants it, but he's not going to want something that fails. And I know that's a little cynical, and I don't wish to be cynical.

0: SEN.
1: Indeed it is. You can give us a call anytime, 1300 736 736. Hume Tennis and Community Centre. They are Australia's number one tennis tournament venue. Winner of the Tennis Victoria Club of the Year 2023. Over 60 events every year. It really is the Melbourne Park in the north of Melbourne. 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They've got accommodation around the corner if you're a coach, playing group, you're coming from interstate, not far from Melbourne Airport. One-stop shop, humetennis.com.au to find out more. So for the last half hour, I want to circle back to the future of Australian tennis, because some of you have gone to great lengths to send me some emails, but I just want to start with my man over in Miami, Javier Palenque. Now, you can subscribe to Javier, who writes daily about the USTA, Tennis Australia. He's a very interesting man. I write about Australian tennis from Miami because Australians inside the sport keep asking me to. Coaches, friends, reporters, Tennis Australia employees, and even members of parliament have written privately. Their message is remarkably consistent. Something is profoundly wrong. But saying so publicly may cost them their appointments, accreditation, or careers. That fear

Incorporated, which is a grassroots initiative made up of all clubs, coaches, volunteers, parents in southern Tasmania. I'm also president of the Signet Tennis Club down in the deep south. We formed Tennis South partly out of frustration towards the current state of tennis here, which, as I'm hearing, is no different to anywhere else. Can I please state that this letter is from my own personal perspective, and as such, I'm not speaking on behalf of either group. In my 50 years of being involved in this sport, I have seen a shift. Gradually, it would appear that everyone in tennis went from being part of the sport we love to servants of a corporation that self-imported itself as the custodians, not with the aim of helping, but containing. Everything has become about image as our sport was hijacked to become a product rather than a national pastime. And slowly, we are seeing the effects of this from top to bottom. I've been a tournament director for our local event, the Signet Open, for 10 years. I've been on the club committee most of that time. I've got two kids who play at the highest levels of the state, and I've had years of dealing with Tennis Australia. It seems that Tennis Australia has become, in behaviour and culture, a commercial body. Its people appear driven by KPIs, targets and reporting lines, and its policies increasingly seem built to protect a polished, profitable product, centred on the bigger events and the elite pathways, rather than to serve the sport as a living, breathing community. And although this approach is indicating their downfall, it sadly looks to be ours as well, because it's starving what is the lifeblood, us, the grassroots. The tournament my club runs has been an absolute success, essentially providing the much-needed funds to keep us alive each year. Most importantly, the feedback from the players, parents, refs, etc. is very positive. We get an average 100 punters playing each year and we all have a ball. Most tell me it's their favourite tournament of the year because it's run in such a laid-back old-school manner, how tennis used to be. We are very conscious of keeping the over-the-top intensity at bay because we know it is not what our sport is meant to be about. Parents know their kids will have fun, punters know they can compete with the right spirit, and officials leave giving me a hug and handshake saying it's a gem of a tournament. But every year I've had to meet with Tennis Tasmania officials after the event where they would share with me that there have been complaints and that I need to change things to address them. These complaints were from fringe individuals that make complaining a hobby, and anyone with a rational eye would know to take it with a grain of salt. Sadly, instead of focusing on the bigger picture and celebrating what is a great example of how grassroots tennis can succeed in the modern day environment, I'd be left feeling tired, deflated and undervalued. I think the approach they took would appear to be a reflection of the bigger issues we are dealing with. By focusing on the complaints rather than nurturing the positives, it allowed them to drag our event into the web of stats and codes and regulations, and by doing so, we are being forced to answer to them again, forced into a web that has nothing to do with the sport and everything to do with showing who is control. Let's be clear, I'm a volunteer. I do this for free. I run a very successful event, which takes up to 100 plus hours of my time from beginning to end, have done so for nearly 10 years. I do it for my club and the community, but with TA, one is left feeling anything but valued. To this day, no one from TA has approached me to apologise for being put through the ringer unnecessarily. In fact, it's been the opposite. I've been warned that my behaviour will not be tolerated if I have to have any dealings through the Tennis South Incorporated. It's worth saying plainly, this isn't about vilifying everyone who works at Tennis Australia. There are very good people there, hamstrung by the bureaucracy and so immersed into the KPI-driven culture that they've been shown. And it's genuinely hard for them to see tennis any other way. That's not their fault, and there's something almost sad about being stuck in the middle of that, but they need to understand they are currently part of the problem, not the solution. So after talking to punters for years and hearing the same frustrations all over, I decided to rally the masses and form this grassroots voice, Tennis South. But the task is tough because we are still needing, and in some ways have been forced back into bed with Tennis Australia. The harsh reality is that they seem to hold all the cards. They have created a system which demands we must rely on them or else risk losing access to junior pathways, clubs and coach funding, insurances and endorsements, competitive rankings, systems, etc. Essentially, we'd be shut out of playing and providing tennis. What a crazy notion. I've been in meetings with Tennis Tasmania over the last few years and I've been saying all over and over, you are not the custodians of the sport, we are, because it's the truth. Tennis doesn't exist without the people who show up to play it, coach it, and pay for it. A governing body that forgets that has confused itself with the sport. And I have noticed that every time I say this to them, it really strikes a nerve because deep down,
they know it too.

people that produced the Hewitts, the Barleys and the Rafters, and we should not let the fears of reprisals prevent us from stating this. As you said, this is not North Korea. Truly, believing that tennis belongs to grassroots people, not to Tennis Australia, will dismantle that instinct. Once that belief takes hold, that's real leverage to use. It has already begun with prominent figures stating that it clearly in recent articles of their belief that TA has failed the sport. We need our past players, coaches to stand up. That's a non-negotiable. The way forward is understanding just how much influence we actually have, understanding two very distinct points. If grassroots tennis stopped tomorrow, there would be no sport. Tennis Australia does not own tennis in this country. It administers a layer on top of it. From Brad Cleary down in Tasmania. A shout out to my childhood coach, Brad Barry, I should say, Carpenter, if he's listening. I'll never forget your guidance, the way you made that court in Camden my safe place, the way you taught me that tennis was played with a smile on your face. I've had to leave a few bits out, but I thank you, Brad, for going to the links to write me that email to give me a perspective of what is happening down in Tasmania. Dear Brett, firstly, thank you for your efforts in putting and covering Australian tennis. I turn 40 next year. I've been in love with tennis since the age of five, learning how to play in Sydney's Rushcutters Bay. I was coached by a fellow named Rory Miles, whose idol was Rod Laver. Record books spread across the coffee tables inside the adjoining cafe. I was lucky enough to watch a teenage Jelena Dokic, who was guided by Leslie Bowrey at the time, while owning my double skills with local middle-aged men and women who

time. Pat Rafter, Leighton Hewitt, Jelena Dokic, just to name a few. Played a brand of tennis that wasn't fancy, grounded in hard work, and often with an underdog status tied to it. Those were the things that were celebrated when Australian tennis came to mind. Somewhere between Pat, Leighton and Jelena's last matches and now, that spirit has been lost. I believe success could have gotten to our heads. And we took our eye off the big European ball that has snowballed into the powerhouse it is today. As I write this, I am currently at the J30, a junior event in Spain, with the only Australian represented in the draw. Less than 2 weeks ago, we were in Adelaide for the J60. 2 weeks prior to that, we were contesting the J200s in Sydney. I've always been aware of what junior tennis in Europe might look like, and on my third trip to the continent this year, attending the most prestigious event this week, it is fair to say junior Australian tennis is several levels below. There appears to be the two schools of thought right now. You're a team TA, getting support from them or trying to schmooze your way into their system, or you're a victim of TA, your child has potential and they're not being looked at. These two mentalities aside, what needs to be acknowledged is just how big of a dream becoming a professional tennis player is. I'll quickly acknowledge the financial cost. Huge. Private lessons, squad training, strength and conditioning, injury prevention. There are many avenues to becoming a high-level tennis player with opportunities through European club tennis, the French Summer Money Circuit, UTR Pro Series and the US college system. Blaming Tennis Australia won't do a thing for you. That anger and frustration, if you choose to harbour it, is energy. Put that energy to use and get to work. I don't know what is on the agenda at the meetings held with TA. Participation is a word I hear often, and the slogan competitive play as well. I'm sure retaining the Australian Open is a top priority. When it comes to grassroots tennis, a setting needs to be created where 10 to 14-year-olds have a chance to compete more frequently and for less money. 14 to 16-year-olds need a prestigious domestic circuit created for them to ensure that those who are excelling are kept in Australia for a little longer to drive and inspire the kids one or two age groups below them. From there, it becomes much easier for a parent to assess whether to continue their pro pursuit or consider other options. They get to do this without having committed as much money as they would need to right now. Tennis Australia aren't

0: Everyone in the tennis community needs to adopt this mindset. Maybe your tournament director that could be doing better, being more innovative. A leaseholder that could put more effort into promoting the sport in general and not just their private lessons offerings. Perhaps your child becomes a pro, goes to college, relocates to Europe and grinds it out on the money circuit. Whichever way you choose to go about it, you should also accept your role as someone who can improve the landscape of Australian tennis. Hard work, dedication, gratitude, choosing not to be a victim out there. Start where you are. Use what you have. Do what you can. If you're an independent coach, a family who missed an opportunity with Tennis Australia, don't see them as the enemy. See them as a rival and let that fuel your work. I'm incredibly lucky to be a tennis coach, to have the opportunity to improve the landscape of Australian tennis for a wonderful young player in person. On the other side of the world, representing a great country and its very rich tennis history. Tennis is a wonderful thing to have in your life. If you're lucky enough to have a child that is keen on the sport, don't make it about the wins. Make it about their development. From Billy, who has sent his State of Australian Junior Tennis template into me tonight. We'll take a quick break. We'll come back and round out with a couple more emails and your thoughts off the text. And if you want to slip in a call late, 1300 736 736.
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2: I watched some of the AFL. I certainly watched the game last night. Mm. Tribalism is such a great thing, isn't it?
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2: To see that crowd at the G, to see the crowds at Accor.

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0: to get loud. Title races, relegation scraps, top four chaos, managers under pressure, and fans pretending they're calm when they're absolutely not. 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
3: The future of Australian tennis on the First Serve tonight. I just want to see if I can squeeze in these couple of emails. Hi, Brett. Firstly, in these discussions, we need to understand the structure of governing tennis in this country. Tennis Australia's role is essentially to run the Australian Open and provide funding from profits of that event to the state bodies who run the game within the budget they get from TA. TA also provide direction on coach development and branding assets to the state bodies. My experience of the Tennis Queensland team and board was for the most part a positive one, and my vocal support of TQ and winning an award only earned distrust from clubs and coaches in the region, with one coach telling me we are at war with TQ and essentially I needed to choose what side I was on. Most coaches and clubs didn't support or implement the Hot Shots program and were qualified in the ATPCA programs, not the TA programs. At one point, funding was received to provide coaching certification to females for free, which had the middle-aged male coaches that ran the clubs up in arms so much that at the assembly we decided to fund male participation for free where possible. TQ also implemented an annual Super Junior Development Weekend for each region, funded by Tennis Queensland, with the coach development team overseeing a great weekend for players and coaches. Despite the evidence of kids having a great time, most coaches were critical of the initiative and wanted it stopped. Kim Cashel, the CEO at the time, even personally attended these weekends. He also visited our club in the middle of nowhere. I have the utmost respect for Kim. He moved on to be the CEO of Tennis Victoria, but I hope he may be the next CEO of Tennis Australia. He is the man the game needs. He walks the walk, has lived and breathed tennis, and knows the importance of investing in grassroots and regional tennis. My experience of the clubs and coaches in North Queensland was these three words: arrogance, ignorance, and stubbornness. It saddened me when in Townsville, which has the region's largest tennis centre, would be empty on a Saturday, whilst on the fields directly in front of the centre would be filled with hundreds of kids playing touch football and netball. And this is where I saw the arrogance, ignorance, and stubbornness in Tennis Queensland. The attitude towards pickleball for the first year was one that will disappear as quickly as it appeared. There's no skill in it and everyone will lose interest. The following year, it was we need to join them while still peddling complementary formats such as pop tennis. And to the sport pickleball, it is the result, in my opinion, of many arrogant, ignorant and stubborn decisions by clubs, coaches, administrators alike to ignore the adult tennis community. And pickleball is now thriving and giving lots of people the opportunity to come together, socialise and create communities through sport. I've been travelling around Australia this year and tennis is not being played anywhere, but everywhere I go, there is pickleball. Tennis has lost its place as a sport of the people because coaches, clubs and administrators have become focused on finding a needle in a haystack instead of creating communities. We do have a template for a champion, though. Her name is Ash Barty. One positive experience I had as chair of the NQ Assembly was a great conversation with Rob Barty. Coaching and tournaments were only a small part of Ash's development. Mostly, it was match play at her local club each week, not just playing kids her own age or ability, but adult fixtures with men, with women, and mixed competitions who taught her the strategic side of the game, the creative shot-making that made her so successful. I dare say it's similar to Cruz. I've been to a number of Brisbane Internationals and Australian Opens, both as a spectator and volunteer. I saw Cruz many times. If he wasn't on court with the Davis Cup players, he rounded up some other kids to have a hit with. And if he wasn't doing that, he was walking around the courts with his backpack and racket, watching and soaking in the world of professional tennis. But again, clubs, coaches and administrators don't want to consider these successful pathways often because it sounds like it is reducing the coach's role in the development of a player. The sport doesn't need a revolution or a clean out. It just needs the arrogance.

0: the ignorance and the stubbornness to stop. TA and its state bodies are attempting to do things differently. There is loads of professional development on offer for coaches and clubs, not just in coaching, but also in operating a business. There is so little take-up of it. The political structure of the state bodies is probably what needs to change. It is difficult with current structures in place for TA and the state bodies to move forward if the clubs and the regions actually don't give their support. And finally, the game needs to really consider television. We need something like what the Big Bash did for domestic cricket and players at that level. We need kids exposed to our players much more than once a year at the Australian Open. That pickleball tournament I played last week, it was broadcasted all weekend on YouTube. Kind regards, Phil Warburton, who sent that email to me in the last week. In fact, the Tennis Channel has got a little mini documentary, Craig Tiley. We put something up on our socials and our website in the last couple of days. Tennis Innovator, it's released tomorrow on YouTube. Might be worth a look. Michael's put that out on the text. Chronicles his final weeks leading Tennis Australia and his transition to CEO of the USTA. So I thank you for contributing. You're always welcome to contribute. thefirstservesen@gmail.com. You're welcome to contribute on this program to get in touch with us. The future of Australian tennis. I did say it a couple of weeks ago, if this whole tennis community rallies together as a collective voice, I think you can have much more impact. And we do hope to have the CEO on the show in the next few weeks. Take care, hit them well. I'll talk to you next Monday, 8 o'clock.
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8: Rightio, boys, send off or not.
9: I actually haven't seen these.
8: Simple, Millsy. Which start ones? With you.
9: Wallaby Gold Test match. We're talking about.
8: Well, there was only one red card, one send off yesterday.
9: Yep.
8: Phoenix Crosland.
9: Yep.
8: On the game's pin up boy.
9: Well, a player from the Penrith side. Yep.
8: Okay, so clearly you were not factoring in the fact that it was on Nathan Cleary.
9: No.
8: And didn't think that made any impact on the decision.
9: Don't think so.
8: What is your thoughts? Send off or not?
9: Absolutely.
8: Okay.
9: Off, and I don't think too many people would dispute that. And I thought there's a bit of chat this morning as well. He won't play next week as well, so it must have been pretty bad.
8: Oh, yeah, well, he's certainly to be rubbed out next week. Mm-hmm. I think every person that's gone to the judiciary this season with the hip drop's got 4 weeks.
9: Mm. So, fair enough.
8: But those other four, three of them weren't sent off.
9: Yeah, but I actually like the rugby league game. I know you two are pretty hot that it was the wrong decision, right? I actually like the way you assess every incident differently. And that was a major ramification on the game for Penrith. And he could have done more to mitigate those circumstances, in my opinion.
8: Mm-hmm.
9: And a player from Penrith departs the game. I like it. Eye for an eye, tooth for a tooth.
10: I know Lashes is very hot on it, and obviously for to give the listeners a little bit of an insight, we have a group chat between the three of us, and it was popping off yesterday in a debate about this. I think it is definitely foul play has to be pulled up, but I think when you stand back and you talk about a send-off, to me you have to ask intent. And was Phoenix Crossland's intent really to A, injure Nathan Cleary? No. And B, even kind of do what he did? I don't think so. I think the game is just so fast and physical these days that teams are trying to find any way to slow it down. And in that tackle, it wasn't just him in the tackle. And so you've got, I think there were maybe one or two other Newcastle defenders in it. They're trying to get him to the ground as well. Phoenix might have gone the other way to where they're going, twisted him in the wrong angle. If that's, like, we're talking about a couple of degrees either way here or there for him to not suffer such a serious injury. Obviously, horrific for Nathan Cleary. It was awful to watch, and it probably killed Penrith's chances of winning the game. But I just go back to what I said at the start of my answer. I think you have to think about intent.

0: And to me, there wasn't intent there from Phoenix Crossland for that to happen. And so to me, it doesn't say send off or red card.
1: Sam Cane didn't have any intent to get sent off in the Rugby World Cup.
0: Well, that was a horrific decision.
1: Yeah. I like it. You just can't treat... So in rugby league, if there's a swinging arm and a player gets knocked out with a head knock, that player is then sent off. A major head injury.
0: Well, if it's a swinging arm to the head, then that to me is
1: and
0: intent.
1: Yeah, but no, if it's a head knock and the guy is unconscious, he is then sent off.
0: Yeah.
1: It's just the same. He could have done more. He knows the rules. No hip drop tackles. Yep. Everyone knows that. We all know that. He could have done more, an athlete of that caliber, to mitigate.

0: You know what I mean, though?
1: You lose your best player, arguably one of the best players that's ever played the game. It's an enormous dent to your chances of winning the game.
0: Yeah. But any side with in a game of rugby league where you get guaranteed possession and your fair share, with the amount of experience they still had out on the park, they just played mind-bogglingly dumb footy.
2: Oh, 100
0: for 40
2: yeah, I
0: minutes.
2: Agree with that. 8 points up, down to 12 men. Penrith should be winning that game of
0: yeah.
2: footy.
0: There's, but secondly,
2: tip the captain to the Knights.
0: I just don't know about judging stuff on outcome, eh? And we should everything should be consistently judged on the action, because we see hip drops quite often these days in the NRL, and very, very rarely do we see compound fractures of an ankle or a lower leg, right? So Phoenix Crosland, you could argue, has done similar action to many blokes this year, but just got unlucky with the outcome of his. So why is the action not punished the same?
2: Well, yeah.
0: This if you're trying to stamp it out and rub it out of the game completely, anyone who does like that, because that's what it can do, some blokes get lucky and it doesn't cause any damage. Other guys, you know, cop a syndesmosis or a high ankle sprain, and then Nathan Cleary compound fractures. If they're trying to rub it out, why not have a blanket rule? If you do it, this is what happens.
2: Well, because players now, Hollywood now, Lash. They try to get the injury when they don't have any injury from a hip drop tackle. You see them lying on the ground to get attention, to have a replay.
0: Yeah, but
2: that's what the game's created.
0: But if it was a hip drop, it's a hip drop. Mm. Regardless yeah. if someone's faking an injury or they get a compound fracture.
2: There are tackles made, and no one knows what's happened until the player is lying on the ground, and then you get the replay, and then they go, oh, geez, yeah, that was a hip drop tackle. We see that all of the time.
0: Mm.
2: The play is what I call a Hollywood situation and try and make the most of it. I like it how the ref can decide this was a hip drop tackle. Actually, this has had a major impact on the game. The poor bloke's broken his leg, the player from Penrith. Then you're not allowed to do hip drop tackles. It's black and white. You're not allowed to do them.
1: So if Nathan Cleary hadn't have broken his leg, would you have said it was a send-off?
2: No, not a send-off. Or 10 in the bin.
1: Why is it different then?
2: It's just different because Nathan Cleary's broken his leg. He's removed from the game, guy. He is removed from the game.
1: Yeah,
2: he's gone.
1: But that's where I'm with Lashes on this. I'm with Lashes in the sense that if he didn't break his leg, if it's still the same tackle but it's X amount of degrees the other way so he doesn't happen to compound fracture his leg and he can still play the game, that's still exactly near enough the same tackle. So it should be either punished... They should be punished in the same way.
2: It's a different outcome. Well, you're hot on to be no technology in the game. So there's going to be more of a grey area if you want just a referee just calling it. I think that incident is a major, major impact on the game. I like tooth for a tooth, eye for an eye. He broke his a compound fracture, boys.
0: Yeah.
2: He's removed from the game.
0: Without
2: an illegal tackle.
0: Yeah, but when you see blokes commit the same tackle who get lucky... and not injure the player.
2: That's where I like it. The ref can make an assessment. It's a penalty. You still get penalised, whether it be a penalty or 10 in the bin. There's still an outcome to that.
0: But
2: the guy's not removed from the game.
0: But if they're trying to outlaw it and stamp it out of the game, are they better off not going the harsh way for all hip drop tackles?
2: What do you mean, like send off for all of them?
0: Well, if that's what it can do, you just kind of feel as though, well, you know, outcomes control.
2: I felt like that was the right decision last night, without question. I know he compound fracture. Like, the bloke might not ever come back, boys. Lots don't. Not that should come into it, but he had a player removed from the game in a massive moment in the game. And it had a big influence, but they weren't on point last night. Penrith, I think it was irrelevant, but...
0: So, I know it's hypotheticals and that, but if Nathan Cleary does a high ankle and has to go off, should Phoenix Crosland then still go off? If it wasn't like a gruesome lower leg snap.
2: That's what the guy just said. Yeah. So maybe it's a penalty, and he may perhaps 10
0: No,
2: bin.
0: But if he still lost him for the game, which is what you're saying.
2: Lost for the game, that's not a...
0: But it's not like a gruesome... Yeah. You think
2: he's gone from the game.

0: Hard to stay out there.
1: And that's fine, but if you're going to send him off, you've got to send the rest of them off for hip drop tap, because that's what we're saying. We're saying, yeah, it's bad, but why haven't the rest of them been punished that way just because one guy's been injured?
0: I like it not being black and white. The ref gets to make an assessment out there of the impact this is going to have on the game. Like, that's... I want common sense. Like, you know, not if it's black or white.
2: You are the leader of the common sense party.
0: Like,
2: so
0: you guys are just saying, murder's murder, life, life. Like, there are other, you know, there's other mitigating factors.
1: No, fair enough.
0: And if you want to remove technology from the game, well, get used to it. You know, like...
3: Get used to what?
0: Well, no, if you want technology to remove from the game, then you just got to have referees' interpretation on stuff, and it's one person's interpretation.
3: Yeah, but didn't the bunker overturn two tries last night?
0: Well, there's another one.
3: You do need technology. I mean, let's be real.
0: Well, I think you need technology. Yeah. With this day and age, everything progresses in life, and we have technology to progress in life. Why would we not use it?
3: Mm.
0: Like, seriously. Like, it's way better than what we originally had 20, 30, 40 years ago. Everything in life gets better. So you want sport to stay back?
3: Yeah, no, I'm with you. Technology has to continue to stay in. But it's a very interesting discussion. And, you know, Matty Johns came on straight after the show and said he thought it was a send-off, so did Kerry. Nathan Hindmarsh thought it was a harsh penalty. So it's an interesting discussion, and no doubt will continue to go on.
0: So he won't play next week?
3: Nah.
0: So then, if it's that bad for him not to play, what'd you say, 3 to 4 weeks is the normal time? Yeah.
4: Agenda 2.
3: Moosey. Boys, AFL, Saturday afternoon, Fremantle went up by 17 points and they played the now famous Wharfie time, which pretty much means winning time, doesn't it? Fremantle think they're home and the fans want to celebrate. So the Wharfie time was played at the MCG. Would it be one of the great early crows of all time, do you think?
1: It was staggering, wasn't it? The crowd was going, the Fremantle fans were going absolutely ballistic. And I can't remember the bloke who kicked the goal, but he then almost took a victory lap around the MCG, arms out as if to say, look at me, I've just won us the flag.
3: Mm.
1: And we've heard in the aftermath, obviously, Brisbane using that they knew it was going to come at some point if Fremantle got ahead. And they said, as soon as that happens, we use that to turn the game and to fire us up. I've done some early crows in my time watching sport, watching racing, but my word, I don't think I've ever done one that bad. It was absolutely remarkable. What a turnaround, what a game of sport.
0: So that would just be some probably 18-year-old kid up in the announcer's box who's in charge of the music type thing, wouldn't it?
1: No, they got apparently Fremantle got asked, do you want us to, or they requested, we want it played if we're ahead by X amount at X
0: amount.
1: But
0: who makes a decision?
3: I know. You'd be filthy if you were the coach or...
0: Oh. Yeah, who makes that call?
3: Yeah.
0: Someone in admin?
3: Well, that's it.
0: Oh, God. Someone in admin.
3: Someone's declared them home.
0: Someone in admin who's never been on a footy field before. Oh, let's just play Wharfie time.
3: The club have come out and said they will continue to use Wharfie time. I just don't know if you can.
0: Who made the call?
1: So I saw someone suggest that maybe they use it when they're trailing by 5 goals or something with a quarter to go. And that's a way of firing them up, as opposed to the other way, where you're, as we've just seen, you're actually celebrating before you've even won the game.
3: Yeah,
1: I think it could work if you use it as a way to fire you up, to pull you back.
3: Yeah.
1: But I don't think they'll ever use it again in the same way that they used it on Saturday.
0: It is a great sound, Wharfie time.
3: Yeah, it is good, but geez, they went the early crow there, boys.
4: Agenda 3.
3: Lads, from a neutral's perspective, which is what us Kiwis were over the weekend on pretty much the whole, was it one of the best weekends of sport you've had as a neutral when you think of, you know, the AFL finish, what a climactic finish that was, the NRL, the fight from the Novocastrians, Wallaby Gold getting over the Springboks, etc., the President's Cup. Of course, we had a horse in the race there, but you know what I mean? Well, that was just, we might not see a neutral without the All Blacks and Warriors a sporting weekend like that. What did you enjoy most?
1: Well, except for my multi, I didn't have a horse in the race in the NPC and the Ranfurly Shield either. Yeah. So it really was from a neutral point of view as good as it could get. I was imprinted on the couch pretty much most of the weekend. The racing was pretty good as well here and across the ditch.

0: that game on Saturday had everything. I don't think the lead until they got 17 ahead. Before that, I think the highest lead of the match was 10 or 11 points. And Brisbane had only been ahead for less than a fifth or something of the entire game. And they went and won. I don't think we'll ever see a finish like that. It was remarkable.
1: A number of standouts for me. Geez, if I go back to the very start, Cyclone Mickey was very good in his last half, last quarter at Alexandra Park. But if I had my way with the Common Sense Party,
2: yeah,
1: that Newcastle Knights performance in the last 40 minutes was one of the greatest 40 minutes I've seen in sport. Now, I'm not saying that lightly.
2: Yeah.
1: If I think of courage, I think of ticker, I think of tenacity, I think of will, I think of hope. Every 15-year-old in this country should be forced to sit down this week and watch that 40 minutes of sport. And that exemplifies everything what it goes in to be a high-achieving person. That last 40 minutes.
2: Mm.
1: Do it, Luxon. Do it.
2: Just working for each
1: Just
2: other.
1: Just do it. Just get in there. As Guy said before, Big Bird from Eden Park tipped up the Warriors over there, take on the Penny Panthers. Courage. Ticker. Do it, Luxon.
2: What did you say last week about Newcastle?
1: If the Warriors played the Penny Panthers last night, they would have won by 40 points.
2: That there will do me, Guy. Let's get to a break, please.
0: Yeah, I think we have to, don't we? Millsy and Guy on Sport Nation. Can we send that to Penrith, please? Millsy and Guy on Sport Nation. Thanks to Kogan Mobile. Chat some odds and get some texts next. Well, we...
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0: certainly is. That cat you hear means it's time for the Cattery and the Penthouse. We're going to do them in one hard block this time, because very shortly we'll chat to Bob Harrig. We'll get to a couple of texts shortly. In terms of nominations, though, Northland, they were paying $1.05. Fremantle and Wharfie Time, one of the great chokes, also is nominated. Penthouse, Craig Grills and his Group 1 mate, Whitak. A couple of good footballers right there. Auckland Rugby supporters to the Cattery. Disgraceful crowd attendance at Eden Park. More people in Greymouth on Saturday watching West Coast play in the rain. Plenty going on in terms of the Cattery and the Penthouse Lashes.
1: Certainly are, little master. And they tell me whilst I was away in the Republic that due to election year, it's no longer been able to be called Chloe Swarbrick's Cattery.
2: Who said that?
1: I don't know. I think the powers that be call.
2: No way.
1: Nah, genuine.
2: Seriously,
1: apparently,
2: who said that?
1: I don't know. I wasn't here when it went down, but apparently that's the case, okay?
2: Rubbish. Absolute rubbish.
1: Apparent, Kyle, take it up with, you know, head office.
2: My God, I do not believe that.
1: I'm just telling you what's happened.
2: Well, we need to make a change there.
1: Stand Lash's Cattery.
2: Walk towards it.
1: So what's in there is Chuck steak prices.
0: John R. Fowler put them in there, and to be fair, he's dead right. It is a disgrace how much they are.
1: Wellington, they stay in there. Manchester United stay in there. Shane Lowry, he was in there. He can probably come out, even though I don't rate the bloke.
2: Yeah.
1: All Blacks high ball defence, they could stay in there until proven otherwise. All video assistant officials in sport. Peter Volandis is in there.
2: Yeah, he's been in there quite a few times this year.
1: Yeah. Arsenal's in there. They're on an international break, so they can stay in. And then, yeah, there's a few of mine because I missed, obviously, a few Catteries.
0: Oh, so you did a big selection, did you?
1: Yeah, I did Braai, South African Braai.
2: Oh, I love a Braai.
1: Yeah, of course you do, because you're a sheep.
0: Yeah, but also, you don't like a hungy, and so, of course, you don't like it. Like, you're just a...
1: Braai's shit, mate. It's elongated barbecue.
2: Right. The Brewhorse.
1: Brandy and Coke.
2: Yeah, what's wrong with that?
1: Well, they talk as though it's mother's milk, and it's not. The karate juice, they call it. You're better off 7-12 Karubas at a country pub here in New Zealand and getting in a scrap than drinking
2: I agree with that.
1: Brandy and Coke.
2: Mother's milk, Karuba.

0: South African rugby fans, stay in there. Yes. Chanel Harris, DeVita and Jacob Laban, I'll put them in as well. They can stay in there.
1: Well, that was fair.
2: Okay. Oh, it's your nomination. Do what you want.
0: Exactly. Thanks, Kyle. So, that being said, you're all up and about today, so you can go first. Yeah.
2: Aren't I just normal and you guys just flat? Well, first, whoever said messing with Al Kattery, I don't care what boss it is, they own the Kattery. Okay. Like, seriously, wind your neck in, boss. I'm going to put Jet Stanley in.
0: Oh, and why are you putting Jet Stanley in, Kyle?
2: Because Concord Connie, racing race 7 at Mornington on Saturday afternoon, just happened to be in Millsy's multi. I've been waiting all winter for this big mare to come back. She'll be have higher targets install later on in the spring. He gave her an absolute horrendous ride, and my eyes were watering the whole way around that 1,200-metre circuit at Mornington. Disgusting, disgusting, disgusting, disgusting.
0: Okay. What was it? You want to talk through your pocket? That's all good. But Jet That's Stanley, right. We all do that, okay. Yeah. Jet Stanley can go into the Kattery then. Maddie, what do you got for us?
3: They're going to the Kattery despite the fact it's international break. I'm putting Man City in there 114 charges.
1: That's a staggering story, isn't it?
2: So they get relegated then, don't they?
3: Time will tell.
2: Points, yeah.
0: Yeah, they could be second tier.
2: They're playing
0: Wrexham
2: next year.
0: Yeah.
3: Sunday league.
2: Sunday league.
0: Could be, but no, they deserve it. Man City.
3: Rough stuff.
0: Can go in the Kattery then. Guy, what do you got for us?
4: Oh, Fremantle just have to go in there.
2: Dockers.
4: You asked us the question at the... Of course they do. You asked us the question at the start of the show. Is that one of the...

0: lot more chokes along the way. But my word, you're 3 goals up, 4.5 minutes to play. You decide to play a little fun little song, Wharfie Time, whatever, and you go on. And I've just rewatched, well, I've got a minute and a half to go of the game, but I've just rewatched bits of it, and they were just at sea, absolutely at sea, with the game right in their hands. Them celebrating, fans celebrating, they thought they'd won it. They've got to go in the Cattery. There's just no other explanation. In they go. And okay, they might not even get out until the next AFL season, to be honest.
1: Oh, no, that's the wrong one. But they can go in there then. Fremantle Dockers, big call. I respect it. Me, I'm putting in the... One thing I hate, I absolutely hate with a passion. And Marlborough Sounds is a great part of the country, for all intents and purposes. But when you're down there and you're having a few beers and trying to enjoy life, and you got sandflies just coming at you left, right and centre.
2: Sandflies? Oh. Isn't it too early in the year for sandflies?
1: Well, tell that to my ankles. Like, they are just pesty. You're just trying to enjoy the scenery, the good company, and the cold beverages, yeah, and you're having to bat away those things all the time.
2: Were the other lads being taken down or just you?
1: Yeah, a couple of the other lads.
2: Okay.
1: Yeah, just high-quality blood, you see.
2: It's blood types, isn't it?
1: Yeah,
2: it
1: is.
2: It's all blood types.
1: Well, it is.
0: I can get behind you on that. That is, they
1: well, annoy
0: the
1: are
0: shit out of me.
1: Yeah. You wake up and you bites and welts everywhere. That's just a real handbrake to enjoying a good time.
0: They're horrific when they bite your feet, and as you say, you like wake up in the middle of the night and you've got and then you just got to sit there and scratch until you go, nah,
1: that's
0: no
1: why I've never been to the West Coast and will never go to the West Coast of New Zealand.
0: What? You're actually a very odd person, aren't you?
1: Oh, very odd. Oh, here we go. Why's that?
0: Well, because you don't like a hungy.
1: What? You like what you like. Millsy, you only get one shot at life. You only get one shot. Life's too short to be
0: you hate the
1: doing
0: Warriors.
1: Things you don't enjoy.
0: Or, you hate the Warriors.
1: So do a lot of people.
0: And you don't like. You won't travel to the West Coast because they got sandflies.
1: Yeah.
2: What about the Westport Trotting Cup? That was good.
0: What about the
2: Kamara
0: Gold Nuggets?
1: Nah, watch it on telly. It's all good. Sandflies, mate, they are horrific things.
0: What about the pancake rocks?
1: What are pancake rocks?
0: The rock formation on the West Coast. Great. Oh, great to witness.
1: That'll be a letdown. Much like the Meraki Pebbles.
0: But glaciers.
1: Yeah, I've seen them in the Mount Cook type areas and that. Don't need to go to Franz Josef for that.
0: You're a special
2: mate,
0: boy.
2: I just can't. I literally fell off the floor when our sponsorship's been taken away of the Cattery. Who lets that happen?
0: We'll get to the bottom of it.
2: Grow some nuggets, boys. When we're away, jeez.
1: There is like broadcasting standards in election year, Kyle.
2: Oh, just get on with it.
0: Yeah. Are we doing the penthouse now or taking a quick break?
1: Well, it's up to you, guy, to be honest.
0: Well, it's not really
1: I'm
0: you.
1: Not really
0: you're
1: at the races today,
0: you're the timekeeper, so you just let us know.
1: We'll take a breather and just reconvene, eh? And I'll just go apply some Savlon to these bites.
3: Millsy and Guy.
1: The coast is just never really... It's the only region in New Zealand and province I've never been to, Kyle.
2: Neither have I. I need to get there, actually.
1: Oh, so you haven't been there either.
2: But I want to go there.
0: A slight difference.
1: If I want to go somewhere, I'll go there.
2: Yeah, I've been a bit busy playing international cricket for 15 years.
1: And winning European titles.
2: That's
1: isn't
2: right.
1: It?
2: Yeah, it's a bit on my plate.
1: Yeah.
3: Kogan.com. 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
6: Past four, Millsy and Guy on Sport Nation. Hi guys, Lashes. It's a sign of great bloodlines to have many bites. Go forth and multiply at the Westport Trots Boxing Day. Cheers, Anthony.
7: Yeah, the coast is just never really... It's the only region in New Zealand and province I've never been to, Kyle.
8: Neither have I. I need to get there, actually.
7: Oh, so you haven't been there either.
8: But I want to go there.
6: A slight difference.
7: If I want to go somewhere, I'll go there.
8: Yeah, I'd say I've been a bit busy playing international cricket for 15 years, Lash.
7: And winning European titles.
8: That's
7: and that.
8: Right. Yeah, it's a bit on my plate.
7: Yeah.
6: That's steady.
7: You know, far and wide, wherever I travel, and people that listen to the show, they come up to me and ask me what Kyle Mills is like, and then I put the boot into you, and it's all, we do that, it's kind of back and forth. It's good, it's fun. Yeah. But they do, they seem to really enjoy when you just say, I was too busy playing international cricket. It is one of the better lines you use.
8: Well, it takes up a bit of time, Lash, yeah. Right? The sacrifice, the commitment, the hard work, blood, sweat, and tears. Anyway, don't need to go into that.
7: No, we don't. We do it often enough. Boys, the penthouse. Another fantastic weekend of sport, another fantastic weekend of living, to be quite honest. What's really taking your fancy? We'll go same batting order, Kyle. So,
8: all right. Well, I'll do it because it will be remiss of us if none of us do it. But, oh my God, Kylie Minogue, that pre-show. Wow, wow, wow. So, Kylie.

0: Kylie Minogue, without question, is straight to the very top for me in the Eli Odin Ryan suite. Are we still allowed to do that? Kylie Minogue, what? Why has she not been knighted yet? More to the point, unbelievable what she's done for all of us as we've grown up and get to enjoy the entertainment that she produces, and she put on one hell of a show before kickoff.
1: She actually did. I thought she was outstanding.
2: Yeah,
1: a lot of social media was absolutely bagging her out, but I think that's just the trendy thing to do.
0: She's 58.
1: Yeah. Oh, she's still got it.
0: It's 50. I don't care if she's lip syncing all that sort of stuff. She is 58 doing the locomotion. Oh my God.
2: Kylie Minogue, a deserved spot in the Odin Ryan suite, straight there at the Fox Hotel.
0: Put my foot down, boys.
2: Rightio. Maddie, what do you got for us?
3: I've got the pride of the nation. I've got the Canterbury rugby team.
2: Oh, what a call. Oh,
1: the pride of the nation.
0: Yes. Shut the station down.
1: Mesh.
0: Shut the station down.
1: From the top rope.
3: Mate, most wins in the comp right now.
0: Oh.
3: No one's got seven.
2: A very even competition. You are right. Jeez, that's a brave man there, Matt.
1: That's outstanding.
2: Yeah.
1: Matt, you should go in the penthouse for that alone.
0: Where are you from, Matt?
3: Have a guess.
0: Yeah, there you go. See, this is what we deal with. This is what we deal with, people.
2: We're flanked by a couple of Texans today, maybe.
0: Yeah. Far out.
1: You guys will live. What am I going to... I'm going to get serious for a second. I've had, as you boys know, a pretty tough week.
2: Yep.
1: And... spend a lot of time in hospital, and to see, I mean, I already kind of knew what they all did, but to see firsthand doctors, nurses, surgeons, all that sort of stuff, put in massive hard yards, massive hours, long, long shifts, all that sort of stuff, never complained, do all the really stuff that I would not want to be anywhere near. They are outstanding people that ain't, well, nurses particularly don't get paid enough, so the entire working health sector on the floor can spend a week in the penthouse. Thank them very much.
0: Very good, very good.
2: Yeah, bloody oath. Deserved place. Me, I am putting in a young fella from Picton region called Lockie. I don't know who he is. Well, had a very brief encounter with him, but we were on that stag do at the weekend and we played Ambrose Golf on the Friday.
1: Where did you play?
2: The Cotamico Golf Course, it was called. Okay. Wee nine-holer. Tidy wee nine-holer too, actually.
1: Okay.
2: Yeah, particularly when you're rolling the rock. anyway, we borrowed one of the local members' golf cart there because obviously you've got to carry around refreshments and all that. And this wee fella, Lockie, came and dropped it off. We were on second hole at this stage. And Lockie was a little bit, I guess, starstruck by the six or seven All Blacks that were on the stag do, and he's asking for photos. That's all good stuff. Everyone's more accommodating for that. So then we say, well, righto, we've got this 15-foot left to right slider, Lockie. You're a local here. I'll sub out. Can you take my turn and roll the rock for us? And the wee fella drained it. You're joking. In front of all his heroes. And I'm talking a genuine 15-foot, real slippery down the hill, left to right slider. And he drained it. It was only probably like 9 or 10. And he just would have literally... He honestly was. And he would have gone to school today and told them the story, and all his mates would have said, you're talking absolute beans. But no, I can confirm that he got us one under.
0: Oh, I love it.
1: That is outstanding.
2: It was.
1: Did you go on and win the match?
2: No, we actually... Well, played the last hole in the dark. Ooh. Like the complete dark. And I had about 135 in, 9-iron, completely flushed it. I absolutely flushed it.
0: Of course.
2: And we lost the ball.
1: What?
2: Didn't know where it went.
1: If you flushed it, I would have thought it would have gone hard of the green.
2: Well, that's... I went and checked the hole, mate. But we lost sight of it. So, nah, we got beat on the last.
0: So what are the entrants then? Let's recap that.
2: Yep, so Lockie. We got Lockie from Picton, the Canterbury rugby team, Kylie Minogue, and the health
1: doctors,
2: workers.
1: Surgeons, yeah, the lot. Where is this course?
2: Oh, I don't know. It's probably like 10 minutes outside of Picton.
1: Okay.
2: I think.
1: That's good stuff.
2: What?
1: Lockie.
2: Oh, mate. And it's actually a tidy wee track.
0: Did you push your first one off the tee right?
2: Yeah.
0: Yeah, I knew you would.
2: I actually did.
0: I knew you would. I actually thought you might overcompensate and tug it left.
2: Nah, because it's tight OB left. And you had to...

0: You had to do a full vessel if you lost a ball. So I wasn't keen to do that. But yeah, and the worst part was I pushed it well right and we had to take it.
1: Oh, that's gold.
0: Oh, as that text has reminded me, it's school holidays, you mug. Yeah, sorry, I don't have children myself, so I'm not quite up to date with the holiday program.
1: Hey, just some breaking news here, guys. Race 8 this Friday night at Alexandra Park. Cyclone Rebel has drawn 4. Gates fly at 8:49 p.m.
0: Okay. Rightio. Are you going to declare it?
1: I'll just get the bully post workout tomorrow.
0: Yeah, okay.
1: I'll call Connor McKenna.
2: 22 and a half after five, away from five, sorry. We'll take a break. Come back and chat some more golf, some actual golf, the President's Cup with Bob Harrig, one of the leading riders in the world.
3: 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All the laughs, racing and chaos you've come to expect. Out the gate, racing like you've never heard it before. Scotty and Izzy.
2: By the way, there was a lot of talk last week about the cost of women's rugby in the New Zealand rugby landscape. 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

0: 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Millsy and Guy.
1: Yeah, Scott Barrett, former All Blacks captain, but I would imagine still very much a part of that All Blacks squad. We'll find out tomorrow around that, but he is with us now. Scott, thanks so much for giving up your time off the back of returning to the rugby park for Taranaki. How good was it getting back out there, mate?
2: Yeah, it was great. To get back in the mix and, you know, get the shoulder on into some contact, and certainly enjoyed that. But, certainly wasn't easy in the first 15. Man, I was breathing through a straw.
3: Hey, Scott, what was the actual issue with the back? Was it a disc herniation, or perhaps you didn't get your bowling loads right in backyard cricket as a kid? Too many overs under the heat down there in the Naki. Like, what was the actual issue?
2: It was a bulged disc and sort of created some nerve issues down my left side. So had it surgically sorted out about 4 months ago, and sort of rehabbed away and got sort of back into a position to play some rugby again. So it was nice to pull on the Aberyn Black yesterday and get a run for the Bulls.
1: What did that recovery look like? Obviously, it's your back, so you have to be relatively careful. What did the last few months look like for you?

0: it's all went pretty smoothly, and now it's just about getting some match fitness under the belt.
1: Scooter, Lash said, mate, the Nacky social media team released a video last week of you out on the field with the boots on, and I actually had a lot of messages from blokes asking, like, have you really just been in the gym and just eating and just putting on size? Geez, you look big. Has that been part of, I guess, the recovery and the rehab to add a little bit of good weight on?
0: Well, yeah, I have been in a good paddock. I had sort of 3 months. I was hoping to return for the Crusaders, so I had like 3 months of a pre-season there where I was essentially living in the gym and running. So, yeah, I felt really good until I didn't, where I sort of bulged that disc and, you know, a similar process. It was almost start again in 2.0, sort of built the body back up in the gym, and, you know, I probably am a little bit heavier than what I have been, about 120, so yeah, like usually play about 118, and I actually felt that a little bit yesterday, so yeah, probably got a bit of room to drop a kilo, but yeah, I think the international game's a lot more physical now, and I think it's probably going to serve me right if I get the opportunity to play in the ABs.
2: With your time out, obviously it hurts missing out, you know, playing test matches and wearing the black jerseys in those big series, but also what hurts is just missing the changing room and being with your mates. What are some of the things perhaps that you missed, like perhaps a leadership role? Can you take us into that world a little bit, what it was like being on the sidelines?
0: Yeah, you certainly miss the camaraderie and I guess the enjoyment of working hard during the week and going out there and, you know, playing with a group of guys who have, you know, worked hard together and, you know, try to put a performance together. That's why we play and, you know, for the love of the game, and probably miss that, particularly the last couple of months, really, watching when I was hoping to be back. But, you know, equally I was a fan this sort of last month, or probably last couple of months, watching the Greatest Rivalry Tour, and I guess sort of rid the roller coaster with the rest of the NZ public.
2: So, okay, well, just on that, if you were a fan, like,

0: thrown on you at all. I know you've played them, probably got a lot more respect for them and individuals, but in fan land, we detest them. So do you have that kind of appetite as well?
1: That's probably respect, I think. Like, you know, the pretty decent side. You know, it was actually interesting watching the first half last night, and I went to bed and heard the result that they got went down against Aussie. So, you know, like that series was, you know, pretty brutal and intense. Four test matches against Africa, three at home, and, you know, like they're a pretty sharp team and tested us in the areas that we need to get better in. And I think equally, there are a lot of positives that the All Blacks took away from the tour with, you know, blooding new players and probably growing the depth. I think that was something that the coaching group would have been, you know, pretty happy with, despite, you know, going down in the series.
2: Scooter, interested to get your thoughts on, I guess, what we saw and what evolved in the rugby's greatest rivalry. It can be somewhat easy, I guess, to fix things like discipline and a bit of skill set stuff here and there. But from your experience being in the engine room, how easy a fix are things like scrum and maul defence? Are you confident that we as a national side can improve in those areas relatively quickly?
1: Oh yeah, it's really easy when you're sitting on the couch at home and you're a fan. You can push harder, boys. But I think it's not until you're in that cauldron and up against, you know, the box and Oxenche and Wilco Lowe, they're like they're walking tanks. Honestly, the serious front row, and it's a big part of their game. It's their sort of their feeds their psyche and their DNA. So, oh no, I think the team will be better for that. You know, as much as it would have hurt, you know, getting a couple of pushover tries and that sort of thing. But I'm sure, like, yeah, the team would have learnt from those experiences, and I'm not 100% sure what that was, but I think that last test was pleasing that they actually held their own in the scrum, and you know, the game

you know, easy territory up the park. So something that, you know, well, I bumped into the Neil Barnes in and around New Plymouth and the Taranaki Bulls, and, you know, he certainly wasn't a happy camper with, I guess, the way that the sort of pack was going in terms of the set piece at times. But, yeah, I think they'll be

0: from my part, really, over the sort of past couple of months. And yeah, talked to Neil Barnes. He came down to training and watched there, and he's at the last home game against Southland. And yeah, had a couple of conversations with him, and yeah, I think they just sort of got a keen eye on to see how I'm tracking and that sort of thing. So yeah, communication's been good.
1: Hey Scott, you just touched on it just before, and you said it was good to get shoulder on over the weekend, but just the size of rugby players now and the contact in the game, I'm sure it's more intense to what it is now to when you started your career. Is it going too far? Like, I see some of the clean-outs and the big men's colliding with each other. It's like, it makes you physically ill watching it at home at times. Like, I'd be a fan to bring back rucking rather than a, you know, 120-kilogram missile trying to clean you out. Like, is it going too far?
0: I don't know. I think that's probably the spectacle that, you know, it's almost the closest thing to, you know, modern day gladiators, right? Yeah. When you've got 15 blokes, you know, sort of teeing off on each other. I think like it's why the game's attractive. But I take your point around wanting the game to be a bit faster and that sort of thing. And that's where NRL has been has made some strides in the last sort of, you know, 5 or so years. I think the physicality of rugby is you know, it's the athleticism of players today, like, and the size has certainly come a long way since I first played. And I think it is pretty impressive. And I even found out yesterday, come back, and Hawke's Bay tight head pretty much ran over top of me. I was like, oh, welcome back. it was like, it hasn't got any easier.
2: just on that side of things, and I'm not expecting you to tell us if you're in the All Blacks tomorrow or not, but do you feel like you, even though it was only, what, 40, 50, 60 minutes, whatever it was, do you feel like you've got enough under your belt to be able to play test footy?
0: Well, I'm putting my head in the... Well, I'm available for selection this week with Taranaki, so
2: oh, nice. Okay.
0: Get some more match fitness there. Yeah. So I'll play on Sunday. And, yeah, I guess just wait and see what happens next step. So, yeah, I certainly feel need to get a few more minutes under the belt, because there's nothing quite like, you know, match fitness for, yeah, being ready to play test.

0: I think Aussie have a bee in their bum. They didn't make a Commonwealth Games gold medal match. I'm not even going to say game smarts, game filth that Courtney Bruce has to try and get in your head and physically get into your landing space. If they put Courtney Bruce out there, New Zealand win quite convincingly, but I think it will be more favouring the Diamonds.
1: Okay.
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2: What did I learn, Super? I learned that we can compete set piece time. That was probably my only question mark, was like, you know, when England have gone well against the Black Ferns, they've dominated us up front and they've just got on top of us in terms of set piece, more defence, etc. I thought we handled ourselves really well there, and they would have learnt a lot from some critical moments like Ali Kildan, that try, like... It was a jabby try. There was not much doing there, and she just sneaks around the short side off the back of a tackle from Braxton Sorensen McGee.
3: Yeah.
2: So, yeah, look, man, I'm really, really proud of this group.
4: And I'm sure our next guest is pretty proud as well, Tony Christie, assistant coach, joining us on the line. Tony, good morning. Sumo and Iz here, mate. How are you?
5: Yeah, good morning. Yeah, I think that's the main message. We've just gone through in the review how proud we were. But there is that feeling. Previously, it's the could have, and this time it's the should have won. We had some opportunities, some moments, but that's exciting.
4: Yeah, we spoke about that final moment, and I'm sure Amy and Brax would be really disappointed, but I

0: their work rate is unmatched on the defensive side.
1: TC, we've heard a lot about there was a moment when Mirianga Paul could have scored in that last minute before the first half. It was a hell of a play. But we've heard a lot about the kicking style and attacking kicking options. Are you able to talk on that and how much growth these girls have had in that area in particular?
0: Yeah, we've got kind of two main types of kicks. We've got our kick for net gain and then our kick to regain. So our net gain, it was awesome. I think that's the first time on my time with England that we won the kick battle. And they're pretty awesome in that area. So we definitely were outstanding in our net gains. And then our two regains are obviously going to the air or the crossfields with their narrow D at times. We look to exploit that. So yeah, really pleased with the there's obviously the tactical side of it, seeing communicating space, but also the execution was outstanding.
2: Awesome. TC, you return home now, and you've got a big series against France coming up. The girls have gone from 60,000 at Twickenham. What would your message be to New Zealand fans here and to those who want to come along and support the Black Ferns and try to give them a Kiwi taste of what they've experienced at Allianz?
0: Yeah, like, there's nothing that's matched at the moment around the event that they put on before the game, the thousands that are there, and then

0: TV for a very, very long time. And it wasn't put on, too. He just couldn't get his words out. He was absolutely...
1: Well, Joey Johns couldn't speak after the game on the commentary.
2: Yeah, like, quite incredible. I know we feel like we've kind of developed a monopoly on passionate fans here with the Warriors, but those Newcastle fans, holy hecka. They were
0: into it. They've had to do it tough, Sumo, since 2001.
2: Yeah, man.
0: And someone put up a little post, you know, a supporter that's been... There was no iPhones. there was no YouTube. There was a lot of nothings that are really common in our lives.
2: Yeah, it was a better
0: right
2: world
0: now.
2: All round.
0: It was a better world. And no one gave them a chance. They were seventh. But Justin Holbrook, he paved the way. He put the picture in front of these players and made them believe every single week that they can go and do something truly magnificent. And now they're knocking on the doorstep of a grand final win, one for the ages. Kalen Ponga, their players have just really stood up.
2: Kalen Ponga was magnificent last night, and Bradman Best too. Magnificent, Ponga.
0: Yeah.
2: I thought the way he organised his team from the back, and what respect they have for him too. Couldn't you sense that? Everyone would listen. Guy had
0: Do you know what I thought? Straight afterwards, I was like, they will be absolutely knackered and they got to do it all again.
2: Oh, I know.
0: The Roosters would have been watching that going, yes, boy, they 100%. Are just taking everything out of the Knights. But you got to win the moment, Sumo. There was a moment Casey McLean goes close.
2: Yep.
0: You looked like all money. He got the try. He was held up.
2: Yep.
0: He was just held up like millimetres of grass at play there. And little moment, Sandor Smith, you never give up. You know, when is the last time you've caught a team off guard with their backs against the opposition and you take a quick tap? Now, that's a moment that very rarely happens in rugby league. You see it more in rugby union because that's, you know, a quick tap. You know how important it is to catch teams off guard. But the Panthers got embarrassed in that moment. They will be disappointed with that.
2: Well, and it's the difference. At the end of the contest, that's the difference. A moment of magic against a team that just has to be better than that. With the stakes at what they were, and that, I mean, that's a Penrith team for me. I think they thought, well, we've got the game. They just switched off in a moment, which just shows in finals you cannot do that. Hey, NBC results over the weekend. We touched on a couple, obviously, because we're passionate fans of both our provinces. We're going to talk to Counties Manukau, but I tell you, the Harbour result for me was impressive. But Manawatu, what a day out they had against Auckland. Both the Cyclones and the Turbos winning their respective matches in NPC and Farah Palmer Cup. That's a big moment for Manawatu. I can't think of a time where that's happened very often. And Auckland's just continue. They're out of the finals. Auckland rugby is, I think it's a talking point is. Like, this is back-to-back years now where Auckland have failed to fire. And I realise it's a complicated province, and I realise that TID, talent identification, is something that, you know, it's always a tough science. But how is Auckland 11th on the NPC table? How are they 11th on the NPC table?
0: They just haven't played. It's pretty obvious. They haven't played really well. They've got a lot of young guys that have come in, and I think through school level, they were talked about a lot and probably pumped up probably more than they are. And then they've made it to the top level, and they're kind of getting just found out a wee bit maybe. And some of the key positions, they just really haven't had any depth there. I don't know, Sumo, you're up there and amongst the club level, and amongst their area. Schools are in good positions. St. Kent's, you've got Mags, Malaba Grammar.
2: Like, well, you've got some of the biggest rugby schools in the country, make no mistake about that. But I go back to the point where, I'm sorry, First 15 rugby does not prepare you for provincial rugby.
0: Nah.
2: Playing boys' footy is not playing men's footy. And we've got to get off this horse.
0: Mm.
2: If you look around the other provinces, they're stacked with players who've

0: the home, and so these boys and girls are out there representing us in Heartland and FPC and NPC, and that's where the spirit lives when it comes to rugby. I'm not saying NPC is the be-all and end-all, but that's where the spirit lives. Mm. And the one thing that rugby league has got a massive jump on rugby on is tribalism. You know, these clubs in some cases date back 50 years, in some cases 100 years. Mm. In some cases they're still developing their identity, i.e. the Dolphins. But there's one thing you cannot take away from the NRL, from the AFL, and they are the blueprints in this part of the world for professional clubs and how they operate and how they continue to generate the passion they do among their fans. We've got it here in certain circles and in for certain teams, but there's no taking it away. When Pete Verlandis and his contemporary at the AFL talk about having the best fans, having the greatest games, you cannot argue with the spectacle that they create, but the people who help create that spectacle are the people sitting in those stands watching the game or flying their flags while the bus leaves Newcastle, or seeing at Eden Park, or having a hickory down Caxton Street. The spirit is alive and well, and tribalism without it, the sport is nothing. Mm-hmm. Without giving the fans a genuine, compelling and authentic reason to follow, sport has nothing. And I just congratulate the NRL for what they were able to produce in two great games of rugby league over the weekend. And I congratulate all of those who have sought to put provincial rugby back on the map, and the way they have done this year, because I think it's shown. I think it's shown at One New Zealand Stadium. I think it's shown at Seminoff Stadium in Whangarei. Hopefully it shows again at Navigation Home Stadium this week in Pukekohe. It shows at McLean Park. It shows at Stadium Taranaki. It shows down in Stags Land. It shows under the roof. Like, these are our teams. These are our people. And with one round remaining in the NPC, I'd love to see every ground bursting at the seams.
1: Sumo, can I just quickly say, although the season isn't over for Tony Fars, thank you for an amazing experience. I know how much it meant to you and your people, particularly up in the far north.
0: Yes.
1: So, long may this continue into the playoffs, but thank you for what you've done for this competition. I think it's been amazing.
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4: 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It means texting emojis without being charged 50 cents and

0: over there at the Mount, and he did some, helped me out a lot with just some rotational things and in my rib cage and things like that. So that helped dramatically from week to week. And it was a tough day yesterday. It was really windy. You know, obviously some squalls coming through as well. And yeah, I played. You know, I didn't have my game really. The front side kind of struggled with the putter a bit and hit a few wayward shots. But the back nine, I played really well and managed to close four under on the back nine. And yeah, it was much more comfortable by the look of the end result than it actually was.
1: You won by seven shots, Tim. You gave the opposition no chance. You dominated. You finished four under, and I was in, obviously, Tauranga yesterday. It was windy. It was wet. It was horrible, but you got the job done. But what really worked for you, like in terms of your game, what was the focus in terms of some of the shots and giving some results yesterday?
0: Yeah, well, just at the Mount, I didn't, you know, I struggled off the tee with the driver, but I drove the ball, especially in the back nine yesterday, and early in the round and then late in the back nine, I drove the ball, you know, in the middle of the fairway, pretty much the entire back nine, so it made it a lot easier. You know, it's quite narrow and tight out there at Tauranga, and yeah, just gave myself some opportunities with irons and the wind, which was good, and that was probably the, you know, the difference really coming down the stretch.
2: Where is your game at now after that victory, Tim? Where would you put your game? You said you had your struggles at the Mount. It was tough conditions in Tauranga. So the turnaround's quite substantial for you, isn't it?
0: Yeah, I mean, I finished in the top 10, but I didn't. Yeah, I really struggled at the Mount. The game was not there. I had some pretty bad shots. But, you know, that was the first time I played a tournament since earlier in the year when I back in New Zealand that I played in the Super Sixes at Manawatu Golf Club in March. And, you know, I really haven't played much golf between now and then. But, you know, it doesn't take long to jump back on the horse. You know, you get the feelings back and understand, you know, what you're trying to do and start putting scores on the board. So it doesn't take too long to get it back on the bike, yeah.
1: Tim, what does a win like this do for you? No doubt oozing with confidence that knowing that you can beat some of New Zealand's very best, Josh Geary, Kerry Mountcastle, you know, it's a pretty formidable competition out there. But no doubt, the bigger picture, what is the bigger picture for you?
0: Yeah, I'm looking at, well, I'm looking forward, but not really looking forward to turning 50 in, you know, just over a year and a half.
2: Hey, it's okay, so Tim. We're all getting there, mate.
0: Yeah, we'll get there hopefully at some point, but Yeah, just I'm really looking at, you know, playing some tournament golf, and I haven't really had the chance in the US the last couple of years to play much tournament golf. So for me to come back and be able to play some of these Somerset, you know, Charles Tour events has been a great opportunity, and, you know, just to be at the top of the leaderboard and win, you know, and being, you know, leading, going to the final round, putting together a decent round of golf yesterday, you know, it is confidence building that you can go out and see the good round when you need to.
1: I no doubt turning 50 means you can, you know, you're getting old. Not old, but good old. But the reason I say that is because there is a carrot dangling for you, because no doubt you would have seen your good friend Stephen Elke on the Champions Tour. So is that on the cards? And how does that happen for you, Tim?
0: Yeah, I'll have to follow a similar path to Steve, you know, go through Monday qualifying. Fortunately, I'd only have to play it's actually a Tuesday qualifying, really, but we all call it Monday. But that's the direction I'll have to go. They no longer have a Q school for the Champions Tour. Yeah, so it is good. You know, Steve's done it, and I think hopefully we'll have a good opportunity to follow up and follow him in his footsteps. I think, you know, I said to someone the other day, you don't often get a chance in professional sport where you have experience and then all of a sudden you're the youngest out there. So that's something I'm looking forward to.
2: Amazing opportunities, Tim. What comes next, mate? You've got this win under the belt, so what does the next month or two look like for you?
0: I am next week going playing Te Arai. This one of the Cisco Pro Am series. I think it's the Spark Pro Am, I believe. up there.

0: there, and then I head back to, I guess, home in Florida. And then I've got I'm doing PGA Tour Q School second stage in December. So that's what's up next for me.
1: Amazing. And so what do you have to do through that Q School program, mate, to get back on tour, get your card?
0: Yeah, I'll have to finish, I think it's top 18 in second stage, and then, you know, top five places get a PGA Tour card at final stage. First and foremost, though, getting through second stage is the bigger turtle there.
1: It feels tough. Like, just to explain to us how tough and how challenging it is to go through that Q School program.
0: Yeah, I mean, I can't remember how many people start. A few thousand people start the whole process. And then only five players get their tour card at the end of the third stage. So, you know, it starts with don't have any sort of criteria. I think you have to go to pre-qualifying, then first stage, second stage, third stage.
1: Yeah.
0: So, yeah, it's a long road. Yeah.
1: Yeah, for sure.
0: I've done it before, though.
1: Yeah, exactly.
2: Yeah.
0: Yeah.
2: Yeah, talk to us about your just quickly before we let you go, Tim, we appreciate your time, like your experiences playing on the PGA Tour. Surely you could use some of that, knowing what your expectations are and what it feels like before.
0: Yeah, I think I'm in a pretty good spot as well. You know, I've already had a pretty good run for just over 20 years playing either the PGA Tour or the Korn Ferry Tour. So, you know, for me, it would just be a little bit of a bonus being able at the end of my regular playing career, if I was to, you know, somehow get a tour card, it'd be a little kind of bonus. Not putting a huge amount of pressure on myself at all. It's like I can go out and freewheel just a little bit more than probably some young guys who are really, you know, they need to find a place to play and things like that.
1: Amazing, Tim. Hey, we wish you all the best. Hopefully we can catch up with you as Q School continues, mate. Enjoy the Pro-Am and congratulations again on winning the Karis Open at Tauranga. I really appreciate your time this morning.
2: Yeah, cheers, Tim.
0: Yeah, thanks, guys.
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5: Like, you won't travel to the West Coast because they got sand flies.
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8: Righto, let's get into the heartland. Harry's joined us on the line. David Harrison, coach of Thames Valley. Third on the table. Another win over the weekend, this time against South Canterbury by a single point. 43-42. Harry, how's the heart rate? Has it come down?
9: Morning, Scotty. Yeah, mate. It was hell of a game for the boys and our crowd. Those games are pretty crucial in our competition. You can see our leaderboard at super, super close. So
8: yeah, it is
9: for the team.
8: I don't think you guys have played a game this year where there hasn't been 80-plus points in the game. It was 85 last week, 57-26 over Horowhenua Kapiti, or against Horowhenua Kapiti in a loss. 57-31 you beat Poverty Bay. 47-36 you beat Wybush. You beat West Coast 59-35 and a loss to King Country, who are top of the table, 48-29. It's a points pinata out there.
9: Mate, it is, it is. Yeah, it's hard to put your finger on it this year. It's there's just so many points across all the games, to be fair.
8: Yeah.
9: Working really hard on the defensive side, that's for sure. There's plenty of time put into it. But, we're hoping for that result to all those points against to drop down. Hopefully that'll come in the next few weeks.
10: How do you navigate that situation, Harry? When no doubt you're getting the result, you're attacking well, but knowing that potentially if you don't attack well and defence does what it's doing at the moment, you might be on the wrong side of the result. So what are the areas of focus for you and the group?
9: Yeah, no, you're definitely right, Izzy. It's just that balance at training, isn't it? You've still got to prepare well on your attack, because you've still got to make those points happen. But we're definitely putting the time into the defensive side of the game. I think some of it's team stuff and some of it's just individual as well. And there's some really good teams that have got lots of attacking weapons. And if you make a few errors or you clock off for a little bit, you get punished. And I think you see that across our competition. Some really good finishes that only need a little opportunity and they're gone. So just trying to limit those as much as we can. And I think we made a few good improvements on the weekend that we can build off. Even though there was a lot of points scored against us, I think we can take a little bit of positives in some of the things we trained in the week. Yeah,
8: Harry, you mentioned the table. King Country on 32 points, followed by the Mighty Menomid at 28. Then you and North Otago on 27. Back to South Canterbury, Horowhenua Kapiti on 23 and Whanganui on 22. So there's a lot of jockeying for position to come. You guys take on the Hammers this weekend, mate.

0: And what's going to be the major focus for you after they got the dub against West Coast?
1: Yeah, I think, we know them really well. We've had some great battles with them the last few seasons, and they're a really well-coached team, well-balanced team. They know their sort of identity very well, probably one of the strongest line-out drives in the comp, so we'll be really wary of that. We'll prepare really well for ourselves. I think this week's massive for us to make sure that we look after our stuff in a really tight group. It's a long trip to go down there and get a win. And not many teams have done it, so we'll get excited for that opportunity to go there. And we know what's on the line, and we'll worry about how we do it. I think that's the big thing this week for us.
2: Harry, what about for you, mate? How's the season been for you? Obviously, we're talking a lot about the rugby on the field, but off the field for yourself, mate, you enjoying it? You loving it? Going to yarns?
1: Thanks, is it? It's going good, mate. It's the first weekend or first week of the holidays, so dad duty today, and try and balance a bit of marking at school and a bit of rugby prep. So that's going good, and I have the privilege of coaching the New Zealand Heartland 15 as well.
3: Yep.
1: So started preparations, been working towards that. That's really exciting at the end of our campaign, selecting a team for that. So yeah, there's not a lot of extra spare time for me outside of footy, making sure I try and keep the wife happy as well, and look after my two boys. So life's busy, but it's pretty similar to most of the Heartland players and coaches. Yeah.
2: How do you navigate that situation? No doubt that you've got to take the eye patch off and look outside of the Swamp Foxes to select that national side. You've got to feel the players in your ear, etc. You're very conscious of that?
1: Yeah, massively. Yep. No, it's a real honour to have that job, and I think making sure that every player, every team's looked at really well, I think's really important. Blessed to coach the team with Azra at King Country and Eleni at Horowhenua Kapiti. We're very lucky to coach the team, and we make sure we connect with the other coaches in the competition and find out as much as we can about the players and what makes them tick on and off the field, and make sure that we select the right team and represent the Heartland really well.
0: Do you feel like other Heartland players are lifting their game a little bit when you roll into town, Harry? Just to sort of put their hand up and say, "Good on, mate."
2: A few extras down and ups, a couple of down and ups in front of coach.
1: Yeah, you always get a few extra handshakes, that's for sure. There's always a few guys coming up to say hi, which is cool. It's good, mate. If they do that, that's great. It's a good thing.
0: Yeah, it's going to be great. You're at Ashburton this weekend, Fridge's hometown.

0: third on the table at the moment. One round remaining before we hit the finals. So go well, and hopefully we can chat again before the season finishes, mate.
1: Yeah, awesome, guys. Thank you. Have a great day.
2: Scotty and Izzy are live at Farmlands Hamilton this morning from 6 till 9. Come down for a barbecue, meet some Waikato NPC players, and go in the draw to win prizes. The Rural Roundup with Erin Speedy.
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0: was and how you put that into practice during the game, Brashy.
1: Yeah, I just think we've obviously underperformed a little bit this season. I always believe that we've had it in us. I think the week was just structured really well. We had a couple of guys come in from that 2013 team. Sean Reedy, Mama Vaipulu, Augustine Pulu, all come in and spoke really well. And I think we had nothing to lose, to be fair. So we just went up there and played freely.
2: And you played well and got the job done, Brashy. Izzy here, mate. Congratulations. I just want to let you know it's Monday, okay? Just give you an update on the day of the week. No doubt the celebrations have been big, but before we get there, we'll just touch on some few moments in that game. Alatimu, ice in his veins to get the job done. But Papali'i, that little set play, look, not often you see a back get in there and have a crack at it. Was that a set plan move?
1: Yeah, well, the funny thing about that, it was actually a set play for the next phase. But he was meant to do a surrender carry. But he's just found his way over. I don't really know how he's done it, but yeah, it wasn't set up for him.
2: Oh, that was amazing. And Alatimu, mate, just give us an understanding of your 10 and just the quality and calmness he showed to obviously get the job done and the way he steered the ship on the weekend.
1: Yeah, mate, he's... it's hard to sum AJ into words. He's an absolute character. But I think he just lives for those big moments. And I think the louder the boos were, the better he's going to kick that ball.
0: Conditions look tough, mate. When you arrived there, you looked fully focused, and a lot goes to your defence. I mean, you made 24 tackles yourself, Adam, so a hell of a shift from you defensively. Was there a point in the game where you just felt momentum shifted your way?
1: Yeah, that first half we were absolutely under the pump, mate. Wind was against us, and I think we defended probably that whole last 20 minutes of the half. And quite a few of our boys just made some, like, genuine try savers that I think if we went into the sheds and we're down 21-5, it would have been a completely different game.
0: Yeah.
1: Like going in 14-5 and then having that wind in the second half, I think filled us with a fair bit of confidence.
0: Makes sense. What about the atmosphere, mate, after the game? Obviously, the Northland fans are pretty into you, but, you know, the atmosphere itself at Seminoff, did you enjoy playing?
1: Energy during the week. You get to the game, there's supporters everywhere. A lot of County fans here as well.
0: Yeah, you were.
1: And then to start the game, there's that haka, which was... I've not faced a haka for a long time. And that was awesome to see. And then, it was... Their crowd goes good, man. That blue call actually worked in our favour. a few weeks ago, we had we kept on having moments in games where we'd have one thing not go our way, and then we just couldn't really wrestle back momentum. So we had a call which was called blue, which is like a blue mindset. So every time that the crowd said blue, it kind of just like told us to lock in.
0: Oh, that's the greatest backfire in provincial rugby history. How dare you?
2: That's amazing. Oh, love that. Love that, honestly, Brashy. Hey, honestly, it was a hell of a performance. I have to be honest, I spoke to Thomas Polo and Tim Brady on Thursday night. They did a fantastic job promoting the game. And you can just see it in their eyes. They were up for it after a tough old season. And now you've got the job done and you're Ramfili Shield holders. Just talk to us about the last couple of days, mate. What has it been like? Who has been the real MVP?
1: Yeah, that's a question you really wanted to ask, eh? who's MVP? I think Blake Muckett is generally a pretty strong performer off the field. Jimmy Tupou's an absolute weapon. I think there's been quite a few strong candidates. I don't know how much I can disclose in the last couple of days, but I'm feeling the effects now, definitely.
0: Yeah, I bet you are, and so you should. I want to talk about the scenes when you got back to Navigation Home Stadium and up there in the club room. There were some boys and girls in there who looked like they had not stopped deleting tins since well before kickoff, but they were up waiting for you. What was it like to arrive home to that?
1: No, that was unreal. Like, you kind of, it was the motivation the whole week, you know, was to bring that shield back home. And just seeing so many people there and in the state they were in, it was awesome. They were really happy, man.
0: They looked happy.
2: Brashy, you got a bit of a challenge this weekend, and there's a bit of history between both sides when it comes to Renfrew Lee Shield, 2013, 2015, back and forth. I know there's a lot going on this week. You've got a huge emphasis of getting the Shield around the community, which is really important, but how do you manage that? How do you handle this week knowing that there's a big challenge coming on the weekend with Hawke's Bay?
1: Yeah, I think during the week we've just got to like embrace everything that comes. Just be where our feet are. Obviously, Hawke's Bay, they're in a position where they'll be really desperate as well. They're a quality side and they've had a couple pretty off weeks, so they wouldn't lack motivation regardless. But yeah, my first Shield game was actually my second game of NPC against Hawke's Bay. And they were beating us 24-5. And then we come back and brought it back to 33-31. We just lost that, so it would be nice to get them back in a Shield game.
0: What about yourself before we let you go, Brash? Are you pretty happy with how you've been performing for the club and certainly your performance on the weekend?
1: Yeah, I'm just the type of bloke that's pretty happy to do my job, and like when you've got the sort of weapons that you got around us, if I can just do my job, that'll unlock the likes of Gibby and Josh Gray, Sione Morley, all those guys. So yeah, I'm just really happy doing my job, and if we can stack a couple of wins into the season, that'll be awesome.
2: Ioane Mo'anunu, how's he been, mate? Behaving?
1: Behaving, yeah, somewhat. he's one that you can definitely see his character through the TV. And he is exactly what he looks like. He's a funny fella, man.
0: I understand he's going to the Highlanders, mate. So is he prepared for pre-season or is he just going to enjoy the NPC for a while longer?
1: I don't think that guy's ever prepared for the preseason. I think he's more of an end of season player, not a preseason player. But yeah. I love him.

0: Good luck for the next challenge too, bud.
1: Yeah.
2: Shot, Brashy.
3: Appreciate that. Thanks for having me on, guys.
0: Good on you, fella. Adam Brash here out of Counties Monaco. The Steelers are the Ranfurly Shield holders.
2: He woke up.
0: And he's got one last challenge before the end of the season. That is against the Magpies this weekend.
2: I was pretty subtle like there. I didn't really talk about it a hell of a lot.
0: I could see what you were doing.
2: What do you mean?
0: I could see what you were doing.

0: Yeah, the goat.
1: This I love just seeing the goat on the bank up there, just parked up eating some grass. It was good. It was one of the best sights of Pengully there.
0: It's the most random thing.
1: What? The goat. I want to know if the goat's alive.
0: The Pukekohe goat was random. Mm. Yeah, I like used to turn up there. There's two things about going to Navigation Home Stadium to Pukekohe. One, the hot dogs.
1: Yes.
0: The greatest hot dogs in New Zealand rugby at the park.
1: I've never had a hot dog.
0: Oh, 100%. And the tunnel is amazing. As you'd know, having ran down.
1: Yeah, that's iconic.
0: And then the goat.

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0: You're listening to the best of mornings on Sport Nation. Yeah!

0: some big crowds too in Baku on the Black Sea coast, the Azerbaijan Grand Prix. It was eventful, and for Liam Lawson, not particularly profitable, but it did see George Russell take a wee slice out of Kimi Antonelli's overall lead in the F1 Drivers' Championship, and Alpine probably really messing up a chance to close the gap on Lawson's Racing Bulls team in the best of the rest battle in the Constructors' Championship. To unpack everything that went on during the Battle of Baku, we're joined by Matt Koch from the excellent Planet F1 website. Matt, how are you?
1: I'm doing well. I think I'm doing slightly better than those in Alpine, just quietly.
0: Mate, because we've got a three-hour time difference between New Zealand and Australia at the moment, so you're getting up nice and early for us, mate. We really appreciate that.
1: Well, look, any excuse to talk about Formula One? No one in my house is interested, so I wander around talking to myself. So any opportunity to talk Formula One, I'm going to jump at.
0: I feel your pain on a number of levels. In that regard, yeah, well, look, I guess there's two or three subplots to talk about as well. Most importantly, though, George Russell, he's not ready to give up this chase, is he?
1: No, he was sublime in Azerbaijan. And George is an interesting character. Heading into the season, everyone thought he's got the world championship rubber stamped. Some weekends, he's extraordinary, and we saw that in Azerbaijan. Other weekends, he's nowhere, and we saw that really a couple of weeks ago in Spain, in Madrid. So if he can string some weekends like he had on Saturday together, you know, he's a genuine chance, absolutely, because he didn't put a foot wrong. He held on, he resisted pressure from Max Verstappen, and you know, it's the second closest finish this century and one of the top 10 closest finishes in the 76-year history of Formula One or something. It's extraordinarily close.
0: Wow. And as I say, he didn't take a chunk out of Kimi Antonelli's lead, but he did take a wee slice out of it. It wasn't a great weekend for Antonelli.
1: No, and it was the first time from Kimi Antonelli. He's only 20 years old.
0: Yeah, you keep forgetting that.
1: In his second season of Formula One. Yeah, it's extraordinary. He's been driving so well and with so much maturity. At the Italian Grand Prix, he started basically dead last and raced through the field and won. It was an incredible performance. In Spain last time out, he won that race with a really patient, mature drive beyond, you know, his 20-odd years. In Azerbaijan, he had some problems earlier in the weekend that meant he lost some practice time. His build-up was therefore interrupted. He crashed in qualifying, which is never a good thing, which put him at the back, and then he just gradually progressed through the field. He didn't stall through it like he did initially. The risk factor is much higher in Baku because it's a street circuit. The walls are right there to jump out and punish you. But he got up to fifth place. He got good points, and it was the first time that we'd seen him drive really, rather than attacking, chasing the wind.

0: done yet, and that's important to remember.
1: Just a bit of maturity about that, because I guess, as you say, if he'd tried to go for the doctor and ended up crashing, well, then it could have been a different story. It just helps keep the wolf from the door, I suppose. And also, likewise, you're talking about keeping the wolf from the door. It was a pretty good weekend for Red Bull. You mentioned Verstappen in second, and a podium for Hadjar, which is a real statement for him.
0: Yeah, his third in Formula One, and most importantly, his first since coming back from injury, in his first race since coming back from injury. He's been out for 6 weeks or thereabouts. That's an enormous break in Formula One, and okay, he's got lots of muscle memory and he's young and he's been driving that car all year, but to come in and put that drive in was a statement performance. There were some moments earlier in the race when he was, you know, being held up by Max Verstappen, which is an incredible thing to say. So yeah, Hadjar did extraordinarily well, and it goes to show how strong Red Bull can be when it has both cars up there, because Max Verstappen in MP2 was really close to winning Isaac Hadjar in P3. You'd have to think that at some point Hadjar is going to sneak a win. Probably not this season because the car's not there, but he's really announcing himself in that second Red Bull.
1: Yeah, and of course he would have been very keen to get back in the car after Liam Lawson had performed pretty well in the Red Bull car. So as I say, that's part of the statement of getting on the podium. Just, you know, remember me, remember what I'm capable of.
0: Absolutely. The Red Bull program is pretty brutal with it. Red Bull's got two teams, of course. You've got the Red Bull team with Max Verstappen and Hadjar, and then you've got Racing Bulls where Liam Lawson is now with Lindblad. But the drivers are all contracted to a central company, so they can just move the drivers around willy-nilly. So if Hadjar starts to go downhill, then they can just swap him with Liam Lawson, which is exactly what they did last year with Liam and Yuki Tsunoda. So you're never safe, and you have to perform if you're in that environment. Hadjar performed on Saturday, but Liam has been performing all season. The trouble for him is when you've got the guys ahead of you in line performing as well, where do you go? And I think that's the challenge Liam now faces. He has to keep performing, not to buy himself a seat at Red Bull, but to keep himself in the shop window for other opportunities on the grid.
1: Yeah, it's amazing, isn't it? That's just an ongoing narrative. And not a good time to be the victim of one of the biggest no-nos in F1, taken out by his team.

0: assessing every driver's performance, and I labelled it the ultimate cardinal sin. And we saw two of them in Baku. There was Arvid Lindblad rather torpedoing Liam Lawson at turn one at a safety car restart, just behind Franco Colapinto torpedoing his teammate at turn one. So it was an incredible thing to see. But you can't do that. And the reason you can't do that is, yes, Formula One, when you're in a car, is a individual sport, but there's also a team of over 1,000 people behind you, supporting you, building these cars, putting the package together. And that's not just the car, it's the commercial package, it's everything that goes into it. And when you crash out like that, you damage your opportunity to score constructors' points. And that's important, not because it's particularly sexy. Everyone likes the Drivers' Championship. That's where the fame and fortune is. But for the teams, the prize money is attached to the Constructors' Championship. So if you fail to score points, that can give your rivals the opportunity to score points on you. At the end of the year, the difference between one place in the Constructors' Championship is a sliding scale, but it's roughly $12 million. So it's a huge penalty to come together with your teammate, plus whatever crash damage that you happen to pick up in the process.
1: Mm. It's such an ongoing narrative, isn't it? No matter how well he seems to do, he's inside the top 10. He's in ninth place. He's, I guess, in that best of the rest situation. He's helping his team to a really good situation. They stay ahead of Alpine. And yet, every single week, it seems, there's another story about what could happen to him, and all eyes at the moment on Nikolai Solov, because he's the guy that everyone's talking about coming in and taking his place because of the fact that it's a developmental team.
0: Yeah, it's exactly right. It's a transitional home. It's not one that you go in and have a career. We even saw a little bit with Daniel Ricciardo. They came in to see if they could develop him into the driver that he used to be. As soon as it was obvious that that wasn't going to happen, they cut and ran. Red Bull will continue to do that. Racing Bulls exist to find the next Max Verstappen. Solov, the world is softening a little bit for him, where it looked like he was pretty well bang on for Formula One, or at least to put himself into that conversation. He's had a couple of bad rounds. So the wheels look like they're falling off for him a little bit, which is good news for Liam. But if I'm honest, he's going to be in Formula One next year, Liam Lawson. He's not going anywhere. They haven't announced anything. They haven't formally signed him, as far as I'm aware. But those conversations will be happening right now. Everything I've been told is that Solov, even if he is ready for Formula One and he wins the Formula Two championship, the jump now between Formula Two and Formula One is so big that they'll probably put him in a development role, give him some time in an older car to get up to speed with Formula One and all the engineering and the media that goes around it as well, because that's significantly different. And then have him race in Japan in Super Formula, exactly like what they had Liam do back in, what was that, 2022, I think, off the top of my head. So Solov is a threat, but I don't think he's an imminent threat. But what Liam's got to do is impress now and next season, so that he can then buy a ticket to Aston Martin or Alpine or one of these other teams, because the door to the senior Red Bull is shut. And that's the easiest way out. So he's got to look at the next best option.
1: Yeah. You mentioned Alpine there. They look to have set up a great chance to close the gap to Racing Bulls in that Manufacturers' Championship. And really, they looked like they just shot themselves in both feet.
0: Well, yeah, you use the royal we. You've got to put the blame 100% on Franco Colapinto in that one. You know, he locked the brakes up and absolutely nailed Pierre Gasly, who took out Lando Norris in the process. So,
1: and he was happy.
0: That was a bit calamitous. Lando Norris has come out calling for a race ban, which is it's a trigger warning for the Argentinians. I think they're a very vocal supporter base. The media has been getting death threats and all sorts of things for reporting on this. It's extraordinary that the vitriol and toxicity that comes out of the Franco Colapinto fan base. But that incident, I just sort of touched on before, has significant financial ramifications, because had Alpine finished in sort of sixth and seventh, and the Racing Bull cars not been significantly in the points, they're

battle in the midfield of the Constructors' Championship close to about 1 point. Suddenly Alpine's in the game. Points are hard to come by when you've got 10 points, points available for the top 10 finishes and the top four teams clear of everyone else. It really only leaves you two positions to fight over. So when you're occupying both of those effectively, that's a pretty good day. When you then have one of your drivers, you know, take both of your cars out, it's a bad day. And it's probably going to cost Alpine in the region of $15 million as a result. You know, Racing Bull still holds the upper hand, but the season's getting towards its conclusion now. We still don't actually know whether we're going to finish up in Qatar and Abu Dhabi or if we're going to go to Imola for the season finale. So I don't even know how many races we've got left at this point.

0: Colapinto deal was absolutely inexcusable. And my understanding is the team boss at Alpine, Flavio Briatore, he's hard-nosed, he's old school. He's actually considering officially a range of options, but one of those options at the extreme end is dropping Colapinto for the next race in Malaysia. Yeah. So, yeah, significant ramifications.
1: You mentioned Malaysia. Bahrain, of course, it's the Bahrain Grand Prix, but it's in Malaysia. Look, it's brilliant for us. It's 8 o'clock next Sunday. That's my kind of time to watch a GP race, and it'll be just ahead of the NRL Grand Final as well. But, yeah, awesome for KL because it must be about 10 years since they last held a Grand Prix.
0: Yeah, off the top of my head, I think it's about 2016, so I think you're bang on. Yeah, it's a great track for anyone else who's ever been to Malaysia. It's directly across the road from KL Airport. It's a comparatively modern circuit, but it's old enough to have a bit of character. And you're right, it's perfect for us down here in the Antipodes. And I just love that track as well. I spent a lot of time in Asia earlier in my career working with Motorsport and Porsche, and I spent a lot of time in Sepang, and it's a fabulous circuit. So I'm keen to see how this modern generation of car handles that track. Also, because a lot of the grid these days hasn't raced there. So it's a brand new track, even though it's an old track for those of us who are, you know, going a little bit grey these days.
1: Yeah. So it's an actual race. In fact, I think I might have flown over it a couple of times. A race track, not a street circuit. Like Singapore,
0: yes. Yeah. Yeah, 100%. Yeah, it was made in the late 1990s. The first race was there in 1999. And think of it as a giant circle with a big pointy bit in the middle, and that's broadly the shape of the circuit. It's got a fabulous big grandstand down the middle that's really quite iconic, but it's always hot. The humidity and the threat of rain is always present, so you go into an event and you never really know the weather, but it's produced some good racing over the year. It was the scene, if you think back to Mark Webber and Sebastian Vettel, it was the scene of the famous Multi-21 incident where Vettel ignored team orders and passed Mark Webber.
1: Oh, yes. Yeah. Okay. That's going back a bit. Yeah, okay, Matt. Well, look, thanks very much for that. Great wrap-up of the weekend. The good thing is we don't have to wait another 2 weeks for the next instalment because it's coming up next Sunday night.

0: 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Thank you.
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11: John Quing, the perfect build-up to the Kirin Cup in Japan. Man who called the game joins us now, and I'm not sure how much sleep he's had, but thank you for coming on, and good morning, Nathan Elaine.
12: Hey, TJ, how are you going? Yeah, I'm pretty tired, I'm not going to lie.
11: I
12: was just looking at my screen thinking, who scored again? Where are we?
11: yeah. Well, of course, and because daylight saving kind of messes things up enough as it is. But look, this was a really notable win, simply because it has not happened in the past, and they got on top nice and early.
12: Yeah, they did, and they really controlled the game as well. It was really impressive, some of the play that they executed. I mean, the first goal was great. I think one of the things that really stood out for me was that Callum McCarrick had a great game. He was all over the place. You could see he was really meant business yesterday. You know, and once you go up a goal up inside the first 5 minutes, you know, it changes the complexion of the game. China had to come at the All Whites, and the All Whites could pick them off a little bit, which is what happened. But yeah, really good performance all round from the All Whites.
11: You mentioned that early goal, and then the second one was an absolute cracker. Elijah Just involved in that. He's been playing in the UK. I mean, how did he look? Because he was involved in setting it up for Ben Wayne.
12: Yeah, it was. Well, it was Just, and it was McCarrick as well. And I tell you, the three of them in the midfield

0: looked so good. You know, there were a lot of passages of play where they were just keeping the ball. It was really good football. And as you say, that second goal really summarised it. I mean, it was really, you see with Eli Just, he finds those pockets of space. And when he starts to go, he's so difficult to stop and pick up. You know, it's something you can't really teach a footballer, to be in the right place at the right time. And he's got that knack, which is priceless, really. And you saw it, you know, the little back flick from McCarrick back to Just, and then whipping across for Ben Wayne. Such a good goal. But like, it was moves like that that were happening all over the field, in truth. And I think what you saw today compared to the Palestine game was that you had those three players in the middle, Stamenich, Just, and McCarrick, who played in the World Cup, who were used to playing with each other, and you can see them growing into this All Whites team now. You can really see that they've got those combination plays. I think it helps, obviously, that Justin and Stamenich played for Swansea together in the Championship. So, yeah, it was really good. I mean, I've got to say, it was probably the best All Whites performance I've seen for a while. And I include the Iran game and the Chile game as well in those.
1: Wow, okay.
0: They were really good.
1: I suppose the key was the one thing that they weren't able to do at the World Cup was get in front and stay in front. They got in front, but they didn't stay. This time they did that.
0: Yeah, they did, and that was real. I suspect, I mean, Darren Bailey will be pleased about the performance, no question, but I suspect that'll be the thing that he's very pleased about, because, you know, that has been the recurring theme, hasn't it, as you point out rightly. You know, the All Whites can't hold a lead. They have looked vulnerable defensively, and yesterday, you know, China were no mugs. They were giving the All Whites problems, but the defence stood really firm, and you could see a level of organisation there that I haven't quite seen before. So it was really impressive. Props to Tyler Bindon, obviously, who scored the goal, but also to Bill Tuoloma, who came into the squad as an injury replacement for Nando Pijnacker and has started the two games. He looked really assured last night. He looked really good. And you know, it was great. That clean sheet is really important, isn't it? Because once you've got a clean sheet at one end, you can go up the other end and do what you do. And with this All Whites team, we know they can create chances and score goals.
1: Yeah. And a great build-up, too, having this game ahead of the Kirin Cup in Japan, which comes next.
0: Yes, it is. And hey, look, I think with the Kirin Cup, I mean, I think we've got to think about expectations. Like this win against China, this China side is what, 91st or something in the world rankings. All Whites 84th or 85th, something like that. So they're similar level. What you're going to find now is that the All Whites are playing teams that are going to be a lot higher in the rankings than them. So I mean, Panama, who they've got on Thursday, they're mid 40s, I think 44th in the world. So it's a step up again for the All Whites. And, you know, I think we can be excited about the All Whites taking on these teams. And if they can create those combinations and do what they did last night, that they'll take that to any team. However, we got to be realistic. They'll be the lowest ranked team in this Kirin Cup. So expectations be measured. But goodness me, it could be a little bit exciting, couldn't it?
1: Yeah, you mentioned Panama first up. Who's the second match against? Do we not know that yet?
0: You don't know, you know. It's Japan play Ecuador, and so the winner of the All Whites game goes on to play the winner of the Japan Ecuador game, and the loser of the All Whites game goes on to play the loser of the Japan Ecuador game. So it could be Japan, it could be Ecuador.
1: Yeah, and the good news, I suppose, or some good news, is the fact that Chris Wood is back with. He didn't go to China, but he'll be back with them for the Kirin Cup. Hasn't been getting a lot of game time, has he?
0: No, he hasn't. Liam Delap's arrival at Nottingham Forest is proving a bit of a barrier for him. But he's still getting some minutes. Obviously not as many as he would like, but I think, you know, his value to this All Whites team can't be understated. He's a leader. He's the all-time record appearance holder, all-time record goal scorer. And I think everybody knows that when Chris Wood's in the All Whites team, you know, they're a better team. So I think, while his club minutes aren't quite where he'd want them to be, you know, if he's able to play, he'll play on Thursday.
1: While all this was going on, Australia took on Brazil in Townsville and got a 1-1 draw.
0: Yes, and did you see the free kick by Aaron Kuda? Goodness me, that was something else, wasn't
1: otherworldly.
0: Absolutely. I mean, you know, sometimes you've got to take your hat off, haven't you, to a when you see a goal that's of that quality. And my goodness me, I saw

0: saw that and thought, wow, this, I can't believe he still plays for Watford. he should be gracing the Premier League scoring goals like that, shouldn't he? But yeah, fair play to Australia. You know, Brazil are no mugs, obviously, as you know, it's a prestigious friendly. And yeah, a 1-1 draw is more than creditable.
1: Well, it's certainly an encouraging result for the All Whites. They've got a big task ahead of them at the Kirin Cup, as you say. They're the lowest ranked team there, but great to get that win in China. It's a bit of history, and they did it in some style. And you've done it in some style, my friend, because you have not had very much sleep, and you've got up to talk to us about it, so we really appreciate that. And I think you should make yourself a nice cup of tea, and if you feel your eyelids starting to droop, you let nature take its course.
0: Thanks, TJ. Will do, buddy.
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2: 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Yeah!

0: And then last night, we saw one of the great matches in NRL playoff history as the Newcastle Knights won their way to a grand final with a win over Penrith. As I said before, a match that featured about as much drama as you could possibly fit into 2 hours. Knights to play the Sydney Roosters in next Sunday's final. Roosters outscoring the Dolphins 36-20 back on Friday night. To look back on that and to look ahead to what will no doubt be an incredible night in Sydney next weekend. Player, coach, commentator Willie Pocheng. Morning, Willie.
1: Morning, TJ. Thanks for having us.
0: Oh, well, thanks for coming on, mate. That I presume, like me, you've had a pretty late night, but that prelim final last night between the Knights and the Panthers, that is about as dramatic as it gets. And what an incredible achievement by the Newcastle Knights to make the final.
1: Oh, outstanding. You look through the hurdles that they had to jump to get there, and just so much spirit was in them. And yeah, there were so many different ebbs and flows to the game and storylines to come out of it. Was Nathan Cleary going to play? And then he comes on and unfortunately gets that injury. Crossland gets sent off. The Knights are down to 12, down by 8 at halftime. Everyone, probably including myself, counted them out at that point, but they're a side that showed what true guts is about. And as you said, the theatre over the course of the 2 hours, you just couldn't turn away from it.
0: Yeah, it's as good as sport gets. Look, the story, though, it makes it even more incredible when you consider where they were last year, which is rock bottom, and what the club and what Justin Holbrook has done. Truly remarkable. And just to add to that, as you say, the fact that they only had 12 guys on the field for a big chunk of the game.
1: Definitely. And you've got to give so much credit to Justin Holbrook and what he's done, because he's made very little changes to the squad that was Wooden Spooners last year. Yeah. You know, it's fantastic to see, and I mentioned this to somebody last night, the difference in Sandon Smith. Mm. And just how he played last night and how he's played this year, I think you can just see within that group there's a lot of belief, that there's a lot of love from the coach to each and every one of them. The big thing with Newcastle in the last couple of years is they've never really settled with a halves combination, and I think Sandon Smith and Fletcher Sharp, their combination with Kalyn Ponga throughout the course of the year and especially last night was just outstanding. They came into the season with very few superstars other than Kalyn Ponga, to be fair. But to be where they are and how they've done it, 3 weeks ago, they did it. They almost got the Warriors with 12 men. Then they have to go to South Sydney. They beat them first round of the playoffs, beat the Warriors in New Zealand. Go ahead, nobody gave them a chance against the Panthers last night. And well, what a storyline, and see some of the emotion and just filled you with joy to watch it. And yeah, it's going to be a fantastic grand final next week when they play the Roosters, who were dangerous on Friday night.
2: Yeah, Willie, Maya Wilson here. Great to talk with you this morning. Now, mate, you talked about Newcastle not really having too many superstars going into the season. What about the likes of Manu Lelua, Bradman Best, and I want to say some of the tackle highs last night in combination with Fletcher Sharp and Sandon Smith? Do you think this is a team that can go to the grand final and take down the Roosters?
1: Yeah, definitely. Yeah, I think they can. I thought Jermaine McKeown was outstanding as well. Something like 45 tackles, and his try saver later on Casey McLean. Oh, what a mammoth effort. It's not just about talent and effort alone. You've got to show some guts. And those efforts late on, when you're playing a man down, those are the things that you draw upon. And, yeah, they're going to go in fully confident against the Roosters. They're definitely a chance next weekend.
0: You mentioned Sandon Smith. I mean, he wrote himself into Newcastle folklore in that game, and I hope people do remember the brilliance of those two tries that he scored. But I suppose, and I hate to say it, but the thing that people are also going to remember is the truly horrible sight of Nathan Cleary breaking his leg in the tackle of Phoenix Crosland. obviously you got a feel for him, and it must be tough for his dad. The opinion on social media, from what I've seen, is pretty divided. Many people saying that, it was a genuine sending off. Other people saying, well, the sending off was more about maybe who the victim was, but definitely the severity of the injury rather than the player's action. I mean, where do you stand on that? Do you think it justified a sending off?
1: I did. No, I thought it justified a sending off because of what happened and the outcome of the tackle. We've seen some hip drops this year where players have either stood up and carried on. Are they as bad? Do you judge them the same? No, I don't think you do. And I think it's not so much about, because it's Nathan Cleary, I think if it's anybody who has an ugly break like he had, I think there's got to be some sort of punishment for it. And I thought it was a send-off sufficient in that case. What happens after that, I'm not too sure how the judiciary go for it. I hate seeing players because of the judiciary miss grand finals, but I just have a feeling you may miss a game or two, Crossland, and it's unfortunate that it's things that we're like that we're trying to rub out of the game. But yeah, it was a bad one last night for me.
0: Yeah. Look, and the thing is, he's been having such a great season. His work rate has been quite phenomenal, but you don't see him being cleared to play in the final, the grand final.
1: No, I don't think so, unfortunately.
0: Yeah.
1: He'll be a huge loss for the Knights. I worked with Samoa against him last year, and I thought he was outstanding. It's the first real chance I've got to work up close against him. Just as you said, his work rate, and he's just non-stop. But they showed last night they could cope without him, but he'll be a massive loss, depending on what comes out this morning from the judiciary and how they grade it.
0: Yeah. As I say, Sandon Smith, he's now part of Newcastle Knights folklore. He got the intercept at the end, that frantic final 10 minutes, just to put the icing on top of it all. But that tap and go, I mean, there's an end-on shot, which is glaring, really. There's not one Panthers player looking at where the ball's coming from.
1: Yeah, and they mentioned it afterwards in the game. You don't expect that type of thing from a side that's so disciplined in the minute areas of the game like Penrith are. And yeah, regardless of whether the referee is supposed to allow the quick tap to go on or not in that situation, you've got to be switched on the whole time. And they weren't. And such was the smarts and the speed, I suppose, shocked me more than anything.
2: How quick?
1: It was a smart football try.
0: Yeah. I mean, there's some debate, and I thought the commentators they summed it up pretty well, that there is a law regarding tap kicks from foul play, but he'd clearly checked it with the referee and he said go, and so he went.
1: That's right. And rugby union football, rugby league, you're taught from the youngest age to play to the referee. He asked the referee, he said play on, so you got to go with that.
0: Yeah.
1: And he did nothing wrong. He did everything as he's supposed to, Sandon Smith. The referee let it go. As I said, Penrith were the ones that needed to be on the ball and weren't.
0: Yeah. Well, they play the Roosters in the grand final. I mean, the Dolphins have had a terrific season, but the Roosters in the end, just a little bit too much quality for them.
1: Yeah, a little bit too much polish, and I thought it was a bit of a blow when they conceded that Mark Nawanga Nitawaki try through the intercept when it looked like they were going to score themselves, the Dolphins. I just felt like they lost a bit of confidence from there, and a bit of controversy about Jermaine Isaacle's try just before halftime gave them a little bit of life. But in the end, just too much quality, too much experience. I thought Sam Walker coming back was important for Daly Cherry-Evans. But just in the moments when they knew how and what to do, Oh, I thought they got it done in a really, really professional way.
0: Yeah, a little bit of controversy. I've got to say that you try you're referring to in the corner before halftime, I could not understand how that stood. To me, that was a dead-set ball being planted.
2: It was on the line.
0: Yeah, I just don't know how that went got past them.
1: Well, I think you can put that on a very, very congested bookshelf of controversial referee calls. I think not only in the last couple of, not only in the season, but in the last couple of weeks. I think there's...
0: Same bloke involved too, wasn't he?
1: A few head scratches.
0: To me, you know, and I've obviously seen it many times over the years in rugby, and I've always gone with that adage that if the ball goes down and there's a simultaneous grounding in goal and the line, then that's out. But yeah, it stood. You mentioned Mark Nawangani Tuasi. I mean, there is something otherworldly about this bloke. He has just got that little bit of extra that separates good players or great players from good players.
1: Yeah, for sure. He's got that elusive X factor, and he's just got a real knack of things paying off for him. He tries things that nobody else will do, and they work for him more often than not. Now that pass that he threw into to Toya for Toya's try, most people that goes forward or they fall into touch and it doesn't work. But it happens to him all the time. So it's no fluke for him. And whether he practices it or not, and I sort of imagined him last night watching Friday night watching the game. He's the Alilau Titi of wingers.
0: Wow.
1: He's just got those long arms and offloads. We haven't seen wingers do that before. And he's changing the game in that respect, but yeah, he'll be a loss to our game. He's been great over the last couple of years. He's going to be a big factor on Sunday.
0: Yeah, he's going back to rugby union because he wants to play in the Rugby Union World Cup next year, and I can't see any reason why he won't be in that team. Gosh, you imagine him and Suaalii in the same side. Boy, that gives them something. And, you know, of course, they've just beaten the Springboks. But I think the door's open for him to go back, so who knows what'll happen. But he's been great. And a great season coming to the end for the Dolphins. This is just their fourth year. We've got to remind ourselves of that. They have been a dangerous team that no one can take lightly all year.
1: No, not at all. He's done a great job, Christian Wolf, since he took over from Wayne Bennett. And you're right, they're still pretty much in their infancy as a franchise. And to be where they are and they have a 22-year-old superstar halfback who's going to be the face of the game in the future, and Isaiah Kartor, they're just a wonderful football team. They play tough. They play some football. They've got some fantastic players on the edge, especially with Herbie Farmworth, Josh Bostock, and Hammer Tabuafito. They can score from anywhere on the field. They're going to get better. They're going to get better, and they're going to be a team who are threatening, and it's only a matter of time before they get their hands on the trophy. But yeah, I just thought throughout the season they were a real danger team, and unfortunately just looked like they ran out of puff in the semi-final.
0: As Maya touched on, the grand final coming up this weekend, I suppose the thing with the Knights, you know, they've got a chance here to do something quite incredible, but how hard, you think about the passion and the determination and that just that whole thing about emptying the tank emotionally and physically, you've done it this week because you've had to, because you've only got 12 blokes on the field for over half the game. How hard is it to come back from that, try and restore your energy levels and sustain that sort of energy and determination and commitment to give yourself a chance of winning the grand final? Is that going to be tough?
1: Yeah, I think so. There is a degree of difficulty with that, and they've had to do it for 3 weeks in a row now.
0: Yeah.
1: And not just last night. They've had to back that up, but it's in them. You've got one more game. You've got 80 minutes. Recovery is going to be important for Justin Holbrook and his staff and how they reinvigorate the players this week. There's going to be a lot going on. Grand final week brings a lot of distractions and a lot of press obligations and duties away from the training pitch. But they'll manage that. They'll manage that all right. And when you cross the line, you just got to make sure that the energy levels have been built back up to the right point, because sometimes

0: big games, it's not so much about the tactics, although they are important. It's about what you've got left at the back end of the game, and I think that'll be a focus for the Knights. I think the 2 days off, the 2 days difference plays into the hands of the Roosters. I was really surprised that they gave them a Friday and then a Sunday semi-final and gave that difference, but no doubt come Sunday afternoon, the Knights will be firing, the Roosters will be firing, and we'll have a cracker of the grand final.
1: I'm sure we will. Boy, if the Knights win it, they'll make a Netflix documentary series about it, or even dramatise it. I mean, it's a heck of a story. Hey, Willie, always great to talk to you, mate. Thank you so much for your time this morning. And I better get a prediction from you before you go. You probably don't like this, but have you got a winner for the grand final?
0: I haven't really thought too much about a winner, but if you're asking me and you put me on the spot, I'm going to say the Knights.
1: Okay, good on you, mate. That's the... sorry to put you on the spot so early in the week, mate. I'm sure
0: I changed by Wednesday.
1: Yeah, good.

0: near Brenu, are you?
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9: And Maya, you gave us a little breakdown already, but I wanted to ask you about having five shooters within the Silver Ferns. I know it's a four-game or four-test series, but your thoughts on five shooters within the squad?

0: aim to be on what we call the secondary bench, the back bench. I have a feeling that the Silver Ferns will definitely carry all four defenders through each series, like each test match. So I have a feeling it'll be one shooter, one midi that gets dropped each time. In terms of experience, that Silver Fern shooting and doesn't really have it outside of Grace Wecker. So I'd love to see Te Pai get a shot or an opportunity to see where she tests out. She plays against these players week in, week out in the Suncorp Super Netball. So who better to give it a go? It'll just be which one of the other shooters, a Martina Salmon or Amelia Wormsley, who potentially could be that sliding fifth. Just depends.
1: Are you of the mind that having a good bunch of players playing in the Australian League makes the Silver Ferns a better team?
0: I'm not sure. I'm not trying to sit on a fence here, but I think most, first and foremost, one of the reasons why people are leaving is because, A, it's financially. You're getting better money over there. There's so, in terms of resources, they have full-time staff. Our staff here within our domestic league are on, don't quote me for this, like 0.3 of a role. They're on minimal money to help sustain us, and a lot of the time they do it out of their kind hearts. But over there, a full-time program, full-time staff, and you get paid to be a full-time athlete, that's one of the reasons why they're over there. And prior to the new potential league that is the Mowbray-Williams bid coming alive, we had a serious time that it's forced other people to go to the likes of the UK and the Super League.
1: Yeah, for sure.
2: Do you think it makes a difference, Maya? New Zealand didn't face Australia at the Commonwealth Games, and bringing in Te Pai could make that difference in terms of that experience you talk about?
0: So I've been talking a lot to my little birdies, my little pigeons around town, and they think that the Ferns will beat Aussie 3-1 in this series. And I personally probably aren't of that opinion. I think Aussie have a bee in their bum. They didn't make a Commonwealth Games gold medal match, and so they need to be fired up. They are without their starting goal defence in Joe Weston, and I have a feeling that may push someone like Courtney Bruce out to goal defence. In my personal opinion, you do that, you're going to struggle to shut down Courtney Bruce. Her game mentality, like her, I'm not even going to say game smarts, game filth that Courtney Bruce has to try and get in your head and physically sometimes get into your landing space. I see if they put Courtney Bruce out there, New Zealand win quite convincingly, because then they put a Sarah Clow in there. But I think it will be, if not 2-2, I would have been the other way around, more favouring the Diamonds.
1: Okay.

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9: 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Agenda 1.
10: Rightio, boys, send off or not.
11: I actually haven't seen these.
10: Simple, Millsy. We'll start with you.
11: Wallaby Gold Test match, what are we talking about?
10: Well, there was only one red card, one send-off yesterday.
11: Yep.
10: Phoenix Crosland.
11: Yep.
10: On the game's pin-up boy.
11: Well, a player from the Penrith side, yep.
10: Okay, so clearly you were not factoring in the fact that it was on Nathan Cleary?
11: No.
10: And didn't think that made any impact on the decision?
11: Don't think so.
10: What is your thoughts, send-off or not?
11: Absolutely.
10: Okay.
11: Off, and I don't think too many people would dispute that. And I thought there's a bit of chat this morning as well. He won't play next week as well, so it must have been pretty bad.
10: Oh, yeah, well, he's a certainty to be rubbed out next week. Mm-hmm. I think every person that's gone to the judiciary this season with the hip drop's got 4 weeks.
11: Mm. So, fair enough.
10: But those other four, three of them weren't sent off.
11: Yeah, but I actually like the rugby league game. I know you two are pretty hot that it was the wrong decision, right? I actually like the way you assess every incident differently. and that was a major

0: to A, injure Nathan Cleary? No. And B, even kind of do what he did? I don't think so. I think the game is just so fast and physical these days that teams are trying to find any way to slow it down. And in that tackle, it wasn't just him in the tackle. And so you've got, I think there were maybe one or two other Newcastle defenders in it. They're trying to get him to the ground as well. Phoenix might have gone the other way to where they're going, twisted him in the wrong angle. If that's, like, we're talking about a couple of degrees either way here or there for him to not suffer such a serious injury. Obviously, horrific for Nathan Cleary. It was awful to watch, and it probably killed Penrith's chances of winning the game. But I just go back to what I said at the start of my answer. I think you have to think about intent. And to me, there wasn't intent there from Phoenix Crossland for that to happen. And so to me, it doesn't say send off or red card.
1: Sam Cane didn't have any intent to get sent off in the Rugby World Cup.
0: Well, that was a horrific decision.
1: Yeah. I like it. You just can't treat... So in rugby league, if there's a swinging arm and a player gets knocked out with a head knock, that player is then sent off. A major head injury.
0: Well, if it's a swinging arm to the head, then that to me is
1: and
0: intent.
1: Yeah, but no, if it's a head knock and the guy is unconscious, he is then sent off.
0: Yeah.
1: It's just the same. He could have done more. He knows the rules. No hip drop tackles. Everyone knows that. We all know that. He could have done more, an athlete of that calibre, to mitigate against that.
2: Well, a couple of things. First, I don't think it killed Penrith's chances to win the game. I mean, Penrith were up by 8 points with one man advantage. They should have still won the game.
0: You know what I mean, though? You lose your best player, arguably one of the best players that's ever played the game. It's an enormous dent to your chances of winning the game.
2: Yeah. But any side in a game of rugby league where you get guaranteed possession and your fair share, with the amount of experience they still had out on the park, they just played mind-bogglingly dumb footy.
1: Oh, 100,
2: for 40
1: yeah, I
2: minutes.
1: I agree with that. The 8 points up down to 12 men. Penrith should be winning that game of
2: yeah.
1: footy.
2: There's, but secondly,
1: tip the captain to the Knights.
2: I just don't know about judging stuff on outcome, eh? And everything should be consistently judged on the action, because we see hip drops quite often these days in the NRL, and very, very rarely do we see compound fractures of an ankle or a lower leg, right? So Phoenix Crosland, you could argue, has done similar action to many blokes this year, but just got unlucky with the outcome of his. So why is the action not punished the same?
1: Well, yeah.
2: If you're trying to stamp it out and rub it out of the game completely, anyone who does like that, because that's what it can do, some blokes get lucky and it doesn't cause any damage. Other guys, you know, cop a syndesmosis or a high ankle sprain, and then Nathan Cleary compound fractures. If they're trying to rub it out, why not have a blanket rule? If you do it, this is what happens.
1: Well, because players now, Hollywood now, Lash, they try to get the injury when they don't have any injury from a hip drop tackle. You see them lying on the ground to get attention, to have a replay.
2: Yeah, but
1: that's what the game's created.
2: But if it was a hip drop, it's a hip drop. Mm. Regardless if someone's faking an injury or they get a compound fracture.
1: There are tackles made, and no one knows what's happened until the player is lying on the ground, and then you get the replay, and then they go, oh, geez, yeah, that was a hip drop tackle. We see that all of the time.
2: Mm.
1: The play is what I call a Hollywood situation and try and make the most of it. I like it how the ref can decide, this was a hip drop tackle. Actually, this has had a major impact on the game. The poor bloke's broken his leg, the player from Penrith. Then you're not allowed to do hip drop tackles. It's black and white. You're not allowed to do them.
0: So if Nathan Cleary hadn't have broken his leg, would you have said it was a send-off?
1: No, not a send-off, or 10 in the bin.
0: Why is it different then?
1: It's just different because Nathan Cleary's broken his leg. He's removed from the game, guy. He is removed from the game. He's gone.
0: But that's where I'm with Lashes on this. I'm with Lashes in the sense that if he didn't break his leg, if it's still the same tackle but it's X amount of degrees the other way so he doesn't happen to compound fracture his leg and he can still play the game, that's still exactly near enough the same tackle. So it should be either punished... They should be punished in the same way.
1: It's a different outcome. Well, you're hot on to be no technology in the game. So there's going to be more of a grey area if you want just a referee just calling it. I think that incident is a major, major impact on the game. I like tooth for a tooth, eye for an eye. He broke his a compound fracture, boys.
2: Yeah. Hey,
1: he's removed from
2: know.
1: The game.
2: Without
1: from an
2: question.
1: Illegal tackle.
2: Yeah, but when you see...

0: commit the same tackle who get lucky and not injure the player.
1: That's where I like it. The ref can make an assessment. Yeah, it's a penalty. You still get penalised, whether it be a penalty or 10 in the bin. There's still an outcome to that. But the guy's not removed from the game.
0: But if they're trying to outlaw it and stamp it out of the game, are they better off not going the harsh way for all hip drop tackles?
1: What do you mean, like send off all of them?
0: Well, if that's what it can do, you just kind of feel as though, well, you know,
1: yeah, outcomes control. I felt like that was the right decision last night, without question. Yeah, I know he compound fracture. Like, the bloke might not ever come back, boys. Lots don't. Not that should come into it, but yeah, a play.

0: but they weren't on point last night. Penrith, I think it was irrelevant, but...
1: So, I know it's hypotheticals and that, but if Nathan Cleary does a high ankle and has to go off, should Phoenix Crosland then still go off? If it wasn't like a gruesome lower leg
0: that's
1: snap.
0: That's what the guy just said. Yeah. So maybe it's a penalty, and then perhaps 10
1: No,
0: bin.
1: But if you still lost him for the game, which is what you're saying.
0: Oh, lost for the game, that's not a...
1: But it's not like a gruesome...
0: Yeah. You think he's gone from the game.
1: Okay.
0: But he's gone from the game, Lash. He's gone.
1: Mm.
0: He's not coming back. So what, Crosland just stays out there? And it's a penalty?
1: Well, you see it in...
0: Come on, boys. That's an illegal tackle. Everyone knows that's an illegal... He can't just stay out there.
2: And that's fine, but... If you're going to send him off, you've got to send the rest of them off for hip drop tap, because that's what we're saying. We're saying, yeah, it's bad, but why haven't the rest of them been punished that way just because one guy's been injured?
0: I like it not being black and white. The ref gets to make an assessment out there of the impact this is going to have on the game. Like, that's... I want common sense. Like, not if it's black and white...
2: You are the leader of the common sense party.
0: Like, you guys are just saying, murder's murder, life. Like, there are... there's other mitigating factors.
2: Not fair enough.
0: And if you want to remove technology from the game, well, get used to it.
1: Get used to what?
0: Well, no, if you want technology to remove from the game, then you just got to have referees' interpretation on stuff, and it's one person's interpretation.
1: Yeah, but didn't the bunker overturn two tries last night?
0: Well, there's another
1: you
0: one.
1: You do there. Need technology. I mean, let's
0: well,
1: be
0: real. I think you need technology. Yeah. With this day and age, everything progresses in life, and we have technology to progress in life, why would we not use it?
1: Mm.
0: Like, seriously. Like, it's way better than what we originally had 20, 30, 40 years ago. Everything in life gets better. So you want sport to stay back?
1: Yeah, no, I'm with you. Technology has to continue to stay in. But that's a very interesting discussion. And, Matty Johns came on straight after the show and said he thought it was a send-off, so did Kerry. Nathan Hindmarsh thought it was a harsh penalty. So it's an interesting discussion, and no doubt will continue to go on.
0: So he won't play next week?
1: Nah.
0: So then, if it's that bad for him not to play, what'd you say, 3 to 4 weeks is the normal time? Yeah.
3: Agenda 2.
1: Moosey. boys, AFL, Saturday afternoon, Fremantle went up by 17.

0: Would it be one of the great early crows of all time, do you think?
1: It was staggering, wasn't it? The crowd was going, the Fremantle fans were going absolutely ballistic. And I can't remember the bloke who kicked the goal, but he then almost took a victory lap around the MCG, arms out as if to say, look at me, I've just won us the flag. And we've heard in the aftermath, obviously, Brisbane using that they knew it was going to come at some point if Fremantle got ahead. And they said, as soon as that happens, we use that to turn the game and to fire us up. I've done some early crows in my time, watching sport, watching racing, but my word, I don't think I've ever done one that bad. It was absolutely remarkable. What a turnaround, what a game of sport.
2: So that would just be some probably 18-year-old kid up in the announcer's box who's in charge of the music type thing, wouldn't it?
1: No, they got apparently Fremantle got asked, do you want us to, or they requested, we want it played if we're ahead by X amount at X
2: amount.
1: But
2: who makes a decision?
0: I know. You'd be filthy if you were the coach or...
2: Oh, yeah, who makes that call?
0: Yeah.
2: Someone in admin?
0: Well, that's it.
2: Oh, someone in admin.
0: Someone's declared them home.
2: Someone in admin who's never been on a footy field before. Oh, let's just play Wolfie time.
0: The club have come out and said they will continue to use Wolfie time. I just don't know if you can.
2: Who made the call?
1: So I saw someone suggest that maybe they use it when they're trailing by 5 goals or something with a quarter to go. And that's a way of firing them up, as opposed to the other way, where you're, as we've just seen, you're actually celebrating before you've even won the game.
0: Yeah,
1: I think it could work if you use it as a way to fire you up, to pull you back.
0: Yeah,
1: but I don't think they'll ever use it again in the same way that they used it on Saturday.
2: It is a great sound, Wolfie time.
0: Yeah, it is good, but geez, they went the early crow there, boys.
3: Agenda 3.
0: Lads, from a neutral's perspective, which is what us Kiwis were over the weekend on pretty much the whole, was that one of the best weekends of sport you've had as a neutral when you think of, you know, the AFL finish, what a climactic finish that was, the NRL, the fight from the Novocastrians, Wallaby Gold getting over the Springboks, etc., the President's Cup, of course we had a horse in the race there, but you know what I mean? Well, that was just, we might not see a neutral without the All Blacks and Warriors a sporting weekend like that. For what did you enjoy most?
1: Well, except for my multi, I didn't have a horse in the race in the NPC and the Ranfurly Shield either. Yeah. So it really was from a neutral point of view as good as it could get. I was imprinted on the couch pretty much most of the weekend. The racing was pretty good as well here and across the ditch. What did I enjoy? I enjoyed the AFL.

0: a number of standouts for me. Geez, if I go back to the very start, Cyclone Mickey was very good in his last half, last quarter at Alexandra Park. But if I had my way with the Common Sense Party,
1: yeah,
0: that Newcastle Knights performance in the last 40 minutes was one of the greatest 40 minutes I've seen in sport. And I'm not saying that lightly.
1: Yeah.
0: If I think of courage, I think of ticker, I think of tenacity, I think of will, I think of hope. Every 15-year-old in this country should be forced to sit down this week and watch that 40 minutes of sport. And that exemplifies everything what it goes in to be a high-achieving person. That last 40 minutes.
1: Mm.
0: Do it, Luxon. Do it.
1: Just working for each
0: Just
1: other.
0: Just do it. Just get in there. As Guy said before, Big Bird from Eden Park tipped up the Warriors over there, take on the Penny Panthers. Courage. Ticker. Do it, Luxon.
1: What did you say last week about Newcastle?
0: If the Warriors played the Penny Panthers last night, they would have won by 40 points.
1: That there will do me, Guy. Let's get to a break, please.
2: Yeah, I think we have to, don't we? Millsy and Guy on Sport Nation. Can we send that to Penrith, please? Millsy and Guy on Sport Nation, thanks to Kogan Mobile. Chat some odds and get some texts next. Well, we...
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0: Certainly is. That cat you hear means it's time for the Cattery and the Penthouse. We're going to do them in one hard block this time, because very shortly we'll chat to Bob Harrig. We'll get to a couple of texts shortly. In terms of nominations, though, Northland, they're paying $1.05. Fremantle and Wharfie Time, one of the great chokes, also is nominated. Penthouse, Craig Grills and his Group 1 mate, Whitak. A couple of good footballers right there. Auckland Rugby supporters to the Cattery. Disgraceful crowd attendance at Eden Park. More people in Greymouth on Saturday watching West Coast play in the rain. Plenty going on in terms of the Cattery and the Penthouse lashes.
1: Certainly are, Little Master. And they tell me whilst I was away in the Republic that due to election year, it's no longer been able to be called Chloe Swarbrick's Cattery.
2: Who said that?
1: I don't know. I think the powers that be call.
2: No way.
1: Nah, genuine.
2: Seriously,
1: apparently,
2: who said that?
1: I don't know. I wasn't here when it went down, but apparently that's the case, okay?
2: Rubbish. Absolute rubbish.
1: Apparently, Kyle, take it up with, you know, head office.
2: Mike, I do not believe that.
1: I'm just telling you what's right. happened.
2: So well, we need to make a change there.
1: Sam Lash's Cave Cattery.
2: Walk towards it.
1: So what's in there is Chuck steak prices.
0: John R. Fire put them in there, and to be fair, he's dead right. It is a disgrace how much they are.
1: Wellington, they stay in there. Manchester United stay in there. Shane Lowry, he

0: was in there, he can probably come out, even though I don't rate the bloke.
1: Yeah.
0: All Blacks high ball defence that could stay in there until proven otherwise. All video assistant officials in sport. Peter Volandis is in there.
1: Yeah, he's been in there quite a few times this year.
0: Yeah. Arsenal's in there. They're on international break, so they can stay in. And then, yeah, there's a few of mine because I missed, obviously, a few categories.
2: Oh, so you did a big selection, did you?
0: Yeah, I did Braai, South African Braai.
1: Oh, I love a Braai.
0: Yeah, of course you do, because you're a sheep.
2: Yeah, but also, you don't like a hangi, and so, of course, you don't like it. Like, you're just a...
0: Braai's shit, mate. It's elongated barbecue.
1: Right. The Brewvors.
0: Brandy and Coke.
1: Yeah, what's wrong with that?
0: Well, they talk as though it's mother's milk, and it's not. The karate juice, they call it. You're better off just having 12 Karubas at a country pub here in New Zealand and getting in a scrap and drinking.
1: I agree with that.
0: Brandy and Coke.
1: Mother's milk, Karuba.
0: South African rugby fans, stay in there. Yes. Chanel Harris, DeVita and Jacob Laban. I'll put them in as well. They can stay in there. Well, that was fair.
1: Okay. No, it's your nomination. Do what you want.
0: Exactly. Thanks, Kyle. So, that being said... you're all up and about today, so you can go first. Yeah.
1: Aren't I just normal and you guys just flat?
2: Well, first, whoever said they're messing with Al Kattery, I don't care what boss it is, they own the Kattery.
1: Okay. Like, seriously, wind your neck in, boss. I'm going to put Jet Stanley in.
0: Oh, and why are you putting Jet Stanley in, Kyle?
1: Because Concord Connie racing race 7 at Mornington on Saturday afternoon just happened to be in Millsy's multi. I've been waiting all winter for this big mare to come back. She'll be have higher targets installed later on in the spring. He gave her an absolute horrendous ride, and my eyes were watering the whole way around that 1200 metre circuit at Mornington. Disgusting, disgusting, disgusting, disgusting.
0: Okay. What was it? You want to talk through your pocket? That's all good. But Jet That's Stanley, right. We all do that, okay. Yeah. Jet Stanley can go into the Kattery then. Maddie, what do you got for us?
3: They're going to the Kattery despite the fact it's international break. I'm putting Man City in there 114 charges.
4: That's a staggering story, isn't it?
1: So they get relegated then, don't they?
3: Time will tell.
1: Points, yeah.
0: Yeah, that could be second tier.
1: They're playing Wrexham next year.
0: Yeah.
3: Sunday league.
0: Could be, but no, they deserve it. Man City.
3: Rough stuff.
0: Can go in the Kattery then. Guy, what do you got for us?
2: Oh, Fremantle just have to go in there.
4: Dockers.
2: You asked us the question. Of course they do. You asked us the question at the start of the show. Is that one of the biggest chokes? Or I think you said the biggest choke in sport. I'm not. There would have been a lot more chokes along the way. But my word, you're 3 goals up, 4.5 minutes to play. You decide to play a little fun little song, Wharfie Time or whatever. And you go on. And I've just rewatched. Well, I've got a minute and a half to go of the game, but I've just rewatched bits of it, and they were just at sea, absolutely at sea, with the game right in their hands, them celebrating, fans celebrating. They thought they'd won it. They've got to go in the Kattery. There's no other explanation. In they go. And okay. They might not even get out until the next AFL season, to be honest.
0: Oh, no, that's the wrong one. Well, they can go in there then. Fremantle Dockers, big call. I respect it. I'm putting in there. One thing I hate, I absolutely hate with a passion. And Marlborough Sounds is a great part of the country, for all intents and purposes. But when you're down there and you're having a few beers and trying to enjoy life, and you got sandflies just coming at you left, right, and centre.
1: Sandflies? Oh, isn't it too early in the year for sandflies?
0: Well, tell that to my ankles. Like, they are just pesty. You're just trying to enjoy the scenery, the good company, and the cold beverages, and you're having to bat away those things all the time.
1: Were the other lads being taken down, or just you?
0: A couple of the other lads.
1: Okay.
0: Yeah, just high-quality blood, you see.
1: It's blood types, isn't it?
0: Yeah,
1: it
0: is.
1: It's all blood types.
0: Well, it is.
2: I can get behind you on that. That is, they
0: well, annoy
2: the
0: are
2: shit out of me.
0: Yep. You wake up and you bites and welts everywhere. That's just a real handbrake to enjoying a good time.
2: They're horrific when they bite your feet, and as you say, you like wake up in the middle of the night and you've got and then you just got to sit there and scratch until you go, nah.
0: That's why I've never been to the West Coast and will never go to the West Coast of New Zealand.
2: What? You're actually a very odd person, aren't you?
0: Oh, very odd. Oh, here we go. Why's that?
2: Well, because you don't like a hangi.
0: What? You like what you like, Millsy.

0: You only get one shot, life. You only get one shot. Life's too short to be
1: you hate the
0: doing
1: Warriors.
0: Things you don't enjoy.
1: Or you hate the Warriors.
0: So do a lot of people.
1: And you don't, like, you won't travel to the West Coast because they got sand flies.
0: Yeah.
2: What about the Westport Trotting Cup? That was good.
1: What about the Kamara Gold Nuggets?
0: Nah, watch it on telly. It's all good. Sand flies, mate, they are horrific things.
1: What about the Pancake Rocks?
0: What are Pancake Rocks?
1: The rock formation on the West Coast. Great. Oh, great to witness.
0: That'll be a letdown. Much like the Meraki Pebbles.
1: Glaciers.
0: Yeah, I've seen them in your Mount Cook type areas and that. Don't need to go to France, Joseph, for that.

0: of the category.
1: Who lets that happen?
2: We'll get to the bottom of it.
1: Grow some nuggets, boys. We were away. Jeez.
3: There is, like, broadcasting standards in election year, Kyle.
1: Oh, just get on with it.
2: Yeah. Are we doing the penthouse now or taking a quick break?
3: Well, it's up to you, guy, to be honest.
2: Well, it's not really
3: I'm not really at the races today.
2: You're the timekeeper, so you just let us know.
3: We'll take a breather and just reconvene.

0: what? You only get one shot. Life's too short to be...
1: Yeah. You hate the Warriors.
0: So do a lot of people.
1: Like, you won't travel to the West Coast because they got Sam Flies.
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0: It is one of the better lines you use.
1: Well, it takes up a bit of time, Lash. Yeah. Right? The sacrifice, the commitment, the hard work, blood, sweat and tears. Anyway, don't need to go into that.
0: No, we don't. We do it often enough. Boys, the penthouse. Another fantastic weekend of sport. Mm. Another fantastic weekend of living, to be quite honest. What's really taking your fancy? We'll go same batting order, Kyle. So,
1: all right. Well, I'll do it because it will be remiss of us if none of us do it. But, oh my God, Kylie Minogue, that pre-show. Wow. So Kylie Minogue, without question, is straight to the very top for me in the Eli Odin Ryan suite. Are we still allowed to do that? Kylie Minogue, what... Why has she not been knighted yet? More to the point, unbelievable what she's done for all of us as we've grown up and get to enjoy the entertainment that she produces. And she put on one hell of a show before kickoff.
2: She actually did. I thought she was outstanding. Yeah, a lot of social media was absolutely bagging her out, but I think that's just the trendy thing to do.
1: She is 58.
2: Yeah, she's still got it.
1: It's 50. I don't care. She's lip syncing all that sort of stuff. She is 58 doing the locomotion. Oh my God.
0: Kylie Minogue, a deserved spot in the Odin Ryan suite, straight there.

0: a young fella from Picton region called Lockie. I don't know who he is. Well, had a very brief encounter with him. But we were on that stag do at the weekend and we played Ambrose Golf on the Friday.
1: Where did you play?
0: The Cotamico Golf Course, it was called. Okay. We 9-holer. Tidy wee 9-holer too, actually.
1: Okay.
0: Yeah, particularly when you're rolling the rock. anyway,

0: overcompensate and tug it left.
1: But, nah, because it's tight OB left and you had to, you had to do a full vessel if you lost a ball. So I wasn't keen to do that. But yeah, and the worst part was I pushed it well right and we had to take it.
0: Oh, that's gold.
1: Oh, as that text has reminded me, it's school holidays, you mug. Yeah, sorry, I don't have children myself, so I'm not quite up to date with the holiday program.
0: Hey, just some breaking news here, guys. Race 8 this Friday night at Alexandra Park. Cyclone Rebel has drawn 4. Gates fly at 8:49 p.m.
1: Okay. Rightio. Are you going to declare it?
0: I'll just get the bully post workout tomorrow.
1: Yeah, okay.
0: I'll call Connor McKenna.
2: 22 and a half after five, away from 5, sorry. We'll take a break. Come back and chat some more golf, some actual golf, the President's Cup with Bob Harrig, one of the leading riders in the world.
3: Scotty Innes here live at Farmlands Hamilton this morning from 6 till 9. Come down for a barbecue, meet some Waikato NPC players, and go in the draw to win prizes.
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0: 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Millsy and Guy.
1: Yeah, Scott Barrett, former All Blacks captain, but I would imagine still very much a part of that All Blacks squad. We'll find out tomorrow around that, but he is with us now. Scott, thanks so much for giving up your time off the back of returning to the rugby park for Taranaki. How good was it getting back out there, mate?
2: Yeah, it was great. To get back in the mix and, you know, get the shoulder on into some contact, and certainly enjoyed that. But, certainly wasn't easy in the first 15. Man, I was breathing through a straw.
3: Hey, Scott, what was the actual issue with the back? Was it a disc herniation, or perhaps you didn't get your bowling loads right in backyard cricket as a kid? Too many overs under the heat down there in the Naki. Like, what was the actual issue?
2: It was a bulged disc and sort of created some nerve issues down my left side. So it's, yeah, had it surgically, sorted out about 4 months ago, and yeah, sort of rehabbed away and got sort of back into a position to play some rugby again. So it was nice to pull on the Aberyn Black yesterday and get a run for the Bulls.
1: What did that recovery look like? Obviously, it's your back, so you have to be relatively careful. What did the last few months look like for you?
2: Yeah, the first, first 6 weeks was pretty low-key. It was sort of recovery, and then, you know, sort of just building back up the core strength, a lot of Pilates-type stuff. Just getting the lower body strong, like around the hips, and then building the running back up, and then eventually back into some rugby. So, yeah, sort of been working away down south with Stuart Yule and John Roach of the Crusaders, and moved back up to Taranaki about a month ago and sort of transitioned back into rugby. So, it's all went pretty smoothly, and now it's just about getting some match fitness under the belt.
4: Scooter, as you said, mate, the Naki social media team released a video last week of you out on the field with the boots on, and I actually had a lot of messages from blokes asking, like, have you really just been in the gym and just eating and just putting on size? Geez, you look big. Has that been part of, I guess, the recovery and the rehab to add a little bit of good weight on?
2: Well, yeah, I have been in a good paddock. I had sort of 3 months. I was hoping to return for the Crusaders, so I had like 3 months of a pre-season there where I was essentially living in the gym and running. So, yeah, I felt really good until I didn't, where I sort of bulged that disc, and, you know, a similar process. It was almost start again in 2.0, sort of built the body back up in the gym, and I probably am a little bit heavier than what I have been, about 120, so yeah, like usually play about 118, and I actually

0: and I was hoping to be back. But, you know, equally I was a fan this sort of last month, or probably last couple of months, watching the Greatest Rivalry Tour, and I guess sort of rid the roller coaster with the rest of the NZ public.
1: So, okay, well, just on that, if you were a fan, like I'm a fan, I actually detest the Springboks now and South African rugby teams. Is that grown on you at all? I know you've played them, probably got a lot more respect for them and individuals, but in fan land, we detest them. So do you have that kind of appetite as well?
0: It's probably respect, I think. Like, you know, the pretty decent side. You know, it was actually interesting watching the first half last night, and I went to bed and heard the result that they got went down against Aussie. So, you know, like that series was, you know, pretty brutal and intense. Four test matches against Africa, three at home, and, you know, like they're a pretty sharp team and tested us in the areas that we need to get better in. And I think equally there are a lot of positives that the All Blacks took away from the tour with, you know, blooding new players and probably growing the depth. I think that was something that the coaching group would have been, you know, pretty happy with despite, you know, going down in the series.
2: Skurta, interested to get your thoughts on, I guess, what we saw and what evolved in the rugby's greatest rivalry. It can be somewhat easy, I guess.

0: are things like scrum and maul defence. Are you confident that we as a national side can improve in those areas relatively quickly?
1: Oh, yeah, it's really easy when you're sitting on the couch at home and you're a fan. You can say, yeah, push harder, boys. But I think it's not until you're in that cauldron and up against, you know, the box and Oxenche and Wilco Lowe, they're like

DNA. So, oh no, I think, yeah, the team will be better for that. You know, as much as it would have hurt, you know, getting a couple of pushover tries and that sort of thing. But I'm sure, like, yeah, the team would have learnt from those experiences, and I'm not 100% sure what that was, but I think that last test was pleasing, that they

0: and around New Plymouth and the Taranaki Bulls, and you know, he certainly wasn't a happy camper with, I guess, the way that the sort of pack was going in terms of the set piece at times. But yeah, I think they'll be looking to, you know, bounce and retain the Bledisloe going forward.
1: I was just about to ask you what kind of communication you've had with the All Blacks setup while you've been out. What have they? How often have they been in touch with you? Has that been fairly regular? And bumping into no bullshit would have been a bit nice as well.
0: Yeah, I've been in touch with the All Blacks medical team, and also Dave Rennie, just around progress from my part, really, over the sort of past couple of months. And yeah, talked to Neil Barnsley, come down to training and watch there, and he's at the last home game against Southland, and yeah, had a couple of conversations with him, and I think they just sort of got a keen eye on to see how I'm tracking and that sort of thing. So yeah, communication's been good.
2: Hey Scott, you just touched on it just before, and you said it was good to get shoulder on over the weekend, but just the size of rugby players now and the contact in the game, I'm sure it's more intense to what it is now to when you started your career. Is it going too far? Like, I see some of the cleanouts and the big men's colliding with each other. It's like, it makes you physically ill watching it at home at times. Like, I'd be a fan to bring back rucking rather than a, you know, 120 kilogram missile trying to clean you out. Like, is it going too far?
0: I don't know. I think that's probably the spectacle that, you know, it's almost the closest thing to, you know, modern day gladiators, right? Yeah. When you've got 15 blokes, you know, sort of teeing off on each other. I think, like, it's why the game's attractive. But I take your point around wanting the game to be a bit faster and that sort of thing. And that's where NRL has been, has made some strides in the last sort of, you know, 5 or so years. I think the physicality of rugby is you know, it's the athleticism of players today, like, and the size has certainly come a long way since I first played. And I think it is pretty impressive. And I even found out yesterday, come back, and Hawke's Bay tight head pretty much ran over top of me, and I was like, oh, welcome back. it was like, it hasn't got any easier.
1: just on that side of things, and I'm not expecting you to tell us if you're in the All Blacks tomorrow or not, but do you feel like you, even though it was only, what, 40, 50, 60 minutes, whatever it was, do you feel like you've got enough under your belt to be able to play test footy?
0: Well, I'm putting my head in the... Well, I'm available for selection this week with Taranaki, so
1: oh, nice. Okay.
0: I'll get some more match fitness there. Yeah. So I'll play on Sunday. And, yeah, I guess just wait and see what happens next step. So, yeah, I certainly feel need to get a few more minutes under the belt, because there's nothing quite like, you know, match fitness for, yeah, being ready to play test rugby.
1: Yeah, too right. Well, I think the country will be delighted to see you back, mate, and hopefully that's in black jersey as well. Thank you for chatting to us. We appreciate it, and good luck.
0: Cheers. Thanks, guys. That was it. Thanks. Cheers.
2: Thanks, Scott. Bloody good, mate. Good to see you.

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Join the team at Farmlands in Hamilton from 6 till 9 this morning. 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Scotty and Izzy, live from Farmlands Hamilton, today from 6 a.m. on Sport Nation. 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

Roundup. Happy Monday. We hope you had a wonderful weekend wherever you were across the country. Very wet, very cold, very snowy. Here in the Central Plateau, we haven't seen the sun, but we have seen hail and we have seen snow. Definitely thinking of all of those in the South Island who have been impacted by the last, well, hopefully the last spring

Party both launched their election campaigns. What did you think of those? Text us 8833. Did that get you fizzed up, or was that a fizzer? I know exactly where I sit on that scale of fizzed up and fizzer. Right, I suppose we should just actually kick it in the guts. Coming up on the show today, we catch up with health and wellbeing advocate and Jericho Station's Harriet Bremner. We have a bit of rural

0: into the show. How's it looking sort of weather-wise down there? Cold, snowing, wet, windy. That last spring storm has come through with a bit of a bite in its tail.
1: Oh, it certainly has, yeah. Yesterday wasn't very pleasant at all. And it's currently still a small amount of rain going on. Temperatures still single digits. It's been persistently wet for most of the month, and yeah, and that is just compounding. And what we've had in the last sort of week to 10 days has really, really pushed things into a difficult space.
0: And what do you mean by a difficult space?
1: The ground's just waterlogged. It cannot cope with any more. So yeah, there's a bit of a challenge with not only growing grass but not damaging the pasture you've got there. Stock are all spread out for lambing, so you can't do a lot about that in the sheep situation. In the dairy situation, they're entering into the second round, and the pastures haven't recovered from the first round, so it is quite challenging there.
0: Yeah, I saw some commentary on social media about farmers needing some feed being brought in down there. How's the feed situation looking?
1: Well, that is kind of the issue as well. We're usually almost making supplement feed by the end of September. There's very limited amounts of silage and baleage left in the province. The winter was kind enough, but it's probably we haven't had the catch up on making feed. This is the third wet spring in a row, and the law of averages, people probably didn't think we were going to get the third one, especially with the El Nino coming, but here we are. Yeah, just the challenge of getting through the next couple of weeks. The days are getting a lot longer, and the rain is looking to ease a little bit during the week. There's quite a bit of wind, so there may be a bit of drying there, and hopefully the pasture will boost away then.
0: Yeah, and how are farmers feeling on the ground? I mean, it must be pretty tough, third wet spring. I was talking to a farmer last week, actually, and they said, you know, they were having quite a lot of losses of lambs and that kind of stuff with the wet and the cold, and the wet and wind can sometimes be more damaging to those newborns.
1: Definitely. It's a real struggle to put all that effort in to get through to this part of the year, and then to have this happen at lambing time is really challenging. Because you want to keep every one of those lambs alive you can, and sometimes it's impossible to even go out there to get around to provide any assistance. You'll make it worse doing that. So it's, unfortunately, nature's not been very kind this year.
0: Yeah, and what's your message to farmers to get through this period? Because, I mean, got to get through this period and then El Nino is, you know, bound for Southland as well. Wet and windy El Nino for Southland. So there's not a whole lot of sunshine on the horizon.
1: No, it's going to be a difficult time. Everyone's head down, tail up at the moment, this part of the season. It's very frustrating to get any work done on the arable situation as well, because the ground's so wet. But we've been here before. The wind, even though it is annoying, it will be the one thing that dries the ground out going forward. So you've just got to plan and take every opportunity you can going forward. Take those windows for spraying and that kind of thing that you can't do in the wind. And hopefully within the next couple of weeks, things start to settle down a little bit.
0: Now, you are the arable chair of Federated Farmers as well. We've had Colin Hurst on the show last week, I think it was, or the week before, talking about, you know, how confidence levels for arable farmers are down. There's a lot of problems for arable farmers. You grow mostly cereals, wheat and barley. Can you talk us through what you're facing on the ground?
1: We've just had a cost that have just spiraled out of control, and there's limited ability to rein in any of that. Never thought the diesel price would double. Fertilizers are a lot more expensive than it was last year as well. And compound with that, we in Southland, we autumn plant all the cereals. So they're already in the ground. They've been planted since April last year, April this year, sorry. So we don't just change or pivot away from doing that. But what we are seeing is less spring sown barley going in, and people looking at other options to go to pasture, or it's crops for supplement silage feed as opposed to spring cereals.

0: it just is not the return in it under the current market.
1: And what kind of impact would that have on us as a country if more arable farmers move away from these cereals and grains and wheat and that kind of stuff? If we look at the bigger picture, what happens then?
0: Well, the arable industry underpins the whole livestock sector in New Zealand. It's not only providing the high-quality feeds to get the production levels in the dairy industry, it's also providing the pasture seeds and the vegetable and the brassica seeds to the livestock sector. So every arable farm that disappears is another one that's going to have to take up that slack. And yeah, people just don't see the confidence in it at the moment, so they're looking to change the livestock in the system. So if we don't see some fundamental change in the very near future, we risk losing critical mass within their arable industry.
1: Mm. What's the fundamental change?
0: For the price of the higher risk crops have got to be increased. Currently, especially all the seed crops, the farmer's carrying the cost of, and not only the cost, but the risk of all that crop, and they're just not getting the return that they need for doing that.

0: I hate the adding in all the costs. And yeah, unless there's an improvement in the price, people will not be growing some of these crops.
1: My final question for you there, Chris, what's your message to farmers who might be struggling?
0: Are you talking arable farmers or farmers in Southland?
1: Both. All of the above, Chris.
0: just hang in there. It's what we do. We farm well in New Zealand, but we do have a lot of challenges thrown at us along the way. And you just have to basically fight through the next few weeks and plan as much as you can. And get your numbers right, especially in the arable game. Get your numbers right. Don't sign a contract. It's something you're going to lose money on, basically.
1: Thank you so much for your time, Chris. I really appreciate it. That is Chris Dillon, the arable chair for Federated Farmers and also the Southland Provincial President. Stay warm and stay dry down there, eh?
0: Yeah, thank you.
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0: She's a farmer, a mum, a health and well-being advocate for rural communities. She's a children's author, runs kids' farm safety days. She's a country calendar TV star, a pilot, and I'm sure there's many other things I am missing off my list. Harriet Bremner-Pinkney joins us now. Welcome into the show, Harriet.
1: Hi, Spades. Thanks for having me.
0: Firstly, I do want to talk about the weather down in Southland. It is, you know, that big cold spring storm has come through. How's it going down there at the moment? And how are, you know, all the farmers, your neighbours, how's everyone feeling on the ground?
1: Yeah, look, it's three times the charm spring-wise with this weather for us down here. And

0: Yeah, like for me, I've just actually given up looking at the weather forecast at the moment because it just seems to be disappointing constantly. But, I feel like we're really lucky here because we work, with our team and you've got people that you're farming alongside with day to day. So, I more worry about the farmers that are out there, single owner operators just chipping away by themselves all day. So those are probably the people that I'd be the most concerned about. But yeah, here's hoping that it does improve and we get some sun for the lambs because, yeah, we started lambing last week and hasn't been very nice since then, unfortunately. But we did miss out on the snow, so that's a positive.
1: Can you talk us through how hard it is for farmers when this kind of weather happens at the start of lambing season? What do you kind of go out and do and see, and what kind of toll does it take on you personally?
0: Well, look, most farmers will be doing their lambing beats at the moment, so twice a day. Some people might go around again at lunchtime. If the sun does come out in the middle of the day, that's when you're at high risk of, sheep getting cast and things. And you've got to remember that, a ewe that's carrying twins is a very valuable animal, especially this year while farming is positive in terms of pricing. Every animal that you save feels like

0: by them like we were, then yeah, I would say go for it, because we're all pretty humble people, farmers, but it was, I think, really cool to share our part of the world with New Zealand and show them that, you know, we're just regular everyday farmers that work hard and are proud of what we do. So yeah, it's cool to share that with people.
1: And your story and your journey in itself is inspiring. I mean, you lost your long-term partner in 2017, and that adversity has inspired a lot of the things that you have done since. How hard has it been to you know, do that and to work through that and to, I don't want to say come out the other end, because that seems quite, I guess, diminishing in a sense, but what is it like to, you know, have to pull your boots up and just keep things going and just to keep on going on?
0: Yeah, that's an interesting question. I guess it comes back to the fact that you're just not given a choice about these things that can happen in life. And when something tragic does happen, well, I suppose the only choice that you have is to either move forward or stay stuck. And I was stuck for a long time, and it's not a very pleasant place to be. So I guess my driver is that, you know, life is so short and we don't know what's around the corner tomorrow or next week or next year. So I just think that we all just need to make the most of every day and appreciate the people around us and love what we do. And I guess for me, it made me take a step back and look at my life and say, you know, what is actually going to help me have a happy and fantastic life? And that was for me leaving teaching and going on another path that in my gut I knew was the right thing to do. I just wasn't brave enough to do it earlier on. But then when something like that happens,
1: yeah,
0: you just, I don't know, you just have a different kind of bravery that comes out of you, I suppose, that you just, I suppose, stop caring what people think and you just happy to give things a crack.
1: Yeah. And turning your learnings and experiences into, you know, helping the next generation as well through your writing, through your books. Why was that important for you to do, I guess?
0: Well, you know, you've probably heard, Speeds, that, you know, often if people have gone through tough times in life, you know, they'll be advised to, you know, journal things or write things down, you know, to help with the processing stages of things that you're going through. And I guess for me, writing was extremely healing and helpful for me, but just in a slightly different way. So I just, from my teaching background and things, I just wanted to channel it in a way that could help others. And I was always so passionate about children and literacy that's just, I suppose, the way that I ended up going. And it's sort of a double-edged sword, really. Like, you're helping the future of farming and our ag sector and being the kids, you're also teaching children that don't have access to our, you know, rural life, that live in town and that kind of thing. But then also it was helping heal myself at the same time, if that makes sense.
1: You've done so many amazing things with your life. Talk us through the Xander McDonald Awards as well, because you are a previous award winner. Tell us what that did for you and how that kind of changed things for you.
0: Yeah, look, the Xander McDonald Award, the actual process that you go through to apply, is a really great way to sit back and look at yourself and go, where am I at right now? Where do I want to be? How am I going to get there? You know, all those kinds of things. And really kind of iron out some questions you might have about what you want to do or what you're not doing or what you are doing and all that kind of thing. So, fantastic application process. Obviously was blown away to get to the top three, and went over to Aussie a week after we got married. And Ed actually had to nudge me in the ribs at the table, because I had no expectation that I was going to win at all. And I kind of, they read my name, but I didn't register that it was me, if that makes sense. He was like, that's you, you better get up. It was just, it was one of those experiences that it's very hard to put into words. It is a priceless thing to do, and it will be always, I think, one of the best things I've ever done and ever been a part of. And I think it's so different to other awards, because it's not just standing on stage getting this amazing trophy. that's just the beginning of it. It's kind of like your license to learn, right? So from there, you then get exposed to this incredible alumni of people from all across Australia and New Zealand, and you know, you've got your younger generation coming through, and then you've got the older generation who

0: They just want to share their pearls of wisdom with you and their successes, their failures, their, what they would do differently if they had their time again. And then they want to learn from us around, new technologies coming through, and they're genuinely interested. It is the most valuable thing that I've done to date, I think, and, it will just continue to be a big part of my life moving forward. So it's very special, yeah.
1: Absolutely. And applications are actually opening this week for the Xander McDonald Award, the 1st of October, I believe. So if you are listening and keen to apply, as Harriet said, just go have a look at the application process and see where that takes you. Harriet, thank you so much for your time. I really appreciate it. That is Harriet Bremner Pinkney from Jericho Station, also Gert and Pops Limited. You can go check out her books on her website as well. Country Calendar, TV star, health and well-being advocate, many other things as well, we could say. Harriet, I really appreciate your time today.
0: Thanks, Speeds. Great to chat.
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2: 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The Rural News, brought to you by Massey Ferguson. Don't stop, keep moving. Put a new Massey Ferguson to work now with no repayments until April 2027.
3: The first major update to the Dairy Cattle Code of Welfare in more than a decade has been released. The revised code was released late last week by Minister Nicola Grigg following a review process that drew on scientific evidence, practical farming experience and sector input. The government says the aim was to produce standards that are workable and achievable across New Zealand's diverse farming systems. Dairy NZ says most farmers are already operating in line with the updated code, but the changes will signal a shift in on-farm practices for some, including changes to the rearing of calves in their first 2 weeks. The updated code takes effect on the 19th of April 2027. Dairy and infant formula manufacturer Synlait says it went into the black in the second half of the financial year, but took a loss on its full-year result. Synlait's net profit went from an $80.7 million loss in the first half to a $5.2 million profit in the second. For the year to July 31st, Synlait's loss widened to $75.4 million from a $40 million loss in the previous year. Chairman George Adams said the result reflected a difficult first half, followed by a second half in which a return to operational stability flowed through to improved financial performance. China's Bright Dairy moved to a majority 65% holding in Synlait last year after a major restructuring of the group. And that is your All Roundup News for today.

0: Jack Hawkswood has become the first ever second-generation driver to win the Brian Green Property Group New Zealand Rally Championship on Sunday in Whangarei. It was a dominant victory for Hawkswood of nearly 57 seconds ahead of Robbie Stokes and taking home the championship title with one round still to go. What an absolute legend on points there. Looked like a great race where he dominated all of those rounds, actually. Jack Hawkswood's father, Andrew, won the championship in 2017. So clearly that rally driving, I should say, runs in the blood, which is, I mean, great. How good is that? First ever second generation driver to win that championship. What a legend. Over to America now. Cole Davies has finished the SMX playoffs on a high, sweeping both motos at the final in Missouri to take the overall victory 1-1. Podium, first place, both motos. But two do not finishes earlier in the playoffs, a mechanical failure in round one and a crash in round two cost the Kiwi his shot at that championship, with Levi Kitchen taking the 250 SMX title yesterday, I believe actually it was. Speaking on the podium after Moto One, Davies said not being in the championship fight was unfortunate, but he was out there having fun.
1: Yeah, it is what it is. Can't win them all, but no, I'm enjoying this track. It's pretty fun. That was a good moto. I forgot what I was going to say. Anyway, it was a good moto, and thanks everyone.
0: Our youngest clay target shooters have been busy over the weekend with the New Zealand Secondary Schools South Island and National Championships taking place in Canterbury. Competitors from all over the country came and shot, and there was lots of results shooting in tough conditions, snowing, cold, obviously. I mean, I can't shoot anyway, but trying to shoot in the snow is really tough work. So a massive congratulations to everyone who competed and to all of those winners as well. Craig, what have you got for us of a rugby roundup?
2: I've got the NBC Round 9 happened over the weekend on Thursday night. Tasman comfortably dispatched Bay of Plenty 45-26 at Trafalgar Park. On Friday night, Manawatu basically sealed Auckland's fate of missing out on the playoffs, beating them 40-34 at Eden Park. Then on Saturday, to call it a shock would be a huge understatement. Counties Manukau, who are out of the playoff contention, shocked Northland to raise the Ranfurly Shield for the first time since 2013, winning 22-19.
3: And for just the second time in their history, Counties Manukau have won the Ranfurly Shield. It has been 12 long years since they last lifted the shield. Of emotion, their season is over, but their reign just began.
2: AJ Alatimu broke the 19-all deadlock in the 79th minute with a penalty goal. They now have the unenviable task of defending it against Hawke's Bay this coming weekend.
0: Well, so, and we know who's going to win that this weekend, but man, that would hurt for Northland.
2: It was a crazy game, really crazy game. Canterbury beat Southland at home 34-21, and North Harbour took down Otago, unfortunately, 32-21. Sunday saw the poor old Wellington Lions take their ninth loss for the season, losing 34-10 to Waikato. They have one last game against Taranaki this weekend and one last chance to avoid a winless season. So, fingers crossed, which might be a tough ask. As in the final game of round nine, the Naki absolutely smashed the Magpies 50-14 in Napier. So good luck next week, Wellington. Finally, in the Heartland Championship, week seven, Poverty Bay were victors 69-43 over Ngāti Porou East Coast in Ruatoria. North Otago beat Horowhenua Kapiti 45-31. King Country 57-12 over Buller in Tomura Nui. Wairarapa Bush, 37-25 winners over Whanganui. Mid-Canterbury took down West Coast 34-5 in Greymouth, and an absolute nail-biter to round it all out. Thames Valley squeak past South Canterbury 43-42 in Whitianga.
0: Ooh, that's a close one.
2: Yeah. Ooh, and a big 43-42. Some big scores. That Poverty Bay game, well over 100 points.

0: 112 points total in that game.
1: That's crazy, isn't that? That's just what we like to see. I mean, I know we bang on about it every Monday, but it's so good, isn't it?
0: It's insane. I mean, that's value for money right there.
1: Yeah.
0: It's an 80-minute game. That's a lot of points.
1: 100%. Right, I can hear my 5-year-old screaming at me from the lounge. So we will probably take this to an ad break. So if you can, you probably heard that actually. And coming up on the show, we talk to New Zealand wine growers chair Fabian Jukic. So stay tuned for that one.
2: 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Whether you agree, disagree, or just want your say, text 8833. 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
3: And he's rolled it for Bayern and Ramsey! 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

0: Right, we are talking wine now. It's great news for our growers. With the second highest numbers on record, wine exports have reached more than $2 billion. The volume of wine being exported has also hit more than 306 million litres on the year to June. New Zealand Wine Growers Chair Fabian Jukic joins us now to discuss. Fabian, welcome into the show. There's lots of talk about challenging markets, but this is great news.
1: Yeah, thank you, Erin. It is great news. It's certainly been a roller coaster ride out there in the markets, and the wine

0: industry worldwide has been facing headwinds. And against those headwinds, New Zealand wine is performing well. It's one of the only countries actually growing in all the major markets. So that's not to say there hasn't been some pain for our growers here in New Zealand over the last few years, but the kind of wines that people want to drink, they love to drink, are the wines that we make here in New Zealand, which is we're going against trend. And we are only less than 2% of world wine production, so we've got a little bit of room to grow here.
1: Yeah, I mean, that's such good news going against the decline. What's some of those, I guess, contributing factors that are causing that decline in other markets?
0: Well, for other wine-producing countries, are probably making wines that are less popular now. They're higher in alcohol than the New Zealand wines. And I must say that, you know, New Zealand wines are generally really well made. We have a real bunch of really passionate people out there in the vineyards and winemakers who are passionate about the product that they make, and that really shows through in the end product. Also, very, very fortunate to have maritime climate we have across most of our regions, where we have wines that are fresh and aromatic, and that's what people are wanting to drink now.
1: Fabian, there has been a lot of challenges for wine growers over the last year. We've seen, you know, water tanks being impacted, RMA reforms. We're seeing vines being sort of, you know, ripped out in Hawke's Bay and Gisborne. What's it like on the ground at the moment as we kind of see that balance being restored?
2: Look, it's still tough out there for some grape growers who don't have contracts. You can't really gloss over that. The only thing is that the news is generally headed in a positive direction. The headwinds have come about through lots of things that have been happening internationally. I mean, if you think about the current situation with the war in Iran and the impact on fuel costs, the tariffs in the US, in the war in Ukraine, all these things add to uncertainty, and people around the world are feeling cost of living pressures. So this impacts on the wine industry. It's something that, you know, people can choose to buy wine or not to buy wine. Fortunately for New Zealand, people are buying more, maybe drinking less around the world, but drinking quality, and that's right into where we are playing in the quality area. And as we've talked about, the wines that we make have, you know, very, very distinctive flavours. They're really light and refreshing, and that's what people want to drink. So that's the good news, but there are still some tough times out there in the regions where we make our wine.
1: And what does that kind of look like moving forward?
2: Our industry has been resilient over a long period of time. And if you think back to the late 1990s, when we were only exporting around about $100 million worth of wine annually, and we had $2 billion in the early 2020s. So we have grown our market share across the world a huge amount over that period of time, and we are continuing to grow. And we're not standing still in terms of developing our wine styles and making sure that we continue to make wines that consumers around the world love. So I think the story going forward is a positive one, keeping in mind that it's hard for some of our members.
1: Yeah, I guess opportunity, it doesn't necessarily come knocking, right? You have to kind of work for those opportunities sometimes. And like you said,

0: put quite a fair bit of effort into it.
1: Yeah, speaking of export markets, the India Free Trade Agreement was ratified last week. What is the kind of market and consumer trends telling you over in India, and what's the opportunities there for our exports?
0: Look, this is really good news, that opening up that market. The Indian population are relatively new to wine, but they're certainly very, very open to it. And if you have a look at other Asian markets, you start off at a very, very low base, and then you grow that market over a period of time. So we've got good growth in China at the moment, but our wine companies have been going over there for a couple of decades to establish those relationships and grow that market. And the same thing's going to happen in India. We've got to get over there now and establish relationships and start growing the demand for our wines. We're in a good position with the free trade agreement, but the tariffs are still very, very high, and they come down over a period of 10 years. So, but we, the way that the free trade agreement has been structured, being ratified now, we end up getting most favoured nation status, and that is a good thing for us.
1: Their India free trade agreement is definitely going to open up a lot of doors for our New Zealand exporters, which is exciting. My last question for you there, Fabian, might be a little bit controversial. What is your favourite wine type or variety or varietal?
0: Look, it depends. With wine, it's like you don't eat the same food all the time. So with wine, it really does depend on your mood. And we have got such a great choice in New Zealand here. I love Marlborough Sauvignon Blanc, but I equally love Chardonnay from Hawke's Bay, or Pinot Noir from Central Otago, or maybe a Riesling from Waipara, and also Pinot Noir from the Wairarapa. So we actually make a lot of good wine around New Zealand, and I like to try them all. I'd be loath to point out a favourite.
1: I totally agree with you there. Red wine in winter next to the fire can't go wrong, and then a nice, you know, maybe a rosé on a sunny day in summer. It's just one of the best in the world. And I love supporting our New Zealand wine growers, I'll tell you that much.
0: Yeah, well, we've got such great regional diversity here, and forgive me for the regions that I didn't speak about, because we've got Gisborne and Nelson and other places where wine is made in New Zealand, and I think the common denominator for all those places is there's a lot of passionate people in those regions making that wine, and really, really keen to get the very, very best out of what nature can offer them, and then turn that into a wine of New Zealand.
1: Actually, if you were to have, you know, a nice piece of steak, what kind of wine would you pair with that one?
0: With steak, I'd be looking at a Bordeaux Red from Hawke's Bay, or a Syrah from Hawke's Bay would be where I'd be going, with a nice steak.
1: What about a nice lamb cutlet?
0: Definitely a Pinot Noir. And I have Pinot Noir. We make some good Pinot Noir in several different regions. So it just depends what I have got closest to me at the time.
1: Yeah, and venison. What do you pair with venison? You know, a nice Seeker back steak that's, you know, not from a red rutty stag.
0: Look, you could go for a Nelson Pinot Noir. Or you could go again for maybe a Hawke's Bay Syrah. This is my personal approach to venison.
1: What about white meat? What about, you know, a nice harpooker fillet?
0: Oh, look, you can't. Certainly a Marlborough Sauvignon Blanc. Depends. Harpooker, yeah, it's got a quite nice light texture. You could also get a Hawke's Bay Chardonnay. Depends on what you're feeling like at the time. So.
1: My last one for you. We've gone so off track here. Snapper. What would you pair with a snapper?
0: Oh, snapper. Well, that's my favourite fish. And I think a Marlborough Sauvignon Blanc would be a perfect with Snapper.
1: Well, I'm glad you're the man whose brains I've picked about that, because I'll tell you what, my husband is not going to be happy when I go to the supermarket or the bottle store and spend up large supporting our New Zealand wine growers. Thank you so much for your time, Fabian. I really appreciate it.

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1: I wish I had known about those wine pairings over the weekend, actually. We hooked into some Seeker backsteaks that we shot during the Roar. They were so nice and fatty. I don't know if you saw it on our social media stories. If you didn't, go follow us, the Rural Roundup, Instagram, Facebook, TikTok. Oh, so good. Right, thank you very much to our wonderful guests today, Chris Dillon, Harriet Bremner-Pinkney, and Fabian Jukic. There goes my child going outside in the rain. School holidays, the juggle is on. Thinking of all you parents out there. Also thinking of all of you South Island farmers at the moment. Incredibly tough conditions. Make sure you reach out for help if you need it. Connect with your mates. If you know anyone in Southland on farm, flick them a text, give them a call, let them know you're thinking of them. You're a bunch of legends, and this country needs you. This country needs our farmers, whether you're arable, dairy, sheep and beef, pork, poultry, horticulture, whatever it is, whatever you're growing, whatever you're producing, we need you, we love you. So hang in there.

0: The Rugby League action doesn't finish with the NRL Grand Final. The Rugby League World Cup is almost here, with the best international teams going head-to-head as the season continues on the world stage. And for the Kiwis, the wait is almost over. New Zealand begins its World Cup campaign against Australia on October 15. 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

0: It's a very good morning, team. Welcome to the show live from Hamilton Farmlands in Hamilton. Scotty and Izzy with you through till 9 a.m. this morning. 9 till 12, it's TJ and Rick. Stephen McIver in the hot seat between 12 and 3. Millsy and Guy between 3 and 6. And running it straight tonight with Sammy Hewitt and Anthony Gelling. Grand final week. Good morning, Israel. Yeah,
1: good morning, Sumo. It's great to be in your presence.
0: Is it?
1: You're rather close to you. I've actually snuggled in a wee bit more.
0: I know.
1: You know, when you do something for so long,
0: yes,
1: but then you finally get there and you're in flesh, man, you're a beautiful human.
0: Oh,
1: it's
0: thanks,
1: good to be
0: mate.
1: In your presence, my brother.
0: Thanks. You're warm, actually.
1: Am I?
0: Yeah, in your Stony Creek Sport Nation jacket.
1: There you go.
0: It's a good thing. Hey, it's a busy old show today. We're going to be live at Farmlands all morning this morning, so come on down if you're in the Hamilton region. I think the Barbie's...
1: We've got a few.
0: Phil's sparking up the Barbie outside, and I believe a few of the Waikato boys will be here also on
1: Nothing
0: the tools.
1: Better than a bit of propane gas.
0: Yeah, you can smell the propane. Love the smell of propane in the morning.
1: I think we got
0: smells
1: bacon,
0: like victory.
1: Eggs, muffins.
0: Yeah, bacon and muffins.
1: I am looking forward to it. But Sumo,
0: that's
1: we
0: the first
1: are,
0: thing. That's the first thing you did. You wandered in and said, "Where's my breakfast?"
1: Well, I could smell it.
0: Sense of entitlement.
1: You know, and also asked for where my coffee is. But it's okay.
0: I've got coffee.
1: I got an instant.
0: So Philip and Maddie are hosting us here at Farmlands today. So do come in if you're around. Cooper Moore's going to join us.
1: Yes,
0: 6:15 this morning. Mm. Cooper Moore, what a story! Young New Zealand amateur, of course, who was picked up by the President's Cup youth team.
1: Yep,
0: and has been shadowing the President's Cup.
1: Had a photo with Scotty Scheffler, some of his idols.
0: That's a keeper.
1: And, yeah, just thought about it yesterday, actually. He's flying home shortly, but we'll get him before he gets on his flight. Talk about the experience. What was it like? Obviously, the clothes, he reckons the...
0: You get the kit.
1: The fitting, the outfit fitting, and all the gears that they got was amazing. And, obviously, the result yesterday wasn't great.
0: No, Americans, all credit to them, though. Mm. Gee, they came back well. Brett White is Newcastle Knights' assistant coach, formerly with the Storm. Formerly with Canberra, signed up with the club this year under Justin Holbrook, and yesterday I had a chance to catch up with him, and so we're going to bring you that interview around about 7 o'clock this morning. Caitlin Bates is a Farah Palmer Cup referee. We're going to talk to Caitlin. I think she works for Farmlands.
1: Yeah.
0: To be honest,
1: former Tui's player too, mate.
0: Yeah, we're going to talk to Caitlin about reffing in the FPC. Waikato NPC players will be here. I think Malachi Rampling's coming in. Lachlan McQuannell will be here. We'll catch up with the Waikato boys. Adrian Donald, CEO of North Harbour, and they are top of the table.
1: And they're flying.
0: It's been an amazing season for Harbour. And
1: we had a chat to him last year, did we?
0: We had a chat to Adrian.
1: Things weren't going too well.
0: Correct.
1: He must be happy.
0: He's a fronter. I was really interested in Mark Brown, Otago coach, before the game. Jeff Wilson on Sky Sports coverage asked, you know, about Harbour's resurgence, and Brownie was actually quite amazing on that. Very equanimical. He said, look, there were signs last year. Things just didn't go their way. I think, things have gone their way this year. So we'll find out from AD what's changed, if anything, in Harbour.
1: Particularly from a club point of view. I'd love to get his understanding.
0: Sure.
1: And, you know, the association connection back to the club.
0: 100%.
1: It's come to fruition with a lot of those players.
0: And we talked about that yesterday in regards to Auckland and other provinces as well. Mojave King out of the Breakers. They are 1-2.
1: Mo King.
0: To start the season after going down to Perth. They've got the Taipans tomorrow night at Spark. So I think it's Spark. Or the ends,
1: pretty competitive in those two losses, like rather close.
0: Well, no problem scoring.
1: Nah.
0: That's one thing you can say about the Breakers. I think only the Hawks are above them, and interestingly, the Hawks are bottom of the table with the most points scored.
1: Okay.
0: So that might say something about the comp. Port Mawhidi, of course, will be here at 8:45 with your TAB odds update. All Black squad to be named at 2:30pm today. Hopefully we can get our text line up and running here. Sammy Ackerman is working very hard on that IT, and we'll figure that out as we go. But 8833 is how you get in touch, of course. And don't forget, Farmlands are on the search for a rural rugby legend.
1: Yep.
0: It's the last week. Last week of nominations, $50,000 plus.
1: That's amazing.
0: For your club. And 10,000 or more in
1: Caitlin
0: prizes for the winner.
1: Caitlin came through that system, didn't she? Caitlin Bates, who we're going to have a chat to at 7:30. I know you touched on that. Mate, it's a great initiative, that what they do for these young people out there. They want to forge their careers in rugby and so on. So, awesome.
0: Okay. We're talking about two different things.
1: Yeah, probably. That's okay. We're here now.
0: Bledisloe Cup squad named at 2:30pm today. News yesterday that Bowden Barrett will return for Taranaki this weekend. Here's a big question. Nathan Cleary has undergone surgery. He's given thumbs up from the hospital.

0: hospital beds. He's also taken to social media regarding the online abuse Phoenix Crossland has received since that incident, and he's written on Instagram, "Please don't be one of those people writing comments like this to Phoenix. It was a complete accident. He doesn't deserve this unwarranted hate. He reached out to apologise, and I have nothing but respect for him." Some of the comments have been posted along that that post from Nathan Cleary. God, people are idiots online. Do you know that? Seriously, where do people get off on that stuff? I know you've faced it. I've faced it. Being in the public, you open yourself up to it. But people are dogs.
1: I'll never understand it. I probably struggled with it a little bit more when I was playing. So I really appreciate and applaud Nathan Cleary coming out there, because Phoenix Crosland, because of the seriousness of that injury, he will be feeling like... he'll be feeling so bad.
0: Oh, look, we're going to talk to Brett White about that. He covers that off with me in that interview a bit later in the show. Let's get out of the block, shall we?
1: Yep.
0: Okay.
2: All Blacks.
1: All Blacks.
2: We're on the same page.
0: We're on the same page.
1: All Blacks today.
0: Quick, Bowden Barrett, we talked about Bowden just now, suiting up for Taranaki again this week. Where is he at? Given the

0: series. Is Beauden Barrett still in the reckoning, given light duties in South Africa, given the fact that Ruben Love was handed the reins, Richie Mwonga is back, Damian McKenzie covers both, they can't afford to carry all four, can they? Is Beauden Barrett the one that misses out here?
1: I think you can probably gauge some sort of idea from the tour, five minutes in Test 4. And they talked about his importance in the squad, like 140-odd tests. It doesn't
0: important on a big tour when you've got a lot of young guys.
1: Yes, but because they're trimming it down, 10 players, there's already three 10s. Damian McKenzie will be a 10, Richie Mwonga, and you've got Ruben Love. So I would say that potentially that might be the case, but it ain't done. We know injuries happen. And how good is it knowing that potentially, if there is an injury, you've got a guy that's got so much experience and multiple World Cups coming into the fold. Yeah. Great to see him going back to play for Taranaki. Well, 2,200-odd days, I think his last game was in Christchurch, Ranfurly Shield, got the job done.
0: He did get the
1: played
0: job
1: some
0: done.
1: Highlights yesterday, and I was like, wow, wee.
0: Yeah, I watched that as well. Gone. Wasn't he great?
1: So welcome inclusion back to Taranaki, but I would have to say, Sumo, that potentially might be the case. What's your gauge? What are you feeling?
0: Well, I mean, I'm a huge fan, and we're both huge fans on the show of Beauden Barrett and you know, his work over a long period of time. Mm. There's, you know, look, indisputable that he is a fantastic footy player.
1: Yep.
0: But, you know, the reality is life moves on you.
1: Mm.
0: I just wonder where he's at. I had hoped on that tour that he would rediscover the old Beauden Barrett.
1: Mm.
0: And I think you and I both watched. And I say this with
1: I probably
0: all,
1: felt like he had more to offer.
0: Yeah.
1: Well, in that last 5 minutes in that test, I was like, okay, there's Bodie.
0: Mm.
1: But just didn't get it. An opportunity. He did in the obviously the games.
0: I thought, you know, and we say this with genuine empathy because we're huge admirers of his body of work, but I wanted to see him rediscover something. I thought he lost his way at the Blues this year, and the Blues lost their way too, in fairness.
1: Hard game,
0: I just haven't seen the spark back. And that's the hardest thing when you're so accustomed to the bright lights of Beauden Barrett and you see the light dimmed, and not entirely through his own fault. A game plan that was, you know, ostensibly boring, that I don't think any of the Blues backline bought into, to be perfectly honest with you. So I don't know. A text in this morning on 8833, and welcome to the show, everyone. Those All Blacks this weekend, is that an indication they won't be included in the squad? I don't think so.
1: I don't think so. He needs game time. He hasn't had a hell of a lot over the last month or so. So it's really important. And everyone's screaming for our All Blacks to go back and play. And we saw what influence they had on the weekend. Mm. Most of those All Blacks that went back and were released were outstanding out there.
0: Yeah, they were.
1: So I was thinking about this last night, Sumo. I know we're going to shoot off, but I was like, you know, all good things must come to an end someday. Mm. And I'm not saying this is the end for Beauden Barrett, but if it is the case, mate, what an amazing ambassador for our game.
0: Yeah.
1: What an amazing contributor to our game of rugby. This ain't over. He's signed on and there's a World Cup next year and injuries exactly happen if it is the case. But, you know, he can hold his head up really high.
0: Yeah.
1: And just be proud of everything he's done in this jersey. He's one of the greats. You think of the greats. DC, Richie McCool, Buddy's on that list.
0: Look at his caps alone.
1: Caps, World Cups.

0: Cup final in 2015. And, you know, it's the rub of the green sometimes. I don't know. We're spitballing.
1: There's two
0: We've
1: games.
0: We've got no crystal ball.
1: Well, they've got these next couple of games, Bledisloe Cup. They've got an end of year tour. There's a lot that can go on between now and then.
0: Correct.
1: It ain't over till it's over.
0: Yeah.
1: But I'd say, you know, the squad's named tonight. And that might be the most difficult decision that Reynolds will have.

0: for you.
1: No, it's on. It's on the man.
0: Oh, it's on. Yeah. It's on there.
1: Well, hopefully.
2: Hash brown too. Throw a hashy in there.
0: As he's on a wheelie chair, I think he's just going to wheel himself straight out to the barbie. We'll take a short break. We'll be back with Cooper Moore right after this.
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0: It's Scotty and Izzy with you coming from Farmlands in Hamilton. Chemist Warehouse Spring Frenzy Mega Sale on now. Joining us on the show, Cooper Moore. Cooper, very good morning to you.
21: Yeah, morning. How are we?
0: Mate, we're good, but you sound like you've had the greatest week of your life. Tell us where you are and what you've been doing.
21: Yeah, I have had a great week. So I'm currently over in America and

0: I've been playing in the Junior Prisons Cup and then spent a few days with the big fellas at Prisons Cup. So it's been a great week and, yeah, love my time over here.
1: Cooper, Izzy here, mate. Appreciate you jumping on. Talk to us about the experience of playing. What happened? Talk to us about the event itself and how did you end up?
0: Yeah. So we had 12 guys from international and there was 10 different countries in our team.
2: Amazing.
0: And versus the Americans, under 19. And so we do 10 qualifiers through the World Amateur Golf Ranking and then two captains pick. And our captain was CT Pan, who's PGA Tour player and played Prisons Cup in 2019. So it's pretty cool to have him amongst the boys. And then for us boys, it was, I guess, different experiences. I only knew two guys at the start of the week and I was the only one that spoke fluent English. So that was quite a different experience. But yeah, to play against the Americans, and we put up a good fight. We the scoreboard was, I think, 17.5 to 5.5, which doesn't make it look close, but I think for the total of the couple of days, we had, I think, about 8 matches go down the last hole. So, yeah, it felt closer than what the scoreboard ended up, but it was great just to play against the Americans, and I was fortunate enough to play against Miles Russell, who is...

0: which was great. And I lost, I think, 6-4, and he was 8-under for the day. And I just, you know, got to take the hat off. And he played better than me. And so, yeah, that was a great opportunity to watch him play. And, yeah, I guess, although I lost to him, it's pretty cool to still play.
1: That's amazing. What an amazing opportunity, amazing experience, and amazing a way to, you know, a good way to probably learn a little bit about your game and where you're at, Coops. What was the noticeable thing you took away from taking on a guy like Miles Russell and what, you know, sets him apart from the rest and particularly yourself?
0: Yeah, so watching him, he's just like, to me it felt like he was just a little bit better at everything than me, just like his putting was fantastic. He had 17 putts for 14 holes, so
1: wow.
0: That was quite the difference. There was sort of the standout point that was like, yeah, that was pretty good. So for me it felt like every time I did something good, he just did a little bit better. And ultimately throughout the day, I think on the back nine I made 3 birdies in a row, and they were all for the halves of holes, and it was just like, I just couldn't get myself back into the match after early sort of struggle. He birdied 3, 4, 5, and I parred those holes, and that was sort of, yeah, killer for me to go 3 down through the air. I was like, yeah, this is uphill battle. And then when I made a birdie, he would make birdie on the same hole, and I never got myself back into it. But to watch him play, it was pretty special. Like, he did everything just perfect. Like, there's no faults in his game, and yeah. Mm.
2: Coops, roll us back though to the selection for the team, and then, you know, everything that goes with it, getting the kit, meeting up with the team. I mean, how does this all come about, and did it feel quite whirlwind at the time?
0: Yeah, it was pretty special. So at the start, end of June, I got a sort of phone call, a text message by CT Pan saying that I'd made the team. And that was pretty special, something I'd worked towards for quite a while. So it's every 2 years, and obviously 2024, I was close, but not really close to making it. And then I sort of put it on my calendar that 2026, I wanted to be there. And so you had to sort of get that and realize I'm in the team and arrived there. When I arrived two Wednesdays ago, I arrived in America, and you know, you meet the team, and then the next day you show up at the golf course, and you got golf bag, you got clothes, you got just everything pretty much you need, like golf balls, golf gloves. So that was pretty special. So sort of like to be there, and almost you just want the time to stop and just really enjoy what's in front of you, and because time does go fast when you're sort of enjoying it and having good fun with the boys. But just to take it all in was pretty special.
1: What was it like getting a photo with Scotty Scheffler, some of the biggest names in golf? I seen your socials and I was like, oh my goodness, young Cooper Moore from Christchurch, he's over there hanging with the big dogs.
0: Yeah, so that was pretty cool. Like, we got to walk inside the ropes in the practice round and chat with the guys, and international guys were great to me. I obviously walked quite a few photos with Ryan Fox, and then Minwoo Lee gave me his ball, so that was pretty special. And then they finished their practice round, they only played like 11 holes that day in their practice round, so I was like, oh, I'll go watch the Americans. And walking down the, I think it was the 8th fairway at Medina, and it was the first I'd watch, and Ted Scott's just right beside me, and I was like, this is so cool. And then get to the next tee block, 9T, and Scotty's right beside me. I was like, can I get a photo? And got a photo. And then a few of the other boys I was with from international asked for a photo, and he said, oh, we'll have to wait till after the practice round. And I was like, that's even better. So I've just got him before these guys got a photo, and now he's denied them.
2: So, amazing. Yeah. Oh, Coop. Oh, like, you know, the week it's

big guys, like, just their mental approach to the game is just different. Like, the fans are pretty brutal out there, especially in America, being like the away team. The fans don't really care about you, so they'll rip into you, which is sort of like standing on the first tee. Like, guys are just about to hit their shots, and there's out of bounds like 3 metres off the field, and the crowd's just going at them about that. So probably just the way that they just so locked in and focused, and then their wedge game inside 100.

0: Ingles is always hard. The Americans are very good. They've got a stacked team. So I honestly was pretty confident going into the day, but just felt like they probably, a few of the key matches that they let go. And but no, I think the way they played those first 3 days is pretty impressive. And to be leading is against the Americans is big. So I don't think it'll be long before they win again, which, yeah, looking forward to it. And hopefully 2028 at Kingston Heath, they get over the line.
1: Cooper, it's been a pleasure, mate. Yeah, we're so stoked for you, and what a week that has been for our boy. We can't wait to have you back in the country, mate. What's your next event?
0: So I'm heading over to Melbourne in about 2 weeks for just the next-gen world final at Metropolitan, but then I'll play Asia-Pacific at the end of October up at Tiara. So that's sort of my next big one that I'm working towards.
1: Oh, mate, beautiful. Really proud of you, and we always love catching up with you, Cooper. So I'm glad you had a great week, pal. Thanks for giving us the time, and we'll catch up again when you're back this side of the world, eh?
2: Sure, Coops.
0: Yeah, perfect. Thank you.
1: Amazing, Cooper. Cooper Moore there joining us on the show out of the Youth President's Cup team for the Internationals. What a week. You would have been off your head excited.
3: Yeah, well, I don't know if you've noticed a trend in the last 2 weeks, Sumo. What have I done for the show? Four golfers.
1: You've organised a lot of golfers.
3: Well, when I messaged last night, I was like, hey, boys, Cooper Moore's coming on. He was over at the prison.

0: Courtney Bruce has to try and get in your head and physically get into your landing space. If they put Courtney Bruce out there, New Zealand win quite convincingly, but I think it will be more favouring the Diamonds.
1: Okay.
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0: Welcome back to Sport Nation, live and on location at Farmlands in Hamilton. Come down and see us with the barbecue fired up soon.
1: Is it?
0: Should be a bit of fun.
1: When?
0: Not yet, soon. We'll tell you when, you'll know, you'll smell it. We're close enough to get those beautiful fumes of the... Taking them, just inhale the aroma of the bacon, eggs, muffins. Can't wait.
1: Usually it's just NOS around here, but propane's a real upgrade.
0: She's going to be good. Nothing like a bit of propane.
1: Anyway, what have we got?
0: Well, first of all, come down and join us. There's some great deals here if you come down and get part of things. So if you've got your Farmlands card as well, definitely get all over it. Let's get some of the sporting headlines. Thanks to the team at Night and Day. You can get yourself a $2 sausage every Tuesday. Oh. Today's Tuesday. So get in and get amongst it. It is the day that the All Blacks squad will be named for the upcoming Bledisloe. 34 men will be named. 2:30 this afternoon. We'll keep you updated throughout the course of the day here on Sport Nation. Anton Segner in line to do so after extending his contract for another 4 years
1: with
0: New Zealand Rugby. A great outcome for that one. And also a big day today for one Phoenix Crossland as he goes before the NRL judiciary tonight to decide his grand final fate after that hip drop tackle on Nathan Cleary. The expectation when you referred straight to the judiciary, pretty hard to get off.
1: Yeah.
0: Very hard to beat a ban. And given the backlash that came, his only defence really stands in the context that the send-off should be seen as hard enough. Very interesting commentary from a

0: something you enjoy. I mean, it's pretty easy, right? So, but proud of you too, Iz, just teaching yourself how to read there, the weather report and everything. Even say Whanganui, bro, is perfect.
1: Whanganui.
0: Yeah,
1: yeah, you just really got to emphasise.
2: You don't have to. You don't have to pronounce the fa.
1: Well, I just want to
2: just a wha.
1: Well, well, that's why you're Scotty and I'm Israel, okay? I do it my way through, but mate, thank you for those kind words.
0: Nah,
1: it's the best thing I've
0: awesome
1: ever heard
0: all
1: year because it gives me nothing.
2: Oh, wow. See, this is our working relationship, Crux.
0: Yeah.
2: Welcome. You're getting a real insight here. This is why they keep us apart. Tell us about the year-to-date, mate, in terms of footy-wise. What's going on with you? What are you bringing to the mix for the Waikatoa?
0: Yeah, so just stepped into a little bit of the coaching world. Just a couple of days a week, but it's been awesome. I certainly feel lucky that I know a lot of the boys with playing MPC the last couple of years, and that's made the transition pretty seamless and pretty easy. But I've always been interested in the coaching world, I suppose, due to the nature of the position I think I played when I was on the field, and now it's a bit of a soft entry at this stage, just juggling a few other things and three young kids at home too, you know, so it's all got a fit for the family as well. But absolutely loving it, and MPC's been wicked this season. Like, it's entertaining, even coming back the last few years and playing. Felt really good about it, and in a way it's where it all starts for a lot of us, isn't it, that in club rugby. So to come back into that space has been really cool, and man, there's a lot of teams fighting for playoff positions in this last round coming up this weekend.
2: Grace must be a huge fan of you with
3: three kids, and you hang up the playing boots, you're straight into TV work and straight into coaching. It's amazing.
0: We've had a few of those conversations, but you're right, God bless that woman.
1: And rugby players get a day off and they get a half a day here or there.
0: Well, even how I ended up here this morning. So
1: you
0: messaged me last night, and then I was still cutting some clips and everything. Woke up this morning, you're like, oh yep, bro, we're in that farmlands from 6 till 9. I was on my way into the stadium, which is just around the corner, and I was like, oh, I'll swing in and say hi to Iz and Scotty. So
1: jump on the mic.
0: We'll do it. Yeah,
3: he's addicted.
0: Izzy's got his farmlands card out as well.
2: It's expired.
0: It's dusty as, but there you go.
3: Like everything else in his wallet.
1: I don't know if you know, Kratz, but I actually used to be a farmer back in the day. So I feel at home in farmlands here. I know my way around the store. I know exactly where the products I'm after. The chemicals are out the back. You need to store them away.
3: In the bundled area.
1: Just a hazard for people.
0: The barbecue's out front when you want to burn those snarlers, brother.
1: We've got a couple of your lads coming to burn them later.
3: Mel's going to be burning sausages all morning.
1: Hey, just quickly on the group this year, like, it's been a really enjoyable watch. You know, young, youthful squad coming together, and there's been moments out there, but in particular, player Taha.
0: Yeah.
1: What's it like working with Taha Kamara?
0: Oh, it's been awesome. Even the last couple of years, man, he's had some pretty rotten luck with injuries, just really bizarre injuries as well, but so happy to just see him get an extended period of time on the field, leading really well. I don't know if he's watched a lot of Izzy Dagg highlights back in the day. He's got an ooey gooey on him, man. His agility is something else, because we always joke. He obviously had a really bad ACL injury a couple of years ago, so in the early part of the week, he reminds me a lot of what Stephen Donald was, having to run laps to warm up before the warm-up begins.
1: He's not at that stage already, is he?
0: He has to do that because it just needs to warm it up, but then when he gets to the game, gosh, he's in some fine form. But as you said, like, a really nice mix this year in the Waikato squad, with a lot of experienced players, but some really young, dynamic players coming through too, especially in that back three.
1: Awesome.
0: But that's the beauty of MPC. Like, all teams have that. A lot of homegrown talent as well, and they just get a chance to express themselves on that stage and, you know, make themselves known to super teams, I reckon.
2: That's right. Yeah, I still remember. I'm glad you brought up Beaver. I still, one of my favourite games I've ever called. You know the one I mean. Manawatu Waikato. And it was the last play of the game. And I think I said in commentary it was Beaver up against.
0: Yeah.
2: 2011.
0: I remember.
2: It was
0: a while ago.
2: And I remember that I said, if you were in 12 through 15 for Waikato, you may as well just leave the field.
1: You
2: now.
1: Get cold, mate. Show and go, King.
2: And then

0: Whitey after the game was captaining Waikato. Just, I think he said something like, "Oh man, captaining this team is just such a roller coaster." He's almost in tears. But those battles you had at provincial level in those days, Craig. So I mean, they set you up, didn't they?
1: Yeah, absolutely.
0: You were playing these guys week in, week out. You were fighting it out for higher honours.
1: Yeah.
0: You know, you were still making your way into super reckoning as well.
1: Yeah.
0: Like that, the importance of the NPC, now that you've kind of stepped away from the playing and looking back, and I can't believe we're talking about 15 years ago.
1: Yeah.
0: I mean, that's crazy for a start. But, you know, do you reflect on that now and think about what an opportunity playing under Renz and look where Renz is now? I mean, you know, life's so circular. Like that, but do you reflect now on what you can impart on these young kids coming through?
1: Yeah, without a doubt. Like, I'm very reflective now, and probably very much like you, as I just feel very fortunate for the era of rugby I came through because NPC looks very different, the landscape of it. When we came into it, we were the minority. Yeah. You know, it was all the experienced guys. And, man, I look at the likes of a Josh Bragnock and Nick Croswell, Graham Paulson, down in the Manawatu, helped me transition into professional rugby.
0: Bertus Mulder.
1: Exactly, yeah. He's still down there, actually.
0: Yeah.
1: Shout out to Bertie. But, yeah, it's very different now. And even for me coming back in the last few years and playing, I think I was brought back, or I felt like I wanted to give back because of that.
0: Yeah.
1: You know, like I wanted to help these young guys, and they're awesome, man. They're so diligent, they're so professional nowadays. Mm. But, very reflective and very thankful for the era of rugby I came through. And yeah, you mentioned Renz, like he was not only a coach but a real mentor for me, and I know without a doubt I wouldn't have probably had the career I had without him and a bit of his guidance and support. And it's pretty amazing now he's obviously in the top job in the hot seat, but doing an awesome job
2: what is the biggest thing? I was coached by Renz, NZ under 70. I know we're going to let you go soon. What time do you start, Mahi? What time are you going to swipe in?
1: I was meant to start about 20 minutes ago. For me, he's just a connector of people, you know, and ultimately, if you can do that, like, people will jump on board and get across it. So he obviously is extremely diligent, and he knows his rugby as well, but he really balances out professional and personal very well. And ultimately, I think if you can get everyone on the same waka, moving in the same direction, that's a bit of a superpower in itself. And obviously in the weekend just gone, Aussie tipped over South Africa, so I mean that brings added excitement to the Bledisloe coming up for us as well, right? But just pretty keen to support the boys and see them continue to grow.
2: That waka in 2012, 2013,
1: that did. Hey, we had some beauties though, didn't we, brother? We had some beautiful battles,
3: we
1: man.
3: Always lost.
0: I'd say it still gives me a memory of Ren's having a shoey after that. Hey, Cruds, we were talking earlier about Bowden. I don't want to put you on the spot, but obviously Bowden's been released to go and play NPC this weekend. There's a squad announced today. Would you like to see Bowden still in the mix? They've got some big decisions to make now about the future of that first five utility group, mate. We know what he's done.
1: Yeah.
0: He's huge, right? What a career. But, you know, is he on the edge for you here? Would he be feeling a bit edgy today?
1: Oh, naturally, I think so. Absolutely, right? When you, especially for, you've been in that environment for so long now too. And I mean, he's extremely self-aware, right? He's a self-aware person.
2: 100%.
1: So he'll know. And I think the best thing that he has done is probably he just put his best foot forward on that tour in South Africa. All the reports we were hearing, especially from Renz and the coaches, was training the house down, team man. Yeah. He's been in that environment for so long, so he knows exactly what the expectations are, which are amazing. But he's still a competitor too, right? He still wants to be there. I'd say he's

0: for so long.
1: 2,000 odd days, yeah.
0: Well, exactly. And you think it's a home game for Taranaki too, so that place is going to be pumping.
2: Yeah, well, pumping us.
0: Oh, yeah. Did they? Oh, thanks for that. So, naturally, I think he will be, but we know the class of the man.
1: For sure.
0: And if he's needed and if the coaches think that he can still add value, then he's always going to be in the mix, right?
3: Beautiful.
1: Crud's amazing. Thank you so much, mate. Such a great pleasure to have you here and to see you. Good luck against the Tasmanians this weekend.
0: Yep.
1: Still jockeying for those final positions on the table.
0: It's all on.
1: It's full noise.
0: Yeah, so it's going to be exciting.
1: Yeah, we wish you all the best, mate. And it's great to see you doing so well. It truly is.
0: Thank you, guys. Appreciate it.
1: We'll take a short break here on Sport Nation. We're coming to you live from Farmlands in Hamilton, which has already been a treat this morning. Come on down if you're in the hood. We'll be back right after this.
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0: Okay. So, Maddie, the game you've got for us is a bit of how well do you know your farm kit? Mm-hmm. Is that right?
1: Yeah,
0: so
1: that's right.
0: Sammy Ackerman's got something in his hand,
1: yep.
0: And he's going to hand that over. And okay.
1: So, apparently, we've got a couple of farmers here.
0: Yeah. One
1: farmer
0: who claims
1: in general.
0: To be a farmer. He's got his expired farmlands card. He needs to get back.
1: Ex-farmer now.
2: Is that a fence trailer?
1: Okay. Yes, it is. It's a wire strainer.
2: Yeah.
1: Do you know how to use it?
2: Yeah. So basically, you just clip it in there, and then you just tighten them up. So
1: yep.
2: Basically, it will tighten the wire.
1: Yeah, that's right.
2: I've got a fencing kit at home. Yeah,
1: still standing there.
2: Still there. I've got all of the kit at home. So Sam, you can't trick me, mate. But okay. That thing,
1: what's this?
2: Is for the trough.
1: It is
2: to allow the water to stop from overflowing.
1: Very good.
2: Keeps it at a perfect level.
0: It's a flow.
1: It's gonna go with them. Yeah, definitely.
2: Yeah, I don't know the real name of it. So Sam, continue.
1: Ball
2: you
1: flight.
2: Might have to go real deep in here, mate. I don't know if you've all got a farmman's card.
1: We're keeping it easy.
0: Well, that's rope.
1: Yeah. I'm not going to undo it because it'll definitely give it away. But
2: so it's basically a pulley system.
1: Yeah, it is a pulley system.
0: Mm. Jeez. Well, Maddie,
2: are you surprised?
0: Yes, I am. I am surprised.
2: So it's to lift animals.
1: Yeah.
2: Basically, when you're in the, and you got home kill, and you want to get them in the chiller, you want to pull them up.
1: Yeah.
2: Sam, unlucky old.
1: Yeah, so.
2: What is it? Now that one's got me.
1: Yeah.
3: I've seen this at the rodeo.
1: Yeah. This one's probably a little bit hardened.
0: Yeah.
1: So.
0: Okay, well, it's a stand of some description.
2: That's a plunge.
1: Yeah. What for?
2: I would say feed. Or milk?
1: Yes.
2: Milk plunger?
1: It's a milk plunger. Literally called a milk plunger.
0: Oh, my gosh.
1: Four in a row. Well done.
0: This trail
2: jags. Keep going. I love this game.
0: Sam's slept in protest.
1: He's gone. He tried.
0: He hates it.
2: Well, you just use your head and you go, common sense, I make a coffee every day that looks like a big plunger.
0: Yeah, you go.
2: So
0: I'm proud of you, Israel,
2: and
0: because
2: I thought,
0: you've made you've made great claims when you've walked into Farmlands Hamilton today about how this is your happy place.
1: I am actually very surprised.
0: Maddie is.
1: You can hold the
2: surprised?
1: Title of a farmer.
0: Yeah.
2: Why are you surprised? Do I just not look like
1: first
2: a
1: of all, you've
2: type?
1: Got an expired farmlands card.
0: A decent farmer does not let their farmland expire.
1: No, definitely.
0: Expire.
1: It's in the mail, isn't it?
0: Yeah. You've got the farmer's Akubra now. That's the Akubra hat.
2: Is that what I won?
0: Yeah, you're officially a farmer now.
2: Oh, that'll go perfect in Mount Maunganui.
0: you would go perfect in Mount Maunganui on your, what do you call the fat boy bike?
2: Yeah.
0: Rolling down. Go for your suit.
2: I've got an e-bike.
0: Yeah.
1: Oh.
2: Yeah, so it wouldn't go great on the mud. Get stuck.
1: Not quite safety there, is it?
2: No. But this will look good on it.
0: Maddie, right, you guys would have obviously a lot of repeat customers here, people you know well.
1: Yes.
0: And Farmlands, as a store manager here, do you get to know the needs of each of your customers? You kind of know when Barry's going to walk in because he's going to run out of this and when Cheryl's going to be down because she's going to need this around the farm. What do you sort of get to know the needs and wants?
1: Some farmers are really good. They sort of know that what they don't want to come in and get already.
0: Yep.
1: Other farmers just like to browse, and then when they see it, they sort of want it there and then.
0: Yes.
1: Everybody's different. And this particular store holds a variety of different shareholders in our store. So we cater from our lifestylers to all our dairy guys, our sheep and beef guys. So we cater for a variety in this particular store. So unfortunately, sometimes farmers don't know what they want to get. But as soon as they come in the store, it's pretty obvious that, you know, they go shopping down the aisles and think, oh, geez, we need that or we don't need that. Yep. So it's been really good.
0: Yeah. Amazing. And how long have you been with the store for?
1: This particular store, I'm going on 4 years.
0: Wow, cool.
1: Farmlands in general, I've just about been done 10 years.
0: Oh my gosh.
1: Yeah, started off in the King Country actually, in Taramanui. Yeah.
0: Are they going well in the heartland?
1: Yeah, so that's
0: And where are you from originally?
1: Actually, Manawatu.
0: From the Manawatu.
1: Yep.
0: So
2: you would have loved our
0: recruiting crews coming into the store. There you go, Manawatu friends.
1: Yeah.
0: Oh, that's great, Maddie. Well, thanks for playing games with us
1: this
0: morning. And Israel, well done. I'm proud of you. I'm very proud of you.
2: Oh, thanks so much.
0: You knew it all.
2: You've never said that to me in 2 years we've been working together. So it really means a lot.
0: It's that kind of show, Maddie. This is what happens when they put us together.
1: Yeah.
0: Usually we work
1: separately.
2: We're a little bit more professional, but
0: Yeah, I feel like we've had to put someone between us for the whole show so far. So this is good news. Hey, coming up at 7 o'clock, we're going to be talking to Brett.

0: White, who's Newcastle Knights assistant coach. In fact, we had that interview with Brett yesterday, so we'll play that to you. You'll love to hear it if you're a rugby league fan. Brett speaks so well about Newcastle, about the situation they're in, and certainly about that game against the Penrith Panthers as well. Also, Caitlin Bates, who's refereeing in the Farah Palmer Cup, is going to be joining us in the show. Where is Caitlin? Is Caitlin there?
1: Hey, Caitlin.
0: Oh, Caitlin's here as well, and she's fully decked out in her Farmlands kit too, so we're looking forward to catching up with Caitlin. The Waikato NPC boys will be here. CEO of North Harbour also with us, and Mojave King later on. Out of the Breakers, Paul Mawari will wrap things up around 8.45 with our TAB odds update. That is all to come here on Sport Nation, broadcasting live from Farmlands in Hamilton, and a great pleasure to be here too. You are welcome to come on down.
2: Come see us.
0: The barbie will be on.
2: It's ready.
0: Is it ready?
2: Yeah.
0: Okay, let's go grab a feed. We'll see you at 7.
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0: Very good morning, team. Welcome along to Sport Nation. Scotty and Izzy with you right through till 9 a.m. this morning. TJ and Rick from 9 till 12. Stephen McIver, 12 till 3. Millsy and Guy taking you on the run home between 3 and 6. And Running It Straight with Sammy Hewitt and Anthony Gelling tonight between 6 and 7. Still to come this hour, Caitlin Bates will join us, refereeing in the Farah Palmer Cup this year. We'll get her sense of the competition and her work to date. Waikato NPC boys will be in around 8 o'clock. Adrian Donald out of North Harbour at 8:15. Mojave King from the Breakers will join us on the line at 8:30. We're coming to you from 122 Norton Road in Hamilton. That is the Farmland store here, and you are welcome to come on down. The Barbie's fired up. Izzy's already had a bacon egg McMuffin. He's ready to go. He's finished it, in fact. So that was a three-biter. Well done, Iz. Yesterday, I had the pleasure of speaking to Newcastle Knights assistant coach Brett White. Brett, first of all, congratulations on the season so far, mate. That victory over the Panthers, can you put it into words yet?
1: Mate, it was absolutely unbelievable. What a you know, performance. You know, we've come from, you know, the boys wooden spooners last year to now to the big dance. And then end of the year, it was, you know, last night's game was just a reflection on, I think, you know, not only the style of footy we've wanted to play all year, but the community, the Hunter up here at Newcastle is just such a working class area, you know, built on miners and coal miners and steelworks. And I think, you know, we done our fans proud last night and really represented them on the football field, which is what we've spoke about all year. So it was really enjoyable to see that.
0: Brett, you've been involved, you've been a player, you've been with some great clubs, and now at Newcastle. I mean, can you try to sum up for us what Justin and you guys as a coaching group have done for this group this year to make them, I think, believe would be the right word?
1: Yeah, it probably started right back at the start and even before I got here. This is my first year here. Yeah, the club made a lot of changes last year. They identified that they needed a change in the people and the environment. Brought in, obviously, new head coach, Justin, two new assistants, myself and Stephen Hales, a new head of high performance, the CEO changed, the head of the football department changed. So straight away, there's a whole different set of people involved. The environment changed, and we really worked on the connection early on, the emotional connection, the sense of belonging. I know that's a yeah, it's easy to talk about all that stuff. It's harder to deliver it, but we really really worked on that that connection, and then spoke about our area, what sort of team we wanted to be connected to. Like I said earlier, the coal miners, the hard working people that make up our area, and I think now there's a real sense of, you know, it's bigger than just a football team here, and you know, We're seeing those, you know, deep in the hard parts of the game where guys go to a new level of effort and show up for each other. And it's just so proud to see that all you know, come to fruition.
0: Brett, there's so many guys you could single out after that effort against Penrith, but I do want to talk about Kalyn Ponga and his leadership. Watching that game, I see how the team responded to him. What did you make of his performance, but also what have you made of Kalyn this year in terms of taking that leadership role to the next level?
1: Yeah, mate, he's just, he's thrived in the environment. I think to credit Justin, when he came in, he said, I just want you to be yourself. You don't have to be a leader that leads in a way that you're not comfortable with. Just lead in your own style. And yeah, that's what Kalyn's done. He's led his footy talk, do the talking. And I think it's taken a lot of pressure off Kalyn, where he just feels he's got to get himself right, does things how he wants to do it. Everyone just does their role, plays their

0: part in the team. And we're seeing the best of Kalyn Ponga again. It's he's just such a quality person as well, which goes so far in any sport. That if you're a good person, good things happen, and we're seeing that for Kalyn this year.
1: Brett, can you give us an idea of Phoenix Crossland's mood after the game? It was pretty gnarly what happened to Nathan, but no player tries to do that in a footy game, not to my knowledge anyway. Can you give us a sense of where his head was at after the game?
0: Yeah, obviously it's a not an ideal situation for Phoenix. He's things happen so fast in the game, and he's just got himself caught in an awkward position, unfortunately, with the result on Nathan that ends up with a broken leg. And for Phoenix, it's just a waiting game now. There's a big a lot of work going in behind the scenes to see how that gets handled this week. It'll take up a lot of the noise and a lot of the talk throughout the week early on, which is probably disappointing. But Phoenix is a real team person, and whatever happens, he'll be there. He'll support the boys. He'll fight to try and get on that football field. So we just got to let that process take care of itself now, and see what the results will be.
1: You mentioned your fans, Brett, up there, and I know a mutual friend of ours shared a video of the bus arriving and the Hunter about 11:30 after the game. Fans lining the street must do so much for the psyche of your boys.
0: Mate, it was absolutely incredible. You're right. We arrived back here at 11:30 last night. It had been raining. It had been raining for a couple of hours, and the fans were drenched. There was about 100 people when we pulled up, just at our HQ where we train at our facility, and they're all drenched, but so joyous. There was tears of joy. There's

0: Now, these are hardworking people that, you know, they work all week and they get their enjoyment on the weekend from their footy team, and to see that joy come through and, you know, what they do for, you know, the club and the players and the way they inspire them, and that's why I spoke about that, you know, our performance is giving back to them at the moment.
1: Brett, you've been to Eden Park, you've dusted up the Warriors in front of 48 grand, you've been to Sydney City's backyard, beaten Penrith, now you're in a GF. This week is going to be a week like no other. So many of those boys, they would have never experienced this. So how are you and Justin and the rest of the coaching group approaching the week? Is it about embracing everything that comes your way?
0: Yeah, they're tricky weeks. Grand final weeks are always hard. There's so much going on. We've got to go head down to Sydney for the day on, I think it's a Wednesday training, for Thursday's training session down there, a fan fest. Then we'll come back to Newcastle, head back down on Saturday. So a lot's going on, and typically normally with these weeks, you try and keep the emotion low and try and stay focused. But for a young group, like, we've got 20-year-old starting front rowers. Yeah, two back rowers at 21 and 22. They're a young group, and they've actually thrived off the energy and the emotion that happens through the week. So it is embracing it. It's making sure we enjoy the week, and just soak it all in and have that, I guess, that energy bubble just grow through the week and go down on the highway on Sunday and roll into Olympic Park there and take on the Roosters.
1: Yeah, which begs the question, mate. I mean, I'm playing so much of that game with 12 blokes. What do you do from a training point of view and a loading point of view? Is it just take it easy on the fellas, let the mind more than the body take control?
0: Yeah, it's funny, you know. Our last round game was over there in New Zealand, actually, at against the Warriors, and we played 67 minutes, I think, that day with a man who was sent off. Our starting front rower was sent off, and we've got that game to thank. It's funny that sometimes you think it's hard at the time, but it's actually helped us. That we took a lot out of that game where, you know, our processes with a man short in the sin bin, we learn a lot how to stay to the processes of that, what we need to do, stay calm, keep working for each other, and really that game set us up for what we were able to do last night, again, go 40 minutes with a man short. So it's funny how the game works and things happen, and you think, you know, at the time it's, you know, you're hard done by, but it's set us up to, you know, have confidence and that steely grit to work for each other and base our game around and those effort areas.
1: Britt, it'd be remiss of me not to mention Sandon Smith involved in that preliminary final, two tries, one of which was just a heads-up play to Lux. I mean, he must be on cloud nine, and coming up against his old mob in a GF, I mean, this is the stuff of boys' dreams, isn't it?
0: Yeah, the cheeky little halfback. That was an incredible play to, you know, take the quick tap where Penrith had their heads down and weren't looking. It was funny. That was off a 7-minute straight of football back and forth before that try happened. So non-stop 7 minutes continual play. We get a penalty. He takes a quick tap and catches them napping. So how smart, you know, smart little hooker, halfbacks there to be able to do that. And credit to him to think on the run. He's really, he come up as probably a second string halfback. Unfortunately, you know, with the loss of Dylan Brown through the year, he got his chance and he's taken it with both hands, and certainly, you know, he's just got better each week as he's gone along, improved, and we get the performance we did last night.
1: Talking with Brett White, Newcastle assistant coach. Finally, I'm sure you've been inundated with messages, as so many of your boys would have been, and so many people at the club wanting to get in touch. But is there one message you've received in the last 24 hours where it's really hit home that this is what it's all about?
0: Look, I'm not going to say there was one, but obviously during games I have my phone off, and about an hour after the game I turned it on, and it bit for a while. I think there was 80.

0: 3 text messages, and I'm just an assistant coach, you know, in the background. So that just goes to show the level of support, you know, we have here. I know, you know, social media and things like that, there's massive amounts of, I haven't even got through a lot of the messages on there. So it's just shows how much, like I said, the support, we can really feel it from the community here in Newcastle. It's wonderful, and yeah, I'm sure it's very similar over there with the Warriors. We were over there, you know, just a couple of weeks ago, and you can feel the excitement, energy around the Warriors, and we're a very similar situation here with Newcastle.
1: You got great fans, Brett. Really nice talking to you. Have an amazing weekend. Thanks so much.
0: No, I appreciate that. Thank you.
1: Brett White there, Newcastle assistant coach. He must be super proud of what he and Justin Holbrook and the rest of the team have been able to produce. My goodness, from Wooden Spoon to GF, amazing.
2: Do you know what was crazy about that? When the game finished, I actually forgot Dylan Brown was a part of that side.
1: Yeah, right?
2: And this is a side that's gone straight to the GF without Dylan Brown. Yep. Biggest off-season signing in a long time. Leaves Para, all the talk about going there, and I'm thinking, oh, it's an interesting move. They were bottom of the table.
1: Yeah.
2: And then they've gone on and forged your way to the GF. It's a remarkable story, and just great to hear that conversation about Sandon Smith. Second string, no one really gave him any sort of chance. Up 7 minutes, ball and play, tired, fatigued bodies, and he makes a decision that would define that game.
1: It was so well put. It was a game defining play. Mm. Chemist Warehouse Spring Frenzy Mega Sale on now. We're at the Farmland Store in Hamilton on Norton Road, so come on down if you're in the hood. So we're going to take a short break. Back with more after this.
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6: Team, we're at the Farmlands store here in Hamilton. 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And big thanks to Farmlands, the Rural Rugby Legends. 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Caitlin Bates joins us on the show. 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
7: morning,
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7: Good morning.
6: Caitlin, you have been running around, blowing the whistle, Farrer Palmer Cup. Who's the toughest team to referee?
7: I've had a few teams over the years, I reckon, in terms of referring to FBC. I think Northland probably kept me pretty honest.
6: Cody. They would do up there.
8: He's a Northlander. Can you tell?
6: Yeah.
9: What? Well, you're giving them an earful when they don't need it. They're just out there trying to do the job.
6: I do not engage in referee abuse.
9: For us,
6: nor should you.
9: No.
6: Out there.
9: No, not at all.
6: But fun and games. I think you did their game last week. Cody game?
7: Yeah, we had Northland versus the other Bay, as he's referenced, you know.
6: Thank you very much. Well done, Kevin.
9: Wow.
7: Yeah.
9: You played for Hawke's Bay, so why are you doing that?
7: Yeah,
6: you did.
7: Because swings and roundabouts, he is.
9: Was it hard on the weekend in terms of officiating some former teammates?
7: Yeah. One of the girls who's actually the captain played when I was playing, so I think there's a bit of a moment.
6: Leah,
7: she actually broke her leg.
6: Oh, she did. Of course she did.
9: Oh, wow.
6: Sorry.
7: No, it was Denise, actually, so front row, she's just right in my face at the rest scrum, but yeah, there was a bit of a moment there where she come across and had a few questions, and it was a bit more than what I typically get.
9: Yeah, well, I wanted to ask you that, leading into a game where you're officiating a team that you've played for, and then you've got a team that you've already reffed earlier in the year and they're coming at you from all different directions. Were you prepared for it? How do you prepare for that moment?
7: Yeah, I mean, we always think about it. There is always a process around the way that we do things and the way that we manage people. But, it's still not quite, you don't never kind of expect it. And I think I always struggle.

0: see us. I mean, it's such an amazing competition, Caitlin. We love watching it, the games that we get to watch. And the quality, have you found that there's been an improvement in quality over the last couple of seasons?
1: Yeah, definitely. I think that we have an expectation around what we're trying to get out of the teams and that flow piece. And I think that over the last few years, it's been awesome to see some really good flowing footy. And I think that's probably a testament to what the girls are putting in. And we've seen that on the back of some of the women's rugby that has been played in internationally as well. So yeah, sort of works in really, really well with my philosophy in terms of that, let them play and let them show off their skills and their ability to show some exciting rugby. And I think that the fans and the audience that we're getting across the spaces is probably a testament to the footy that's being played.
2: How did it come about? Tell us how did this refereeing come about for you, Caitlin?
1: Yeah, I mean, like people say, you know, like, oh, she'll tell you what to do any other day of the week. So, yeah, people seem to think it was perfect for me, but yeah, probably not something that I would have ever thought to give a go. So, very, very lucky and very grateful to be part of the first pilot program around the New Zealand referee scholarship. So that came out after the Rugby World Cup, and so I was pretty lucky. Actually, I was at the semi-final when they missed that goal, and we made it through. So yeah, pretty unreal environment to be in. And then this sort of came across the socials after COVID, and I thought, oh, I'll give this a bit of a dab. Some pretty cool names in there, and the likes of Maggie Cogor and Bryce, who sort of got the program off the ground. Yeah. And so just thought, you know, like, these people are in high performance. What does it actually look like in this space? And could this be something that I could thrive in? And the idea was just give it a go, and we've ended up here, so we'll just keep pushing at this stage.
3: Amazing.
2: That's amazing. Can you tell us what the scholarship offers? Like, what are the minor details that are involved with the scholarship? You know, you get a real understanding of radio here, and there's a lot going on, and you've done extremely well. Don't get distracted. Stay on task here. We'll focus on the other things. But the scholarship
3: is a bit going on.
2: In itself, like,
1: I can imagine this is all hard for you then, is it?
2: Oh, I can't focus on the best of days, so I'm struggling big time. But I'm more focused on you and what you've got to say.
1: Yeah, so basically what they do is they do support us financially and a portion just to be able to actually allow some time to give it a go. So we it's a 2-year scholarship. The first year we spend a lot of time with Megs in terms of over teams and learning law. Obviously there's a big piece of what we do is related to the laws of the game, and so we spend a lot of time with her. We also are allocated or given a coach, so I was really, really fortunate in the Waikato to have Michael Winter. He's our best first grade premier performance referee that we
0: it's
1: have
0: great
1: here.
0: Ref Mike. And he's riffing really well this year too.
1: He's pretty black and white too, so and you'll hear his whistle from a million miles away. So, when I first popped the whistle in my mouth, I was a bit nervous that old Mike was comparing me to his whistle. So, so pretty much they support us, and we have meetings with Mike, and we sort of work through how to attack the likes of our fitness tests, our law tests, and what that can look like and what that expectation is.
2: That law test must be outrageous. How many laws are there?
3: it's like the taxi driver's test in London, where you've got to know the exact 18. Route.
2: 18.4 this. Like,
0: here's a question for you. What's one law that I know you have to ref to the law, but what's one law that you'd love to see gone? Have you thought that far ahead?
1: Nah, I haven't thought that far ahead. I think it's really hard, because I think our laws are black and white, and as they have to sort of be. But I think the big thing is that you have to understand the game, and I think coming from a playing background, and as you'd know this too, is that when you get a referee that probably is a bit more strict and sticks to the law, sometimes it ruins your flow, and it ruins what you're trying to achieve as a team. So, and then the big thing for me is applying those laws in a way that we can get an exciting product, which is our rugby. So letting people watch and follow, and ultimately my goal is that if I can apply those laws in a way where we can show the skill and the expertise of players and how awesome these players are, then that's the goal. So I wish sometimes our law exams weren't straight up and down, because I think that the best rugby and the most exciting rugby comes from that further understanding.
2: So I played the game and I got no understanding of what laws are and etc. Just the basics, the black and white. Don't go there and get out of there and get onside. I think that's pretty much it. For you, dreams and aspirations, we've had a Holly Davison on this show before,
0: we have been, Holly.
2: She is an amazing referee. What about for you?
1: Yeah, I think that'd be awesome. I mean, it's cool to see the likes of Maggie pushing in the NPC, and obviously she's has just come back, from what I understand, from World Rugby and officiating some pretty awesome women's games. So, yeah, I mean, it would be cool to see some more pathways around, you know, what Holly is doing. It's, I mean, testament to her and her intelligence and her ability to get to that level. It's awesome to see, and it's cool to see for some people like me that

0: there is a pathway there. So yeah, definitely that'd be cool. And obviously there's a few bits and pieces coming up in terms of, you know, we've got sevens at the Olympics, which creates opportunities for referees, and then you've also got the World Cup. So something like that in the future would be awesome. Whether I'm involved at whatever level, that would be cool to just be a part of women's rugby.
1: Awesome. We've been really blessed to have amazing women officials in our country, going back to Nikki, and you think the likes of Tashi G, Tash Ganley, and Bridget, yourself, Maggie. I think it's a wonderful pathway, and it just shows those who've played the game and understand it, and you want the game to be a spectacle, Caitlin, which I think is magical. Have you got a semi? Final?
0: No, I don't have a semi-final, unfortunately. So
1: who do we need to talk to about that?
2: Need to talk to Pollock about that.
1: Yeah. Chris Pollock steal a final from
3: Pollock.
1: You.
3: Chris Pollock. I'm going to give it to him.
1: Pisser, if you've been listening to the show, what's going on here?
3: Coming for you, Polly.
1: Yeah, exactly.
3: Karen right. around.
1: Hey, we're going to follow your progress, and we wish you all the best. And don't come. You've got to get your Farmlands card. Caitlin doesn't want to talk to you if you've got an expired Farmlands card.
3: No, it's just basically, I know we're going to shoot off. How long we got?
1: You go, mate. It's your show.
3: Look, we got time. I want to ask her about Farmlands and the work that you're doing here and what's your involvement. We are here and they're a huge supporter of our station. So what does it look like for you, wrangling that around officiating? And you also own a gym, BFT, as well.
0: Right. Yeah, yeah. So that's on the a little bit of something extra, something to keep me fit as well. So a space that space has been a fair bit of time in. Obviously, adding my running blocks on top of that, make sure that I'm a bit faster than is on the Bronco.
3: Well, you won't be.
2: No, you will be. I can see a challenge going on.
3: Nah, look,
1: I can see a challenge.
3: Yeah. And I just had a muffin.
1: But anyway, but yeah, you're not expecting to do it now. Although this is long enough to do the store, you could do a Bronco indoor.
3: Do you want a 100 meter? Like, do you want a 50 meter race?
0: No, you do yourself. You see,
3: I'll pull a hammy just to beat.
0: Yeah, wouldn't surprise me.
2: He's very competitive.
3: Anyway, back to the questions.
1: Back to the gym.
3: Yeah,
1: and farmland.
3: Yeah, gym and farm.
0: Yeah, so I was born and bred in Tokoroa, so a few legends came out.

0: I always wanted to be.
1: Take it off.
0: Yeah.
1: Timber Town. Yeah, Sean Maitland.
0: Yeah, yep, yep.
2: Richard Kahui.
1: Quake, yeah, Kiva Mialamu.
3: See those little lorries running around there?
0: Whoa, what? Yeah, Mum had a bit to do with Richard's mum, so yeah, she always used to say to me, "Oh, you're gonna follow what Richard's done, you know?" And I was like, "Oh, you're right, Mum, we'll try." But yeah, so born and bred in Derry, down there. My parents are still there, so yeah, working for Farmlands has kind of come naturally. It's not a path that I thought was there when I studied, so really awesome to have this opportunity. But basically, what I get to do day to day is hang out with my farmers, which are pretty much like Mum and Dad. So hold a relationship with them, check their crops, do the things that I need to do. But yeah, so it's pretty chill.
1: Is it the best food when you arrive at their farm?
0: Yeah, actually, I was a little bit heartbroken a couple of weeks ago. One of my favourite farmer actually has decided to sell up, I'm heartbroken because I don't really know where I'm going to go for lunch midweek when when I'm hungry. So yeah,
2: hospitality at farmer, eh?
0: Oh, yeah, yeah,
2: never changes. Yeah. Caitlin Bates, a referee among many other things. Yeah. Thank you so much for joining. I just noticed that you've got a hell of a rock on your finger there. Yeah, so your partner's done well there.
0: Very well. Thanks.
2: Yeah. We're going to take a short break.
1: Give me some ideas, eh, mate?
2: Give me some ideas. Oh, my God.
4: I've lost the plot today, sorry. Okay. We're freestyling today.
2: You think you've got a
4: bad knee.
2: Mind them crumble. 7:29. We'll take a break. We'll be back with more. I see Big Lockie's walked in. McFonnell's here. I don't know if Mel's on the bar. Is Mel on the barbie as well today? Who's on the barbie today? Lachlan's the only one who's turned up. He's on the tools.
4: No, like fair enough.
2: There he is. He's wandering through the place.
3: A big unit.
2: We'll get the big unit on the show in a bit. But for now, we'll take a short break. Headlines and weather coming right up.
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4: You're back with Sport Nation. We are live here from Farmlands, 122 Norton Road here in Hamilton. Come down, say good day, come meet some of the NPC boys as they're rocking, and now they'll be manning the barbecue. And grab yourself, man, the bacon and egg. Oh, it was elite. Scotty, that bacon and egg McMuffin.
5: Philip from Farmlands was on the bacon and egg muffin.
4: Yep, just
5: bacon, egg and cheese muffins this morning. And I've wolfed one down.
4: Yep.
5: Israel's had two.
4: Israel is being a hungus. Who would have thought, eh? As well as getting a chance to come down, get a feed, see Izzy, Scotty, say g'day. If you're a Farmlands customer, plenty going on here. You can purchase in store today and you'll go in the draw to win some signed Waikato merch as well as a double pass to the Waikato versus Tasman game that's on Saturday. Also with that, Farmland card holders who spend over $100 are automatically in the draw to win a trip for them and three of their mates
5: what?
4: To the NPC final.

0: along there too. So it's the club upgrade of over $50. So
1: you watch Hawke's Bay?
0: No, we said the NPC final. Mate.
1: Oh,
0: yeah, sorry.
1: Yeah.
0: Yeah, I know you know at finals. You
1: I'm on one today. Just let me have it.
0: You know about finals, not about the trophies, unfortunately.
2: You can have whatever you have whatever you like, brother.
3: Oh, went in Tron.
0: Trying to keep these.
3: Went in the Tron.
1: About the Tron.
3: Is there a headline here?
0: Yeah, I'm about to. If you wouldn't mind.
3: Oh, sorry.
0: Yeah, sure. Sports News headlines are brought to you by Night and Day. Of course, it is Tuesday, which means $2 sausages every Tuesday. Last time in September, people. This is not a drill. So you can grab yourself one at Night and Day today. Well, Roberto Mancini, he led Manchester United to their first top flight title in over four decades back in 2012. He said this whole double contract situation isn't a big deal. Not his concern.
3: Oh, okay.
0: What happened when Manchester City won a whole bunch of trophies. As far as he's concerned, he said it's not a big deal. Alleged to being a big drama, but he's like, do you know what? No, I think it's fine. He says Manchester City aren't guilty and the dual contract does not concern him. So, case closed on that front.
3: All right, done.
0: Absolutely. The teams for the grand final will be announced today, Teamless Tuesday, the last of the year in the form of the NRL. We'll hopefully get some more when it comes to the Kiwis later on in the year and the rest of the Rugby League World Cup. Interesting point you made as well, Dagger, about one Dylan Brown not being available and what they've done without him. It's easy to forget. Also, it means that Dylan Brown has been one under pressure human being, because this is what happens. He signs a mega contract. With the mega contract, everybody's suddenly like, well, do we need him? Does he send
1: us? Was that a 10-year?
0: Yep, 10-year contract. $1 million plus every season.
1: Tom Malolo.
0: And they'll go now, well, who are you going to drop? Are you going to drop Sandon Smith?
1: No.
0: Are you going to drop Sharp?
1: No,
0: Sharp?
1: If they go all the way.
0: Well, here's the deal. He's now there and looking like a big, easy
1: can
0: target
1: trade
0: for the fan base. Well, he's not going to go. Who's going to say, yeah, we'll pick up that $10 million contract? Not many people.
1: Warriors? Sorry about that, Sandy.
3: Headline of the day from Andrew, too. The Browns won again yesterday. He's on a two-game streak, and he's 40 bucks better off. Have a great day. That's from Andrew.
0: That's the way.
3: That counts as a headline. The Cleveland Browns. Andrew, I think Andrew.
1: Yeah, they beat my Panthers, mate.
3: Yeah. Who hasn't?
1: Well, no one, not many. They've gone all right. The Falcons got pumped last week.
2: I'll tell you who hasn't won. Dolphins.
1: Parata.
3: Yeah, Parata's surely on his way.
0: Yeah, Parata, we hope you're on your way, mate.
3: Parata, there's been listener requests for Parata to be here. Joshy from the West Coast wants some tips on the hui ho.
1: I don't know what he's up to. Anyway.
0: As your sports news headlines and a bit of Parata calling.
3: Parata whisperer. We need the Parata whisperer here. Get him out.
0: Brought to you by the crew at Night and Day. They've got it when you want it at Night and Day.
3: Thank you, Sammy. Don't stop, keep moving. Put a new Massey Ferguson to work now with no repayments until April 2027. Israel Dagg, what is happening with the weather around the Motu?
1: Thank you, Sermo. Northland to Waikato. I'm in the Waikato. It's beautiful today. Including Coromandel, partly cloudy, scatter showers, I wouldn't know. A little bit of cloud out there, that's okay. Becoming isolated this afternoon, Waitomo, Taranaki, including the central high country, partly cloudy. Isolated showers clearing this afternoon or evening, and fine breaks increasing. Bay of Plenty, Gisborne to Wairapa, Whanganui to Wellington. Fine for most areas of cloud, with a shower or two for Bay of Plenty this morning. And a few showers for Gisborne Rangers this afternoon and evening. Nelson, Marlborough, Canterbury, and Otago, finer part from areas of morning and evening cloud. Buller to Westland, partly cloudy, a few showers about and north of

0: there you go.
1: Is this going to be all week?
0: Are we on this all week? What? You're trying to manifest, aren't you? Have you been reading a book on manifestation?
1: No.
0: That's what you're trying. Are you just saying the counties are no chance against your shiny tracksuits?
1: Well, I'm just saying that I'm Hawke's Bay all day and things happen for a reason.
0: Come up to Pukekohe. Come and sit in the stands.
1: Someone tagged me on their socials, county socials yesterday.
0: County socials have been playing up.
1: Yeah, fill the hill, I think
0: got,
1: it is.
0: And they've got me as well. They've come at me, huh?
1: Yeah, but that's okay. Well, you deserve it, the way you carried on when Northland won.
0: Oh, how dare they?
1: But
0: how dare they?
1: I got someone commented, is he coming to the game? I said, unfortunately not. But as always, you know, get up the bay. And I said, the bay. In capitals.
0: You can't say that.
1: Chahu.
0: You can't
1: say
0: that. Well,
1: I can. It's mine. Instagram.
0: Oh, yeah. You can say whatever you like. That's a good point you make.
1: So I am manifesting.
0: Brett says dickhead.
1: What?
0: I don't know. Where's that come from?
1: Is that Parata?
0: That is Parata.
1: Well, you're the one that's not here, Parata. Day one. I want to interview you. I want to just ask you.
0: We wanted
1: you
0: a day one. We wanted an interview with our day one today. Here in this is his rohe.
1: I know. He always talks about, you know, the Watchtower, etc. Chiefs Manor.
0: And we roll into town, not a single.
1: I'll tell you what, I caught up with my good friend Ken Munn from high school, actually. Went to Lindisfarne College
0: now,
1: with Ken.
0: I wanted to compare jackets. Jackets. Now, Ken's wearing a PwC branded jacket, of course, the big accounting and business consultancy firm.
1: Yeah, he's a director. Yeah, what
0: and
1: about it?
0: I'm just wondering, like, where were you when Ken was paying attention to maths class?
1: Well, I was in English with David Bovey, the boaster from Palmy North. He's the principal there. And
0: the
1: do you know what's crazy about that?
0: We're
1: every time
0: a,
1: I do a broadcast,
0: a nice jacket,
1: I'm Sport Nation. Sport every time Nation. I do a broadcast and I say some outrageous word that I've learnt from you and basically went on Google and figured out what it meant, he comes at me and he refers to the word and he's like, mate.
0: Great word.
1: Unbelievable. Where did that come from?
0: Hey.
1: And so I'm like sitting there, and this is a guy that told me, mate, Dad, you better start listening. You're not going to be much when you grow up.
0: Yeah. And look at you now.
1: Hosting my own radio show. It's great. And the beautiful Waikato and farmlands.
0: Did you dream of this day when you were a kid at Lindisfarne? Just thinking to yourself, you know what, this high school might not be for me, but one day I'll get to sit at Farmlands Hamilton at 122 Norton Road and do a radio show with old Sumo.
1: Yeah, I did. And I envisioned my Mercedes-Benz, my first car I bought for my first contract for $7,500 sacked out on Crohn's with a subwoofer out the back there. So, yeah, I had that envisioned in my brain too.
0: It's not going to last around Frankton, I can assure you that. 7:42 here on Sport Nation. We'll take a short break. Well, Mel's walked in. He's in his brace. Malachi Rampling. Xavier Seifeloy has also walked in. And he's looking big too, actually.
1: Yeah, he needs a new haircut.
0: No, he doesn't. What's wrong with his haircut?
1: He goes to the same barber in Christchurch, but he's just, must be missing him.
0: And Lachlan McConnell's also there. The boys are hiding. Philip won't.
1: They just want to bring the biggest guys to scare us here.
0: Philip won't let them on the tools. He won't let them have the barbecue tongs. Philip is running the barbecue. He's keeping it to himself. The boys have come here to cook some snags, and Philip's just said, no, I'm still doing muffins.
1: Are they allowed to cook, Phil? Are they allowed to use the barbie?
0: Get them on the barbie, Philip. Get these guys on the barbie. Get them employed. See? He's come on down.
1: We'll get them on for a chat then.
0: Oh, no. And exactly.
1: What?
0: Stephen says, morning, lads. I didn't know the Bay of Plenty was playing the Steelers this weekend. The Bay my ass. That's what he says. That's what you do when you break the conventions of national provincial rugby.
1: You know why I do it?
0: That
1: reason.
0: To wind you up, Stephen. Don't wind up, Stephen. Stephen! 7:43, we'll take a break.
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7: Farmlands extravaganza continues. Scotty and Izzy for breakfast with you right through till 9am this morning. We're at Farmlands in Hamilton, and one of my faves joins us on the show, Malachi Rampling, who's he's in a big old brace here at the moment, which is disappointing for me, but must be even more so for you, Mel. But, mate, how's the injury? How are you getting along? How's the rehab going?
8: Yeah, rehab's going all good at the moment. Sort of just getting through my paces, first couple of weeks of it.
7: Nice.
8: Yeah, just getting into full swing of rehab, really.
7: Injuries are an absolute nightmare, aren't they? Like, and I know you were prepping for a really big season. Mm. So, like, how hard is it on the headspace first and foremost, mate? Forget the physical pain for a second, but just trying to amp yourself up to know that you've got to go through this process.
8: Yeah, I guess like everything a professional athlete will go through is just it's all part of the game, really. I think as you will know as well, you sort of just. It is what it is. You just take that approach and don't get too emotional about it.
9: Something I didn't do, bro, is didn't look after my body. So make sure you rehab really, really well, because long term you're gonna you're gonna pay for it. But what exactly went on? Like, there's a lot going on there, Robo. Yeah.
7: Cop. It's a big old Robo.
8: Just had a grade 3 MCL, so full tear. Looking at an 8 to 12 week return.
7: Okay.
8: So somehow it'll be all right for pre-season, hopefully. Yeah.
9: How good, eh? Pre-season.
8: Your timing's impeccable.
7: So. Oh, really? Tell us about the Waikato boys this year and about the team. I know you're still such a huge part of it, Mel, and I know the boys have a lot of respect for you. So I know it's been a bit of a roller coaster for the boys, but how are they shaping?

0: Yeah, but they've both been huge, really. Crud's obviously playing with us last year, finishing up, coming in, sort of just been that gateway bridge for the players and the coaches, which has been huge for us, especially our game drivers. Mm. We've got a group of young game drivers and backs that have really lent on them. And Leon as well, you know, he's been really... There's been no changes or anything. It feels like him coming in, you know, boys really respect him. So it's been really enjoyable this year.
1: Awesome, bro.
2: It's a cool crew. I mean, and it's a great province. I mean, people love their code around here, and it's quite a diverse bunch now, isn't it, around the Waikato group? It's changed over years, as so many provinces have, different people from different backgrounds coming into the region. So what have you noticed about the group this year? You said there's no real change to how the weeks are structured, but do you notice changes in the boys and what pushes the buttons and what motivates?
0: Yeah, well, I guess this is my fourth year now with the team, and it just seems like the team's getting younger, or not just for our team, but every other NPC team every year. So, we've got a really young group of guys who are just keen to learn, keen to play.
2: It's cool, isn't it?
0: Yeah, it is.
3: What's Roof Rant like?
0: Yeah, he's a good fella. Because
3: we interviewed him and he was great chat. And then I spoke to my nephew who went to St. Peter's with him, and he reckons he was like the most competitive guy ever. He was playing like for men's, and then he went back, played these kids at high school and teared them up. So what's he been like for the group?
0: Yeah, he's good, eh? I haven't really had much to do with him. He's my locker, he's my locker neighbour, so...
3: Oh, you're not doing a Richie McCaw.
0: No, I'm not. Oh, I need to hear this.
3: Someone's been sitting next to him for 4 years, and he's like, oh, hey, I'm Richie. He's like, mate, I've been sitting in your locker next door to you.
0: That's terrible.
3: Come on, brother.
0: We sort of have the chats, but, you know, obviously I haven't been in the last couple of weeks, always with injury, but, there's nothing bad to say about him. Obviously, you want a really competitive and chirpy halfback, so I think he ticks both those boxes.
3: What school did he go to?
0: Me?
3: No, what school did he go to?
0: St. Peter's.
3: Yes, the answer to checking.
0: Mate, you just said it.
3: Good listening.
1: We're doing pop quiz with Malachi Rampling today. Hey, Mel, what about you, mate? Like, I know this is a wee handbrake, and it's... you know, enforce timeout, but what are your ambitions, mate, and what motivates you still?
0: I guess my family and things like that as such, but, you know, I just want to get back playing as any other athlete would. You know, obviously a bit of a hiccup in the road, but just got to get back on your horse. I'm just going to get ready for hopefully a big super campaign.
2: For sure.
0: Yeah.
2: What does that look like for you? What is a big super campaign? This one in particular, what are the marks you want to hit?
3: During the year and super. I was like, man. Yeah. Ooh, bang.
2: It's got a shoulder on it.
3: Yeah. Yeah.
0: You know, I just want to make myself available. Obviously, we've got a new coach, Jason Holland.
2: That's right.
0: Up at the Blues. So, you know, I just want to make a good impression. Obviously, the first couple of weeks of preseason, don't want to go in too sloppy. So,
2: it's a lot of hard work.
3: Don't do that.
0: Yeah.
2: It's exciting. I know we're talking NPC, and that's the focus. You're here with Waikato, and I know that's the case. But look, it's exciting for the Blues. It was an odd year last year. I'm sure you'd agree. Certainly looked at it from the outside looking in, but it's a fresh start. Does it feel like there's a sort of real anticipation about the season ahead?
0: Yeah, I think every year that happens, though. There's always a big anticipation of the next year. There's people moving, coaches coming in and out.
2: Yeah.
0: I think it's just going to be another great year, Super Rugby.
2: Awesome,
3: bro. You're doing amazing. I've really enjoyed your game, mate. You love the physicality side of it, eh? Is there anyone that you model your game off, or do you just love hitting people?
0: I sort of just...
3: I think there was a moment down there underneath the roof, eh?
4: That was a big one, bro.
3: That was a good hit, me.
0: Yeah, copped the red for a couple of weeks, but...
2: Yeah, that's right.
0: Yeah, it's sort of something I've always tried to have in my game.
3: Don't change, bro.
0: Probably someone who's taken me under their wing is Penny Finau.
2: Mm.
0: Obviously, he's got a bit more accolades in that area than me, but it's something I just love about the game.
2: Oh, you keep on keeping on. Malachi Rampling joining us here on Sport Nation. Thanks to Farmlands for hosting us here today in Hamilton. Mate, speedy recovery.
3: Yeah, man.
0: Yeah,
2: and keep on being you, first and foremost, and playing the way you play, because it's a joy, mate, and you're a great ambassador for the game. So never lose sight of that, mate, whatever happens.
0: Yeah, cheers, guys. Thanks for having me.
2: Alrighty. Hey, plenty more to come on the show. The boys are going to get on the barbecue. They're down here at Farmlands for the next wee while. Adrian Donald going to join us at 8:15 this morning.

0: Mo King out of the Breakers as well, about 8:30, and Paul Mawari will be here with our TAB odds update. That is all still to come on Sport Nation, the Kiwi voice of sport. 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

0: That's brilliant stuff. Okay. Welcome along. I've got a mouthful of Phil's muffin here. It's that's a sentence I never thought I'd say. I've got a mouthful of Phil's muffin, but I have. It's a delicious treat from Farmlands in Hamilton too. Lachlan McConnell joins us on the show. Josh, great show so far, lads. Next show, can you do it from Farmlands in Hokitika? I think we can. We'll talk to the Farmlands crew. We'll get down to Hokitika. You been to the West Coast before, Lachlan?
1: No, not a long time, no.
0: No, there you go. And Tom, we did a road trip to the Naki, apparently, according to our Auntie Tony. That's Auntie Tony who's texted in there. Auntie Tony's one of our faves. She's
1: Auntie Tony.
0: Thank you, Lachlan. She'll appreciate that. Hey, mate, you're rehabbing. It's like the rehab crew here today at Farmlands, but big shift ahead for you, mate, in only a couple of weeks' time, about 3 or 4 weeks' time, you head off to Japan to take up a contract with Canon.
1: Yes, I do. Yes.
0: Are you excited by that?
1: Very excited, yep. Kind of just wanted to focus on Waikato.
0: Yeah.
1: I'm 47 games at the moment, so was looking forward to my 50th before leaving, but unfortunately I don't know if that's going to happen.
0: Yeah.
1: But yeah, in terms of Yokohama, very excited. A few boys going across there that I know already, so.
0: It's something to come back for now. You know that.
1: Yeah,
0: if you fall short this year, yep. You know you've got a reason to come back.
1: Like,
0: I mean, if Cruds can still play.
1: 100%.
0: Not to mention Sopawanga, and we know what he did. Mate, how have you enjoyed your time with Waikato? I mean, NPC rugby to us is really special. I know for Izzy as a youngster coming up through schoolboys and interprovincial rugby, and I just love it because it's the game I grew up with. Mm. What's special about NPC for you?
1: I feel like I just have a lot of mates here in this team that I've played with since Chiefs under 18s,
0: yep.
1: Waikato under 16s. So it's always good to, you know, come back and play NPC and just love the team, love the culture. This is actually my 10th season now, so...
0: 10 seasons?
1: 10 seasons, yeah.
0: Shit, like, it doesn't feel that long, does it?
2: So yeah. Look that old, brother.
1: 47 games isn't a good average, but over 10 seasons. But, yeah, really enjoy my time here. Mm. I don't think I'll fully appreciate it until I do leave, and then...
0: Yeah.
1: Yeah, miss it then, but yeah.
2: So, a few injuries, a few little niggles along the journey. Has it been a bit of adversity thrown your way throughout your career, mate?
1: I feel like you build resilience and then you kind of just get to a point that you're just like, oh, fuck, kind of just go with the flow and, you know, just roll with the punches, as they say. So,
2: yeah, exactly. And you just keep getting punched in the head,
1: 100%, yeah, 100%.
0: When you were growing up and playing footy, tell us about that. Was rugby always your thing as a kid or did you come to it a little later?
1: I started playing when I was 5 at Ardmore Marist up in Auckland.
0: Wow, yeah.
1: Dad said the first time I got tackled, I cried, ran off to the sideline.
2: We all do.
1: Funny story though, I could never keep my mouth guard in.
0: Right.
1: So the only way I could keep my mouth guard in was I'd chew Hubble Bubba or like chewing gum and then put like only for 5 seconds and I'd put it in my mouth guard, stick it up
0: like
1: in
0: glue.
1: There. Like glue.
0: Mouth guard, yeah.
1: So then I'd just taste Hubba Bubba the whole game. And I did that all the way from 5 years old to the first time I got my fitted Chiefs mouth guard in 2018. So it would be, you know, like after the game, all the boys would take their mouth guards out and we'd be having a yarn. And I'd just have all this chewing gum like just fucking mashed in my teeth. And they're like, what's that? And I'm like, oh, and I was always real embarrassed about it. I'd always hide it. It was so strange. But
3: Hubba Bubba.
1: I'll show you the photo later.
3: Have you got some Hubba Bubba on you?
1: I'll show you the photo later.
3: You got it too.
1: I was clearing out.

0: Mate, honestly, you think about 10 years of provincial rugby, but all the other things that have come along, super, obviously New Zealand Māori as well, that must have been a genuine treat for you. Those experiences with the Māori, I mean, where do they stand for you in terms of your rugby experiences to date?
1: Oh, it was awesome. It took me three seasons with the Māoris to finally learn my pepeha off by heart, and yep. Just gain confidence.

0: Is it now more than you thought it might?
1: Yeah, definitely. Yeah. Lately, I've been trying to touch up on my Japanese.
0: Yeah, I can imagine.
1: Yeah, so, yeah, but definitely the Maldi stuff is...
2: What, yen?
1: Yeah.
3: That's all you need to know, isn't it, brother?
4: Don't go to a digger for advice.
0: Well, Digger, you'd have some tips. You'd have some tips.
2: Man, it's a great place. Embrace the culture. That's probably number one. They do things differently over there. They play at their own pace, and they're very respectful. So as soon as you get over there, a lot of foreigners, where they get it wrong is they try and make a lot of adjustments and changes. They don't like that. Just go over there, really embrace yourself, get into the good food, good cuisine, and then, you know, help where is possible. Like, they've got the senpai rule too, and a lot of foreigners go over there, and it's basically respect your elders, and you're kind of like senpai already, but yeah, just don't go down that line and just fit in and help out where possible. So are you on track to go in Japan?
1: Yes, yeah, I'll be across there within 3, 4, 5 weeks, depending on how far in the finals.
2: Cannon, Eagles, Leon McDonald.
1: Yeah.
2: I play for Cannon.
1: Okay.
2: Yeah, I lived in a Wakabadai, which you'll be going to live in Wakabadai, in the big two-story. So it's a funny situation. You're right by the train station. Training's not too far. 10-minute scooter. Get your scooter. Or borrow a scooter. I borrowed Ed Quirk's.
1: And as in like a moped? Or
2: yeah, like a moped, bro. Yeah. Scooter train. It's outstanding. But basically, there's two apartment blocks, and there's the Cannon apartment block, and then there's the Suntory Trump high-rise building right next to you.
1: So you get TP and throw eggs
2: yeah,
1: and stuff.
2: Yeah, so basically, they get the mint ones, and we just get the leftovers for Canada. So that gives you an understanding of where you're going into,
1: good
2: brother.
1: Good to know.
2: It's a good spot. Yeah, and a good chicken down the below of your apartment. There's a beautiful chicken shop down there.
1: Oh, right. I saw there was a Pizza Hut walking distance, so that's going to cop a hiding when I'm there.
2: It's one of
4: you'll
2: those things,
4: ramen
2: you, know?
4: Before
2: like,
4: you know.
2: We're in Hamilton, and I ain't going to go order a blue cod. You know, I don't think you should go have a Pizza Hut over there, brother. Just maybe stay to a ramen.
4: What do you mean you're not going to get a blue cod in Hamilton?
2: Too far away from the ocean.
4: What do you mean?
2: Isn't it?
4: The coast is just there.
2: Yeah, it's way over there.
4: Way you live at the beach. That's
2: I
4: the problem.
2: Don't know where we are.
4: 3 months living at a beach, and look at him. He's inland in Hamilton.
2: No, actually, tell us a little bit about yourself. What you get up to outside of footy, bro?
1: Fun fact, I actually own a goat. So
4: you own a goat?
1: The few times I've been in the farmlands here, I've been buying electric fences and a bit of meal and some pallets and stuff for the young buck.
4: What does the goat do for you?
1: A good friend.
4: Just a mate.
1: Yeah,
2: goat
1: friend.
2: Cheese? You make it?
1: So I got them in 2021, 100
4: bucks. Hard to make
1: bucks.
4: Goat cheese out of a hen.
1: Basically, they were going to cull them if people don't buy them, so... Yeah. I just always wanted a goat. I bought it from Kimbo Slice, great name.
4: Bought
1: him a scrapper. He's about 6 years old now. I reckon he's about 70 kgs, 65 kgs.
4: Wow.
1: Like, he's a big
4: it's
1: goat.
4: A big ass goat.
1: Yeah.
4: Where do you keep the goat?
1: He's in Tamahiri with us.
4: Yeah, right.
1: At my parents' place there.
4: Yeah.
1: He's a bit of a handful to try and keep in the section. I got a call one day when I was at training last season, actually, that he jumped the fence and he was in the cul-de-sac, and there's a kindergarten next door ran out of the neighbours. And he was like charging the rams next door and just splitting their heads.
2: Straight
1: and, like,
2: up.
1: Yeah,
2: oh,
1: all the
2: no.
1: kids had like sticks and stuff. Well, not the kindergartners, but the kids of the families that were in the cul-de-sac, and they were like, you better come get him, and like just mowed one of the neighbours' avocado trees
2: no.
1: down. Like, how old's an avocado tree? It's like,
2: yeah.
1: She's like, come get... Sorry, I shouldn't swear up, is it?
2: That's right. We'll dump it, bro.
4: We've got a button.
1: But, yeah.
2: So a goat. Out of all the animals you could have had, you got a
4: Kimbo Slice.
2: I talked about the goat yesterday because Counties have got the goat up in in the hills here.
1: Kimbo Slice would toes him up or but, yeah, so... I just thought he's like a dog.
4: I
1: chuck him on the back of the ute and we go down to the park.
2: No, you don't, man.
1: Yeah, we go to the park and like go for walks.
2: You whistle at him?
1: Nah, I just go.
2: Does he listen?
1: Yeah.
4: And he comes up.
1: So it's like, because people ask me, oh, does he recognize you? It's like if you go home, does your dog recognize you when you walk in the lounge? Like, yeah, he comes running up to me. He doesn't like jump up. Or he actually does. If I go up and I have some bread, he'll
4: jump up on your chest.
1: He'll jump up, yeah.
4: Kimbo Slice.
1: He gets some funny looks. There was.
2: Can you like cuddle him on the beard or?
1: Oh, he's not allowed inside. Sometimes he's allowed on the dick, but that's if he's been good. But because he just shits everywhere, it's such a mare to clean up. So I just got to wait until it dries, and I just get the leaf blower and just blow it all back onto the grass.
2: But I didn't think you were going to go.
4: That's why I love that question.

0: You just learned so a goat.
1: So you've got a pet goat called Kimbo Slice. Yeah. What about aspirations outside of rugby? Have you studied? Have you got other careers in mind after when? And it's a long when, but when
2: this is done? I'm halfway through my Bachelor of Applied Management with Otago Polytech at the moment.
3: Awesome. But
4: someone told me to do that. The other day.
2: That's basically how I got onto it. If all the footy boys and stuff were quite keen on it. But bit of a struggle. Like I found it a good way to do it for me is I speak into my notes on my phone. So it does a paragraph and then I copy it straight onto my laptop onto my Word doc because I can't. I'm like stick finger like this on the lappy. So what else did I do? I recently did my deep dive course.
1: Amazing.
2: Like I was saying, I drink heaps. Love it. I did my deep dive scuba course up at Port Knights a few months ago.
1: Amazing.
2: Got qualified down to 40 metres. So that was quite cool.
4: I've learned so much about you, and you've just gone up in my book. You're a lad.
1: Oh, we need to meet Kimbo Slice. We need to
4: applied management goat
1: deep diver. The goat herding deep diver with an applied management diploma halfway through. And a trip to Japan, Lachlan, mate. We wish you all the best, buddy. Mm. So good to have you on the show with us, and thanks for sharing your yarns with us this morning, mate. We really appreciate
4: best
1: it.
4: Best promo ever, eh?
1: Easy promo.
2: And I'll grab a McMuffin on the way up.
1: Yeah, grab the muffin, mate. The muffin. It's outstanding. It is 8:12 here on Sport Nation. Who knows where the show's going next? I do, actually. Adrian Donald, CEO of North Harbour, is coming up next. We'll join you then.
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6: The coast is just never really... 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

0: it's a big old show here. Sorry, it's got chaotic at Farmlands. A big thanks to Xavier, to Lachlan and to Malachi for joining us out of the Waikato NPC team as well. Aaron Cruden joined us earlier as well. Cooper Moore, wasn't he brilliant?
1: Yeah, it was a great chat.
0: That was awesome this morning. And Brett White out of Newcastle Knights was with us too. Caitlin Bates has joined us here at Farmlands this morning.
1: She was a good sort.
0: Wasn't she? Mm. Brilliant. And Adrian Donald joins us, CEO of North Harbour. AD, good morning to you.
2: Good morning, guys. It's great to be on here.
0: Mate, great to be you at the moment. Top of the table, AD. Things are going great guns. Gee, Jimmy's doing a good job with that team. And Boof, mate, what's the secret sauce?
2: Look, they probably had the recipe there last year, but they didn't have a long run. But they've got the team going, you know, they're hissing. And they've got a great connection and good culture in there. And, yeah, they're just keeping it pretty real, which is awesome.
0: It is awesome, AD. I thought the boys were outstanding. I had the pleasure of calling that game for TVNZ on Saturday night and, you know, just showed so much heart and resilience, especially with a few key members missing out of the team as well. But, AD, I wanted to talk about philosophies here and where the provinces are at, because we know that there's a lot of conversations around competitions and structure and pathways, but you guys have been ultra-focused on club players this year and I think last as well, mate. Is that paying dividends for you, that approach?
2: Yeah, I think it is. I mean, it's a philosophy that we bought.

0: into 4 years ago. Part of when I came to the helm was we'd, you know, for a long period of time, you know, shopped around and bought players into the union, and I don't think you really got the same connection when you're coming from your own union and playing with mates around you in a club environment. That doesn't necessarily mean that you have to be from the North Shore, but you need to be playing your rugby here. You need to buy into our philosophy of being a shore person, and that's definitely paid dividends. Last year we had 18 guys that came through and took the opportunity. A couple of those guys came across the bridge because their pathway was blocked at Auckland, and now they've seen the opportunity and they're flourishing, which is awesome. And, you know, we have a saying within the union, we'll build it, not buy it. And as a result of that, you know, our pathway system's, you know, really going strength to strength as well. Our under-20s campaign, being led by Steve Jackson, has been awesome. You know, everyone knows that they get an opportunity if they come here and play here.
1: AD, Izzy here, mate. Appreciate you jumping on the call. How pleasing for you, knowing that the work you just touched on, the pathways, the community, the club level, how pleasing for you knowing that the work you're doing behind the scenes, and things take time, and I think that's what people forget, that things have to take time to come and take play. How pleasing for you, mate? Is there anything that is clearly obvious that has been working that has probably surprised you with its opportunity and the way it's working?
0: Probably the pleasing factor is that nobody's calling for my head or bagging me on social media this year. I certainly took a few criticism the last couple of years, but sure. No, I suppose we just we stuck true to our course, and it's really pleasing to see the work that the coaching group and the pathways team is doing, and you know, we've got young talent that comes into our environment, and you know, probably the results are there on the weekend. We had five of our frontline starting players, you know, five Super Rugby contracted players for next year.

0: Bryn Hall in the warm-up. Next man up, Sam Y steps in, a young guy out of the club system, Tama steps in on the bench, and Bryn's sitting next to him in the tunnel in the dugout, giving him all the calls and telling him what's going to happen when he gets out there. That's awesome. And that's the mentality, and the whole team's working in that. So it's great to see.
1: Speaking of the wider team, I want to ask you about the community, and when I say community, the fans. How pleased are those? There must be some amazing moments over the last month or two that's probably stuck with you. Like, have you had any experiences with the fans, knowing that this group is on a hell of a journey?
0: Yeah, the fans are great. They're definitely coming out. It wasn't that long ago that it was pretty hard to sell a ticket. Now, our level one lounge is sold out all the time. And, old stalwarts are ringing you up and asking you, oh, mate, I can't get a ticket. Can you give me a ticket? What can you do? So that's kind of nice. And the other thing is, hearing that Harbour chant coming out from the stands is pretty cool. When the boys are getting a little bit of momentum, which is great, because it's been a long time between drinks.
2: Feels that way. You've got Bay of Plenty coming up, mate. I know, Eddie, there's not much you can do on the training ground these days, pal, but what's the focus on this team after that result against Otago, which was a really big win in the context of the season? What do you think the focus for Jimmy and the boys will be this week?
0: They're absolutely relentless and ruthless about what they want to achieve, and the first goal was to get a home quarter final, but we're 1 point short of a guaranteed home quarter final. So the boys will be going for a home quarter final. That's been our focus right from the get go, and that was ambitious. Thinking this time last year we're sitting in 14th spot. The group is just solely focused on performance and making sure things don't get in the way. That's the whole focus. And Bay of Plenty, they'll be a tough side. They've been, they were undone on the weekend against a pretty handy Tasman side. They had a few ABs and frontline players back, but they've got a chance. If the few things fall their way, they can make the eight as well. So we're certainly under no illusions, and there's no easy game in the NPC. And you can see there, I think there's nine or ten teams that can still make the eight, which is awesome. And there's seven teams that can make the last four, top four sort of thing. So, she's pretty competitive.
2: We know last week you were part of that crew that all got together, mates, for that Thursday summit. Just give us your opinion of the importance of provincial rugby, AD.
0: Oh, provincial rugby holds—it's massive in the landscape and the DNA of rugby in New Zealand. We acknowledge there's some challenges in the game, and I think collectively, what came out of the summit is there are a couple of things that are broken in rugby, but collectively we are all accepting that we've got to make some changes. What those changes look like is, we've got to work for what's best for the rugby system. We can't carry on losing the amount of money that we are losing year on year. Otherwise, we won't have a game that's sustainable. That revolves around the competition structure. So there's got to be change of some sort. What does that look like? And it's looking at the whole system of rugby. So, women's and girls rugby is important. I mean, we've seen massive growth. What does that competition look like to feed into Black Ferns? Where does the sevens sit in the overall scheme of rugby? What does that competition pathway look like for men? Young under 20s players coming through with aspirational pathways into what's traditionally been NPC or Super. But we've really got to look at saving some money in the system of rugby. And I think all stakeholders involved recognise that. And I think that's the most positive thing. When you look at the game, it's in good shape in terms of the All Blacks and in terms of the money that we generate. We've just got to make sure we spend it wisely and make sure that it's sustainable for the long-term future of the game.
2: Beautifully put, AD. We really appreciate you, mate. We wish you and your boys all the best for the game against Bay of Plenty. That one on Sunday, 3:35 p.m. Good luck for the rest of the year, AD. Nice to hear your voice.
3: Yeah, well done. Cheers, AD.
0: Thanks, guys. Cheers.
2: Thanks, mate. Adrian Donald there, CEO of North Harbour Rugby. We'll take a short break. Sports news headlines, weather, and a chat with Mo King. We're talking hoops after this.
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3: The Rugby League action doesn't finish with the NRL Grand Final. 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
5: 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We are coming to you live from Farmlands this morning. You're with Scotty and Izzy, and joining us on the line from the break is Mojave King. Mo, good morning to you, mate.
6: Good morning. How's it going?
5: We're going good, buds. Welcome home, I think it would be fair to say. A big old roadie through Brizzy and Perth, but back to face the Taipans. Must be good to be back on home court, buddy.
6: Yeah, no, it's definitely going to be a good game. We're excited to be back at home. Obviously, it's tough playing on the road early in the season.
7: Mo, take us through the last week or so. You know, two losses, obviously, but very, very competitive. What is the group focused on out of those two matches? What has been the talking points?
6: Yeah, I think it's hard to find positives to take away from, obviously, two losses in a row, but they were both really, really close games, and obviously it's our first road trip of the season, so there's a lot of positives to take away, and a few things we can definitely clean up to make up a couple of points there. So, yeah, we'll focus on that going into tomorrow.
5: My scoring doesn't seem to have been a problem. In fact, I think only the Hawks have scored more baskets than you guys. So if the offense is running well, I'm guessing the defense is something that just needs to tighten up connection-wise?
6: Yeah, exactly that. So it's just, you know, a lot of little things that we can tidy up on the defensive end that that coach thinks will give us a better chance heading down the stretch, especially in the close ones.
7: What about that final, that third quarter against the Wildcats? I think you're pretty competitive throughout. Actually won the first quarter, but that third quarter, 29-22, what was the difference in that third quarter? Just game slipped away from you.
6: Yeah, obviously just early in the season.

0: things like that.
1: How have you found Gordy so far as a coach, Mo?
0: Yeah, it's been great working with Gordy. I've kind of been thrown into the deep end a little bit and just had to hit the ground running. But the team and him have done a really good job just getting me up to speed and making me feel comfortable and ready to play.
1: What about, when you think about all the clubs you played for and the Taipans I include amongst them, mate, and then through the G League and Lakers and, everything you've done, like where do you feel your game is at right now?
0: Yeah, I think my game is honestly the best it's ever been. I think I've only been getting more comfortable as a pro over time. And, I feel like I've been doing it for long enough now where I'm getting into a really good space, and I think it's kind of being received the same way by, coaches and scouts and everyone who's watching.
2: Mo, take us back to 2023, second round, 47th overall pick for the Los Angeles Lakers. What was that experience like for you? And no doubt everyone, and we're grateful that you're playing here in New Zealand, but no doubt you want to get back to be in the NBA and competing consistently week in, week out. Have you thought about that moment, and what was that moment like for you?
0: Yeah, that was, probably a highlight for me, definitely in my basketball career. Just so many years of hard work, working towards one goal, and then kind of, the day comes, draft day, and getting your name called is an experience like no other. So, yeah, that's definitely a place that I want to be able to get back to if I can. That's obviously the ultimate goal, is to play at the highest level. But right now I'm super excited to be back with the Breakers and have an amazing opportunity ahead of me this season.
1: I've got to be honest, I think you spent some time this year in Greece, mate, with Mykonos, is that right?
0: Yeah, that's right.
1: What a stitch up. Wow. The island of Mykonos to play basketball. Wow-wee. How was that experience?
0: Yeah, I know, right? That was an amazing experience as well. My agent kind of approached me with that opportunity after last season when I played for the Taipans. And, that wasn't something I had to think about too much. He just kind of came to me with the proposition of going to Mykonos to play basketball for a couple of months. So I was like, yeah, absolutely, jumped at it.
1: As you would. Now that you've got the Taipans, your old mob, coming up against them tomorrow night, Mo. So, the team lean on you pretty heavily in terms about, where you're going to pick them apart, the various patterns that they'll play?
0: Yeah, for sure. We've got just one session today, so it's going to be all focused on them, so I'm sure it'll be definitely asking for a lot of my input just on their systems and how they want to play and how we can make them less effective. So we're definitely focused on that.
1: And what about, just before we let you go, Mo, what about the club itself? I know you said you're new to it, but you've played in the New Zealand NBL before and you've been with the Breakers before. So, do you notice that there's a real shift in the culture of this club and where it wants to go?
0: Yeah, absolutely. I was here, I think, two seasons ago, and even just since then, you can tell from the second I walked in the door that it's night and day right now. So it's a completely different experience. It's so much more professional. The club has really invested into its team and its experience being a Breakers player and supporter. And it's just, it's a great place to be right now, and it's really exciting for the future as well.
1: We can't wait, mate. I can't wait to get along to a game as well when I get the chance. We wish you all the best against the Taipans tomorrow night, and a real fun interview with you today, buddy. Yeah. We appreciate your time. Thanks, Mo.
0: All right, sweet. Thank you, guys.
1: Take care, brother. Mojave King there, out of the Breakers, joining us here on Sport Nation. Sammy is here with your sports news headlines.
3: Yeah, an absolute joy to be here, isn't it, lads, at Farmland? It's been treating us.
4: I love today.
3: Treating us damn
4: absolutely
3: well.
1: What a great shop, too.
3: Yeah, good.
4: When am I going shopping?
1: I'm
4: going
1: to walk out with some Stony Creek, I think, and maybe a new pair of Scalarups. Do I go the real high ones or the...
4: You know those, supermarket, little promos that they have, and you've got 1 minute?
1: Yeah.
4: You got to fill up your trolley?
1: Oh, yeah.
4: What area are you starting?
1: I started at the Gumboots.
3: You were looking at the Red Band Jandals before I saw you.
1: Yeah, they're classics.
4: No, they're not me, mate.
1: They're classics.
4: Yeah, they look good. They look comfy. I'm more aimed towards the most expensive ones you can resell. Yeah. Mm-hmm. So I'm going over there to the grill section.
1: The resellers.
3: So we're taking all the fun out of the game. What would you do? I'd find the most important.
1: Yeah, to sell.
3: You're that guy that just dredges the dollar bargains on Trade Me, eh?
4: You'd be straight to the queue, bro. Don't lie.
1: You want to on sale, you'd go straight.

0: for the maize.
1: The maize?
0: Maize seed. Mm. This time,
2: yeah. I think your Milwaukee drill would be the go-to.
0: Yeah, it's not a bad idea.
3: Yeah.
0: Maybe some pest control.
2: Mm.
3: I could absolutely use some pest control today.
0: Yeah, you could.
3: No question.
0: You took us on the road. What did you expect?
3: Yeah. I expected this. So, you know.
0: Exactly.
3: You know.
2: Everyone happy?
3: Play stupid
2: yeah,
3: games.
2: We're getting nods here.
0: Here we are.
2: Exactly. As you can imagine, thousands of people are nodding to it. Yeah!
3: Play stupid games, win stupid prizes. That's how it goes. Let's get some sports news headlines, shall we? Thanks to the crew at Night and Day. $3 donuts every day in September at Night and Day. Should we stop at a Night and Day on the way back home, Dagger?
2: No. You've eaten enough.
3: I've eaten enough.
0: You've had four Phil's muffins.
3: Yeah.
2: I've had two.
3: No.
2: How many you had?
3: Two. You've had two. Yeah.
2: How many you had?
3: No, how many? I've had one.
2: We'll go have another one.
3: I've been working, Jagger. Sorry, mate.
2: You haven't been working. You've been walking around with a thing in your pocket, acting like you're bloody. Don't do this. Can we get the headlines?
3: These notes I've taken of you.
0: You have taken a lot of notes.
3: Thank you very much. Okay, just come at me. Not me.
0: Jesus, come get me out of this.
3: Let's talk some sporting news headlines. It is the day of the All Blacks squad, 34. Just a small squad this time. I don't know how it'll cope with just 34. Really is downsizing.
2: 2:30, eh?
3: Mm. Yep, 34. So we'll see that. We'll be named at 2:30 today. So you make sure you're listening here on Sport Nation. The boys in the afternoon and drive will take you through that detail.
2: You reckon?
0: What do you reckon?
2: No doubt he's going to be in there sometime, but do you allow him to get a couple more games under his belt for Taranaki with his brother?
0: With his brother.
2: And then come back knowing that there's more opportunity later in the year. Definitely in the year.
0: Okay.
2: So, yeah.
3: Does he need to look elsewhere from what we saw in South Africa? Was there a hole in the area that he needs to go, that wasn't working, we need to bring in?
2: Well, you're probably thinking six. Six
0: Shannon
2: or five.
0: Shannon Frizzell?
2: Wow, he played well on the weekend.
0: Shannon Frizzell?
2: So, yeah.
0: I need a six.

0: look at some of the NFL coming your way today. You've got the Bears versus the Eagles, and recap on some of the games.
1: Go Eagles.
0: That played out yesterday. The Broncos, too good for the Rams, 30-26. Close one for the Baltimore Ravens, 34-31 over the Dallas Cowboys. We need to check in.
1: See, the Patriots got pumped by the Jaguars.
2: Good. Hey, they went to the Super Bowl last week, yeah, and they've had a lot going on with the coach in the off-season.
0: Fair bit going on. Fair bit. Low score as well, by the way, the Giants getting up 12-7 over the Titans. That was
1: Well, they'll be happy with that because their quarterback, Jackson Dart, got injured last week. And they had Jamie Winston come on, and he was doing it tough.
2: Yeah.
1: So they'll be happy with that one.
2: They'll take it.
0: Got to take it.
2: Giants will take any win they get. Let's be fair.
0: A lot of close score lines in most games except for, of course, the Packers who just suck. Robbie is...
1: I actually seen that score and I was thinking, I wonder how Robbie's feeling. Well, he hasn't said anything.
2: Herbie Farnworth injured. The Dolphins lose.
1: It's weird I can't see Robbie today.
2: Packers can't buy a trick.
0: Hey, Robbie, just welfare check. Are you going all right? Robbie, you Packers okay? fan, mate?
3: Oh, no.
2: Thanks, Rob.
0: More detail than required. Thanks for that, Rob. Those are your Sports News headlines for now. Thanks to Night and Day. It is Tuesday, which means $2 sausages today. The last time you can get it in September at Night and Day.
1: Beautiful.
2: Right, make no repayments until April 2027 with Massey Ferguson. Time for the weather with Israel J-Dag.
1: Northland to Waikato, including Coromandel. Partly cloudy. Scattered showers becoming isolated this afternoon. Waitomo to Taranaki, including the Central High Country. Partly cloudy, isolated showers clearing this afternoon or evening, and fine breaks increasing. Bay of Plenty, Gisborne, Wairarapa, Whanganui to Wellington, fine for most. Areas of cloud with a shower or two for Bay of Plenty this morning, and a few showers for the Gisborne Rangers this afternoon and evening. Nelson, Marlborough, Canterbury and Otago, fine, apart from areas of morning and evening cloud. Buller to Westland, partly cloud, a few showers about and north of Hokitika, easing this evening. Dunedin, Clutha, Southland and Fiordland, showers becoming isolated this morning and fine breaks developing inland. Chatham Islands, a few showers clearing for a time this afternoon and evening. 7,500
2: minutes
1: till the Shield comes home.
2: Are you going to do this Wednesday, Thursday, Friday as well?
1: What do you mean?
2: Are you going to do this Wednesday, Thursday, Friday?
1: Well, I just thought today I'd do it for today, and we'll just wait and anticipate and manifest.
2: So not only have you not next couple of days sent commiserations that my taniwha have lost the Shield, but now you're like, good, because the shiny tracksuits are going to win.
1: How were you feeling Saturday when I said straight after the game, I didn't even say sorry Sumo, I said how good Hawke's Bay get a Shield
2: that
1: challenge.
2: That was your first message to me.
1: Hawke's Bay going to lock the Shield up for summer.
2: All the years of friendship and support, and that was your first message to me.
1: And I didn't really know until Sam came through and
2: go, oh. Did you think about it before you sent that?
1: No.
2: You didn't, did you?
1: No, because I just thought you had enough of a moment. Like, your moment was weeks too long.
2: What, in the first moment in 47 years was too long. The 4 weeks.
1: And honestly, I've been on the air talking about how great it would be for the summer, for them to just really embrace the Shield.
2: Yeah. Which suddenly became, wow, how good.
1: But it ended on Saturday. So I thought, you know what? How good would it be for the other Bay to get a crack?
2: Do you know, I've always had a soft spot for counties.
1: Mm.
2: This weekend, that's going to be so much more than a soft spot.
1: Are you actually?
2: Yeah, I'm totally on board the Steelers train here.
1: Why?
2: To spite you.
1: Well, that's outrageous.
2: That's not outrageous. That's just the way. Punter's made it in.
1: Punter!
2: Holy!
1: And he's got the
2: week. What are you wearing that for?
1: 4 weeks, Fred Cap.
2: That and is.
1: A Dolphins top. Bro, poor you. How you feeling, brother?
2: We'll be back after the break. Paul Mawari and our day one. Punter's here too.
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6: So the stadium looks great. 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Yeah, yeah, yeah. 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
7: cynical.
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6: What a great pleasure here at the Farmlands and in Hamilton, and we knew it would happen. If we egged him on enough, he'd turn up, and Parata's arrived.
7: Parata, good morning.
8: What
6: did I say, mate? Mate, what a pleasure this
7: is. Show, bro.
6: Yeah, you got a big show.
7: Yeah.
6: Like,
7: usually.
6: Now, for those who've been listening to the show for a long time, as we know so many of you have, and Parata's been here since day one, so we've got our day one guy on with us, and we've got Paul Moati on the line as well. Paul Moati's had to put up with us since day one as well, to be perfectly honest, and we've had to put up with him. Paulie, good morning.
9: Crazy.
10: Yeah, and you guys certainly aren't shy.
6: Well, don't be shy with us. Tell us, what do you got for us today?
10: Let's have a look at the NRL Grand Final. We've already had a wee bit of action there. The Sydney Roosters are $1.44. The Newcastle Knights, $2.80. We've had two $10,000 bets on the Roosters at $1.44 and a $5,000 bet on the Chooks at $1.44. So plenty of support for the Roosters. Not so much for the Knights out at $2.80. I would suggest if that continues, then the Knights might just drift a notch or two before we get to kickoff. Cause a lot of punters hoping for the fairy tale finish, going from wooden spooners to premiership winners, maybe, if they can get the job done over the Roosters this weekend. But the money at the moment, the early money, is all about the Sydney Roosters at $1.44.
6: Going to be some interesting markets after tonight too, when team lists are out, Paulie, but we'll get to that tomorrow, of course. NPC Rugby, the fight for the quarterfinals is genuinely heating up, and there's a few teams on the cusp. Plenty of NPC action coming up this weekend. Paul, where have you got the lines?
10: Yeah, and let's chuck in the Ranfurly Shield as well, the final challenge of the season. And
6: let's not. Let's not even talk about it. It's done. Well, it's finished. The Ranfurly Shield season's finished. It's done.
7: Let me know, brother. Yeah. What have you got?
10: Hawke's Bay, $1.18 to head up north to Pukekohe.
7: Good value.
10: And grab the shield off $1.18, which means that the current holders, Counties Manukau, are at $4.60, 14.5 point underdogs.

0: your shoulder towards this game, just in case, well, when Counties took the shield off the Tunny Farm. Elsewhere, Taranaki, $1.04 in Wellington, $1.04 Taranaki. We just saw it.
1: With two Barretts.
0: Oh.
2: Don't know why you're laughing, man. Look at the Wellingtons.
1: This is the most awkward NPC chat in history. It's got very competitive here. It's got very competitive.
0: Well, let's have a look at that's the $1.04. That's a shoot. Canberra are favourites.
1: Yeah, well, that's the shortest odds all season against Wellington. You got to feel this is going to be it. I don't think I've ever seen Wellington go a whole season on naught, mate. Is it even possible?
0: Well, not just possible, it's probable according to the bookies. $1.04 Taranaki, and look what the Taranaki did to Hawke's Bay last weekend. Boy, they were so impressive. You know, it was so good to see the big Barrett boy.
1: Paulie, you're cutting out. Yeah. And even though I can keep listening to you through my left ear, but it's not you cutting out. Israel's pulled the cord. Paul Mawati from the TAB, download the app or go to tab.co.nz. Watch and bet live on your favourite sports. We'll catch up with you tomorrow, mate.
0: Yeah, good to see Parata there as well. Yeah,
1: he's here.
2: There he is.
1: And he's right here, in fact. Parata, welcome to the show. Mate, this is good. This is good. You've been in day one, mate. What do you love about Sport Nation?
3: Just the fact that you fellas keep us company at mahi, or if we're wagging mahi or whatever we're doing.
1: Are you supposed to be at work right now?
3: Yes.
1: Yeah, you've rocked it. I see you've got your Dolphins top on. So what says to me, you are the eternal optimist. You also picked Waitak to win on the weekend, and you love the Wexford boys. You're a huge fan of the horses, of the Hoi Hoi. What got you into racing?
3: Louis Herman Watt. Brendan McCullum and Israel Dagg. Yeah. And honestly, I wasn't that much of a fan. It was just a passing interest. And then we started going to Te Rapa after the eldest soccer games. And I didn't actually know who this dude was. And I was sitting behind him. And I backed the horse because a trainer had tipped it out on the mail run. And they actually quinella'd the race, and I backed the wrong one. And this dude turned around and said to me, did you back the wrong one? And I was like, and then I recognised the voice and said, you told Sticker McKee that would win. And he goes, yeah, I stuffed that up. My name's Scotty. And that was Andrew Scott.
1: So that was that.
3: And that was it.
1: Oh, amazing.
3: And then my daughter Marley, she said, oh, these are our lucky sets, and we just ended up being behind the Wexford crew. And
1: amazing.
3: We still sit there, and they're just the nicest people.
1: Yeah.
3: Andrew and Lance.
1: Yeah, no, we love getting Scotty on when we have. He's a great chat. But we really wanted to bring you down here because we actually wanted to say thank you to you.
2: Yeah, man.
1: Because, I mean, you represent so many great listeners on the text line with us every day, and although we've had the pleasure of meeting you, every time you text in, it puts a smile on our face.
2: Yeah, bro.
1: Every time you contribute to the show, we feel like you're
2: even
1: part of our show.
2: Even though you rip
1: into
2: me, bro.
1: Yeah, and that's, why? I appreciate that more.
3: Have you heard yourself?
1: So I deserve it. So we wanted to say, and, you know, because you represent such a cool group of people that we feel like we know really well because we talk to you guys every morning, and you talk back, which is the great thing about modern tech, of course. But, mate, we just want to say thanks. Thanks for being here since day one. Thanks for being here today. Thanks for always putting a smile on our face. And, you know, and you reflect what we want to be, mate. We want to be a station that you want to listen to, that you want to be proud to listen to, and that you want to be able to contribute to. And I think you do all of those things. So thanks to you, my brother.
3: Thanks for the service that you guys provide. You know, there's tough days for everyone out there, and just to be able to step away from whatever's happening in our day-to-day lives, and we can just tune in to you and with your good chat, you with your other chat. And just shout out to all our other listeners.
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2: Yeah. 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
1: Patterson joining us here. Thanks to Farmlands. Yeah. Have a great day. We'll see you tomorrow at 6.
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0: carry, but into a solid wall of defence from South Canterbury. Backdoor play. Good hands there. We got number 13, Malau. He's got a couple today. It is a very good chance. Over they go. Max Baker. Try number two for him. Big kick, swings it around. Went behind him, and the flags go up. Tibbs Valley steal back the lead.
1: Warrior Babush here. They're looking to get quick ball. Pickering goes back to the left. Mataitai one-on-one. And Tritai.
2: Oh, yes, Charlie
1: and
2: Boy.
1: Charles for number two. And there's the win for Wairarapa Bush. 37 points to 25.
3: Here's Matheson. What's he got? Puts a little kick, but it's...
4: Oh, no.
3: I thought nothing of that kick, Peter. I was waiting for it to bounce out, and Hone Matheson with a touch of brilliance there. And that's the game over here. A scrappy game, but a comfortable victory to Paparata Farms, King Country Ram, 59-12 over Buller.
5: It's a minute and a half after nine. Sport Nation Mornings, Morena. Morning all, Tuesday morning. Loads to pack in over the next 3 hours. The English Premier League is staring down a state of turmoil after Manchester City was found guilty of all but one of 115 charges of breaches of EPL financial regulations, bringing into question their phenomenal success rate over the past 15 years and casting doubts over their immediate future and what sanctions they might face. Ben Ransom is on the show this morning. He is a journalist who covers Manchester City in particular, and he's going to join us to talk about where this might end up. That's coming shortly. The All Black squad for the Bledisloe Cup Series will be named this afternoon. The group that went to South Africa will be cut down to 34, and there's going to be at least one addition to that. Shannon Frizzell set to make an All Black return. Scott Barrett also in the frame to come back. We'll chat about that. We'll also get a wrap-up of the Heartland. You just saw or heard some of the highlights there of the weekend's action. And we've been doing it on Tuesdays, and you seem to really enjoy it. So we'll do that again today. And after 11, one of the great characters of a hugely successful Wallabies era, Simon Poidevin, will join us to look back on the glory years and ahead to the Bledisloe Cup. What chance the Wallabies now after that win over the Springboks? After just 162 games of regular season play, Major League Baseball is set to head into the playoffs. Sam Brief along to set the scene, and he'll wrap up the weekend's action in the NFL while we're at it. Basketball features as well this morning. We'll catch up with all the news as it breaks throughout the morning, including our mass sport clippings, sound bites from the world of sport. But just before we move on, yep, an All Black team to be named later for the Bledisloe Cup. 34 players, seems like plenty for two matches. But of the players who went to South Africa, who's going to miss out? Well, first of all, you can rule out Ardie Savia, Luke Jacobson, Caleb Clark, Anton Leonard-Brown, Billy Proctor and Ollie Norris because they're injured. Tour replacements such as Solomon Ma'u, Bradley Slater and Ufa Tuongafasi probably won't be needed. There's another couple who came home straight from South Africa, Josh Jacom and Siali Lawaki. Conversely, Cortez Ratama, Quintupaya, Anton Segner should be

0: back in consideration. George Bell's back playing, but they're not going to carry a fourth hooker. 14 players released to play in the NPC. What do you make of that? Cortez Ratama, for example, he's playing because he's working his way back to fitness. For some, though, it might be a sign that they're not going to be picked. One question is, do they really need all four of Damien McKenzie, Ruben Love, Richie Mo'unga and Bowden Barrett? Bowden Barrett, out of that group, has been released to play for Taranaki at the same time. His brother, Scott, had a game for them at the weekend, will play again at Wellington. But the signs are that he might be shipped back into the All Blacks side. I know a lot of you calling out for Timothy Tavatavanawai, and he is expected to feature in this team, especially with a few injuries that affect the midfield. And as I say, the two outside the squad that went to South, or two who didn't go to South Africa, but have caught the eye, working their way back to fitness, are Shannon Brazil for Tasman, Scott Barrett for Taranaki. Not a lot of game time, but Frizzell, it looks like he is back, that's the word, and Scott Barrett possibly as well. Give us your thoughts on you'd have your 15, maybe pick from outside the touring group, 8833. And yeah, look forward to your thoughts this morning. Braden running the show very capably again and back. And we missed you yesterday, mate, but hope all is well. Ricardo Ball, good morning to you, my friend.
1: Yeah, morning, morning. All good here. All good at this end. So, yeah, back on deck for the week, TJ.
0: Good man. Good man.
1: Now, I've got some headlines for you. Normally, I prep these headlines over the morning as, you know, just cast around the world for what is breaking with PGG Rights and Turf helping create the stage for Finals Heroes. But I've literally got breaking news that has just come through from New Zealand Rugby. And that is that Fihi Finianofo has extended his contract with New Zealand Rugby and the Hurricanes through to the end of 2027.
0: Wow.
1: So he was supposed to go to Newcastle, wasn't he?
0: Yep.
1: He is not going anymore. He will join them after the 2027 World Cup, though, through to 2029.

0: you know, just he hit that purple patch of form in that fantastic Hurricane side, and everyone thought, oh no, we're going to lose him just as he's really starting to go places. So I think this is a good outcome.
1: Well, and it's the first outcome I can think of where New Zealand rugby have sat down with a professional out from offshore and said, let's work this out for the betterment of both of us and the player.
0: And I think that's what is going to have to be the case going forward, because some of these offers that the players are getting are very hard to resist. We've had sabbaticals over the years. I've never been a big fan of the sabbatical. Sometimes it's just a needs must thing. This is the best way of keeping these guys long term, is to let them go away. And I guess it seems to have worked okay in most counts, but yeah. Good on them.
1: Yeah, it says...
0: Good on him.
1: Yeah, good on him. He said he was grateful to New Zealand Rugby and to Newcastle for the opportunity to continue rugby in New Zealand for 27 and play in a World Cup. So, there you go. I mean, if you're Newcastle as well and you've got a guy who potentially could be a World Cup winner joining you, how many more jerseys will you sell,
0: adds
1: right?
0: To your value.
1: Adds to your value. Yeah. So, yeah, it's smart from both camps.
0: There won't be any guarantees, of course.
1: No. No, there's a certain...
0: This is not sign here and you're on your way to the World Cup next year. That doesn't happen.
1: No, and on the conversely for Newcastle, he might not be a World Cup winner because there's a big Rassie-shaped lump in the way of the quarterfinal stages.
0: Oh, there's more than one lump in the way. Yeah, but that's the lump that New Zealand's looking at, that's for sure. Yeah. Gosh, he's in the news as well again over the old HIA. I think we can talk about that later on in the morning, though.
1: Yeah, we will. Now, we've got actually some clippings. Steve Hansen talking about that. We'll get to that in our Massport clippings later on. But from a rugby point of view, from a Bledisloe point of view, Les Kiss could be without both his starting midfielders that took the field against the Springboks. Now, Leonikitau and Hunter Paisami were part of that 42-38 win over the Box in Perth. But Paisami has been cited. Well, Ikitau has sustained an ankle injury. Kiss said on the ankle injury, it's just an ankle. We don't know anything further than that. We're just going to be very precautionary now and just see where it is. But on the flip side, obviously, Andrea Piardi issued a yellow card to Paisami and sent the decision to be reviewed by the foul play review officer. What wasn't clear is whether or not it was upgraded to red because of the timing of the yellow card didn't pass by the end of the game.
0: Yeah.
1: So that's...
0: Didn't the report say something about it met the red card threshold? And so they may well treat it as a red. Now, that is a blow, potential big blow for the Wallabies. They'll be hoping like mad that Paisami can play because he was devastating against the Springboks. They moved, but what they did was to put Joseph Suaalii out onto the wing, they moved Ikitau out to centre, Paisami in at 12, and it really worked for them. So they'll be hoping not to disrupt that.
1: Yeah, well, it looks like they might be missing both of them. That decision will be made by the Sanzar Foul Play Review Committee tonight, New Zealand time. So we'll know tomorrow morning what is happening on that. Sticking with rugby, there is a bloke who's not eligible for the All Blacks yet, but could be on the end of year tour, and that is Kairan Taumoifalau, the Tasman winger. He obviously played for Tonga 3 seasons ago, and so he's got to wait till I think it's November to be eligible for the All Blacks. And you've got to think, all you can do is play your best rugby and play who's in front of you, right? He now has 14 tries for the season. He is just one of equaling the all-time NPC season try-scoring record held by Chainsaw Laney in 1998.
0: Yep.
1: And Terry Wright in 1984.

0: Yeah. Yeah, I mean, if you think about that, I mean, Lainey was the last one to set that record at 15. 1998, that is 28 years ago now.
1: Yeah.
0: And you think of some of the greats that we've had run around in New Zealand rugby, some of the absolute standout athletic talents run around in New Zealand rugby, even guys that maybe haven't been picked every time All Blacks, but have been super, super rugby players, that record still stands.
1: Yeah. Oh, well, he's got one. They've got to win, I think, to get another crack at it.
0: Yeah. So. Yeah, yeah. Well, I mean, we'll see how he goes this weekend. I think Tasman have got Waikato this weekend, don't they? So, yeah, that won't be an easy one. And just on the cricket, Australian batsman David Boone, who once set a record for how many tins he could drink between Australia and England. Boy, how his life's turned around. He is now the interim chairman of Australian cricket, or Cricket Australia, because Mike Baird has decided to stand down from the role. And this is all to do with the split in Australian cricket over privatisation in the BBL. It's basically got too much, and Baird has just decided, I've done the job now, I'm going to step away and somebody else can take over.
1: I think there are times where David Boone probably wished that hadn't been a thing.
0: Mm.
1: Because he's been a very well-regarded match official.
0: Yep.
1: Get a match manager or what's the word? What do they call them?
0: The referee.
1: The match referee, yeah. He's been very good at that. So, yeah, but that's something that's just not ever going to go away, is it?
0: No, it's that record. It's part of Australian folklore, that record. I still remember every time I think about David Boone, I actually think about the 12th man. And there's a piece of commentary that they do on that where they say that Alan Border decided to bring a short backward square leg in, and David Boone, the 5'2" Tasmanian in the flared trousers, was the perfect choice.
1: He was a hell of a player, David Boone. Yeah.
0: Yeah, yeah, fantastic player. And now the head of Cricket Australia for the time being.
1: Yeah. He was the guy that stood in the way. Remember that first game of the 1992 Cricket World Cup at Eden Park? New Zealand played Australia. And he was the guy that threatened to take it away from New Zealand, and Harry ran him out.
0: That's right. Yeah.
1: Hit the stumps from side on.
0: Yeah, that was Harry at his best day. I mean, we've seen some great fielders in cricket, like, you know, Jonty Rhodes was another one.
1: Well, that was the first time we saw him too at that tournament, Jonty Rhodes. But yeah, that was David Boone at Eden Park. Okay.
0: There you go. Those are your sports news headlines with PGG Wrights and Turf, the specialists behind high performance playing surfaces where premiership dreams are made.
1: And talking of premierships, we're going to talk about the English Premier League in a moment. And this business with Manchester United, it is massive. That's coming up next on Sport Nation Mornings, where it is 13 minutes after 9.
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0: Manchester City, it's very hard to get past Manchester United when I'm sitting next to Joe Manchester United in the studio every day.
1: Well, I just thought you meant that it's because United are going to get two premiership titles back from City after all the cheating.
0: Yeah, there's a bit of that going on at the moment. But look, it's a serious business, and Manchester City have been found guilty on almost all of the charges relating to breaches of the Premier League's financial regulations. No sanctions have been decided, and City are expected to appeal. But at the point of time that we're at now, they have been found guilty on all but one of 115 charges. They first came to the fore back in 2023 following a four-year investigation. And this is not expected to be settled with any haste. But to discuss the possible ramifications, not just for City, the Premier League, but for English football in general, Ben Ransom joins us. Ben works for Sky in the UK. He covers Manchester City. And so it is great to have his perspective. Good evening to you, Ben.
2: Yeah, good morning to you guys. As you can imagine, lots going on in this part of the world over the last few days, I have to say.
0: Yeah, look, I guess one of the first questions it is, it's taken a long time to get to this point. Why do you think that is?
2: I think it's just because of the complexity of the case. I mean the figure of 115 charges is the one that's been banded around. We actually think there's a few more than that. Certainly that was the when we totted up the original charge sheet back from whenever that was, 2.5 years ago. In any case, there's a lot to get into. There's a lot of complexity around why the charges have been brought. Essentially, a lot of the Premier League's allegations against City relate to them essentially fudging numbers in terms of their accounts, artificially inflating sponsorship deals to mean they could basically bolster their accounts. I mean, some people have described it as financial doping. That was certainly the phrase used in the UEFA hearing a few years ago on a similar thing. Lots of the accusations, though, come as a result of some hacked emails, which were hacked by a Portuguese student, I think he was, Rui Pinto, which was then published in Der Spiegel in 2018, which, again, alleged kind of financial mismanagement. And City basically, essentially, were accused by the Premier League of cheating the system. So that's what this hearing has all been about. City, throughout the whole thing, have denied any wrongdoing. They maintain that position today because as much as this leak of an information came out on Friday about the fact that 114 of the charges had been proven against them, that has not been officially confirmed by anyone, least of all the Premier League. So at this point, even though it feels as though there's been a big step forward, we are still in limbo because City have a whole plethora of options about where they go with this case next as well.
0: And there's been no mention yet of any potential sanctions, which I guess, you know, a lot of people, neutrals or people who feel that they might have been deprived of an opportunity to win a Premier League or something like that, they're all waiting to see what sort of sanctions. How long do you think before we hear anything like that?
2: Well, this is the kind of how long's a piece of string, because on one hand, let's assume that the leak is correct. And on Friday, the information was given to the other 19 Premier League clubs that the independent panel had found basically and the 114 of the charges were proven against Manchester City, right? Let's assume that is correct. Well, instantly City have the right of appeal, which from the perspective of Sky Sports and the people that I know within Sky Sports, our understanding is that they've already moved into that appeal process. Now, in theory, the appeal process should only take something like 14 days, but there's a huge amount of evidence for this new panel to have to review. Now, I'm assuming that they will be reviewing general findings. I'm assuming that the way the information's been presented to them, they can whittle down and whittle through the information a lot quicker than it's taken the original independent panel, because that, as we know, has taken nearly 3 years, let alone 2.5 years. So you'd hope they'd be able to do it a bit quicker than that. And then I guess it's up to the Premier League to finally release the findings, which if and it still is a massive if at this stage, City are found to have breached some of those rules, then that's when we'll hear sanctions. And then even on that, there's a lot of uncertainty because on one hand, you've got sports lawyers in this part of the world speculating that because it was such a, in theory, the case has gone so heavily against Man City, there could be huge ramifications. And there's others saying, well, actually, there's an, a kind of an obligation for the Premier League itself, which is only as strong as its member club.

0: that actually by mitigating some of the, you know, the sanctions, certainly the most extreme ones, that actually keeps the strength of the Premier League. So there is so much up in the air. I can't stress that enough, how much of a fluid situation this still is, even though it feels as though we've had a big step forward.
1: How much, I've seen a few conversations around, part of the reason is not just the size of the legal team that Manchester City have and the roadblocks that they have attempted to put in the way, if you believe the charges in terms of not responding or not being helpful with this investigation, but there's also been chat about this being linked higher up in a government level, because obviously they are state owned and there's been pressure put on the UK government by the UAE government to get involved here.
0: Yeah, I mean, and you're right to raise that point, Ricardo, because people are talking about it. But, I mean, you said there, for example, they are state-owned. Well, to all intents and purposes, it looks as though they are. But City argue that the club is owned by a completely separate company, even though Sheikh Mansour is part of the ruling family of Abu Dhabi. And they are a separate entity, which is how this whole thing has been allowed to go through. Now, again, we can debate kind of the merits of whether countries like Abu Dhabi and royal families in Saudi Arabia, Qatar, should be able to buy clubs and do what they want. But the point is, they've done it through this method, right? So we'll put that one there. And then you're right, Khaldun Al Mubarak, the Man City chairman, he was the guy who you might remember was on stage with Donald Trump when they announced the Board of Peace and all that kind of nonsense. So he's heavily involved in the Abu Dhabi government and the United Arab Emirates government as a wider kind of political sphere. So his statement that he revealed, and that's the only thing we've had officially from Man City, certainly on the record, talking about the fact the fight's not over, etc., etc. There was a kind of hint there at some sort of, you know, certainly a political, what's the word, maybe influence in terms of the UAE and Abu Dhabi's relations with the UK government. Obviously, they have very close

0: a lot of posturing at the moment, and there's no doubt because of the way that Man City are owned, whether because the personnel involved, even if they're not state-owned and we accept their version of events in the accounting book, well, even that is going to be very tricky because obviously that has an influence on the UK government potentially moving forward. There's clearly been veiled threats, if nothing else, that it could influence that, and that's something that they're going to have to unpick on a political level, which obviously makes it even more messy because we're talking about the ruling classes of two huge economies.
1: Yeah, it's something, that story that Bloomberg's been very big on. They've been covering it from that political overtone thing. Meanwhile, back at, I guess, the ground level, everyone's speculating as to what sort of sanctions might be imposed on Manchester City. Now, if these cases do stick, if these charges do stick, what sort of sanctions are they looking at?
0: Well, the Premier League have the power in their own rule book to have, you know, to basically enforce such a wide range of sanctions. And obviously these have been well documented in the sense that there is hypothetically, and we're obviously always talking hypotheticals now because we haven't got any absolute certainty, but hypothetically, if the charges are proven as we have been told they are, well, then that would lead the Premier League to potentially be able to offer huge points deduction. They might have, you know, we've seen, for example, other clubs who have complied with the Premier League process in terms of like breaching PSR and shown all their accounts, which is obviously, as you were rightly pointing out before, City, some of their charges relate to not engaging with the Premier League process at all. So clearly they've not been doing that. But clubs that have followed the party line, like Everton and others, have been docked a certain amount of points and had to pay a certain amount of fines. Well, if we're going back over such a big period and the huge, you know, scale that up tenfold, plus the fact, as I say, there's the non-compliance element to this as well, then yeah, we could be talking huge points deductions, because obviously there's got to be, you know, the allegations are so serious that if they're proven, then they are essentially tantamount to a lot of them to fraudulent practices. That's what will have been proven if that's where it goes. Well, then all of a sudden we're into kind of breaking laws of the land, let alone laws of the Premier League. Yeah. So there's potential criminal charges down the line too. So that's how big this is. So yes, City hypothetically could be relegated. They could be given such a huge points deduction that they have, you know, they essentially drop out of the Premier League. Maybe that's something that will satisfy other member clubs. Maybe it won't. It might be that it's just huge fines. It might be transfer bans. But obviously they're all the powers the Premier League have. But as I say, City absolutely stressed they still will fight to clear their name. They, you know, they've been spending a lot of money on lawyers for a long time because they feel that they have a case that's going to win in these exact situations. So until the appeal happens, until the actual judgment's passed, it's so difficult to know how big this is going to be in terms of punishments or not.
2: I saw Kieran Maguire from The Price of Football talking on, I can't remember, it might have been on Sky actually in the UK, being interviewed about this, and he was asked about how many points he thought they could be deducted, and he said, well, based on the 4 points that Forrest got for what they did and the 8 points that Everton got for what they did, extrapolated out, he would expect it to be between 80 to 100 points. I guess the question is how they deliver that, Ben, if they're going to. I mean, if they do it in one chunk, it's probably
1: an overdraft.
2: Yeah, I was going to say, if they do it in one chunk, it's probably better for City in that you drop one division and come back the next season. But do you see a world where they look at this and they do it, they drop it like maybe 25 points a season over 4 seasons or something along those lines to try and really drill the punishment home?

0: 1999 and all of that. So, you know, they have been down there. So from a fan base point of view, I don't think they'd be fazed by dropping out the Premier League. You know, this new city doesn't completely take over from the old city and everything's been there before. But yeah, I mean, hypothetically, yeah, but I guess they could do that over a number of seasons, which would essentially rule City out of winning the league for 3 or 4 years, as you say. But even that, will that satisfy the other member clubs? That's the real challenge, because already, and I think you've kind of alluded to this, there's a speculation in this part of the world, understandably, because there's a lot of chatter about this. Everyone's trying to throw forward to work out what might happen. Other clubs have investigated the prospect of then taking out secondary cases where they sue Manchester City directly, whether that's as a class action as a group or individually, over things like loss of earnings if City were finished above them and pit them for either a title or Champions League qualification and all that kind of thing. So that's what I'm trying to get at. This still could go any which way, but it also can, it's inevitably going to get incredibly messy, because I can flip it on its head. Let's just assume that all this is nonsense. City on appeal pretty much get away with it like they did with the UEFA thing. Is that going to satisfy the other 19 member clubs, specifically the big clubs like Arsenal and Liverpool and Manchester United? Absolutely not. So, I mean, that could tear the Premier League apart in itself. So that's the real delicate balance here. It could still go any number of ways.
1: Yeah, I guess the bottom line, Ben, is that this has the potential to drag on and on and on just through the whole process being dragged out. And in the meantime, though, people are going to cast dispersions on what Manchester... I mean, you go back, was it 2008 when this takeover took place? I think they won the FA Cup a couple of years later, and then these back-to-back-to-back titles... People are going to cast shade on all of those achievements in the meantime.
0: Yeah, and to be honest, they already have. I mean, goodness me, I've sat in so many press conferences where, you know, Man City managers, be it Pep Guardiola, be it Pellegrini, Mancini, etc., have been asked about exactly that. You know, are the club's achievements tarnished by the charges or by the UEFA case or by the Der Spiegel revelations and all that kind of stuff? So, yeah, I mean, it's been a cloud hanging over the club for a long time. And actually, the City narrative on its orbit has been, we welcome this happening so we can clear our name once and for all and move on. Well, actually, now we've had this leak, and again, we are assuming that the information in the leak was correct, because we've had no confirmation from anyone. But let's assume it's correct. Then all of a sudden, actually, like, not just, it's not about clearing the name with that body of irrefutable evidence that they've spoken so much about. It's all of a sudden like, well, actually, if this is to be believed, there's serious wrongdoing. And therefore, the big black cloud that we thought, or City were hoping would blow away, is actually bigger and darker. And all of a sudden, it's become the only topic. So you can imagine, in terms of, like, let's bring it down to a fan level, because ultimately these are the people that kind of are the biggest victims in all this, because did what you see and what you enjoyed and those moments, was that true, and will you get to keep those titles and that kind of thing? I'm a fan though. You can imagine how messy it is already with people throwing stuff around for instantly from kind of Thursday, Friday afternoon, whenever this broke. It just, you know, it descended into chaos, and that, I'm afraid, is where we're at the moment. But equally, when it feels like it's not going to be resolved necessarily anytime soon, so that kind of strength of feeling that's been really stirred up, that animosity between the clubs and the fans, that it's only going to get worse. And look, and the fact that at the end of this international break, I know for a fact that in, well, it'll be 10 days' time, I'll be sat there in a press conference, and all the biggest reporters, news reporters in the country will be sat there wanting to ask Enzo Maresca questions about the charges. I'm sure many people will, and I'm sure he'll have his answers planned. But it's set up a game at Liverpool. Can you imagine the reception that Man City are going to get away at Anfield when the Premier League resumes in a week or two's time? I mean, it's just, it's really ramped this up massively. But I don't, the problem I've got with that is I don't feel like we're going to get a resolution that quickly, which means this strength of feeling is going to simmer for a long time.
2: I think there's a potential here that we see former Manchester City employees be their biggest headache. And I say that because Roberto Mancini, who was the head coach at Manchester City, or the manager of Manchester City for some time, now the Italy coach, has just said in a press conference, confirmed that he had two different contracts at Manchester City and didn't see what the problem was. He's confirmed that himself in a press conference, and United have already said that they want to sue Manchester City for £1 billion in lost earnings. And Omar Berardi, of course, is the CEO there, was formerly at Manchester City during all of this. So have they got an ace up their sleeve?
0: Well, yeah, potentially. I mean, I don't know what sort of NDAs Berarda and others have signed. I'm sure there were plenty, especially with Berarda going to Manchester United. But, you know, how, I guess then the challenge would be, because City are, I mean, as I know, like,

0: they're very litigious, they'll be looking at countersuing anyone they possibly can too. So that can even end up with a like separate courtroom battles around all that kind of stuff. But yeah, I mean, you're right. People like Berada are now at Manchester United. So what's he said to the United kind of execs, his fellow board members, to say, well, here's what we should be? I don't know. What have the, you know, how have the Premier League come to this supposed judgment anyway? You'd imagine they would have had to have somehow got around the kind of difficulty with the information being contained within hacked emails, which City have always kind of maintained inadmissible because of that. Well, they must have got around that somehow. So have they already got people who were employed by Manchester City as kind of star witnesses? You know, that's speculation, but it would be a route where they can actually start to try and pin some of this stuff on Manchester City. Mm-hmm. But of course, there's loads of former employees knocking around the place that have been in and around it. And then equally, does Omar Berada himself end up somehow facing some sort of criminal charge by association? I mean, even that is messy, isn't it?
1: Oh, yeah, the whole thing. It's a hell of a mess. But you have brought some clarity to it. I'm sure that people have a better understanding. I'm sure that people now have a better understanding of the magnitude of this, the depth of this, the complications of all this.
2: Yeah, I can confirm of 115 charges, the one they weren't found guilty of was overcrowding at the Etihad.
1: Yeah, for small mercies. Okay.
0: I mean, no, I think the one thing I just want to finish on is, like, I think we've got a sense of it from this discussion, but I think that the sadness for me is the damage potentially it does to the Premier League as a entity, as a product, because it really does raise so many serious questions about the governance and also all the member clubs and what lengths people will go to, whether within the laws or not, to try and gain advantages and what they'll try and hide. Now, that's not saying City have done anything wrong, because as I say, they're definitely adamant they haven't, but it certainly brings into question a lot of that, and I don't know how

0: It's the one that most countries, most people follow and watch outside of England. Well, that could be sorely damaged, and I do wonder how long that will take to recover from.
1: Yeah, exactly. It's not just about Manchester City. It's about the EPL. It's about football in the UK. Yeah, Ben Ransom, we really appreciate your time. Thank you for that, and we'll stay in touch about this. It'd be great to check in with you from time to time and just see how this unfolds.
0: Yeah, I mean, I'd love to come on when I can say something more concrete. I'm aware I've kind of danced around the subjects a lot, but a lot of it, I'm afraid, is still very much up in the air.
1: Oh,
0: speculation, but absolutely, I'd love to come on.
1: You've danced well. Good on you, Ben. Thank you very much. It is 23 minutes away from 10 now. This is Sport Nation Mornings.
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0: right now, which is great. Just like that, magic.
1: Absolute magic.
0: Well, yeah, well done, Braden.
1: You're magic. The Heartland this year has been magic, hasn't it?
0: Oh, it has. Absolutely
1: try
0: fantastic.
1: After try after try. It's like those little, every match is like one of those clown cars. The clowns just keep coming, or the tries just keep coming at Heartland.
0: Yeah, you're right. And it goes into its final round robin this weekend before the knockouts. We do know who the eight teams are going to be to contest the silverware. King Country, Mid Canterbury, Thames Valley and North Otago right now are the top four. And if it stayed that way, they would compete for the Meads Cup. South Canterbury, Horowhenua Kapiti, Whanganui and Wairarapa Bush, the next four. And if it stayed that way, they would compete for the Lahore Cup, which would mean, sadly, that Poverty Bay, Buller, East Coast, West Coast will play their last games this weekend. We know that much, but we don't know what order they're going to finish in. So there's a lot to sort through. As we welcome in our man from the Heartland website, Kevin here. Morning, Kevin.
1: I think he's just dropped off, actually.
0: He's just dropped off.
1: Yeah, so Braden's going to continue to get him. But if you miss the scores from the weekend, North Otago putting 45 on Horowhenua Kapiti up in the Kapiti Coast. King Country continue their fantastic season. I talked about tries, TJ. 57-12 that game. Maybe the game to be at, the game of the weekend. Over 100 points. East Coast 43, Poverty Bay 69.

0: More to that. It's not so much it's a billionaire owner, TJ, but it's...
1: Well, it's not a billionaire owner. It's a company, isn't it? It's an Abu Dhabi group.
0: Which is basically their government.
1: Centered on what this one person that Ben was talking about. And this goes back to 2008. But as you rightly said, Bloomberg, they've been reporting on this, saying that there is a suggestion that... the UK government's been warned of potential negative consequences for UK-UAE relationships should the verdict go against Manchester City. So that's what we're talking about. And it was, you know, it was a great point that you raised. I suppose we should just go back to some of these more of these texts. Sean Texton, hey TJ, you mentioned your top five sports books last week. I half heard you talking about them. Pay attention, Sean. what was the Tiger Woods one you mentioned? Is it the one by Jeff Benedict and Aidan Kirkian, the guy from, I think he was on ESPN for a while, NBC. Yeah, it's two guys wrote it. I did the top five. It was actually, I ended up doing the top five books about New Zealand rugby because the top five sports books of all time just got too hard. But that Tiger Woods book, yeah, two guys wrote it, and it's a heck of a read. What else? Oh, you got a lovely text here from Rebecca, just saying, just wanted to reach out and thank you for the chatter, banter, and cheery conversation. Stumbled across the channel last week. When you're having a bit of a rough week by the sound of it, not my usual media channel, but listening throughout the day got you in a better place. Thank you, Rebecca, and you stay with us. I'm sure you'll have a lot of fun listening to us, and we wish you all the best. You look after yourself, and thank you for that lovely text for us.
0: Yeah, we got another text through from Irish John saying the Etihad Stadium is already being called the Cheaty Had Stadium,
1: yeah,
0: which is different to the name I'd heard. We used to refer to it as the Empty Had because they didn't have enough fans to fill it, but that's another story.
1: Yeah, and that is just going to be, I mean, there'll be memes in all directions. There already are, and there's been a bit going on, even the TV presentations. I think there was a famous shoulder tap a day or so ago, wasn't there?
0: Yeah, Sergio Aguero was on field doing some TV punditry, and Rio Ferdinand shoulder tapped him and asked him for his medal back. And Aguero didn't quite know how to take that, so just kind of laughed it off.
1: Yeah.
0: But yeah, there's certainly going to be plenty of that. We've seen, you know, like a lot of these players now do punditry or have their own YouTube channels, their own podcasts, and certainly a lot of the former United and Liverpool, particularly players, have been talking about it because from Liverpool point of view, right, who was their great hero that never won a Premier League? Steven Gerrard. Well, if you do the count back, the one that he missed out on to City by that one point.
1: Well, what if you got relegated and you lost both of your games against Manchester City?
0: Yeah, well, exactly. It's opened the floodgates.
1: That's the minefield that we're talking about.
0: Yeah.
1: Craig from The Bay, and I presume you're talking about the Bay of Plenty because they're the Bay.
0: Yeah.
1: Morning, TJ and Sport Nation team. Been away from the station for a bit, back now. Looking forward to the ABs team naming later today. Interesting times with Scott Barrett available. I don't think they should rush him back. Looking forward to your thoughts, TJ. Well, I mentioned it early on. I get a feeling that he will be brought back into the squad, which raises the question of who's going to miss out. I just wonder with that time off, you know, he'd been carrying injuries for a while and I have no doubt was burdened by the captaincy. I'm not sure that, you know, he did his best with that job, but I'm not sure that it wasn't quite a heavy weight on his shoulders. I think a fit, healthy Scott Barrett, not encumbered with the captaincy, I think they'll have him back there.
0: Yeah, well, your five locks, I think, will be Tupelotu, Derry, Holland, Lord and Barrett, right? And given you're missing so many Lucys with injury, will Tupu Vaia be named as a Lucy?
1: Yeah, and then, of course, Frizzell coming back into the mix as we expect that to happen. So, anyway, we'll see if we can get a hold of Kevin here. We'll talk some Heartland in just a moment. Right now, it's 9:48, Sport Nation Mornings.
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3: 9:52 on Sport Nation Mornings, 8833. If you want to text through your thoughts on the All Black team announcement later on, who'd you like to see in? Anyone from outside that hasn't been picked so far this year? We've thrown a couple of names in there. Give us your thoughts. Chris has texted in, because we've been talking about this Manchester City business and the ramifications for everyone else, and his text, you might need to explain this, Ricardo. Yeah, that title really did slip away from Steven Gerrard. Lol.
4: Yeah, so it was a game against Chelsea at Anfield, and the ball got passed square to Steven Gerrard, and he literally slipped on the turf, and it let Demba Ba, the Chelsea striker, one-on-one with the goalkeeper. He scored, Chelsea won the game, and Liverpool lost the title. And the reason why it was even funnier, if you're not a Liverpool fan, is the game before, they were at Crystal Palace, and they were 3-0 up at halftime. And in the huddle at halftime, Stevie G was, they had him on the Sky cameras with the microphones, extolling his teammates not to let this slip. And they let that slip. It ended up being 3-3. So, and then there was a figurative slip and then a literal slip.
3: Okay. So they call him Slippy.
4: Slippy G.
3: Okay. We've run out of time to talk to Kevin in this hour. We will try and track him down sometime between now and the end of the show, because that heartland, it's humming along. Must have been a great day in Whitianga. They took the Thames Valley South Canterbury match there, and the final score, 43-42 to the Swamp Foxes. Quinn Collard, the hero of the day, kicked a last-minute penalty, I think it was. And so they won that one 43-42. Love to hear from someone if they were at that game. The Bill Osborne Taonga, this is like the Ranfurly Shield that they play for in the heartland, and King Country made sure of keeping that too. They were too good for Buller, and Honey Matheson, the young playmaker, was a star of that. But hopefully we'll be able to talk some more about that with Kevin here, if we can track him down.
4: Hopefully we'll get him after 11.
3: After 11.
4: Yeah.
3: That would be really good.
4: And after Simon Poitevin.
3: Simon Poitevin along at 11 o'clock. Simon Poitevin, who played so many times against the All Blacks, going right back to the early 80s. And he's going to join us after 11 o'clock. We might go back in time and get some of his recollections of those matches against the All Blacks at a time when the Australians had really become suddenly very powerful in world rugby. They won the Bledisloe Cup, and they had so many pitched battles through the 80s. And so that's something to really look forward to after 11.
4: Simon Poitevin's looking forward to this, because he's already up and about, and they're 3 hours behind us at the moment with daylight savings. He's just sent me a meme, which is a picture of the Wallabies squad, you know, for photo formation, but there's all these empty chairs with Wallabies name 11-man squad to take on the All Blacks.
3: Yeah. Not sure how, ideally, you know, people joke sometimes about being down to a rugby league team when two players get in, but they were down to a cricket team and just held on. But what does that mean for Australian rugby, particularly with the Bledisloe Cup coming up at Eden Park? Somewhere that Simon Poitevin was playing when they last won there, back in 1986, last won against the All Blacks, that was. Coming up, 4 minutes away from 10 now, Sport Nation Mornings.
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0: under center here. Fake it to Wilson. Pressure. Throws. Oh, my goodness. Right into the hands of Kane Medrano. His first chance in the NFL today. And he's got a pick six from 50 yards.
1: 19.
2: Motion man, Freiermuth. Fake it. Rodgers looking. Wide open. Touchdown to Metcalf. The Steelers go back in front.
1: Final play of the game. Stafford. The Broncos win.
2: Mahomes, third and six, end zone, touchdown, Kelsey. He's done it again.
3: Rays in the Dallas area. This is for the victory from 56 yards. Loops kick.

0: really nice of you to put the Bengals losing to the Steelers in that. I told you I didn't want to talk about it. Well, we'll have to. Sam Breach's going to join us this hour because there's so much going on, particularly in Chicago where he is, because you've got the White Sox and the Cubs in the baseball playoffs, which start tomorrow. The Bears playing the Monday night game. That's coming up a little bit later on. And so Sam Breach's going to join us to wrap up the weekend's action in the NFL, but also look ahead to the baseball playoffs. That's coming up in this hour. And we will talk later on in the show with our good friend Mr. Hare from the Heartland. He will join us, Simon Poitevin as well, and we'll have our Massport clippings. And we have had a text from someone who was at the game at Whitianga, and it was a great day, the Heartland going there with the Thames Valley. Charity day for the Swamp Foxes. They auction off their jerseys after for the Goldfield School in Pairoa. That's absolutely brilliant. Love that. Just so many good stories about that Heartland Championship. We'll talk to Kevin here about that a little bit later on. But it's 3 minutes after 10, Ricardo. Some headlines.
1: Yeah, and mainly for if you're a Hurricanes fan, an All Blacks fan, this is good news for you. Fehi Funganofo, who was supposed to be going to the Newcastle Red Bulls to play rugby at the end of this season, has come to a decision, and it means New Zealand Rugby and Newcastle have sat down, and they've helped him get here. Basically, he's going to stay until after the World Cup with the Hurricanes and New Zealand Rugby. So, sign of the end of 27, and then we'll join Newcastle on a two-year deal from 27 through to 29, which I think will then potentially, if he wants to do it, free him up to come back for another World Cup in 2031, TJ.
0: Yep, that's a good outcome. They managed to talk him into all, maybe showed enough interest in him that he decided to delay going to Newcastle. He's become an All Black. He's going to. It's great news for Hurricanes fans to have him in the team as they defend the title next year. Becomes eligible for the next World Cup.
1: Mm.
0: And then after that, happy days, goes off to Newcastle, makes a bit of coin. He's still very young, isn't he? So
1: everyone's a winner.
0: It's when people go young, I think, that you start to get a little bit worried. It used to be it was at the end of the career. Good on you. Off you go. Get some pension money. Not like that anymore. Money's too good. But, yeah, that's a good outcome.
1: A very good outcome. An outcome that the Aussies will be sweating on is the outcome of the Foul Play Review Committee sitting tonight, because Hunter Paisami was cited by them for a head high, and Andrea Pirardi had issued a yellow card to the midfielder. The decision, whether it was a red card or what, didn't see it in game. So what happens here is going to be interesting. But complicating matters is Len Eketau, who is his midfield partner. Looks like he's going to miss the game against the All Blacks as well, the first one at least, with an ankle injury.
0: Yeah, they will be sweating on that. We'll talk more about that with Simon Poitevin later on. I thought Eketau, that's the best test match I've ever seen him play, but playing it outside centre, normally plays inside. That was a really good combination. So, yeah, that's a bit of bad news just after they've had some really good news, the Wallabies.
1: Yeah, well, great win for them. I know we're going to be talking NFL shortly, but a story that's come out of the NFL. Now, the New York Giants have already made a trade because their number one quarterback, Jackson Dart, is done for the season with an MCL and meniscus tear in his left knee. And they have moved for Vikings quarterback J.J. McCarthy. They've sent a fifth-round draft pick for next year to Minnesota for him. He is effectively their backup or third-string quarterback behind Kyler Murray and Carson Wentz. Giants coach John Harbaugh said that after that Titans game that Jameis Winston would remain the starter even if they added

0: He made his name playing under his brother Jim Harbaugh at Michigan. So he was coached by one brother in college. He's now going to be coached by the other brother in the NFL. He's no doubt called the brother and said, hey, what do you think?
1: Yeah.
0: He's been giving him the nod.
2: Who better to get some info from? Yeah, okay.
0: There you go. Yeah, those are your sports news headlines at 10:06 today.
2: Yeah, in association with PGG Rights and Turf, specialists behind high-performance playing surfaces where premiership dreams are made. We talked about the premiership, the English premiership, just a little bit earlier on in the show. Next, we're going to talk about the NFL Major League Baseball. So the baseball going into the playoffs. Monday night football approaching in the United States after another epic round of matches. Sam Brief on his way on Sport Nation Mornings, where it is 6:05 after 10.
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0: Mornings with Tony Johnson, your front row seat to world sport.
1: Well, after 162 games of the regular season, the hunt for baseball's World Series title is about to ignite with the start of the playoffs. Tomorrow, our time starts with the wild card games, playing off to see who goes through to play for the divisional series and a meeting with the clubs who won their division with the best record. We've also had the third round of play in the NFL, so to look back on that, but firstly look ahead to the start of the baseball playoffs. Our friend in Chicago, Sam Brief, joins us. Hello, Sam. Chicago, definitely the place to be at the moment.
2: Chicago is an amazing place to be, fellas. I mean, we got Bears on Monday Night Football, Cubs and Sox both in the playoffs for just the fourth time ever. Oh, and not to mention, hockey season starts with the Blackhawks this week. Northwestern football opens its new stadium. We got an epic week here.
1: Wow. Well, let's start with the baseball, and if I could just divert attention away from Chicago just for a moment, because the wild card series, best of three, why not start it off with what many believe is the greatest rivalry in baseball, one of the greatest in all of sport, Yankees-Red Sox.
2: Yes, it's incredible when these two get a face-off in the playoffs, and it's sort of an inverted playoff bracket, just in what we're traditionally used to. I mean, so many seasons you see the Yankees or the Red Sox are like the team to beat at the end of the road. But now it's the Yankees and Red Sox battling to face the Tampa Bay Rays, who have been the best team in the American League this year. It's just epic that you get Yankees, Red Sox. The big question mark is, what's the health of Aaron Judge? If he goes, how healthy will he be? I mean, the Yankees are arguably the best team in the American League when they're fully healthy. They just haven't been that this year. So this is going to be a really interesting series where the primary story is going to be the status of Aaron Judge.
1: And that

0: all three games will be at Yankee Stadium. In fact, the new format for Major League Baseball these last couple of years has been it's a best of three series. All of the games are played at the better seed. So whether it's two or three games, all of them are going to be in New York.
1: Okay, the other American League wild card matchup from your kind of town, Chicago, the White Sox, to play the Astros.
0: Yeah, this is another interesting one, sort of bucks the trend of recent history. I mean, the Astros have been one of those premier spotlight teams, for better or for worse, these last few years. But really, it's mostly been for better. I mean, this is a multi-year world champion franchise. They just won the AL West with the worst division-winning record in MLB history at just 81-81. And now they face a White Sox team that is the first team ever to make the playoffs after three straight 100-loss seasons. So this is a really interesting matchup. I see it as the offensive power of Houston against the dynamic bullpen of Chicago. And it should be a really interesting series, all of which will take place down in Texas.
2: We talk about getting towards the business end of Major League Baseball, and I can't help but think about as sometimes we see when there's a dominant dynasty starting to take shape here in the shape of the LA Dodgers. Everybody just playing to see who gets to lose to them in the World Series?
0: Yeah, you know, it's felt like that every year, and it's sort of a shame that we have to look at it like that. But at the same time, some of the recent results even kind of remind us of just how fickle baseball can be. I mean, yes, it felt that way last year, and the Dodgers did end up winning the World Series. But guys, remember how close that series was? I mean, the Blue Jays pretty much had it won. It took one of the most epic Game 7 comeback wins ever for the Dodgers to win. Also, the Dodgers, yes, they won 100 games this year, but they've shown flaws starting and ending with the health and status of Shohei Ohtani, who has not been 100% for the entire second half. So, yes, it feels that way, but you know what? The Brewers were the best team in baseball this year, and the Rays were not far behind, so there are a few teams to beat this year outside of LA.
1: Oh, look, I'm sure a lot of neutrals will be looking at the Brewers and going, let's hope they do well, because they're from one of the smallest markets. So you got these two clubs awaiting the winners of the wild card series. You've got the mega budget Dodgers, the small market Brewers, as you say, with the best record in the regular season. Let's look at who's lining up to play them. Braves, Phillies, the winner of that gets to go to Tinseltown, take on the Dodgers. The one amazing thing I noticed here, Sam, is that Ozzie Albies and Matt Olson of the Braves and Bryce Harper of the Phillies in this matchup, three of just seven players who appeared in all 162 games of the regular season.
0: It's incredible. And Matt Olson has been doing this year after year after year, and really quietly has been one of the best players in Major League Baseball. I mean, Bryce Harper is a household name. I don't know that Matt Olson gets the credit he deserves. The Braves are just a wagon. I mean, they're such a strong team. And I mean, they're led by someone who's been, you know, doing it for a long time in Chris Sale at the top of that rotation. So they're a really difficult team to beat. Philadelphia just snuck into the playoffs. They had to win on the last day of the season and avoid an epic collapse, maybe

0: the really fun division.
1: Sometimes, though, it can be that those teams that just sneak in are the ones that end up causing a few problems.
0: Yeah, because you get hot at the right time, and that's how this sport works. And really, to transition into maybe another National League series that will have a lot of eyes here in Chicago watching, there are few teams in baseball hotter than the San Diego Padres. I mean, that team has been just epically fantastic for most of September. So the Cubs have a really tough challenge ahead of them. They've got to take not only a hot team in San Diego, but just a really talented team with one of the best bullpens in baseball. And if there's anything I've learned, guys, these last few years, it's a really good bullpen can just do wonders in Major League Baseball. It's not the big names at the top of the ticket necessarily that get it done. It's the team with a deep and talented bullpen, and San Diego Padres really have that.
1: Well, I guess it's that time of year, too, where a coach isn't going to muck around and keep a starting pitcher out there if things start to go awry. I guess it's the time of year they can go to that bullpen a lot earlier. It's a real luxury.
0: Yeah, exactly. I mean, managers are very, very different in the postseason. You are not going to ride a starter any longer than you need to. And you'll often see guys come in just to face a few batters. There's now a three-batter minimum, so you can't have a guy come in just for one batter like you used to see. A lot of those lefty specialists. But no doubt, I mean, the deeper the bullpen, the better. And you see a lot of teams with these kind of no-name guys, you know, the maybe fourth, fifth, sixth options out of the bullpen. And when they can get hot at the right time and turn into stoppers late in October, those are the teams that end up becoming champions.
2: We should switch our attention to the NFL now, mate. And at the beginning of this season, everybody was on the Rams. The Rams, the Rams, the Rams. I think over here at the bookies had them at $6 to win the Super Bowl before a ball was kicked. I think the next favorites were about $11. So it looked like it was not quite a lay-down mazier, but was going to be one-way traffic. Well, now we're three games in, and the Rams are 1-2. If you can blow this up and say, what's gone wrong for the Rams after three games, what's gone wrong for the Rams?
0: Well, the first thing that went wrong for the Rams, and I'm sort of beating the dead horse, is the travel situation in that first game. I mean, they totally bungled it. So the loss to San Francisco, I mean, San Francisco's a really talented team. Obviously, the Rams did not execute in that game, but the whole travel situation, they really shot themselves in the foot with that. And last night, we just saw some of the flaws in this team. I mean, any time you have a team centered around talent, and this is a similar lesson to what we were just talking about in baseball, when it's all these big ticket names, you know, the superstars that make what the Rams were called the dream team, you're really fickle. The Rams are not the deepest team in the league. Yes, they had the big ticket names, the, you know, fantastic, talented Myles Garrett, the dynamic wide receiver who was maybe the best in football in Puka Nacua. And did either of them play last night? No. Puka Nacua has now missed the last two games with what's being called a groin injury. There's speculation out of L.A. that it could be a sports hernia that requires surgery. Myles Garrett is on injured reserve. It can't all be about the superstars, because in football, more than any sport on the planet, availability is always a question mark. So you're seeing really a flawed version of this Rams team that's not their full selves. The defense just isn't as effective and complete as I think a lot of people thought before the season. And that's why you see them giving up 36 points to a Denver Broncos team that really sputtered on offense a lot of those first two games. So Matthew Stafford is fantastic, but he's not dealing with a fully healthy team. The defense is flawed, and that's why the Rams are 1-2. That being said, their two losses are to playoff teams. I still do think the Rams find a way into the postseason.
1: Five teams have started 3-0. One of them is not the defending Super Bowl holders, the Seattle Seahawks. They got beaten by Washington.
0: Yeah, did anyone see that coming? No. I mean, this team that was on a huge winning streak going back to last year, playing the Commanders, who were without their quarterback. They didn't have Jaden Daniels. Marcus Mariota, dazzling, looking like the Mariota who made a run for the Heisman back at Oregon. They put up 33 points on the best defense in football. That was fantastic.

0: it's just a reminder, you know, it's cliche. Any given Sunday in the NFL, anything can happen. And, I mean, the Commanders, it's still a pretty complete team, even without Jaden Daniels. I mean, remember, they were a playoff contender, one win away from the Super Bowl 2 years ago. It's a rock-solid team, and even the Seahawks, even the defending champions, are flawed.
1: Sam, if Ricardo doesn't get to talk about the Raiders, he's going to go bust. He's going to burst like a balloon.
2: But, mate, something, even as a Raiders fan, I don't think, I had no anticipation we would be 3-0, to be honest. And, you know, just how much better the offense looked with Brock Bowers back in the team after missing the first two games. But 3-0 after beating the Saints in New Orleans is just mind-blowing for me. But Kirk Cousins has got this team ticking on offense.
0: Yeah, I mean, this team is just kind of a wonder right now. Ricardo, congratulations. You know, no one thought they were going to be 3-0. And, you know, you could look at the schedule and say, okay, the Dolphins are the worst team in football. The Chargers have been horrible this year, and the Saints are nobody's champion. But, hey, three wins in the NFL, two of them on the road, two of them by two touchdowns. I tip my cap to this team. It just goes to show, when you have good offensive weapons like Brock Bowers and like Ashton Jeanty, who is just such a dynamic running back, and you got a veteran quarterback in Kirk Cousins with Moxie, obviously Fernando Mendoza's there waiting in the wings, but this is a rock-solid football team, and I was really impressed with what they did in New Orleans. I mean, putting up 35 points on the road in the NFL is no easy task. I mean, Ashton Jeanty sort of, you know, rumbled his way to 56 yards. It wasn't even his best performance, but how about Brock Bowers? He was targeted 13 times, catches 10 passes, 116 yards and a touchdown. This team is going places, guys. I think, look at the ways that the Raiders have

0: I'm not. Bengals losing Bengals losing to the Steelers, man. That hurts. And unfortunately, a bit of a, the game ends on a fumble, which kind of summed up the performance. The Bengals really gave this one away.
1: Yeah, it did. And it's really disappointing that they gave up 30 points to Pittsburgh, who was so bad the week before.
0: Yeah.
1: I mean, 411 yards. I mean, just brutal, right? And I mean, this sort of reminded me of like the kind of game the Bengals would lose last year, you know, where the defense just wasn't there. And they had this one late, too. That's the thing. I mean, they were up 27-24 with about 9 minutes left. They give up a couple field goals late. They fumble at the end. It just felt like that kind of sloppy game that you were hoping that as this Bengals team matured into themselves, they might not lose anymore. And they still lost. So, yeah, I feel the disappointment, Tony. I mean, the Bengals, I thought, had graduated away from this kind of thing. I mean, how are you giving up 411 total yards to the Aaron Rodgers-led Steelers?
0: Yeah.
1: It's as old
0: as I am. Well, not quite, but yeah.
1: No, he's got to be way older than you. What are you, done 27?
0: Yeah, right.
2: one of the teams that I think made a run last year and people thought, oh, we'll see how they go this year, another year's experience under their belts, is the Houston Texans under C.J. Stroud. But they've started 0-3, which is what they started last season as, but losing to the Colts, you know, divisional rivalry, won't have helped that. Is there a bounce back like there was last year, do you think, for the Texans and Stroud?
1: I don't know. I mean, C.J. Stroud, you know, he sort of put all the chips in this year in a contract year, you know, wanting to perform well and show that he can be the franchise quarterback. But you can't be losing games like this. I mean, he just doesn't look like he's ready to be that guy, which if you asked me during his rookie season, I would have said, yes, he definitely is. But I mean, he threw four interceptions against the Colts. He scored only 17 points. I mean, his struggles in 2026 have been kind of similar to what we saw the first three games from Drake May out in New England. And, you know, you can't really start 0-3 and make a run at a division in the NFL. I mean, this season grows up real quick. And I think C.J. Stroud right now just is not the answer, because even the mighty defense, I mean, they have one of the best defenses, probably a top five unit in the NFL. Even with that mighty defense to go 0-3, guys, it's an indictment on C.J. Stroud.
0: Mm. Look, before we leave you, better have a word about the Monday night football game, because it's in your town, Soldier Field, that great stadium. Eagles-Bears. Eagles, $1.50, Bears, $2.60. So it's Philadelphia who come in as the favorites for this one.
1: Yeah, and the reason why is because the Bears are starting their third-string quarterback. It's Case Keenum's show right now. Tyson Bagent, the Bears' usual backup, a concussion that he suffered a week ago, so he's out. And Caleb Williams is going to be out at least a couple weeks with the hamstring strain that, I mean, I'm still thanking my lucky stars that wasn't worse. So, yeah, I mean, you face a team in the Eagles that's undefeated, and you got Jalen Hurts and Devonta Smith and Saquon Barkley and all the might that the Eagles obviously have against a Bears team with a third-string quarterback. So no shocker to see the Bears as underdogs. But this team still is built on the ground. Whether it's Caleb Williams or it's Tyson Bagent or it's Case Keenum, it's all about the run game. They've got a phenomenal offensive line, great blocking tight ends, and then some great rushers in DeAndre Swift and Kyle Manungai. So if the Bears are going to win, it's going to be because their run game comes to play. But if the Eagles win, it'll be all about Jalen Hurts and that offense just tearing up a Bears defense that, with the exception of, you know, some of the rain-affected play against Minnesota, just hasn't looked like itself this year. So, I mean, even as a Bears fan, I'm probably thinking Philadelphia wins this game.
0: Okay. Well, still, it's an exciting time to be in Chi-Town. You enjoy it, mate. We'll talk soon. And thanks.
1: You too, guys. And Ricardo, congrats on 3-0. What a time.
2: Hey, thanks, man.
0: Enjoy
2: thanks.
0: It while it lasts.
2: Yeah. I was going to say, we've got Kansas City Chiefs coming to Vegas next. We've got KC coming to town next, and then we're away at the Pats, so we'll have to see.
1: That's the thing. I'm like, I'm looking at your schedule, you know, and it's like you get the Dolphins, you get the Saints, you get the Chargers, but then, I mean, look at your next four. KC, New England, Buffalo.

0: Rams. Oof.
1: Yeah.
2: We'll see if he's still smiling in a few weeks' time, mate.
1: To be honest, I mean, the Pats, though, I mean, Drake May is less Drake May, and Drake probably won't, because they've only scored 12 points on average in three games this season, so...
0: Drake won't. I love that. No, I think, honestly, the rapper Drake might be a better quarterback right now.
2: Thank you, Sam.
1: Cheers, Sam.
0: Guys, you're the best. I'll talk to you soon, all right? Go Sounds Bears!
1: Good. You do. Cheers, brother.
2: Yeah, that's Sam Brief from Chicago, where they've got the Monday night football game at Soldier Field. Gosh, not going to be the same when they don't have football there. Your little joke about Drake May reminds me, and he's a great bloke, and I know him well, and he's a terrific ref, Angus Maybe. Mm. But I thought, you know, for a referee, surely it should be Angus Definitely.
1: Didn't Oasis have an album named after him? Definitely Maybe.
2: Yeah,
1: it's Definitely Maybe. Yeah. Just on the market there, I'd said at the start, you know, when we first started talking in NFL about how short the Rams were at the beginning of the season, before a ball was kicked, they were $6 favourites to win the NFL, to win the Super Bowl. The next team was at 11s. Well, I can tell you now, that market has changed after three games. The Rams are still favourites. They're joint favourites now. They've moved out to $7.50, and the Bills are with them at $7.50. Then it's the Niners and the Ravens at 10s. Mm. The Seahawks at 11s.
2: Okay.
1: 12 for the Chiefs, 15 for the Eagles, 17 for the Bengals.
2: $17 for the Bengals.
1: $17 for the Bengals. The Lions are at 19s. The Broncos, the Jags at 21. Then you go out to the Vikings, 23. The Bears are 29s. Where are my Raiders? Oh, 81. 81 to 1. They were 101 to 1. They've come in $20.
2: Well, they are firming rapidly.
1: They are. Get on now. Get on what you can. Now the game that kicks off in about 2 hours' time. The Eagles are favourites, as you mentioned. They're $1.50. The Bears, $2.60.
2: Okay. It's 28 minutes away from 11 o'clock now, Sport Nation Mornings. We're going to take you around the world with some news clippings in just a moment with Massport on Sport Nation Mornings.

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8: 24 away from 11, time for your clippings. Steve Hansen and John Knuckles Connolly. What a pair of rugby brains they are. They were on a podcast recently called Rugby Unity. It was after the Wallabies test against the Springboks. They talked a lot of different things, particularly around the referee and the yellow cards, about head contact and when head contact is should be binned and when head contact is head contact and there are rugby collisions, etc., etc.
9: Yeah.
8: And Steve Hansen said this about the dangers of sending multiple players

0: tyres to the sin bin.
1: This is the bit that really gets me, outside of causing it to be a debacle. What they don't realise is when you get down to two men short, three men short, even one man short, everyone else gets desperate and they start chucking themselves around even more so, and there's more likely to be another head knock because people are trying to cover multiple incidences at one time. So you're actually putting more people at risk, I reckon.
0: That was former All Blacks coach Steve Hansen talking about that.
2: Yeah.
0: John Connolly backed them up.
2: Yeah. Quite a lot of talk about it since the weekend.
0: Mm.
2: And someone who probably not too happy about yellow cards is Whitney Hansen, who had one of her players at a crucial stage, one of her props got sent off, which I thought was an absolute nonsense of a yellow card. Couldn't have done more to get lower to present for a legitimate tackle. And the player carrying the ball dipped right down.
0: Yeah.
2: And it was a head-to-head. Completely, to me, it's just what they would refer to as a rugby incident. But because there was head contact, automatic yellow card. In fact, they reviewed it. And that came at a crucial stage of the game.
0: Well, that was a point that Steve Hansen made in that, actually, because he brought that up. He brought that incident up in the Black Ferns game. And he said, you know, the player with the ball carrier dipped her head below hip height. So what is the tackler supposed to do?
2: There's nothing you can do.
0: No, he said, so the onus is all put on the person without the ball. Some of the onus needs to be on the ball carrier as well.
2: Well, there's a couple of things with that too. Yep, there's that dipping down low, so you're almost inviting head-on-head contact. But there's also the leading with the forearm into a tackle. You see players do that, or sometimes players who lunge with the knee, they raise the knee as they go into a tackle, which puts a tackler trying to make a legitimate tackle in a really dangerous situation. There was something else, sorry to gate crash your clippings here, mate, but the other thing that came out of the weekend was the business with Eben Etzebeth going off the field late in the piece. Now, the Springboks had done the Bond Squad thing, they'd emptied their bench. Eben Etzebeth starts going to the sideline, he's holding his neck, and it looks like a neck injury. But, of course, if he goes off with an injury like that, he can't be replaced if they've emptied their bench.
0: Yeah.
2: So suddenly it becomes an HIA, and because he passes it, he's allowed back on the field. And there was a bit of a to-do about that, and Russie was saying, well, it was just a mix-up. Yeah, he was holding his neck, but it turned out it was an HIA. And Russie was saying, look, it really wasn't anything to do with me. It was going on down on the sideline. But, yeah, a bit of a grey area. And it's actually been jumped on in one of the English papers, The Telegraph. I think Daniel Schofield had a real go over it, saying, you know, playing around with the laws of the game again. I think some of those people are starting to get a bit of a bug up their nose about one or two things that the box are doing.
0: Especially when it's around the head, right, because the head has become sacrosanct.
2: Yeah.
0: So I think you feel like you can maybe take advantage of some of those loopholes around the head because the head is so sacrosanct and running down.
2: And the argument too, I think, was with the match day doctor.
0: Yeah.
2: And surely an independent doctor has to have, gosh, we'll end up back in the old days when, you know, when a player went off injured, any injury, they had to be cleared by the match day doctor before anyone was allowed to replace them. So you get some guy coming off with a broken arm, and they'd come to the sideline and play would carry on, and they've only got 14 on the field while the doctor goes, oh yeah, that's broken, and then he'd signal to someone else and then a replacement would be allowed out on the field. We don't want to go back to those days.
0: No, we don't. Is it interesting? I don't have the clipping of this, but Justin Harrison, who's the former, of course, Wallaby and former Players Association boss for Australia as well, said, Etzebeth's claiming he's got head pain and neck pain, and it's an HIA, but the medical is not accepting it. This was during the game. He was obviously sidelined. He said, there's a serious game of poker face and Oscar nominations going on here. Dead set town hall meeting at the moment. They brought him off initially for a tactical and then realised when he crossed the line that actually you can't do that.
2: Yeah.
0: Well, there you go. That's what Justin Harrison had to say. And you'd think he would know.
2: Yeah.
0: Yes. Moving on to rugby league. Andrew Voss, of course, used to be, I was going to say, of this parish, not quite, but we used to get him on regularly on a Monday with Smithy, but he's since moved time slots in Australia, so it doesn't quite work for
2: him. He's got his own radio show in the morning now, hasn't he?
0: Yeah, well, he used to do Breakfast with Brandy, which worked for us, but now he's doing the same show we're doing over there, so he's moved time slots. But he's had a bit of a chat about the hip drop by Phoenix Crossland on Nathan Cleary and the sending off.
3: What happened in round 7 this year where Cody Nikorima, in a tackle

0: that is deemed a hip drop and is a grade 3 dangerous contact charge breaks the leg of Mitch Kenny, you put Cody Nikorima on report and sin binned him. Mitch Kenny, 16 weeks out, broken leg, Cody Nikorima, sin binned, grade 3 dangerous contact. I go back to round 3 this year. In round 3 this year, it's not a send-off. Ryan Couchman on Jermaine Hopgood. Jermaine Hopgood, season-ending ACL injury. Couchman suspended for 4 games. Isaiah Iongi, round 4. Mitch Kenny's involved in the tackle there. Suspended for 1 game for a hip drop that sidelined Iongi for 9 matches. Tolu Kola, round 25. Dominic Young makes the tackle. 1 game ban. Tolu Kola out for a month. They're just cases. I am saying you can't rewrite the rule in a prelim final.
1: That's what Vossi's take was, and there's been a lot of reaction to this saying, if this hip drop tackle hadn't been on Nathan Cleary, he never would have got sent off.
2: Not just that. To me, the danger is when you start penalising on the outcome rather than the action. He's broken his leg. Therefore, and look, I know there's this school of thought, and people say it all the time, and I can remember thinking it, maybe even saying it, when Quinn Tupaia had his leg munted in the Bledisloe Cup game, and Darcy Swain it was, and thinking, well, if he's going to be out for 12 months, why shouldn't the bloke who did it be out for 12 months? Is that a bit of an eye for eye, tooth for a tooth thing? But people do get emotional in the situation. You're talking about perhaps the most influential player in the game who suffered a horrendous leg injury, broken leg, compound break of the leg, and it really, that occupies the thinking process, that it's a serious injury to a high profile player, and people have actually been openly saying that. So he's got to go, he's got to be sent off, when really the ruling should be about the action rather than the consequence. I don't know, people might have different views on that.
1: Yeah, you're penalising the hip drop, you're not penalising the broken leg.
2: Yeah, or you're not, as I say, eye for an eyeing it. And we got some good texts on that yesterday, 8833. A lot of people saying it should be about the action, not the consequence.
1: And I think, and I know sometimes this can be hard to prove, but I think intent has a lot to do with it, right? Now, I watched that and I don't think Phoenix Crossland at any point in time intended to break Nathan Cleary's ankle, right? He dropped down on him. It was a foul. It was probably on report in the bin. Flip that around to Quinn Tupaia, Darcy Swain. Darcy Swain knew exactly what he was doing. I think you can prove intent there, and maybe that's where the line is.
2: Intent's always a hard one, isn't it? But there are some times when you just know. And Maya made the point yesterday, Maya Wilson, who was on the show in your absence, and she said there was another player involved too, coming in from the other angle, and that kind of might have been a factor in it as well. So, yeah, but look, when you get a player of his ability, his status in the game, the fact that his dad's coaching up there and it's with a grand final on the line, all those sorts of things.
1: Coming up.
2: Yeah, emotion.

0: consequence? I don't know, it's a tough one, and I don't think there's any easy answer to it.
1: Last season? The season before, I think it might have been. I went to a Super Rugby launch that was down at the Viaduct, and they had the captains of all the teams there, and Tate McDermott was there.
0: Yeah.
1: And Tate McDermott was answering questions, and there was, I might have been Crowd Goes Wild, somebody was going around asking every captain a question, and the question was, who would you least like to run it straight at from your team?
0: Oh, okay.
1: Yeah. And Tate McDermott just got this grin, and he went, Darcy Swain. You blokes love him over here, right? And it was just after that it all happened.
0: Very much a wind-up.
1: Yeah. Carrying on with our mass sport news clippings, there's been a lot of hate from Barku and then an apology. Lando Norris made comments about Colapinto Pinto after he got taken out in the Barku Grand Prix, and he has since apologised.
2: Just an impossible race out there for me from that side and straight line speed today, so hopefully we get that fixed for next time. But otherwise, you know, I still made the mistake, and in the end of the day I just got taken out, so just some drivers that shouldn't be in Formula 1, to be honest.
1: Yeah, some drivers shouldn't be in Formula 1, to be honest. He was talking about Franco Colapinto. He has since said, after the race, I sent Franco a message apologising for the comments I made, and I simply should not have said. I know better and emotions were running high, but that's not an excuse. It was wrong of me. I made mistakes of my own over the years, and I know this is a very much a part of racing and fighting on the limit. Me and Franco have come to a good understanding. We are still good friends and are both excited to get back racing this weekend in Malaysia.
0: Yeah. What did Elton John, sorry seems to be the hardest word. It's actually a very easy word to say, isn't it?
1: Mm.
0: And sometimes I think saying sorry means just about clearing your own conscience. Okay, I've said I'm sorry.
1: Yeah.
0: It doesn't change what happened.
1: Yeah, I remember.
0: That's getting a bit deep, isn't it?
1: Yeah, well, there's how you say sorry too. And the reason that I brought this up is I remember Eric Cantona, when he stopped playing for France, he had defended David Ginola from the manager, who was Gerard Houllier at the time, and Houllier had thrown Ginola under the bus for a bad pass he made, which stopped France going to the World Cup, and I think it was 94. And Cantona said a bunch of expletives about Houllier and then got called up by the French Football Federation to explain himself and got told he had to apologise. And he, with leaving the expletives out, he apologised by saying, I am sorry, you are all effing idiots. And I never played for France again.
0: It's funny about the old judicial process, isn't it, where they, you know, you go in with an entry level of 6 weeks. It always ends up being down 3 or 2 if you watch the video.
1: Yeah.
0: And they sort of expressed remorse. Well, of course you're going to express remorse. Otherwise, you're going to be out for another week if you don't say sorry. So
1: exactly.
0: Yeah.
1: Exactly. Those are your Massport clippings for today here on Sport Nation Mornings. 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

0: weekend after the two-match series. All Black team to be named at 2:30 this afternoon. Don't forget, 8833 if you've got any thoughts on that. And Kevin Hare is going to join us for his wrap-up of the Heartland as well. Getting to some of your texts, Craig saying, years ago, Jared McCracken's career was ended by a tackle by Stephen Kearney. Does that mean Kearney should never have played again? Eye for eye is a tough call that just won't work. Well, I wasn't suggesting literally in a situation like that. It's just a feeling sometimes people get when someone inflicts an injury on another player and it's deliberate. And I'm not saying in the case of Stephen Kearney that, you know, that's the emotional response, isn't it? Of course, an eye for an eye isn't going to work. Someone gets their tooth knocked out, what, the other player has to have a tooth removed? No, I don't think so. But thanks for your text, Craig. It's nice to have you back with us. On Steve's point, instead of taking players off the field, take points off the board. And here's one from Mikey. TJ, on playmakers getting preferential treatment, I see what you're angling at here. We're not suggesting there was any preferential treatment in the case of Nathan Cleary. But anyway, it just reminds him of a situation where a comment by a player after being penalised saying, are we not allowed to tackle Mr. Dan Carter? That from Mikey. Well, this is actually what happened.
1: Seriously?
2: Yeah. Hey, look, we just got a late tackle against 12 in case we're going back to the penalty.
1: So that was

0: Poor. Are we not allowed to tackle Mr. Carter? It was Chris Pollock was the referee, if I remember, if I picked that voice right.
1: Yeah, it was Nonu that had hit him. But yeah, I mean, that wouldn't surprise me if that had come down from the ivory towers at NZR.
0: Not allowed to. Yeah. I don't think that was ever an actual law in the game. Anyway, but yeah, thanks for bringing that up. It's amazing, these things. Of course, the other famous one was Tanner, and that was with Peter Marshall. Mm. We're not paying tiddlywinks, mate.
1: Yeah, well, exactly. Another good one for it was the Welsh referee. Nigel Owens.
0: Yeah.
1: He was great for chipping back.
0: Oh, yeah.
1: At the players.
0: That throw was as straight as I am.
1: Yeah.
0: That was one of his best ones. Yeah, or the Georgian player, and I was actually doing the game, Georgia against Tonga at the World Cup in 2015, and the Georgian player's going, I don't understand. And Nigel goes, don't give me that. I referee you every week. he was a doozy. And, of course, the famous one, too, at the loose head prop getting penalised at a scrum, and the referee said, number one, you're boring. And he said, well, you're not so interesting yourself. Oh, yes. Lots of good toing and froing. We'll have some of that coming up after 11 o'clock. Simon Poitevin is going to join us on Sport Nation Mornings. And we'll also have a word with Kevin Hare about the Heartland. We'll find out, too, what's on between 12 and 3 with Stephen McIver right here on Sport Nation.

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5: Brilliant try on defence there from the box. Wilson rolls the back middle right.
6: What is there?
5: Trying his fifth straight game denied there. Salakai Lotto.
6: Transfers it away. Hickey Town.
5: Now the hit and hope from Lonigan. The chase is decent from the Wallabies. So is the outcome. And Rainey has two. Salakai Lotto pulls a pass. It's a bouncily. Jorgensen has his hands on it. He's got a clean run of the line. Does he have the pace though? Jorgensen. Oh, of course he does. Tupo with another defensive effort. And a hill up again. He checks in there. He picks and goes. He's in. Okay. He goes over and I'll have time for the conversion. Full time. 2:38 and Australia down the number one side in the world.
7: Yeah. Australia, the Wallabies beat the Springboks and in doing so put a charge into the Bledisloe Cup, which is not very far away. We're going to talk about that in this hour. Simon Poitevin, who played in many a Bledisloe Cup test, played against the All Blacks at, well, pretty much every level of the game. He played for Australia, he played for New South Wales, he played for Sydney, even played for Randwick against the All Blacks. So we'll talk to him this hour. We'll also talk to Kevin here about the Heartland, but right now let's talk some headlines, Ricardo.
8: Yeah, plenty of headlines to get into as well, including the European football scene at the moment with the UEFA Nations League underway. This morning, Italy had an impressive win away at Turkey under Roberto Mancini for the second time. Now, they lost their last game 1-0 to Belgium and were booed off in Italy a few days ago, but they won 4-1 in Turkey. But Mancini may have dropped a former employer in it, as it were. He, of course, was the Manchester City manager when they won their first Premier League title, and the allegations are that he had two different contracts, one that was declared and one that wasn't declared. And he said in the press conference of this, "It is not a problem that concerns me. For one thing, it is nothing new because I think it's been coming up every now and then for 4 or 5 years. Manchester City isn't guilty and the dual contract issue absolutely doesn't concern me. It's their problem."
7: Sorry, did you just say dual contract?
8: Yes, yeah, yeah. I like this. "It absolutely doesn't concern me. It's their problem, if anything." So there you go. And we saw actually a few legends of the game managing in this window. So Jurgen Klopp, for the first time, taking charge of Germany. He's had a 1-1 draw with the Dutch. Lost 1-0 to the Greeks, though still waiting for his first win as German manager. The Dutch have got Xavi, the Barcelona midfielder, now as their manager. They had a win this morning, obviously.
7: That's right, because Kerman got the sack, didn't he, after the World Cup.

0: Yeah, and Zizou,
1: one of my favourite players, Ronald Koeman.
0: Zinedine Zidane has led the French to back-to-back 1-0 victories. It was funny things. Everybody thought Deschamps was too much of a, as the, Cantona called him, the water carrier. He was just the water carrier, and he was too pragmatic. Well, Zizou was supposed to come in and bring sexy football with Shirky and Mbappe and Doué and all of these players. They've had 1-0 wins away in Turkey and now a 1-0 win away in Belgium. So Zidane in the management game again as well.
2: Okay.
0: So those are a couple of results for you that have come through. The New York Giants have got JJ McCarthy on a draft. They've picked him up and switched him for a fifth-round draft pick from Minnesota. He was third-choice quarterback there behind Kyler Murray and Carson Wentz. John Harbaugh said that Jameis Winston will remain the Giants' number one starter, even if they sign a backup. But I think you will see JJ McCarthy on the field for the Giants before too long if what we've seen from Jameis Winston is anything to go by. And former Australian batsman David Boone will serve as the interim chair of Cricket Australia, without going chair Mike Baird deciding to stand down from the role. Boone scored more than 13,000 runs across 107 tests and 181 ODIs for the Aussies, and he will commence the position at the governing body's annual general meeting. This is in the wake of a bit of a battle within Cricket Australia around privatisation of the BBL. I think it says everything, TJ, when Baird had formerly been the head of New South Wales Cricket and failed to get the backing of New South Wales Cricket.
1: So but this is just an interim
0: job for,
1: For David Boone. So yeah. I wonder what would happen if he had a trip to an ICC meeting in London, for example.
0: Yes.
1: I don't think he would he? I don't think he would do what he once did.
0: No, no. Not now. I don't think so. And just quickly on Australian rugby news, of course, Len Eketau, Hunter Paisami midfield combo works so well against the box. Both in question for the first Bledisloe. Len Eketau has an ankle injury and Hunter Paisami faces the judiciary tonight, so they might have to rejig that back line after Les Kiss has started his unbeaten run as the Wallabies coach.
1: Yep, thanks Ricardo. It's 6 after 11, Sport Nation Mornings with TJ and Rick. Well, it's been 23 years since New Zealand took the Bledisloe Cup from Australia, 40 years since the Wallabies beat the All Blacks at Eden Park, but that win over the Springboks must surely have stoked up some optimism that this could be the

0: and the Bledisloe at Eden Park, a man who lined up against the All Blacks many a time and later became a great match commentator alongside Gordon Bray, the one and only Simon Poitevin. And Simon's been good enough to join us on the show. Hey, Simon, how are you?
1: CJ, good to talk to you, mate.
0: Yeah, great to hear from you. It's funny, we were just chatting before we came on air and it suddenly sparked a memory of you. All the games that you played against the All Blacks for the Wallabies, for New South Wales, for Sydney. But I remember one in particular, and it was a beauty, the day you turned out for the Galloping Greens against the All Blacks, Randwick, back in 1988. And you and Buck Shelford had quite a game together.
1: Yeah, that was unheard of. It was like virtually All Black Test team against Randwick. Mind you, we had seven Wallabies as well out there, mate. And it was just an unbelievable game at Coogee Oval. It was just, everyone was into it. I was into Buck. Buck was into me. Everyone was into everyone. Sean Fitzpatrick was mouthing off. Oh, it was unreal.
0: Not Shawnee. Surely not.
2: Quiet normally, Sean Fitzpatrick.
0: The thing that I remember about, one of the things I remember about that game is that, you know, we really enjoyed it and it was such a good contest. I wanted to get a hold of you for an interview and I got a hold of you. You were back at work in the office the next day. That doesn't happen nowadays.
1: Yeah, that's right, mate. Absolutely. Times have changed, but the funny thing was is that I'd actually played New South Wales, Queensland on the Sunday before, and I did my medial ligament, and I said, oh, you'll be out. I said, I'm not going to be out of this game. I'm playing. And I just got through. It was fine. I just loved it. And the characters in that game, you had Eddie Jones in the front row against Sean Fitzpatrick, so that was a mouth-a-thon. And you had Michael Checker playing number eight.
0: No way.
1: Myself, it was unreal.
0: God, okay.
2: You put a microphone into that front row and you just have Eddie and Sean commentating the game, wouldn't you?
1: Correct,
0: yeah. Hey, I know 86, it's been a while, but, you know, in your career, you were part of a World Cup winning Wallaby side in 1991, part of a fantastic Grand Slam winning Wallaby side. Where does winning the Bledisloe at Eden Park stack up in all of that?
1: Oh, that was the ultimate to me. Like, I'd always, from the get-go, New Zealand was the number one opponent any day of the week. And early days, like, I won a Bledisloe 1980 first year up at 21. And then we sort of didn't do much for a while. Should have won in 1984, but Mark Eller missed a field goal which just sliced the upright. So 1986, after winning the Grand Slam was, again, people don't realise, that was a two-month tour. And it was like the magical mystery tour. And then we went to New Zealand, and New Zealand was always a great place to tour because you play the teams all over the country, and every game's a test match in New Zealand. And to me, beating the All Blacks was the benchmark, and I said after the game I can now live life in peace after beating the All Blacks at Eden Park.
0: At Eden Park. Look, I know Bob Dwyer was a big figure in your career, but that 1986 team, that was Alan Jones as the coach. So tell us, what was the key to that team's success? What was the dynamic like in that team under Alan Jones?
1: He took the team to levels of fitness skill that no other team in the world really had, and we work really hard, but he was a really very smart coach. You do

weaknesses out there. He worked on everyone's weaknesses and made everyone on the team have the ability to throw a pass under pressure and make the right tackle. And so Jonesy was a very, very underrated coach. He came out of nowhere, but he's got a really great

0: And it was unreal.
1: Makes a lot of sense, really, doesn't it?
0: It does, absolutely.
1: Yeah. He didn't mind rubbing people up the wrong way on that. If I remember rightly, he didn't think much of the hotel in Thames. There was a bit of a to-do about that, wasn't there?
0: Well, the Brian Boru was a very romantic little country hotel, but I remember I was with Steve Cutler, and he's 6'8". And we went up to our room in the Brian Boru, and it was like a room closet, and poor old Skylab, as I called him, he fitted half his body on the bed, but the rest was sort of hidden over the end.
1: Legs sticking out the window.
0: and like, you know, it was tough because the team knew that the local town, Thames Valley, was just like, they're all over us. They're fantastic. They're really, the hospitality was unreal. But Alan had a meeting in the hotel late that evening and said, listen, we're going to have to move and go back to our hotel where we can prepare properly for the biggest test match of our life. And so we got on the bus the next morning, and man, oh man, the locals, the best stares we got. But it was a tough decision. It was the right decision. And in the world of today's professionalism out there, it would never happen. But that was the days of touring out there. You took what you got.
1: Look, a little story that Alan Jones spoke about at a dinner that I emceed a couple of years ago. He promised one of the clubs down in Thames Valley that he would go and speak to them. And I think you guys transferred to Pukekohe. But he went back there. And he spoke to a bunch of local people. I think it was in a wool shed or something like that that had been done up for the occasion. And he honoured his commitment to speak at that club. And they gave him, carved out of kauri wood, this beautiful native New Zealand wood. It was in the shape of a rugby ball. And you opened it up and there was a bottle of whiskey in it. And he said he's kept that to this very day. So, I mean, there was the other side of that story, which didn't really hit the headlines at the time. I guess the All Blacks back then, there'd been the Cavaliers tour, and so there was some disruption in New Zealand rugby. Did you sense this was your great opportunity to win that test at Eden Park and take the Bledisloe Cup?
0: Well, there's no doubt the first test match in Wellington, most of the players coming back from the Cavaliers tour, and in fact, I was nearly one of those as well. Andy Hayden and Murray Mexted try to get me aboard in London when we were playing the IRB Centenary, and Jock Hobbs was injured. They said, listen, if Jock can't go, can you come to South Africa with us? And it would have been an unbelievable experience. It would have been a big decision, but it never happened. But that first test match in Wellington, it was, you could say it was an understrength All Black team. We only won by 1 point, 13-12. But we won. And then the second game, Dunedin, when all the boys came back from the Cavaliers, we did get dudded.
1: Yep.
0: It was a try scored.
1: Steve Tymon?
0: Yeah, Steve Tymon scored. And the referee, who is a world-class referee, came out a couple of years later and said, like, my call, hands up, I stepped up, it was a try. But, you know, that's life, you know. You lose that one 13-12, then we go into Eden Park, and we'd had a bit of a stumble late in the tour. We lost to Canterbury, and we'd lost another team. And so Alan, again, thinking out of the box, he's gone, got everyone in and said, listen, like, what has happened's happened. Like, we've had a great tour, but, you know, the tour starts from today. We'll have a four-match tour. So we played the four matches coming into Eden Park, and it was like everyone renewed this new tour. We won every game, and we just had momentum. And I tell you what, I went to Eden Park that day feeling very confident we could beat the All Blacks, and a lot of that had to do with the fact that you're 8 weeks on tour. He trained us incredibly hard, but well. We're the fittest team in the world out there, and like the All Blacks just threw the ball around from everywhere, and we just had the defensive integrity just to keep on chopping them down.
2: Australia's had some great coaches over the years. I mean, you talked about Alan Jones. I remember Bob Dwyer, obviously, Eddie Jones. I mean, where does Alan Jones rate for you in the

0: that sort of pantheon of Australian coaches?
1: Oh, he's up there with the best. And Rod McQueen is top dog, and he's a great mate of mine. And he also came with far different sort of dynamics and vision of the game out there. But Alan transformed the way teams were prepared. He was smart enough to sort of know that set piece was king, and set piece is so much more important these days. But back then it was king as well. And he selected players that could provide a platform that every team in the world would struggle with. So you had the tall timber there, you had Steve Williams, you had Steve Cuthie, you had Bill Campbell, you know, Topper Rodriguez, Andy McIntyre in the front row, Tommy Lawton. You know, that was a big forward pack. You know, I was a pretty big back row for those days, Steve Tynan. So Jones, people, you still go to the UK and France, and people still talk about the 1984 team. And you look back at the way we played in 1984, and it was ahead of its time.

0: I mean, I think your first experience against the All Blacks goes back to 1980 when they made a tour of Australia. I think you played against them for both Sydney and New South Wales. I think Sydney might have got a draw against them. I mean, I know they've tried to recreate it with the Greatest Rivalry Tour, but it's a bygone era, isn't it? And I think rugby kind of lost something when we stopped doing those tours.
1: Yeah, I agree, mate. And like, I actually played them 6 times. I played with Australian universities as well. And back in those days of rucking, and they really targeted me because I was a pest. Man, I had rail tracks all over my back for bloody two months. I just couldn't escape them.
0: Well, you know, if you got yourself on the wrong side of a ruck, mate, you know what happens.
1: You got shredded. You got absolutely shredded. People these days would not believe what went on. And like, I remember Randy Hayden and Billy Bush, they opened me up at the SCG in a World 15 versus the Waratahs. And man, oh man, they did a job on me. And it's still a very famous photo. There's blood everywhere. And I was walking off the field. I looked up in the member stand. There's my mum looking at me just going, "What the hell?"
0: Can't talk about those tours, Simon Poitevin, without mentioning the Ella brothers, because they bought it was like a magical mystery tour watching those guys play. There was just something, they bought a magic that I don't know that rugby had ever quite seen before.
1: Yeah, you see a bit with the Barrett brothers now, just the combinations, but Mark, Gary and Glenn, having played with them at Randwick and Sydney, New South Wales, and they didn't play that many games together for Australia, but just the chemistry, the indigenous know-how, they knew where each other were. And Mark was by far the commander-in-chief, and Gary was probably the more abrasive defender of the three, and Glenn was just a happy-go-lucky sort of fullback who loved life. But they competed against each other like you wouldn't believe. They were just, because they grew up with a family of 11 kids. So, you know, they knew how to fight for a meal. And the combinations they had on the field was just amazing. And Mark, to me, was the best rugby player I've ever played with or against out there. He was just the most freakish, naturally talented player I've ever seen.
0: Yeah, extraordinary. Absolutely extraordinary. Because after you finished playing, you went on and you had a long partnership in commentary with my very good friend, Gordon Bray. So many memorable games that you called. I mean, I suppose we always go back to that game in 2000, the one in front of a world record crowd. I mean, is there one that stands out to you?
1: Was that one, 110,000 at the Olympic Stadium, and that's when they had the wings on the end coming into the Olympics, and that was just phenomenal. It was just a huge scoring game. Both sides said, "Let's go," and just attacked and attacked and attacked, and it was just extraordinary. I remember at halftime just trying to catch my breath. The World Cup final in 1995 at Ellis Park, I was the only media guy down on the ground itself. That will always go down in my memory as just being phenomenal. And I remember Eric Rush coming up before the before the game and said, "Oh, bro, all the boys are crook, mate, really, really crook." And I remember I rang a good mate at Centrebet. I rang Gerard Daffy and I gone, "Mate, what's happening with the betting markets?" He's gone, "Oh, there's been a big rush for South Africa." I've gone, "Oh, that's interesting. The All Blacks are really crook." So someone knew. But that game, because it went into extra time as well, and if you see sport as being integral to a country, that game just brought that country together, and I've never seen anything like it. Nelson Mandela, one of the greatest human beings of all time, he was there, and just like the biggest regret I ever had in media was not putting a microphone in front of him on Ellis Park. I could have, but they had the three big security guards around him out there, but he would have taken the interview out there, and that would have been unreal.
0: Yeah, yeah. It was an extraordinary day, and I've always felt, and Fitzy would never agree,

0: with this as long as he lives, but I always felt there was something far more important than a game of rugby going on that day.
1: Yeah, 100% correct, mate. It was very spiritual.
0: Yeah. Okay, well, talking of the Springboks, Wallabies, that win at the weekend, I mean, ending the game with a cricket team isn't ideal, but they got the win. What'd you make of it?
1: It's, you know, Australia, it's rugby league, AFL, especially this time of year, but you had fantastic contests in AFL, great, unbelievable grand final, unbelievable rugby league semi-finals. And Rugby Union then turned up and put on probably one of the most dramatic games ever played from the point of view of just bizarre, finishing for 11 players against the world champions. And here to have on a Monday morning, actually, a lot of people talking about rugby was fantastic. So it got people's attention, eyeballs out there, but also too just bizarre in the fact that 11 players in the field out there. But we don't get ahead of ourselves. It wasn't the top South African team who started, mind you. When the bomb squad came on, and the bomb squad was good, mm-hmm. they didn't really move the meter much until we started to see the yellow cards. And I just wish the world of rugby would have 20 Wayne Barneses, because Wayne Barnes would not have gone to 4 yellow cards. He's a referee who could make his own decision out there, wasn't almost intimidated by a TMO. He'd go and tell a TMO to go jump. And we just need more of that refereeing out there. And, like, there's no way in the world Sualali was... should have been yellow carded for offside. It was just insane.
0: Yeah.
1: Now, the Hunter Fasami one, yeah, high shot, fair enough. But some of the stuff going on was just bizarre.
0: Yeah. You get the feeling.

0: But, yeah, kind of some common sense has got to come into it somewhere, doesn't it?
1: It does, and I think, you know, if I'm a referee, like, I'm going, mate, I'm the guy who's a top dog in this game out there. I'm not going to be continually overrun by a buddy at TMO or even one of my buddy linesmen out there who's got opinion. And you watch Wayne Barnes referee a game, and you could see the TMO go to him out there. He said, I've seen that. That's not a problem. Move on. Mm-hmm. And referees, I think, just have to have more ticker to sort of stick up to for themselves out there, because they're there for a reason. They're meant to be the top person on the field, the top adjudicator. And I thought actually the referee did a pretty good job before the last 15 minutes, and it just all turned into porridge. But it was dramatic. Never seen anything like it.
2: No. Well, you got to I think, what, 10, 12 days now to sort things out before a Bledisloe test. So, I mean, Hunter Paisami might be up. I think he finds out tonight about any suspension. Leon Iketau might have an ankle injury. But how do you see Les Kiss's Wallabies heading into this Bledisloe matchup?
1: Again, talking about previous times of the game, mate, it was great to see that Saravagan all-back tour of Saravagan then into Baltimore. And I just think that both those teams, people around the world don't realise how much those tours bring players together. And sure, the Springboks lost in the weekend out there, but they've got that in the they've banked that tour. The All Blacks have banked that tour. Players will never forget it. They never forget the experiences of being on one of those tours, even though they're sort of more truncated than ours. So I think the All Blacks are going to be come out as per usual, but even more so ultra strong. We're going to lose Tom Hooper, who I think is a great workhorse, very, very good player. He's going back to Europe. Taniel Tupo, the Tongan Thor, unfortunately, we're going to miss him. And he's loving his rugby now, so it's great to see him back. And now he's a world-class player. So we've, as the All Blacks found against Saravica, if you're not dominating your scrum or you're not neutralising your scrum out there, life becomes a bit hard. So we've got to work very well around that one and how we sort of take that. If we can match set piece with the All Blacks, then it'll be a pretty interesting game at Eden Park. But I just think the All Blacks are still really pissed off about losing that series, and they'll come out hard.
0: Yeah. Hey, look, before we let you go, Simon, just a few rapid-fire questions. Firstly, who is the toughest player you ever played against or with?
1: The toughest player was Cowboy Shaw, and no one came near Powell. Like, he was just a weapon. Like, he wasn't a real super big guy, but like working in those abattoirs, punching the skins off the lambs in the abattoir out there, no one could throw a punch like him. And I've seen him break two jaws in the field, and he was a crazy, but one of the world's funniest guys, and a good mate. And we used to get on really well after the game, but during the game, man, oh man, you just had to watch him all the time out there, because if you got hit by him, you knew so you're going to hospital. And he was just hard, but had this sense of humor, which was like so out of this world. And I just think that from the point of view of the best flanker, Michael Jones was, I didn't play many times against Michael Jones, but man, he was a great player around the field. And he was so far different from a player like Cowboy Shaw, but he was a new generation of back rowers and one of the world's loveliest people. Mark Eller, as I said, no one sort of came near Mark from the point of view of, well, a lot of places came close, but Mark just sort of was just a level above.
0: Who's the best captain that you ever played under?
1: Andrew Slack was was a very underrated

0: player who had a great sense of humour, and you know, I loved playing with Slacky. He wasn't like, you know, regarded as being a world class player out there, but he was just one of those players you want on the field with you. So Slacky was to me just the epitome of the game of just a very good person running a game.
1: Well, Simon, it's been absolutely fantastic catching up with you. It's been a while, but it really good to get your recollections and your thoughts on how things are going at the moment. And we look forward to the Bledisloe Cup test. But as I say, thank you so much for giving us your time on Sport Nation. We really appreciate it.
0: No, any time, mate. Love having a yarn.
1: Okay, cheers. That's Simon Poitevin talking to us from Sydney on Sport Nation Mornings, where it is 29 minutes away from midday.
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8: It's 11:35 on Sport Nation Mornings. Still to come in this hour, we're going to talk some Heartland Rugby. Nice text, thanks Mike for that. Obviously enjoyed the interview that we've just had with Simon Poitevin, just talking about that Australian team, the back lines of the 80s. He said had some of the best catch pass I've ever seen. Mark Eller was a genius. You're right. They had that thing where the inside backs would stand quite close together, move the ball quickly, and then two big wide passes into space for someone like Brendan Stephen Moon. McIver. Steve.
9: Right. You muppet.
8: Sorry, I'm getting lost in the mists of time, Stephen. I was saying, I'm thinking Brendan Moon, actually.
9: They were good years. Yeah. They were good, those Wallaby years. I miss those years when they were competitive.
8: They were really good.
9: Don't you?
8: They won the Bledisloe Cup. He was talking about it in 1980. They won it again in 1986. Well, and
9: what was the year when John Eales kicked the winning goal?
8: I think that was about 2000, wasn't it?

0: Oh, well, I mean, the big show. Yeah. I mean, as far as nicknames go.
1: Nice self-segue there, Stephen. Okay, when you've got over yourself, can you tell us what's on your
2: show? Come on.
1: No, it's all right, mate.
2: Busy little show, 12 o'clock. Well, think of something to
1: busy
2: talk.
1: Busy little show. You don't do little shows. We do big shows.
2: Well, we do big shows. Okay, so still trying to figure out what we want to get out of people's head. I mean, it's grand final week in the NRL, so we might talk a bit about that. Obviously going to touch on the 2:30 announcement, which we will have of the Bledisloe Cup squad. 12:30, Andre Heimgartner, Bathurst. Yeah, he's waking up. He's in Perth, by the way. So we're waking him up to have a chat about his opportunity to make the 10, because he sits in 11th position, right? At 1 o'clock, I'm going to... got Chook. Daryl Halligan to talk grand final with me, old mate Chooky. Get him out of his apartment off at Manly Beach and have a chat about what's going on, what he thinks, because he's one of the, for me, having worked with him, still one of the greatest analytical minds of a footy player I've ever met. At 2 o'clock, Richard G, he's what I call my expert when it comes to Formula One. Mm. What are Liam Lawson's real options? Right, and he seems the most maligned driver on the grid, and he's probably the best of the rest.
1: It actually gets a bit tiresome, doesn't it?
2: Yeah,
1: because every time something, mate, every week about what's his future. I mean, it's...
2: His future was told to me by one of his confidants, very good source and backer, you know, would be this month. So it's going to be pretty much this month. We're almost at the end of it. So maybe it's going to be at the early next month. It depends what his assignment, what's his team principles, anyway. And at 2:30, Sam Worthington from Channel 9.
1: Yep. Mm-hmm.
2: We're going to have a chat to him about the squad when it's announced.
1: Great.
2: So it's a reasonably strong show.
1: It sounds very strong.
2: Well, we try.
3: Yeah.
1: Even by your lofty standards.
2: Oh, here we go. Nice to have been here.
1: Thank you, Stephen. Just the greatness levels in this room, the average.
2: Yeah, well, I've just been knocked down to three pegs. I'm good.
1: Good man. Okay, thanks. It's Stephen McIver up between 12 and 3 on Sport Nation. Morning's Heartland chat is next.
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0: Conversation continues.
1: It's 17 minutes away from midday. Yeah, we've been like two very slow hounds trying to catch a hare this morning, but we finally caught him. Kevin Hare's going to join us. Look, the Heartland Championship goes into its final round before the knockouts this weekend. We do know who the eight teams will be to contest the silverware. King Country, Mid Canterbury, Thames Valley, North Otago right now in the top four. South Canterbury, Horowhenua Kapiti, Whanganui, Wairarapa Bush. The next four, and that means, sadly, Poverty Bay, Buller, East Coast and West Coast are going to play their last games this weekend. But still a lot to sort out as we welcome in our man from the Heartland website. Good morning to you, Kevin Hare.
2: Good morning. Yes, I crawled out of my burrow and finally got to answer your call.
1: Good man. Good man. Well, as I say, we've got our eight. We just don't know what order they're going to finish in, although King Country's still going strong, and they've got the Bill Osborne Taonga. I think that's locked away now. Too good for Buller. Honey Matheson, what a season he's having.
2: He is, and he's kicking them from everywhere. And now King Country are the supreme holders of the Bill Osborne with eight victories, in a, surpassing East Coast, who had seven. So they can lock that away now, and they'll be chasing down that winning run that East Coast had. I think it was six or seven games next season, because you don't play for it in the playoffs, and they don't have a home game, of course, this week. So but Honey Matheson, yeah, he's making every post a win. He's kicking them from everywhere. And, you know, if we look at the results that we've had, you know, last week, Buller, they, you know, 57-12, they went down to King Country. But, it was sort of like, it was, the weather conditions weren't that great. It was a little bit windy, but yet he was still knocking them right, left and centre.
1: Game of the weekend, though, had to be Thames Valley, South Canterbury, a match they took to Whitianga. It was a special charity day for the Goldfield School, which was marvellous. Must have been a great day, and plenty of drama there with a last-minute win for the Swamp Foxes.
2: Yeah, I thought that South Canterbury were going to get up, and watching the live stream, what happens? Just like Murphy's Law, we lose the live stream with about a minute to go.
1: I saw that.
2: And it was like, oh my God, what's going on? It was 42-40 to South Canterbury. And then Quinn Collard stepped up in the 81st minute of injury time and slotted a very well placed penalty to take that victory 43-42. The wind was a lot more deceiving than it looked, because going left to right and right to left. In the first half, South Canterbury used it really well, and then Thames Valley came back and used that wind perfectly, and it looked like they were going to lose, but totally stole it at the death. And South Canterbury's first tilt up there to try and win something for a while backfired. They walked away with a couple of bonus points, which helped them in the playoffs.
3: They're 4 points behind Thames Valley now, the Swamp Foxes, but probably the game of round eight is Thames Valley against Mid Canterbury. We've already had a couple of texts through. Swamp Fox Hunt is on in the Burton on Saturday, up the Hammers. That came through from Mike. And another one saying, the voice of Heartland, Donnie Bell, will be calling the match as well. What a lad. Just how big is this game? And, man, South Canterbury still a sniff. Can Mid Canterbury do them a favour?
2: Well, yeah, I mean, you look at this table, and right down to Whanganui, you know, teams can still make that Meads Cup, but, you know, the Mid-Canterbury teams

more spice into the action. Any one of those top four teams could finish first, believe it or not, and take, you know, because so finishing first means you get to host the grand finals. And if you make it that far, and but mid-Canterbury teams, teams have been up and down, really. Okay, they've dropped a couple of games, but mid-Canterbury at home with the wind of

0: saying that he thought that West Coast were very unlucky at the weekend after only being down 12-5 at halftime in their game. Do you think they can tip up the old golds in Oamaru this weekend?
1: Yeah, the weather conditions were terrible at Greymouth. And sorry, Josh, but I think West Coast may have packed their bags for the season and they could be looking at another 0-8 season for the second time. I think North Otago at home there, they've been playing really well. It depends, though, who comes out. I mean, they've come out firing in the first half. They should have beaten Wanganui a couple of weeks back, and then two totally different teams came out into the second half. But I think if the weather's good, I think North Otago will be too strong because, you know, the old golds, they're perennial semi-finalists and they know how to win these games. And I think West Coast might have, as I said, packed their bags for the season.
0: Yeah, Whanganui and King Country, probably the other big game this weekend. That's a clash of two teams that used to play together against touring sides. Hey, Kevin, thank you so much for joining us. Look forward to a great final weekend of the round robin before we go into the hunt for the silverware. Good of you to join us.
1: Yeah, all games start at 1 o'clock too, so we'll know all the details by 2:30.
0: Good man.

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2: It is 11:54 now, Sport Nation Mornings, 6 minutes away from midday. Stephen McIver along between 12 and 3. He'll have that All Black announcement around 2:30. They're going to name the team, the All Black squad of 34 for the Bledisloe Cup Series against Australia. First test Saturday week at Eden Park. So stick around and I'm sure you'll enjoy what he's got to offer. Hey, thanks very much for your company this morning, everyone. We really enjoyed the show, particularly enjoyed talking to Simon Poitevin. Love hearing those old stories, particularly with him doing battle with Buck and Fitz. You can imagine a team with Michael Checker, Eddie Jones,
3: yeah,
2: up against a team with Sean Fitzpatrick in it.
3: Yeah.
2: The volume levels?
3: The chat.
2: The chat.
3: The chat would be huge.
2: Yeah. You'd sell it. You could sell tickets just to that. Yeah. So that was great setting that. And big shout out too to Braden too. That was a really good get when we asked him to dig up the not allowed to tackle Mr. Carter audio. Very good find that. So well done to you.
3: Yeah.
2: You had a question too about Simon Poitevin.
3: Simon Poitevin is one of only four Wallabies to win a World Cup, win a Grand Slam, and win a series in New Zealand against the All Blacks. Yeah. Do you know who the other three are?
2: Well, I think I got a couple of them. Nick Farr-Jones would be one.
3: Yep.
2: Let me see. Mark Eller? No, not Mark Eller. David Campese.
3: David Campese. The other one is also a back. Played a lot with Luke Farr-Jones.
2: Noddy.
3: Yes.
2: Noddy Liner.
3: Noddy Liner, indeed. Well done, TJ. You passed.
2: Good, very good question.
3: You can come back tomorrow.
2: Well, I will. And we'll have Alan Dawson on the show tomorrow. And look forward to talking to him. One of the stalwarts, the legends of Counties Rugby, Counties Manuka, defending the Ranfurly Shield this weekend. That's it for today. Thanks for your company. Look forward to talking with you again tomorrow on Sport Nation Mornings.
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right, here we go. Welcome to Afternoons on a Tuesday, the 29th of September for 2026. Second to last day of September. Unbelievable. Stephen McIver in the house along with the mighty Jacob. And we have a busy little show for you. Well, as TJ might quite, maybe quite rightly said, we have a big show for you. Andre Heimgartner, supercar driver, just on the outside of the important 10. If he wants to be in the finals, and Bathurst is where he can probably make his charge. The crazy thing with Bathurst last year for Andre, it's where he lost out on being in the 10. He had been in the 10 all year and missed his opportunity at Bathurst in 2025. Daryl Halligan at 1 o'clock talks about, obviously, the prelim finals, but more importantly, grand final week. Thad will be in to have a chat about the old TAB odds. Richard G is going to talk to us on Formula One. I want to talk to Richard. He's what I call my F1 expert, because he's a good mate. He's a very good motorsport journalist. He's a historian of Formula One, but just loves it fully. And we're going to talk to him about what options he thinks Liam Lawson has if he wasn't to stay at Red Bull. I think he will, at least for another year, but then options will open up again in 2028. And I know somewhere along the way, Audi had been sniffing around him as well. Sam Worthington from Channel 9 will talk to us about the naming of the All Blacks Bledisloe Cup squad today at 2:30. Haven't seen the embargoed copy of it yet, so can't tell you what's in it. But the question remains, well, there's always an embargoed copy.

0: I think many people will ask, is Noadi Sevilla, does Dave Rennie go with Cody Taylor as the skipper, or does Scott Barrett come in and he doesn't overlook history? Because I wonder, do you wonder, Jacob, would that be a going against All Black sort of, philosophy of saying, well, we've got an ex-All Black captain in here, we might as well just give him the job back while Artie's out. And would Scott Barrett accept that?
1: You're asking me. Well, also a question to the audience as well. So feel free to chime in. I don't think so personally. He hasn't played a test under Rennie. I don't think
0: he doesn't matter if he's played a test. He's got runs on the board as a player first.
1: Yeah, but I mean, public perception tends to be everything. And
0: no, it shouldn't be.
1: Me as a member of the public. As a member of the public, I didn't view Scott Barrett as a great All Blacks captain.
0: But you're not a coach.
1: Maybe a part
0: you
1: of the leadership
0: played rugby.
1: Group.
0: You're not a coach. I'm not a player. I'm not a coach. 99% of us are not players or coaches.
1: No.
0: We don't know what goes into that decision, right? So public perception's got nothing to do with it. It's got nothing to do with it.
1: We don't select the coach, but we criticise and
0: we're going to argue here now, aren't we? So you're going to tell me that Dave Rennie's going to listen to public perception?
1: Well, no, I didn't say that. I said,
0: you suggested
1: from
0: it.
1: My point of view, that, yeah, I mean, like, okay, so
0: you
1: Dave
0: said
1: Rennie
0: public
1: last year.
0: Perception was everything.
1: So Dave Rennie last year and the year before, when Scott Barrett and Razor were at the helm, the two-headed beast, we would have been viewing the All Blacks from our perspective, a fan's perspective, because he wasn't inside the camp, right?
0: No.
1: Obviously, he's, you know, probably in cahoots and talking to people in the camp. He's well connected, obviously. But I just think Scott Barrett doesn't get anywhere near captain's armband.
0: Okay, that's a good question. Should we start our opposite chat there? Here's a question for you. 0800 150811 or text us on 8833. Because Artie Sevilla is unavailable for the Bledisloe series, if Scott Barrett is picked, should he be given back the captaincy for the Bledisloe series? That is one of the questions for you today. 0800 150811. And you probably want to give me a reason why as well. Always a handy one rather than a yes-no answer. So the question at this point, well, I've got another question for you too, by the way. Don't want to make it too easy. If he is selected in the Bledisloe squad, should Scott Barrett be given the captaincy as a, you know, the old cameo appearance? The other question that I know TJ was talking about with Ricardo was about the Phoenix Crossland being referred straight to the judiciary for his hip drop tackle on Ivan Cleary. I was close. It was Nathan Cleary, Ivan's his dad.
1: That would have been something. Would have been suspended
0: my wife
1: for a
0: thought,
1: number
0: Nate,
1: of
0: my
1: games.
0: Wife, who doesn't follow sport at all, she said, is Nathan Ivan's grandson? I said, no, darling, it's his son. He's got another son too called Jet. She went, oh, okay, move on. Yeah, okay, moving on. So are they punishing the severity of the injury as opposed to the hip drop? So Vossi, I know this has been played before, but we need to answer, listen to this. Just have a listen. Have a listen.
2: What happened in round 7 this year where Cody Nikorima, in a tackle that is deemed a hip drop and is a grade 3 dangerous contact charge, breaks the leg of Mitch Kenny? You put Cody Nikorima on report and sin binned him. Mitch Kenny, 16 weeks out, broken leg, Cody Nikorima, sin binned, grade 3 dangerous contact. I go back to round 3 this year. In round 3 this year, it's not a send-off. Ryan Couchman on Jermaine Hopgood. Jermaine Hopgood's season-ending ACL injury. Couchman suspended for 4 games. Isaiah Iongi, round 4. Mitch Kenny's involved in the tackle there. Suspended for 1 game for a hip drop that sidelined Iongi for 9 matches. Tolu Kola, round 25. Dominic Young makes the tackle. 1 game ban. Tolu Kola out for a month. They're just cases. I am saying you can't rewrite the rule in a prelim final.
0: And the fact that it was the game's marquee player as well and that he was injured to end the season, because they have been... There are examples right there. So what are your thoughts? And what do you think the judiciary do? Do they go the month? Or because he's a Kiwi and we know that's what's going on here ahead of a grand final,

0: Does he get more? 0800 150 0811. 0800 150 0811. Hey, Aidan, how are you this Tuesday afternoon?
1: Very good, mate. I'm as good as the weather is in Wellington at the moment, so there's no complaints.
0: Brilliant. What's on your mind?
1: Just listening to the Scott Barrett chat. Now, that's quite interesting. I hadn't even actually thought about him now that Sevilla's out. But I think, just from my opinion, I think that if you were to bring him back and slap him straight on the armband straight on him, I think that could upset some few players that are there. They're in the system at the moment. They're doing their jobs, and there are guys capable of doing that. And I think if Barrett does come back in, then he's definitely of the character to be in that senior role. That talks and takes a bit of control, but I don't know if slapping the armband on him straight away is the right thing to do. I don't think that Rennie will do that.
0: But do you not think Rennie would show respect to him being a captain? And it's not as if he was captain 10 years ago.
1: No, but I definitely think that Barrett, as a player, I think I've seen him play much better rugby without that band on. I think he's a much more mongrel and in-your-face player without that armband on, and that's the kind of guy I'd be trying to unleash. So I know exactly what you're saying. I mean, he's got the goods. He definitely has. He's proved it before. But I think, to start with, I don't know if you want to be bringing him straight back in after playing no footy at all this year.
0: Oh, no. Remember, he had 50 minutes against Taranaki at the weekend.
1: Oh, sorry, he has 2 years.
0: Yeah, you see. No, I hear you, man. No, well, I hear you. Yeah. I just, it yeah. just.

0: and respect for those that have come before them, the whole nine yards. And he's not done with, right? And he knows how to be a captain. He said yesterday, he said on a radio station this morning that, you know, I just want to try and get back there and be captain. So it's obviously something that's top of his mind as well, which is only fair enough, having been in that position. And you've got to remember, he can't be blamed for the Razor era just because he was attached to it. You know, that's like guilty that's guilty by association in the criminal books, and he hasn't done anything bad. So, okay, no, I hear you, man. Appreciate the time, Aidan. 0800 150811. That's 0800 150811. This texter on 8833 says, "Hi, lads. Scott Barrett was never a good captain in my view, so the answer is no." I agree with Robin. I'm going to throw this out there. Geordie Barrett for captain. Taylor too old, too slow, gives away silly penalties, which a captain shouldn't do. For me, Geordie Barrett, I think I said on when I was back on the radio station a month or so ago, watching Geordie Barrett play, he's everywhere, and he carries himself in such a way, you go, you are built to be captain, son. Anywho, Mikey, how are you today?
1: Yeah, I'm very good, thank you, Stephen. I agree with Jacob and Aidan. I think public perception does actually come into it, because you're not just a coach anymore. You're doing a lot of PR for All Blacks, and if you're preparing for the Bledisloes, the last thing you need is all the questions regarding, instead of like, hey, are we worried about Australia, especially what they did to South Africa, etc., is why did you pick him as captain ad nauseum? And those questions will go on and on.
0: Yeah, that's because Geno's can't think too hard. I mean, I don't agree with you on that one. I know where you're coming from on this one, Mikey, right? Because, you know, PR, the whole nine yards. But, you know, a good person that's advised properly, and that's probably where it sometimes falls down, who's advising them what to do and what to say, you're not going to listen to the public about who you're going to pick. Full stop.
1: I'm going to say that I think with Rennie, new coach, new systems, new people, and I don't think he's going to go back to the well, so to speak. And my perception would be that he'll absolutely pick Scott Barrett's brains, you know, in terms of a leadership, in terms of a leader and all those sort of counts. So he's not going to lose out on anything there. I just think that in terms of, like, moving forward to World Cup, et cetera, I think he's going to pick someone new, someone who would probably be a great vice-captain for Artie, and I think, like you say, Geordie Barrett. I don't think anyone would have an issue with that, or Cody Taylor, for that matter. There's a lot of IP in that group. So, for me, I just want to see him back on the field, and I want to see him playing as awesome as he always used to.
0: What's your public perception of Artie Sevilla? You talked about public perception being important. What's your perception of Artie Sevilla as a captain?
1: Oh, man, probably get in trouble for this because...
0: No, it's your opinion, remember? We've all got one.
1: No, I'm just saying for most people, I was a little bit sour on how things have gone in the last 2 years, although I'm absolutely behind Dave Rennie, absolutely. And there was a lot of comments and things about things behind the scenes. We don't know that because we're never there, right? But just in terms of a gut feeling, magnificent player, obviously well-respected, but as captain, man, the jury's out for me, eh? I'm just not too sure about whether it's about his own, as he should anyway, as any player should, getting better dollars for his, you know, because he's on social media left, right and centre, which is the way of the world now, so that's fine. But for me, yeah, I think just after the whole race,

1-5-0-8-11. You can text us on 8833. Texter says, Scooter Barrett only makes the bench for me. Yes, but at least he is selected. Well, it's an interesting one, right? Now, the other part of this is the Phoenix Crossland being referred straight to the judiciary tonight in the NRL. And the question is, how badly is he going to be penalised for the hip drop tackle? You've heard Andrew Voss.

0: Nathan Cleary, the marquee player, and because he broke his leg and because he's a Kiwi, that he's going to get 8 weeks or 10 weeks. Who knows? I mean, well,
1: geez, you're throwing it all out there.
0: But you can throw it all out there, right? Because in this country, we have a history of feeling done by the judiciary in certain areas. I mean, I saw a rugby writer today actually feel for the Warriors and the decisions that went against them in the Knights preliminary final. I've never seen that in my life before. An actual hardcore rugby writer go, I feel for them, and then come out and say, rugby's getting it wrong when it comes to fans. And that's why people are turning, quote, turning to rugby league. I'm going, am I in a misty moment here? Because I just didn't believe it. But I saw it and went, okay. Ah, Brendan, nice bagging of journalists. Didn't realise your questions were perfect. Perhaps do some self-reflection. Ah, geez, there's always one, right? We're all big kids, Brendan. We can all handle it. I'm not bagging it. I've been around the game long enough to have sat enough press conferences and asked a lot of damn questions when journalists just sat around and waited to get their little one-on-ones. So please, boring. But, you know, I've given you your 2 minutes of time, so there you go.
1: The thing, if we're going to harp on that point, thing that maybe the public don't understand when it comes to journalists asking questions, to the defence of journalism and journalists out there, there's a fine line between keeping a relationship and then pressing someone on a pertinent issue. Keeping a relationship in this small country that we live in.
0: Moral judgment too, usually. Right? So are you, as a journalist, you're going to protect your sources? Mm. Hell yes, you're going to protect your sources. But then you cannot allow yourself to be compromised. You cannot allow yourself to be compromised if you have to write something that particular source doesn't like, and then you lose your source, right? Mm. And
1: what I'm saying is it's a very fine line, and it feels more of a fine line in New Zealand.
0: Should it be? My question is, should it be a fine line? I know.
1: Well, no, not okay, in a
0: hand on heart.
1: World,
0: hand on heart. I'm not a journalist, right? Never have been, never trained as one. I'm a broadcaster, doing it for 35, 40 years, right? Right. But I've been compromised at one stage in my career, early in the piece. Young, naive, the whole nine yards, about a player that was leaving, and the person said to me, "You do not tell us. If you let this out, I will never give you any more information on this team." And that was the CEO. I went, so what do I do? Nothing. Why? Because I'm working for an organization that has the rights to that particular sport. You compromise straight away, right? Now, I could have said, up yours, happy days. And I would suggest if I'd said up yours, not a lot would have happened. I might have got a slap on the wrist for upsetting someone, but things would have moved on, right? It's people protect. You can't have an agenda. It's really, you cannot have an agenda. And you cannot allow yourself to be influenced because you're protecting someone else. And it goes on, mate. It goes on. It's nothing new, but people need to understand that. You're right.
1: But in saying that, I genuinely don't think, that the majority of journalists in this country, they don't have an agenda. They're not pushing their own personal point of view or someone else's point of view on topics. I think, for the most part, there is genuine journalists out there that, you know,
0: I love how you said for the most
1: correctly.
0: Part they're a genuine
1: but
0: journalist
1: it's,
0: out
1: it's
0: there.
1: The few that ruin it for the most. I mean, that's
0: like
1: the case
0: anywhere.
1: In, yeah, exactly.
0: You were so right on that. There are some very good, what I call storytellers out there, but what I don't like, and this is going to sound ironic since I'm sitting in a position where, and it's about opinion, right? But this is what talk radio is about. It's about having an opinion, being allowed to have an opinion. Yes, Brendan, you are allowed to have an opinion. I wasn't, but here we go. He's off. Calm down. It's opinions just like yours. America's Cup comes to mind. Oh,
1: that's a low blow.
0: No, it's not a low blow. Mine wasn't an opinion. It was actually taken from something that I'd heard on the boat. But
1: yeah,
0: there we go. He just wants to have a bit of fun. That's fine.
1: Yeah, it's all good.
0: But that's what it's about. We have to respect opinions, but not pointed attacks. Simple as that. 12:20. So whatever Crosslink gets, the Knights will be happy that the ban will be used up over the World Cup for the 2027 season. You certainly hope so. Anyway, not too far away from talking to Andre Heimgartner here on Afternoons.

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2: 12:25, not too far away from talking to Repco Supercar driver Andre Heimgardner, who drives for BJR, not one of the great teams running around, to be fair. We're a four-car team now, three-car team, and racing the Toyotas. And the one thing about the Toyotas, particularly if you're with TWG Walkinshaw, is that the reliability is starting to

0: You're right. And I think Ryan Wood was second in his car as well. And you're going, holy heck. And both have Kiwi drivers beside them too, Fabian Coulthard and Jackson Evans. So that was crazy. So it's a big time for Andre, as we will discover, because he's sitting just outside the 10. And that's what matters. Hey, here's something completely unrelated. Did you see that Jeff Bezos' big boats in the harbour? The Coru?
1: No.
0: A $500 million US boat, and it's a sailboat.
1: It's
0: one of the biggest sailing boats in the world, not the biggest. And it's like, so you convert what that is. I think I saw like close to $900, almost $1 billion boat. How cool. I just love that stuff.
1: What is he doing? Tours for the public, is he? $5 concession or something?
0: Well, the funny thing is he has said he wants to sell it because, quote, it creates too much attention. Well, why the hell did you build it in the first place? I think the fact that he named it Koru was pretty cool. He looked it up and understood what it was all about. So I think that was pretty good. The Phoenix Crossing thing still interests me because it's the interpretation of the law and how it's going to go. What do you think? What do you actually think? Do you think, yes, stood down because of letter of the law?
1: Look, Vossi was talking about the send-off in that clip we played earlier in the show, and I kind of agree with the send-off. I agree, obviously, with Vossi's points of it hasn't been a send-off previously in the season, but then after the fact, they ban the player, whoever it might be, for a number of games, you know, examples.
0: Okay, well, maybe we check on Paul in Northland, because Paul will always have an opinion on this. Paul, what do you think happens to Phoenix Crossland?
2: Well, we know the recent history, mate. By the way, I'm ringing you from sunny Samoa, mate. I'm in a nice resort by the pool, mate, and I've got Sport Nation in one ear, and I'm loving it.
0: What are you drinking? What's in your hand?
2: Oh, I had too many last night, so I'm a bit seedy this morning. But,
0: yeah, good boy.
2: Yeah, I had a few last night. It was good. Yeah.
0: Okay,
2: but, hey,
0: so...
2: Just quickly on Samoa, what I have noticed is, you know, Samoa has been a proud rugby union nation for many years. But I've got to say, when you leave the airport and you drive along the main road into Apia, there's just billboard after billboard of Toa Samoa, Junior Polo, Jerome Luai, Brian To'o. There's Toa Samoa rugby league everywhere. So,
0: nice.
2: My, how things have changed for this country, mate.
0: Well,
2: yeah.
0: whatever makes the heart sing. Now, tell me, I want you to know what you think. What happens to Phoenix Crossland? How big do you think the ban will be?
2: It'd be such a shame if he is rubbed out. But we know that, you know, they've done it to us in the past as Kiwis with the World Cup especially coming up. But I don't know, maybe four games. He'd be looking at four games.
0: Any more than that, do you think they're punishing him for the severity of the hip drop or the fact that it was Nathan Cleary?
2: Well, it's hard to say. I mean, I saw Paul Gallen's comments. He thinks that he shouldn't have even been sent off. It should have been on the reporter or maybe even 10 in the bin, you know. watching it, I don't know, mate. I think part of it's Nathan because

0: Hey, what's the name of the resort you're at, pal? And are you looking at the ocean right now?
1: Yeah, I'm standing right on the... Yeah, Tim, it's unbelievable. So, anyway, we arrived on Friday. We stayed in up here at the Lava Hotel.
0: Yep.
1: And now we're out at the Samoa Beach Resort, which is not far from the airport, which is my family's village. And we went there yesterday and I caught up with some family and...

0: 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Andre Heimgartner next.
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0: 12:35, the Repco Bathurst 1000 is next week. The great race, cannot wait. And there is a young Kiwi driver that's sitting just outside the all-important top 10. And that's Andre Heimgartner, who's up early in Western Australia this morning for us. Hey, Andre, thanks for staying up. Or was it... summer that kept you up, or was it a little dry? Which one?
14: Hey, it's good to be on, but no, I have to wake up pretty early in preparation for events. The time difference is about 3 hours for Bathurst, so I'm up nice and early trying to adapt the body, so it's all good.
0: Wow. How about

0: You. Well, let's talk about Bathurst, because if memory serves me correct, and please feel okay to correct me, it's where you lost your chance to get into the 10 because you'd been sitting in the 10 all season and then you fell out of the 10 and that was it done.
1: Yeah, 100%. It was a bit rough last year, but this year has kind of been the opposite. I've been outside the top 10 the whole year, and then I'm hoping to slide in when it really matters. But yeah, it's a great thing, this final series for the category. It adds another dimension to it and another element to Bathurst and this time of year, and it's great. Obviously, we have Bathurst, the biggest race of the year. It's sort of our grand final in many ways. So yeah, I'm just looking forward to it. I think it's a race that, regardless of how well you go, you always leave pretty happy, and you have enjoyed it.
0: Well, you had a strong run last year. You picked up 12 spots and you finished in P7. Where do you need to finish, and hopefully LeBrock doesn't sort of do so well, where do you need to finish to get yourself back in the 10?
1: Yeah, that's it. It's all relative, I guess, to who you're beating. I think really if we win, that obviously helps and fixes that problem. But yeah, I think we just really need to have a solid weekend. A top five would be ideal and give us the best chance. But at the end of the day, it really just comes down to how everyone else goes that we're racing. And, you know, wild things can happen, and they do happen at the mountains, so you never know.
0: I spoke to Matt Payne yesterday, and I said, is it true that the mountain chooses you? And he said, yeah. Do you believe that as well?
1: Yeah, I think so. I've been there many times, and I've had a lot of bad luck and unfortunate things happen. I think I've almost had a 50% DNF rate, and I've only caused that once out of the 12 or 13 years I've been going there. So yeah, engine failures, people taking you out, your co-driver making mistakes, like there's so many things out of your control. So to sort of have it all line up and have the perfect day, for sure there's many things that need to line up, and the mountain, I guess, in a way has to choose you, and the racing gods have to choose you to, you know, surf your way through all the chaos.
0: For you, what is the magic of the mountain?
1: I guess it's just the atmosphere and the history of it, I think, and there's nothing like it. For myself, I camp in pit lane next to the truck, and I really love that. It just makes you feel more part of it, and just the people and the passion, and you know, the parade we go on before the race, and you go around on the back of a ute around the track, and everyone's just crazy and super passionate, and it's sort of really it's just something special about it that we don't, you know, we do get at other places, but not to that extent. You know, there's 200,000 people that are camping, that are just there having a good time, that love the sport. There's just something sort of special about that whole situation.
0: Andre, out of curiosity, have you ever gone up to the top of the hill, some of the campsites up there, and just had a wander about, just out of curiosity?
1: I have, yeah. Normally, if I'm not too sad after qualifying and I don't make it into the top 10, it's really good to go up the top and watch the top 10 shootout. Everyone's pretty enthusiastic and cheering, and it's cool to see the cars up there and see some of the setups that the campers have. It's very impressive.
0: I mean, I was up there some years ago, and I couldn't believe that some families have been in the same spot for like 30 generations, and they've got massive log fires, and they've got 40-gallon drums that are like, you know, it's also got their stills set up. How many times do you get offered a beer when you go up there? Every time?
1: Every time. There's no shortage of beers. But yeah, it's a bit of a sacred thing up there, and no doubt it gets passed down between it's cool to see.
0: Can we talk about the Toyota, the new B-spec engine, and how you think the Toyota for you at BJR is going to run? Because as we've seen at the Bend, TWG's Toyota's went okay. So where are you at?
1: Yeah, it's going to be interesting. I think the Bend was unique because it was very wet for most of the race. So that sort of obviously helps, I guess, if you're lacking in any areas. And then come Bathurst, totally different animal, I guess. There's the elevation, it's much higher up, so the air's thinner, which affects the horsepower differently on different engines.

0: easily getting over 1,000 Ks, but there'll have to be some management goes into it and crossing your fingers, hoping for the best. But the B-Spec, yeah, I think it has improved some of the reliability issues we've had. But as for now, I don't think we've had a major performance boost in any sort of major area. So we'll just have to wait and see as we roll out. We really don't know when we go to a new track we haven't been to what it's going to be like.
1: As the lead driver, is it always a nervous time when the B driver's in?
0: Yeah, a little bit, yeah. It's sort of like you have to let go of any control and stuff, and obviously doing it so long, I used to be quite nervous, but now it sounds bad, but I almost talked myself into him stuffing it up. And so then I'm not disappointed or not too nervous at the start of a race because, yeah, there's quite a lot involved and so many ways it can go wrong, I guess, and you have no control at that point. So you almost need to let go of the reins and be okay with whatever happens and trust your co-driver. But it's for sure a unique situation after driving the car yourself the whole year, having to hand that over and your championship and everything you've worked towards the whole year, handing that over to someone else.
1: Yeah, and strategically, right now where you sit, it's going to be a massive one. There's always strategy over who starts the race. So if you, let's say you finish outside, or you qualify outside the top 10, would you put Bryce Fullerton in or would you always start regardless?
0: It's a hard one. I think there are cases for sure that the main driver would start, which would be good, and that would be if you know you have a really fast car, but you had an issue in qualifying and you started basically last, that may be a good reason to do it. But generally speaking, it's a tactic that doesn't normally pay off unless you have two really fast drivers.
1: Yeah.
0: It doesn't normally pay off because the level of the co-drivers now is so high. Like, you have so many good guys that could be racing full-time. So it's not as easy as it once was just to carve through everyone. Everyone's operating at such a good level.
1: I know you have to answer this question. Yes, of course, I think I can. But how confident are you that you can get into the 10 after Bathurst?
0: To be honest, no idea. But we're going to give it our best shot. And if we just look at Bathurst in isolation, we just have to go there and do the best job we can. And I think last round, you know, who knows what could have happened there. And someone I was competing with got disqualified from the whole event because they didn't get the number of laps done. So you just don't know where it's going to come from. That was after the event when I was driving back to Adelaide, so very surprised, but you just don't know what sort of things like that will happen. So I'm pretty confident we can get the number 8 R&J batteries Toyota Supra fast and get that going. But yeah, we just have to try and race the race itself, and then just have to go from there.
1: You should have just said the mountain will decide.
0: Basically, it comes back to that, doesn't it?
1: It does, mate. Well, what's it like not having daylight saving in WA?
0: It's not bad. I used to live in Queensland, or Gold Coast, which is the same. So it's not too bad.
1: All right, mate. Hey, I know you sound like you've got the kids in the car. Are you driving somewhere with the kids?
0: Yeah, I'm doing some landscaping today, so I've got Summer in the back, and I'm just driving to pick up some plants.
1: Yeah,
0: so.
1: I thought I heard her singing in the back. She's got a lovely little voice, mate. Always a good time to chat to you. Look after yourself and go well at the great race, bud.
0: No worries, appreciate it. Thanks, mate.
1: Yeah, thanks, Andre. Andre Heimgartner, the number 8 R&J batteries, Toyota Supra, a cracky. So he sits just outside the 10. He's 62 points behind Jack LeBrock for that 10th spot, because once you get into the 10th spot, then you go to the Gold Coast, and then they cut it down to the 7, and it just keeps going. Is that right? Yeah, that's right. They keep cutting it down until the last 4 at Adelaide. And some don't like it. I know Brock Feeney doesn't like it, because Brock Feeney was mountains ahead of everybody last year. He was the driver, and it's like the chase in NASCAR. And he got taken out, and that was it. It was all over Red Rover. Very tearful, very emotional. Ryan Woods sort of apologised later, much later, and Chaz Mostert won. So who knows? Like, so Chaz Mostert, right, defending Supercars champion. He's got his ticket into the finals, and that Toyota first crack at an endurance goes and wins. I think it could be quite fascinating this year. Anywho, 12:44.
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8: 12:49 with Stephen McIver and Jacob. Wherever you are around New Zealand, I trust your Tuesday is going swimmingly. On the text line 8833. Hi Stephen, I wonder if Feeney's opinion of the finals will change if Payne's top of the table before the finals and Brock comes through and wins the championship. What happened last year was tough on him, but everybody knew the format going in. You are quite right about that. Now, the Feeney's crossed end issue, the saga, it's not saga, he's going to be referred to the judiciary tonight, is one worth talking about still, because Matt's texted us on 8833 with another option, right? He's gone, well, it's not an option, it's another interpretation. He says, hi, Stephen, I think Crossland will get 4 to 6 weeks. I think it's because they saw the injury up close and that didn't help, whereas the previous incidents, we waited for the diagnosis. It's not bad. I know Wayne has got something to say about it. Wayne, what have you got to say about Feeney's Crossland?
9: I don't think he should have even been sent off personally myself. I mean, it's a contact sport. If you had put that in the halfway area of the field, I don't think anything would have been done. I think the severity of the injury sort of made them look at it harder. And I mean, it's a contact sport. There was two men on him, one coming this way and the other coming forward at him. They were defending the line. I honestly do see nothing wrong with what happened there. Unfortunately for Nathan, yes, but contact sport, I think they've blown it out of proportion.
8: Well, but the problem is, as they interpreted it, it was a hip drop tackle, and it was a severe hip drop tackle, and so he had to go. Despite it being a contact sport, there are still rules to play by.
9: Yeah, I mean, when you're tackling somebody, and I'm not into rugby or, you know, I haven't played that much, but, I mean, it's around that area you've got to take them down anyway. I mean, if you have a look at it in slow-mo, you know, even in slow-mo doesn't look bad in my eyes. I mean, he went around the waist and slipped down. You know, I mean, Nathan was moving and the other guy came into cover. I honestly do think it's way out of proportion, this. I mean, well, if he hadn't been injured, I bet you he would have got up and played the ball.
8: Oh, of course. Well, nothing would have been done. That's obvious if he wasn't injured. But I think you could also refer back to when they got really hard on crusher tackles.

0: And you notice when they when crusher tackles were the go, they were the fad. A bad crusher tackle, you'd be in the bin. Now you see a crusher tackle, it's just a penalty. And a crusher tackle, when you think pressure on the neck and the spine, you know, if you want to really dig deep, that's a lot more dangerous than, dare I say, yeah, breaking a leg, if you know what I mean, when it comes, yeah, to severity of injury. So, but I will come back and say, Wayne, look, it's in the rules. They're playing the letter of the law on this one, and maybe because we're Kiwis, we're all upset, quite simply because it's a Kiwi and that'll take him out of World Cup contention. What do you think of Wade Egan taking up that ninth spot through the residency clause?
1: I'd have to have a no comment. I'm too ignorant on that side, but I'm sorry. I'm just a spectator that watches. I watch it on YouTube after it's been played, you know, because I don't have Sky. But honestly, I think, you know, there's tackles and then there's bad tackles, you know, like the picking them up and throwing them down, sure. Bin, yeah, you know, head highs, bin, you know, all that sort of stuff. But I really do think a lot of people would have tackled Nathan that way, regardless of where he was. You know, I know there's rules, but I mean, I think they're being a little bit pedantic with it all.
0: Well, yeah, I know. I hear where you're coming from. Do you follow the All Blacks?
1: Yeah, I love them.

0: Nation this afternoon.
1: Yeah. Thank you for having me.
0: Yeah, you are okay, more than bye. Welcome. Anytime, mate. 8833 on the text line 0800 150811 after 1 o'clock this afternoon. First up, we're talking about the grand final with one of the best analytical minds, in my humble opinion, in Daryl Halligan, the Chook, one of the greatest, one of the best kickers the game has ever seen in modern history. So that'll be a little bit of fun because I know he is still a kicking coach with a number of teams. If he's not, he hasn't told me. And by the way, do you know those green tees? You see them kicking off, right? That's his. He designed that tee. That's his company. Did you know that?
2: I knew that he did. I think most of the players have transitioned to the Jared Croker tees. I forget what they're called.
0: Oh, hey, don't talk ill of my friend.
2: Sorry.
0: Tees. Okay.
2: Well, he's not on the line yet, so.
0: So yeah, and I think old Dan Carter's involved as well. So there you go.
2: That's
0: all right,
2: great, yeah.
0: After 1 o'clock, Daryl Halligan, the grand final, Knights Roosters. We'll do that then.

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